0: When I look back on my career, I'm inspired most by the fact that I was fortunate enough to do something that would be of benefit to mankind. It's been an extremely satisfying discovery. I don't think there's anything like saving someone's life to bring you satisfaction and happiness.
1: Stephanie worked another 20 years at DuPont after Kevlar was patented and contributed to the development of products like Lycra and spandex. And she worked hard to encourage the next generation of scientists, especially young women. When Qualick was inducted into the National Inventors Hall of Fame in 1994, she was only the fourth woman at that time to receive the honor. Qualick died in 2014 at the age of 90. Ellen Coleman, CEO of DuPont at the time, remembered Qualick as a creative and determined chemist and a true pioneer for women in science. Even today, Qualick's work continues to inspire scientists, and it continues to save lives. You can take Corporal Stephen Reinhardt's word for that.
2: The story of Stephanie Qualick on Our American Stories.
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8: 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Coming up on Friday, Terry Kavarik and I will have the latest in WHBY news. 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And Kathy Trebatowski will be in for Ladies and Gentlemen, the weekend.
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12: From ABC News, I'm Dave Packer. First, the Gulf of Mexico became the Gulf of America. Now President Trump is renaming another body of water after a trade deal with Canada collapsed.
13: President Trump escalating his trade war with Canada, signing an executive order.
14: We're going to be

0: Changing the name of Lake Ontario, effective immediately, to Lake America.
1: The president fuming since Ontario Premier Doug Ford unloaded on him when the trade deal fell apart.
2: Well, you can kiss my ass, as far as I'm concerned.
1: Canada's Prime Minister Mark Carney noting the name of the lake dates back more than 400 years, adding this lake is called Lake Ontario today and forever.
3: ABC's Mary Bruce. The Justice Department just notified a D.C. District Court that the Kennedy Center will delay implementation of its board's resolution that would add President Trump's name to the facade and plaza. That will not be effectuated before October 8th. Speaking outside of court today, Commerce Secretary Howard Lutnick.
4: This is a board decision. What I can't figure out is why we're in this courtroom. The issues for the court have already been resolved. This is just an acknowledgement of renovated and restored, right? We should have been able to work this out.
3: The death toll rising in Nepal following devastating flash flooding. Officials say at least 389 people have been confirmed killed, more than 1,300 missing, and of those, 90 are Americans. ABC's Britt Klenitz in Kathmandu.
5: Families anxious for news about their missing loved ones. In a desperate post on Instagram, the family of Deepak and Madhu Ahuja from North Carolina asking for help locating the missing couple.
3: In Massachusetts, the jury in the murder trial of Lindsay Clancy sent home after deliberating for more than 3 hours. They're expected to return tomorrow morning. Clancy's mental health is a key issue in the trial, with her defense arguing that she was experiencing postpartum psychosis when she strangled her three young children. You're listening to ABC News.
6: 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Again, pound 250, micro. And yes, I told you so.
3: This summer has been filled with severe storms, flood threats, and wildfires, and the wet weather continues for the Northeast and Mid-Atlantic coast. ABC's Matt Rivers has more on the severe storms that have contributed to more than 1,300 flight cancellations in the U.S.
7: The population centers of the I-95 corridor under threat once again, exactly a week after another storm system overwhelmed New York City's subway system, swamped drivers, and spawned multiple confirmed tornadoes.
3: Former Penn State football coach Jerry Sandusky, who was convicted of sexual abuse back in 2012, will be back in court next month after one of his accusers recanted his story. ABC's Aaron Katursky has more.
8: At first, when he was first interviewed by the Pennsylvania State Police about Sandusky, he didn't really recall being abused the way maybe others had suggested. And it appears that he has come to believe his testimony was either coerced or he was sort of coached into what to say, or came to believe under persistent prodding and questioning by investigators that he was abused.
3: Police in South Miami have issued a public warning for safety following a reported crocodile attack that left the family's beloved dog dead. The crocodile attack occurred early behind a home. The dog's owner says he let the dogs out in the backyard Thursday morning, but Kygo walked a little too close to the shoreline and was attacked by the croc.
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10: Good evening with WHBY News. I'm Terry Kovarik. The Brown County District Attorney's Office files two misdemeanor charges against Green Bay Packers running back Josh Jacobs, stemming from a domestic incident. Jacobs is facing counts of battery and criminal damage to property. According to the criminal complaint, Jacobs and his girlfriend were involved in an altercation that turned physical at his home in the village of Hobart in May of this year. Recovery efforts continue in the Fox Cities a month after the EF3 tornado tore through the region. This week, Governor Tony Evers formally asked President Trump to issue disaster declarations, which would make federal funding available to storm victims. And prosecutors file more charges against a former Madison priest accused of coming to Clintonville to have sex with a minor. Andrew Showers is now charged in Marathon County Court with attempting to groom a child for sexual activity and bail jumping. The Madison Catholic Diocese removed Showers from the priesthood in June of this year.
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12: This is Lee Habib, and this is Our American Stories, the show where America is the star and the American people. Long before Spotify and other online streaming platforms, Americans listened to music in a different way. To hear your favorite song, you plopped a nickel, later a dime, and eventually a quarter into a jukebox. Historically, the jukebox has brought people together during times of war and strife. Ed Liss, a former IT executive, is a jukebox collector and historian. He has long admired these music machines and spent a lifetime hunting and restoring the great American jukebox. Here's the story.
13: Well, I grew up in the Northeast Bronx, New York, and I lived in an apartment house, and at the bottom of the apartment house were a group of stores, one of which was Rosie's Luncheonette. And in the Luncheonette, there was a Wurlitzer bubbling jukebox that, when I was 3 years old, I used to stand on a chair and watch the works, mechanism work, and stand there sucking my thumb, moving from side to side as the music swayed the beat. And the 1015 was really the first jukebox that I ever saw and was with for many years. It's a beautiful machine. Judging by the serial number of my machine, it looks like it was made in late May of 1947, right before they switched to going for to make a new model. But growing up, the 1015 was the first to catch my eye, as well as many other eyes. It was a very popular jukebox that came out right after World War II, and it was designed by the genius Paul M. Fuller, who worked with Wurlitzer from 1934 about 1949. And he designed all their jukeboxes. He was a brilliant designer. He used motion, light, bubbles, cavitation, everything to attract you to the eye, to the jukebox, and it was just beautiful. But the 1015 was unusual because it was designed using the golden ratio completely. The golden ratio, 1 to 1.618. It was made by in the 550 BC, by a Greek mathematician who figured out how to design ratios that would make anything you made visible to the eye appealing. Like the Parthenon, for example, is made with a golden ratio. Other great works of art, sculptures. But the 1015 is one big arc of light, color, animation, bubbles, and it has no protruding anything. It's just one big arc of beautiful color and design. In its time, it was called the Wild Curve. But Paul Fuller was the master who designed all the worlds of jukeboxes in the 40s using all these different components of light, animation, cavitation, etc. and of course the great audio sound from the Wurlitzer jukebox itself. The Wurlitzer company, as a company, goes back to the year 1659, when it was in Saxony before it became Germany. And their business was making musical instruments. They made violins, violas, cellos, all the instruments that the masters made in Europe. And they used the finest materials, and they were instrument makers. In the 1850s, one of them, Farney Wurlitzer, came over to this country to see if the market here would be ripe for pianos that they would make. And they looked at the American pianos at the time and thought that they weren't as good a quality as what Wurlitzer can do. So they opened an office in Cincinnati, Ohio, and started building pianos for, you know, the American market. But they're basically an instrument maker. Jukeboxes came much later, because before jukeboxes, there was mechanical pianos, sometimes referred to as Nickelodeons. You go into a merry-go-round and you see a Nickelodeon playing, and they sound beautiful. But Matt Wurlitzer was a master at building electromechanical equipment. And in the USA, there were two places that were prone to bring skills for woodworking of that level. And it was in Brooklyn and Coney Island, and the other was in North Tonawanda, New York. So the Wurlitzer factory made musical instruments, and then when jukeboxes came along in the early 30s, they made their first jukebox in 1934, and it was made in the North Tonawanda plant. And they had a half a mile long. The plate was half a mile long. It was humongous. But the engineering prowess that they had and the amount of work that they did in-house, the only thing that was imported was speakers, coin equipment, and raw materials for lumber, wood cabinets. That's it. Everything else was made in-house. So it was a self-producing factory. An incredible engineering feat. But the company was founded in 1659 in Saxony, before it was Germany.
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15: 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Coming up on Friday, Terry Kavarik and I will have the latest in WHBY news. 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And Kathy Trebatowski will be in for Ladies and Gentlemen, the weekend.
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21: Partly cloudy skies tonight with a low of 59. Southeast winds around 5 miles per hour. Tomorrow, highs around 79. Lows around 63. Tomorrow night, partly cloudy. Upper 70s Saturday with a slight chance of rain showers. Warmer Sunday with highs in the mid-80s and storms. I'm meteorologist Paul Frobley with your weatherology forecast on WHBY. Right now, it's 64 degrees.
12: And we continue with our American stories. We've been listening to Ed Liss map out the fascinating history of the jukebox. Ed has built a world-class museum of music in his home. He owns 15,000 records, mostly 45s and 78s, that were of the highest quality in the heyday of jukeboxes, which introduced stereophonic sound. Let's now hear Ed describe what he calls a resurrection of a 1937 Rockola Rhythm King that was beyond restoration.
13: During the 1850s and 60s, when there was still slavery, a lot of the slaves came from the country of Senegal, and they ended up in like cities like New Orleans and other southern places where they were dropped off and sold. But the language in Senegal was called the Gulla language, G-U-L-L-A-H. And basically, there was a word in the Gulla language that meant to dance. And the word was joug. Now, it wasn't dancing like ballroom dancing. It was like wicked dancing around the fire with the crazed people dancing. Usually what you'd see, like voodoo or something. So it was that kind of dancing, wicked dancing. So that became Anglo-Saxonized over the years, the joug, to a joug box. Jukebox. Jukebox is a dance box, and it represents music that was brought in by mostly blacks and black slaves and gravitated towards that type of crazed music. White folks didn't like it and they frowned on it, but they loved black music. They just wouldn't admit it. White folks love black music, no question. I think when the American slavery ended and blacks were freed and all that, musicians were able to express themselves in a way that they could never do before. And a prime example of that would be Louis Armstrong, who really changed everything, because Louis Armstrong played progressive music. In other words, he didn't read music note for note. His music was played from the heart. So every time he played even the same tune, it would be different. And he brought a feeling of freedom that lasted and permeated throughout the early 20th century, like in Harlem, we had a renaissance of music and jazz and poetry and all these other things coming together in New York City, for example. But Louis Armstrong was unique because he was the authentic person who loved and was outstanding musically. And he was a great person as a human being, no question. But his music really changed everything because it made music more free. Black music, certainly. Now, black music could not be played in places where white audiences were, like on a jukebox. Wouldn't have it. Most people would go to a cotton club in New York to watch Duke Ellington, who was black, and they were all white. If you look in the audience, there were no black people in the audience. They were all white people. But there was a lot of discrimination going on at that time, and even popular people like Duke Ellington could not walk through the front door of the cotton club. He was still had to go through the back because he was black. So it didn't make a difference. He was still what he was. So music in this case, the black musicians had a hard time getting their music heard. And the only way you can get them heard outside of a live band would be on a jukebox in a black juke joint that catered to black patrons. White people did not go to those places and listen to that music. They just didn't. So discrimination was pretty big. And it took many years and decades for that to kind of like subside a little bit, not entirely, but enough to make it more palatable. I know Billie Holiday, when Billie Holiday took a big band role with, in 1938, she worked as in a big band for a year and she hated it because she was subject to all kinds of racism and humiliations. And it was horrible. And she swore she'd never do that again. And she never did. But I always ask the question, why did musicians endure all these hardships? All these hardships and humiliations. Why did they do that? It's because they loved the music. It's about the music. They loved the music and they loved people that could play the music that they loved to play. So that's why they endure all these other negative issues. It's because it's about the music. It's always about the music. So Louis Armstrong, he was the one who really started the movement of freedom of expression in music, where other people came after him, but nobody could really top the beauty of Louis Armstrong. He was the best of the best. Absolutely the best. You know, if you take a look at the music and the sound on a jukebox, you can hear the difference in the sound between an early 30s jukebox and a late 30s jukebox. And the reason is that the early 30s jukeboxes only had a dynamic range of about 5,000 cycles, which is not a lot. But unlike digital, which is zeros and ones, everything recorded on an analog jukebox was played back 100%. What happened was in the 1930s, there were advances made in microphone technology that increased the dynamic range from about 5,000 cycles or hertz to about 12,000 cycles or hertz. So one of the early 30s recordings, Bing Crosby, Cab Calloway, Billie Holiday, all these people were basically recording music that could only reach 5,000 cycles on a 78 RPM record. So they were limited in what the playback could provide. But again, everything recorded was played back 100%. Cab Calloway's interesting story. He became popular in the early 1930s. His first big hit was Minnie the Moocher. And Minnie the Moocher was a great tune, the Heidi Ho song, they called it. But Minnie the Moocher was basically a true story of a homeless woman who lived in Minneapolis, and her name was Minnie Gayton. And Minnie Gayton was homeless, and she used to walk around the town in a shopping cart with her belongings. And one day they found her frozen to death in the middle of two apartment buildings in the winter. But she inspired Minnie the Moocher. And if you listen to the song, the words of Minnie the Moocher, they talk about cocaine and opium, things of that nature. I don't know how that is affiliated with Minnie the Moocher, but the song is about drugs.
12: 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And ultimately, it would take decades before those barriers between black and white music would completely shatter well into the 60s. By the way, our Duke Ellington piece with Terry Teachout, the late Terry Teachout, gets into this territory brilliantly. 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One of our finest hours, a walk through the 20th century in every dimension. When we come back, more of the story of the jukebox by an aficionado, Ed Liss, here on Our American Stories. 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
15: Appleton police are warning of a rash of car thefts and break-ins this summer. Officers have investigated 28 thefts from vehicles, 15 vehicles being rummaged through, and 11 cars being stolen, all in neighborhoods on the north side of the city. Similar incidents have been reported in surrounding communities as well this summer.
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12: And we return to Our American Stories and with jukebox historian and collector Ed Liss of New York. He's brought back to life numerous jukeboxes over the years, preserving a meaningful part of America's music history. Now let's return to Ed.

0: every project I've done, and I've done total, well, I have 19 restored machines, but every project's different, and these machines are very complex, not for the faint of heart. I wouldn't do it as a weekend warrior. You better know what you're doing when you get involved in these, because they'll confound you in less than 5 minutes. I have, the last machine I restored, it was not that far from home, but it was incomplete, non-working. It was basically a pile of junk. And I don't know why I bought it, but I bought it. And I must have stared at it for several months before I was able to figure out what to do with it. And we ended up spending 2.5 years and over 2,000 hours of labor bringing this pile of junk back into a incredible piece of American music history. Absolutely stunning. It needed everything. I found it in Katona, New York, which is not too far from where I live now. And the guy wanted to get rid of it because it was just taking up space. It had broken parts, missing pieces. I didn't know really what it was until I took it home and realized that what the hell did I do? But my technician who works on my cabinets, who's a brilliant creator, said to me, I can restore this cabinet. And I looked at him like he was crazy because it had no wheels, had no side. The bottom side was missing. I mean, everything on it needed work, something. So we took it apart piece by piece and we had really nothing to go by. We had to make a brand new grill for the front, which is very elaborate. And we had a very fuzzy picture on the internet that kind of showed us what it looked like. And then we found a piece of wood in the cabinet that had been put there as a brace, which didn't belong there originally. And it was part of the original grill. And from that errant piece of wood, we were able to figure out what the grill looked like, what it was made of, how it was shaped, molded, type of wood they used. Really, it was like a clone. And after 2.5 years and 2,000 hours of labor, we brought this jukebox back to life. It also had a first phonograph ever to use noise cancellation circuitry in an amplifier. That means that all 78s, regardless of the scratchy surface noise, the noise would be taken out. And when I restored the amplifier, I had to research retired engineers and ask them, how did this company put in noise cancellation circuitry in 1937? And they told me they used notch filters. And what are notch filters? Notch filters are capacitors that basically eliminate noise in certain frequency ranges. So if 78s couldn't go beyond 5,000 hertz or cycles on the sound spectrum, most of the noise would be in the mid-range. And that's what these did. They targeted mid-range noise and removed it completely. I had to find a guy who was long retired, who knew how to do this in his amplifier, and I hired him, John Wiesner, the best amp restorer on the planet, and he knew how to do it, and he did it. So I took this machine from an incomplete, non-working pile of junk into a beautiful sounding, looking, working jukebox. I'm very proud of it. And all the records in there, there are only 12 records, 12 78s. Each one is matched to the era. Have Judy Garland, Artie Shaw, Benny Goodman, Tommy Dorsey and Clambake 7. You name it, and I got it. But it's only 12 selections. But the fidelity on it is so good that I get chills every time I hear it. It's a 1937 Rockola. The model is the Rhythm King. And it was made in 1937. In 1937, this jukebox cost $500, which was during the Depression, which was a fortune of money at that time. $500 in 1937 was a lot of money. And we had to, it was tarnished. Someone had varnished it with this brown varnish on the cabinet. And we knew that it didn't come out of the factory that way. So we stripped it very carefully. And under it was beautifully book-matched walnut. The components of it and the materials they used was unbelievable. And we worked with hand tools from the 1890s to ensure accuracy and perfection so that we were finished with this project. This machine was absolutely perfect. You can go online anytime on YouTube and watch the resurrection of the 1937 Rockola Rhythm King. It's 17 minutes long, and it's a glory to watch. And you can see what the machine looked like when I got it to what it ended up and sounded like when I was all done with it. When we finished restoring the machine, we decided to make a documentary of the entire restoration or resurrection process. I call it a resurrection because this machine was beyond restoration. It was a pile of junk and it needed to be resurrected. And we resurrected it. And in the middle of November of 2016, it played for the first time in 80 years, eight decades. And when we heard the music and heard the quality of the fidelity, we were absolutely floored. We were like frozen in our tracks to hear this machine singing again after eight decades of silence. And what we heard was beautiful, beautiful sound, beautiful bass response, smooth bottom, crystal clear notes. And use a very special speaker called the Jensen Series X. It was a new type of speaker that Jensen made, and it was the first time they used it in this jukebox, any jukebox. But I had it reconed. It was difficult because it wasn't like usual speakers. It had a few quirks to it, but we got it done, and we got the whole thing done, and the machine is restored now back to brand new condition in every way, shape, and form.
1: And we're listening to Ed Liss talk about the restoration of a grand, grand jukebox. And he talks about it with this love, with this adoration that Americans are familiar with. Any of you who have a desire and a love for restoring things, be it cars. In my family, my mom had a deep affection for restoring wood and furniture back to its original form, and it was a time-consuming and painstaking process to do it. And when he starts to talk about that Rockola Rhythm King jukebox, he called it a piece of junk that he returned to its original magnificence. It wasn't a restoration, he said. It was a resurrection. Ed Liss's story continues here on Our American Stories. 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
6: 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Coming up on Friday, Terry Kavarik and I will have the latest in WHBY news. 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And Kathy Trepetusky will be in for Ladies and Gentlemen, the weekend.
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9: Over 2.1 million new cases of cancer will be diagnosed in the United States this year. 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
10: 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The latest ABC and WHBY news on the way. The Brewers and Mets finishing up their series. We'll have highlights there. Also, the list is up at 7:50. We'll have more on Dolly Parton's passing as well. And First Alert weather for the weekend. It's on Friday.
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12: All right. 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

0: return to Our American Stories, and with jukebox historian and collector Ed Liss, who is masterfully taking us through the history of the jukebox and the role they played in culture and the jukebox formed teenage social life and determined the most popular teen hangout spots around. Let's return to Ed with the rest of this story.
1: Jukeboxes really became popular when Prohibition was repealed in 1933, which allowed social gathering, drinking. So jukeboxes became popular because it was a cheap form of entertainment rather than hiring a live band, which cost money. The early jukeboxes were really glorified radio cabinets with phonographs in them, mechanisms in them. If you take a look at the early wooden ones, they're all look like Art Deco, or they have different unusual wood markings on them. They were made mostly from walnut, birch, and woods that basically were good for absorbing sound. Keep in mind that in the early years of jukeboxes, they didn't have what's called sound shaping. Sound shaping is basically the ability to shape sound in a cabinet, because you didn't have like equalizers where you can do it by frequencies. So the cabinet had to be made out of walnut or some kind of a wood that would be positive towards music, like a violin. When you make a good violin or cello, you got to use the best varnishes, the best woods, the, you know, veneers and all that. The same with a wooden jukebox. You got to use the best products that will make the sound as good as possible without sound shaping. So the early machines used basically radio cabinets that had phonographs in them. And then in the 1930s, they invented what's called phenolic plastic, which are plastic pieces that were, had the ability to shine light through them. So now the jukeboxes became more attractive because they could be lit up. And then you put in rotating cylinders so that the colors could change, and bubble tubes so that the bubbles would circulate. It was called cavitation in science. But the jukeboxes at the time were precisely tuned to the age, the way they sounded, the way they worked, the way they looked, and certainly the way they made you feel. Jukebox has a connection that only a jukebox can make. Nothing plays like a jukebox. Nothing. Except maybe a live orchestra or a band. But jukeboxes had a certain sound, and even a jukebox from the 30s or 40s or 50s will sound different because the technology they used, the records they used, everything they did at that time was different and precisely tuned to the age of that machine. When I find a machine, it's usually dead, incomplete, non-working, abandoned or whatever. You have to have vision and grit to pull these back together because they're very complicated pieces of equipment. But as I said earlier, they're precisely engineered. One machine I restored, I found in a garage in Bedford, New York, in 1988, and it had been used in White Plains, New York, in a restaurant whose operator, who owned the jukebox, was right next to my father's business for 42 years in White Plains. And I never knew the jukebox was even there. So when I found that jukebox, I restored it, all with the original equipment in it, and it's in my collection, and it plays all the big band hits of the 1940s. I have another machine called a Bomber Nose, which was built in 1948, which looks like the tail gunner on an F-24 bomber, the tail gunning canopy, and it plays 24 45s. Originally it was a 78 machine. It was converted to 45s in the early 50s, and when I found it, it had been already converted to 45s, but it was a mess, and it needed everything. So that machine now is called Grade 1, which means it's the highest quality restoration. After all these years, I restored it. All the machines I have basically tell an interesting story. They all sound great, but you got to keep in mind that when I get these things, they're not working. They're incomplete. I got to research them. I got to find the parts. I got to find the skilled people that know how to fix them or restore them. Not easy. But my interest is not just restoring the hardware. It's in restoring the authentic experience of listening to what it sounded like at that time. The artist, the music, the machinery. It's all about the jukebox experience. And I've restored that experience so that you can see history in front of your eyes. And that's what's so thrilling about it. It's history being restored authentically, 100%. So when I restore a jukebox, it's got to be done right. I don't cut corners. I do a lot of research first. But then when I finish the project, I just can't believe what I've done because it's so much work. But I've got 19 restored machines, and they all work perfectly. So I'm very proud of what I was able to accomplish. And again, it's authenticating the experience and restoring it the way it was at that time. Well, in the mid-1950s, I lived in the Northeast Bronx, and there was a bar on the corner of one of the streets, and in that bar was a jukebox, of course. So one day, a jukebox salesman walks in with a new model jukebox. He wheels it in, and he pulls the one out of the wall, the plug out of the wall, and puts the plug in to this new one, and he says to the bartender, he says, "Hey, I'd like to demonstrate this for you. Try this out for a couple of days." And the bartender said, "You can't do that. This belongs to blah, blah, blah people. And it's their machinery." So he says, it's okay. He says, "Leave it for a couple of days." So the bartender makes a phone call. 10 minutes later, two big goons walk in. Big goons walk in. And they ask, "Where's the jukebox salesman?" And there he is, sitting on a stool. So they go over to the wall. They pull the plug out of the jukebox. They roll it out the door, into the street, into the gutter, into the sidewalk, where it smashes into 10,000 pieces. Then they go back inside, and this poor guy is sitting there at the bar stool, trembling. They take one arm, one leg, a practice swing on each side, and toss them out the door. Demonstration over. So I know one V200 never made it. It got disintegrated at that incident. So you never do that in the industry. It's called romancing. You don't want to romance people because that'll get you killed or get you injured or something. But that location belonged to these people, and any permission you wanted to do anything, you got to go through them or else you're going to get your butt tossed out the door, which is exactly what happened. So that was an interesting story. There are other stories like it. I have a friend who used to work for an operator, and one night he gets a call in a horrible area in Bedford-Stuyvesant, 1 a.m. in the morning, and he's behind a

0: It wasn't a great situation. Lots of stories like that. You have fights where you end up somebody's head goes through the jukebox or something like that. Jukebox never got any respect. But interestingly enough, they're one of the greatest products this country ever made, the Great American Jukebox.
1: And a terrific job on our production team, and that consists of Russ Jones, Micah Touche, and Andrew Stein. And a special thanks to Ed Liss. He's a former IT executive, jukebox collector, and historian who's long admired the machines and spent a lifetime hunting and restoring great American jukeboxes. Indeed, what Ed is doing is restoring history. The story of the jukebox, and Ed Liss's story too, and for restorers everywhere who restore anything, them too, here on Our American Story.
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5: From ABC News, I'm Sherry Preston. An all-out mobilization effort in Nepal to find anyone who might still be trapped but alive following the massive mudslide that killed nearly 500 people. More than 1,000 are still missing. ABC's Britt Clennett is in Kathmandu with more on why they're afraid even more flooding could be on the way.
6: The collapse actually dammed a river and formed a brand new lake right after the disaster site, and it's still rising. So that's the big concern, the big new threat that many people are worried about. Chinese authorities say that there is a high risk it could burst within the next few days, which is why officials are warning about possible second and third waves of flooding from debris still sitting in these river systems.
5: That lake believed to be still rising, but no longer overflowing. A federal judge once again blocking a Trump administration rule that would give the Postal Service a much greater role in overseeing mail-in voting. Jurors in the Lindsay Clancy murder trial are now deliberating the case of the Massachusetts mom who killed her three children, she says, while suffering severe postpartum psychosis. ABC's Rena Roy says of the jurors,
7: they will go through all three murder charges against Lindsay Clancy one by one. One for Cora, one for Dawson, one for Callan. Those are the three Clancy children. Under each charge, they will consider first-degree murder, second-degree murder, and manslaughter. So if she is found guilty of murdering her children, she would face up to life in prison. If she's found to be not criminally responsible, she would be sent to a state mental health facility.
5: Possible disciplinary action in the deadly collision at LaGuardia earlier this year.
8: Sources are telling us the FAA wants to fire two air traffic controllers who went home early that night, leaving one air traffic controller on duty at LaGuardia Airport. We're told it's not uncommon for air traffic controllers to go home early when it's slow.
5: ABC's Alex Stone, when an emergency vehicle crossed the runway, it collided with a passenger plane, killing both pilots. You're listening to ABC News.
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5: Big cats roaming around parts of the Hoosier State. ABC's Sophie Flay with more on the search for them.
10: Police outside Indianapolis have been on the hunt for two lions. They received at least two reports about a female lion and a smaller cub on the loose in Indiana's Hancock or Madison counties. The lioness, weighing approximately 300 pounds and wearing a blue harness. After a four-hour police search, no lions were spotted.
5: Deputies have been using ground patrols and drones to try to find the lions. Jake Reiner is speaking out. Here's ABC's Trevor Ault.
11: For the first time since Rob and Michelle Reiner were stabbed to death, allegedly by their son Nick, the couple's oldest son, Jake Reiner, is sitting down for an interview.
12: I'll never understand. I don't care how it's explained to me. I don't care what facts come out. I will never understand why this happened.
11: Speaking with Mark Cota-Robles from our station KABC.
13: You have described that after what happened, it was losing more than half of your family.
12: Mm-hmm.
13: That includes Nick.
12: Yeah.
11: Jake's brother Nick has been open about his longtime battle with drug addiction and mental health problems. He's now pleaded not guilty to murder charges.
5: Tomorrow, the state of Louisiana marks 21 years since Hurricane Katrina hit. In the chaos of the storm, Charity Hospital in New Orleans became the scene of heartbreak as doctors scrambled to keep patients alive without power or medical equipment. Well, now the long-shuttered hospital is about to get a new life as Tulane University turns it into a medical

0: Research Hub. Sherry Preston, ABC News.
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4: Good morning. It's 60 degrees at 5:05. I'm Landon Moore. A man's body is pulled from the Fox River in Kimberley. Dive teams were called to the river near Sunset Park around 11:45 Thursday morning after a passerby spotted the body in the water. Authorities say there are no signs of foul play. A lithium-ion battery causes a fire at a Kaukauna apartment building. The Kaukauna Fire Department responded to a call on Bicentennial Court just before 11 o'clock Thursday morning for a report of smoke coming from a second-story window. Fire crews were able to bring the fire under control within 15 minutes. There were no injuries, although one person is displaced by the fire. Today is the last day for Menasha residents to get construction materials to the curb for collection. The city will be doing one more sweep to collect those items. After today, residents will be responsible for disposal of construction materials on their own. The curbside collection of organic materials will continue until further notice.
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6: Racing against time. Good morning. I'm Mike Gavin in for Gordon Deal along with Nicole Murray. It's Friday, August 28th, and here's what we have for you this hour.
7: Dozens of Americans are still among the missing as rescuers search the rubble for flooding survivors in Nepal.
6: Reports say two air traffic controllers went home early the day a plane collided with a truck at LaGuardia Airport in March.
7: A federal judge blocks President Trump's Postal Service regulation on mail-in ballots.
6: And the staggering amount of money we're spending on our cars every month.
8: The heart of it all was this record high, almost $211 billion in auto loans that people took out in the spring quarter, according to the Federal Reserve Bank of New York. And it's like, well, what's going on here? And it's like, that is money that people need to finance the cost of these, you know, of these car loans right now.
6: Andrew Keschner from MarketWatch with more on why cars are something we won't or can't cut corners on later in the hour. Rescue teams were searching for nearly 1,000 missing people along the Nepal-China border after a catastrophic deadly torrent of floods and mud swept through several communities following a glacial collapse. 90 U.S. nationals were reportedly among those missing in the wake of the disaster. President Trump said U.S. officials have spoke with Nepalese leaders and offered to provide anything they want. State Department spokesperson Tommy Pigott on Fox.
9: We have already mobilized $500,000 in terms of emergency humanitarian assistance, including shelter, food, sanitation, things that are desperately needed. We also have a disaster response advisor that is headed to the region, is there, and is advising in terms of how to respond here and how to best see this assistance be deployed.
6: In a series of social media posts, the U.S. Embassy in Nepal expressed heartfelt condolences to the families and loved ones of those who lost their lives in the devastating floods and said it was working to account for U.S. citizens who may have been affected. Army and private helicopters have been deployed to help in the rescue effort. The Nepalese Army said it rescued more than 100 people from flood-affected areas through helicopter operations on Thursday. Reports say the FAA is looking to fire two LaGuardia Airport air traffic controllers who went home early on March 22nd when a plane slammed into a Port Authority fire truck, killing two pilots. The story was first reported by the Wall Street Journal. We get more now from this morning's Dave Duncan.
10: The agency is said to be looking into allegations that the unidentified controllers left about an hour early before the Air Canada Express jet and the rescue and firefighting vehicle collided. Two pilots were killed, with 39 others transported to the hospital. According to the NTSB, there were two controllers in the LaGuardia Tower the night of the crash, but one controller was doing two jobs while the other controller was coordinating a different emergency. Two controllers are standard for this shift and time. It is not uncommon for controllers to leave early, as many work 6 days a week due to staffing shortages. Mike?
6: All right, thanks, Dave. A final cause of the collision is yet to be determined as the investigation continues, and a final report will be released in 12 to 24 months. President Trump signed an executive order to change the name of Lake Ontario to Lake America, a further escalation of the U.S. trade dispute with Canada. The order directs Interior Secretary Doug Burgum to update the geographic names information system to reflect the name change, effective immediately.
11: People oftentimes, they'll ask me, who's the worst to deal with on trade? And I said, that's easy, Canada. They are the worst to trade, and they feel entitled, and just we can't have that.
6: The president hinted at the executive order earlier this week when he wrote on Truth Social that the U.S. was considering the name change. The post came after Ontario Premier Doug Ford took aim at Trump on Monday, calling him a loser. Lake Ontario, one of the Great Lakes, is along the U.S.-Canada border. The northern portion of the lake is in Ontario, and the southern portion is in New York. This is New York Governor Kathy Hochul.
12: When I was growing up on the shores of Lake Erie, there used to be an acronym, H-O-M-E. Stands for the beginning letter of each of the Great Lakes. With his changes, it now stands for shame.
6: Prime Minister Mark Carney responded in a social media post noting that the name Lake Ontario was more than 400 years old and that Canadians will be calling it Lake Ontario then, now, and always. Just about 11 minutes after the hour now on This Morning, America's First News. Coming up next, will economic D-Day bring Iran to the table?
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17: 58 overnight under partly cloudy skies, southerly winds around 5 miles per hour. High of 79 Friday. Partly cloudy Friday night, lows around 62. 77 Saturday with a chance for showers. 82 Sunday, showers continue. I'm meteorologist Paul Frombly with your weatherology forecast on WHBY. Currently, it's 57 degrees.

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1: Gordon Deal set to return on Monday. I'm Mike Gavin. Thanks for joining us on this Friday. Today marks 6 months since the start of the Iran war, and there's still much uncertainty about the final outcome. A new round of sanctions was unveiled by Treasury Secretary Scott Bessent, but it's unclear what effect those will have. To discuss, we bring in Megan Messerly, senior White House reporter at Politico. So, Megan, the story suggests that the new sanctions are designed to force Iran to the negotiating table, but it may do the opposite. Start with a quick review here. What was included as part of Bessent's economic D-Day?
2: Right. So the Treasury Secretary's Monday announcement was, you know, very sweeping. It included the imposition of new sanctions on 60 Iran-linked entities. He also described it as a warning shot, though, and said that, you know, even harsher sanctions would be on the table if countries do not comply, and listed a number of other areas that Treasury would be watching. The challenge here is that this is dependent on other countries taking this as a warning shot and voluntarily complying and trusting that the U.S. is going to follow through on its threat here of further sanctions.
1: And the story lays out two possible outcomes for what could happen. Take us through those.
2: Right. So on one hand, sort of at best, this, you know, squeezes Iran into submission. The Treasury Secretary referred to this as sort of a quiet diplomacy that one would, again, get countries to, you know, voluntarily cut off some of their business with Iran. And at the end of the day, would get Iran to the negotiating table. Now, at worst, this could, you know, really further isolate Iran from the global economy. And the folks that I was talking to told me that this could ultimately back Iran into a corner. And at that point, Iran will not have the option to retaliate economically to the U.S. in the way that the U.S. has squeezed Iran. Instead, it will have to turn to the only option on the table for it, which is military action. And that could come in the form of additional strikes on vessels in the Strait of Hormuz. It could come in the form of additional strikes or attacks on U.S. bases in the Middle East, or it could come in the form of infrastructure attacks on the U.S.'s Middle Eastern allies.
1: So what effect have sanctions had on Iran to this point, if any?
2: So Iran's economy right now is really squeezed. This is in part, of course, the result of the U.S.'s ongoing naval blockade in the Strait of Iranian ports. So, you know, I talked to a lot of experts here, folks who specialize in studying Iran's economy, and they say, yeah, Iran's economy is at a weak point right now. You see food prices in the country have doubled. The country is dealing with rapidly rising inflation. There are long lines at fuel pumps as the country has been rationing gas. So the country is being squeezed. Now, the challenge here is whether this means that the Iranian regime is actually going to respond to that squeeze, right? The Iran has shown a lot of wherewithal here to, you know, endure this kind of pinch. We've seen this sort of sanctions effort play out in the past. Administration allies say, you know, this is far more sweeping and robust than what's been done in the past. But ultimately, I mean, Iran is thinking about this, you know, not in the terms of weeks or months, as we often think about it in the U.S. ahead of the midterm election, but they're thinking about this in years and decades, and it really is existential for them.
1: Speaking with Megan Messerly, senior White House reporter at Politico, the story, Bessent's economic D-Day may not end the war or $4 gas. So let's talk about that. What about prices for consumers? I mean, none of this puts a quick end to $4 gas or even more expensive diesel, I presume, at this point.
2: No, it really doesn't. I mean, and the challenge here is, you know, as the president often says, there, you know, is some flow of oil out of the Strait of Hormuz, still a fraction of what it was before the war. So some oil is escaping, you know, are on tankers and ships across the ocean right now, right? So, you know, gas prices right now, you know, have not spiked back to sort of where they were before. I think the challenge that we're seeing here is, you know, what is this pinch going to look like in the long term? This is not going to reduce prices at the pump. I mean, there's pretty widespread belief at this point that, you know, the main thing that's going to do that is ending the war. And the ultimate consequence here is, of course, not only are Americans going to keep paying higher prices at the pump than they were before the war, but the price of, to your point, diesel is also going to be factored into shipped goods that are getting trucked across the country. There are sort of a lot of ripple effects that, you know, Americans won't necessarily see, but are going to be bearing the cost of, for instance, when they go to the grocery store. As we know, Americans are still remain frustrated with high prices, and, you know, some of these additional costs in the forms of fuel may get factored into household goods and groceries ultimately as well.
1: All right, thanks for the time. As always, Megan Messerly from Politico joining us this morning. It's just about 20 minutes after the hour now, and here's Nicole Murray.
3: And now, the three big things you need to know. Number one.
4: People from more than 30 countries are missing after the flash floods in Nepal and China. State Department spokesperson Tommy Pigott on Fox.
5: We have 90 Americans that are currently unaccounted for that we're in coordination with local authorities to try to locate. We are unaware of any American casualties at this time. And of course, we can't confirm that three Americans have been rescued.
4: Officials say nearly 1,000 individuals are missing in total, and at least 400 people have been killed.
3: Number two.
4: President Trump has signed an executive order directing his administration to change the name of Lake Ontario to Lake America as trade talks between the U.S. and Canada have collapsed. New York Governor Kathy Hochul.
6: It's Lake Ontario. Lake Ontario. Say it again. It's Lake Ontario.
4: Trump said he made the changes because, quote, Canada has been ripping us off for a long time on trade.
3: Number three.
4: Closing arguments have been presented in Lindsey Clancy's murder trial following 21 days of testimony in Massachusetts. Clancy's defense attorney, Kevin Reddington.
7: This young lady is not guilty of the killing of her children because she was suffering from a disease and defect, as his honor instructed you. And they're not going to be able to prove otherwise. And it's their burden. Not us.
4: The jury will continue deliberating later this morning. Clancy has pleaded not guilty to charges of first-degree murder and the deaths of her children, claiming postpartum psychosis. The Pentagon said the U.S. military this week used a laser to shoot down three drones along the U.S.-Mexico border that were allegedly operated by drug cartels. Officials did not reveal exactly where the drones were shot down or which cartels they were believed to be belong to. ICE has granted a $16.7 million no-bid contract for 6,000 gloves that can deliver electric shocks, a new tool the agency said will help with individuals who are not compliant. The gloves themselves cost nearly $2,500 apiece. The Daily Mail reports that money can buy you happiness. People's well-being continues to improve the wealthier they become.
1: There's a couple of different things here. Well-being and happiness are not necessarily the same. Happiness is being happy, but well-being could be like healthy or you're safe. And those are things that money can buy. They can buy your safety. They can buy you better doctors, but you know, better healthcare. But I don't know if that necessarily makes you happy.
4: I mean, the healthier you are, the happier you are is what you would hope.
1: Well, yes. But again, that's exactly the same thing. Just having the money is not going to make you happy. It's going to mean you might live a longer life. And, you know, again, you're going to be safe from the world, but you know, not necessarily. You could be sitting there miserable the whole time.
4: I feel like you are overthinking this big time. More money means more purchasing power. More purchasing power means you get what you want.
1: Yeah, that is true. And I'm not saying that money wouldn't make me happy like right now. But then, you know, flash forward, you know, 5-10 years from now, it seems like everybody's miserable.
4: I don't know if I agree with you. If I have mojitos and seafood towers, I'll be fine.
1: Let's give it a try. 23 minutes after the hour.
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1: The cost of buying a new car continues to skyrocket, with the average car loan now up to $785 a month and lasting for almost 6 years. Here to talk about why is Andrew Keschner, personal finance reporter at MarketWatch. So Andrew, I presume the rising cost of a new car along with elevated interest rates are to blame for this.
18: It is just the latest reminder that the car, kind of like this central feature of our lives for so much, you know, for work and play and so much, is just like the cost is just getting more and more just heavier or out of reach for people to get a, you know, shiny new car, and got to look in the used cars instead. But it's just another reminder of how much more expensive everything is becoming for drivers these days.
1: And driving both of these, I presume that a new car costs are rising and we still have elevated interest rates.
18: The heart of it all was this record high, almost $211 billion in auto loans that people took out in the spring quarter, according to the Federal Reserve Bank of New York. And it's like, well, what's going on here? And it's like, that is money that people need to finance the cost of these, you know, of these car loans right now. And not only that, but just, you know, like thinking about those rates right now. And it's just, it feels just like, the slog continues. And my story is really just showing how people are trying to cope with this, stretching out these terms to like really long, long amounts to just try and deal with the cost in a monthly budget.
1: Right. So one way people are trying to lower their monthly costs is to stretch out the length of the loan, as you said. Talk about why that's a bad idea.
18: Any car will lose value, you know, once it goes off the lot, the more you drive it. But if you have a super long loan, just like 6 years, 7 years, or more, and you want to trade that in, and there's a lot of cars that can be underwater, meaning the loan is worth more than the car itself. And then if you do a trade-in, you still have to, you know, satisfy that loan, and you're kind of like behind the eight ball from the start on your new car. And so people just get stuck in this merry-go-round, getting, you know, deeper and deeper in the car debt.
1: So why are we so willing to stretch so far on our cars, but maybe not for other things that hit our budget?
18: I mean, first off, you know, as I said, it's like your car is like, it's just like central for so many people to work and to play. I think also the thinking is like, well, this is, I mean, but beyond a home, this is the biggest investment that people make in their lives. I mean, you know, every 10-ish years or so. And maybe people are saying like, look, I'm stretched on this and it's really important. I'm not going to do it again for a long, long time, but I have to make this work. And I mean, there's also still the allure of like having a great car and just stepping in. And I think that there's that too. And it's, you know, it's kind of like your home away from home driving around.
1: Costs as much as your home, too. Thanks, Andrew. Andrew Keschner from MarketWatch. 30 minutes after the hour now on This Morning, America's First News.
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19: Good morning. It's 60 degrees at 5:30. I'm Landon Warren. The Brown County District Attorney's Office files two misdemeanor charges against Green Bay Packers running back Josh Jacobs stemming from a domestic incident. Jacobs is facing counts of battery and criminal damage to property. According to the criminal complaint, Jacobs and his girlfriend were involved in an altercation that turned physical at his home in the village of Hobart in May of this year. The charges carry up to 9 months in jail for a conviction. Jacobs will make his initial appearance on November 17th. The Green Bay Packers issued a statement following the announcement by the DA. It says, quote, "We are aware of the charges brought against Josh Jacobs. We will continue to cooperate with the NFL as we work through the process. We will have no further comment at this time," end quote. Prosecutors filed more charges against a former Madison priest accused of coming to Clintonville to have sex with a minor. Andrew Showers is now charged in Marathon County Court with attempting to groom a child for sexual activity and bail jumping. Showers is accused of exchanging lewd messages with what he thought was a 15-year-old girl, but was actually an undercover police officer back in March. Showers was free on bond at the time of that offense, following his arrest in August of last year after reportedly coming to a Clintonville motel to meet with what he thought was a 14-year-old girl for sex. Activity is up at Port Green Bay. Officials say more than 239,000 metric tons of cargo moved through the port in July. That is up 8% from the same month last year. 22 vessels entered Port Green Bay last month, bringing the total number so far this year to 59.
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2: Let's kick off this Friday with ABC and WHBY News. The Brewers and Mets series in the books. We'll check those highlights. The list is at 7:50. We'll recap Combat Hunger. Also more on the passing of Dolly Parton. And get you set with First Alert weather and much more coming up here on a Friday.
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0: top national stories with the context to make sense of it all. This is America's First News, This Morning with Gordon Deal.
1: 34 minutes after the hour, Mike Gavin in for Gordon Deal along with Nicole Murray on this Friday. Here's some of the stories we're following for you this morning. Dozens of Americans are still among the missing after catastrophic flooding in Nepal. The FAA reportedly wants to fire air traffic controllers who left early for the day before a deadly crash. A federal judge for now blocks President Trump's Postal Service regulation on mail-in ballots. Meanwhile, the president signs a proclamation to pause some beef tariffs. Norway's King Harald V dies at 89 and his son becomes king. Peter Cullen, the iconic voice of Optimus Prime in Transformers, has died at 85. And the dog that was miraculously still alive and reunited with its owner 12 years later. That story in about 20 minutes. 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It's a good news, bad news situation when it comes to President Trump's tariffs. The president has succeeded in shrinking the trade deficit, but that at a definitive cost to consumers. To explore both ends, we welcome Jeff Mordock, White House correspondent at the Washington Times. So, Jeff, let's start with the good news for the Trump administration when it comes to tariffs, the narrowing trade gap.
2: Well, yes, and the trade gap has existed for a long time, and the president has promised it would reduce it, and on that end, the tariffs have been successful. They've brought it down. The trade deficit is now 34% smaller than it was during the same period last year, according to the Commerce Department. How much of an impact tariffs have had on that is really kind of debated, but it's clear they've played a role. It's clear that they've reduced it, and that is a really probably the best news that this administration can say about the tariffs. The other thing is, until the Supreme Court it down, it was bringing in a tremendous amount of money for the federal government. That has since not only stopped, but it's actually gone in the opposite direction because we've had to issue those refunds. But it can point to a shrinking trade deficit has sort of the biggest victory that it's seen from the president's tariff plan.
1: So as you alluded to, that tariffs aren't the only thing responsible for the shrinking trade deficit. What else could be at play here?
2: That's right. There's a lot of factors that influence the trade deficit. For example, currency. You know, the strength of the U.S. dollar compared to other countries, that impacts it. U.S. demand for foreign imports has shrunk dramatically because of the tariffs. So obviously, that's going to close the trade gap. Companies have moved goods ahead of schedule, fearing tariffs, and have tried to pump more goods. When the president starts to threaten a tariff, or it seems obvious a tariff is coming, that they tend to pump up supply to get things out ahead of the tariff. So that has also helped, that goods have been coming in ahead of schedule. All of that has been a factor. And I talked to some economists, and it's very hard, especially this early in the tariff scheme. We've only had about a year's worth of data to figure out, you know, how much of a role each of them play in the reduction of the trade deficit.
1: Bad news, as many economists have been predicting, is a rise in consumer prices. What do the numbers say about the impact of tariffs on inflation?
2: It's really interesting because half a percentage point was added to inflation solely because of the tariffs, according to Federal Reserve data. There's a couple interesting things about that. Half a percentage point doesn't seem like that much, but then when you talk about buying a car, buying a boat, buying steel, things that are going to cost you, you know, $10,000, $20,000, that half a percentage point adds several hundred dollars to your bill. The other thing is that's kind of interesting is the report found that the impact would have been around 1.4%, but companies tried to blunt the inflation by trying to get more productivity out of their workers so they would not have to pass the cost on to consumers. So technically, had the companies not reacted to the extent that they would, inflation would be as high as 1.4%. But even if you just look at it in more simple terms, you don't count the inflation, you just look at it on the terms of a pure tariff. So, for example, the president slapped 50% tariffs on Canadian whiskey, just to use an example. That means what we were paying $30 for a bottle of whiskey before tariffs now is $45 under the full retail markup. And that's a $15 increase just for a bottle of whiskey.
1: Speaking with Jeff Murdoch, White House reporter for the Washington Times, the story, Trump's tariffs shrank the trade deficit. They also raised your prices. So you mentioned in the story, some industries have seen a clear benefit to having tariffs in. Talk about that.
2: You know, there's with all of this, there's winners and losers. And steel has been one of the biggest winners. The president has put a 50% tariff on foreign steel domestic. And as a result of the foreign steel tariff, domestic steel output has increased by millions of tons. And there's 4 million tons of new crude steelmaking capacity planned in West Virginia, South Carolina, Alabama. They're revitalizing a steel mill in Louisiana. All of those new or expanded steel plants are bringing jobs to those states.
1: All right. Thanks, as always, for the info, Jeff. Jeff Murdoch of the Washington Times. 20 minutes in front of the hour on This Morning, America's First News. Coming up next, why bosses who get in trouble keep getting second chances.
3: 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I've been surfing here since I was a kid. Now, seeing my grandson out on the water, it means everything to me. Watching him and taking in the blue waves, the sea breeze, the blurry horizon.
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1: Many big companies apparently haven't learned the old saying, those who cannot remember the past are condemned to repeat it, as many continue to hire chief executives who have left previous positions for misbehaving. To find out why, here's Julie Bauke, career strategist we know as Julie on the Job. So Julie, what first brought this to your attention?
10: Well, what first brought this to my attention is I live in Ohio, and of course the story of the 49ers owner who was caught up in a sting here in a trailer park was the first thing that got me thinking about this. And I thought, you know what? He's an owner, so there might be some personal shame and blowback, but from a how it affects my organization, it's irrelevant because he owns the team. But what we're talking, this article in the Wall Street Journal really points out a handful of these generally tech-related or defense-related CEOs who keep popping back up even after being let go for a cause. And he had three examples here. And it's interesting, as I read this, I thought, okay, so how are those decisions made? And what's different today is that it used to be that you could have some sort of issue with your CEO and it could be kept private among the board, you know, this maybe senior leadership, you know, your attorneys. And it's different, of course, with public and private companies, but it was how big of a deal is this? What's the performance of our company right now? And can we keep this hidden? And I think that's really important because the look is, how important is it? So a couple people, the article is really about this guy, the CEO of L3Harris, who used to work for, I think it was Lockheed. He was let go at Lockheed for an inappropriate relationship. And he got, of course, a $3.5 million, I think, buyout for violating a clause. He was hired back. He was hired by L3Harris some years later and was just let go for the same reason. Now, we can assume there was no disincentive about this behavior, or he's a slow learner. But with the first one, he got this big payout. With the second one, he did not. And so it's interesting, you could do a kind of a clubby sort of, we got your back, dude. Here's a nice package. Go forward and be well. More so than you can now when everything pretty much is made public. And when you look at the younger generations, they look at this like, we're looking for authentic leadership. We're not looking for do as I say, not as I do. And so the more of these things that happen in the C-suite, I think the more you really have to look at things like employee engagement. What are you in terms of a good place to work? Are you a place with strong values? Or is there a different rule for everyone, depending on who you know and who you are? And I think people accept some level of that, but not completely. But the bottom line here is that, and there was a quote in this article from a recruiter that said, boards will always look at how much does this event affect our business and our bottom line? Because if it's having an inappropriate relationship on one end or insider trading on another, those are two different kind of transgressions. And so they'll be dealt with differently. But it's interesting to see there's always a lot of shuffling around of talent at the top. And if an organization or a board thinks that a CEO can come in, turn it around, deliver great results, there's a lot of things they will turn a blind eye to.
1: Right. Of course, if you are performing, I mean, you alluded to it before, performers get forgiven certainly at a much higher rate than someone who certainly was not performing to the level that was expected.
10: Absolutely. And, you know, I've been in those conversations where someone worked with a guy one time who was just a serial sexual harasser. He made the women around him uncomfortable. But because he was delivering results, everyone turned a blind eye. Well, the minute he started not delivering the same results, all of a sudden those past transgressions popped up and became an excuse to move on from him.
1: Okay, thanks, Julie. As career strategist, Julie Bauke. It's 13 minutes now in front of the hour on This Morning, America's First News.
3: 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I've been surfing here since I was a kid. Now, seeing my grandson out on the water, it means everything to me. 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
9: WHBY, Nina Kimberly Menasha. 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
9: And now, the three big things you need to know. Number one.
14: Officials say nearly 1,000 individuals are missing and at least 400 people have been killed after flash flooding in Nepal and China. President Trump.
15: We are sending aid, and we've spoken to the leadership, and we let them know anything they want we'll have.
14: Officials say people from more than 30 countries are missing in the area. The State Department said 90 Americans are among those unaccounted for.
9: Number two.
14: The FAA is reportedly working to fire two air traffic controllers who left work an hour early before a fatal collision between an Air Canada regional jet and a fire truck that occurred at LaGuardia Airport in March. That's according to the Wall Street Journal. The two pilots died from the collision.
9: Number three.
14: Jerry Sandusky is due to return to court next month as one of his accusers is expected to recant his testimony against the former Penn State assistant football coach who was convicted of sexually abusing boys for more than a decade. A judge scheduled a hearing for September 8th in Pennsylvania. The 82-year-old has been serving a decades-long prison sentence after he was convicted in 2012.
16: I am Optimus Prime. And I send this message to any surviving Autobots taking refuge among the stars. We are here. We are waiting.
14: Peter Cullen, a voice actor who starred as Optimus Prime in Transformers and Eeyore in Winnie the Pooh, has died. He was 85 years old. No cause of death has been given. A federal judge has ruled that the Trump administration violated Anthropic's First Amendment rights by blacklisting the artificial intelligence company as a supply chain risk. Is getting a college degree worth it? The Federal Reserve reports that recent American college grads earn 50% more than their counterparts who only get high school diplomas. That's no chunk of change, but it's significantly lower than the 69% reported in 2015.
1: Wow, that's kind of stunning, like almost 20% difference in a little more than 10 years.
14: Yeah, pretty much.
1: Yikes. Learn a trade, kids.
14: Yeah.
1: Learn a trade. Thanks, Nicole. Just about 6 minutes now in front of the hour.
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23: The federal government's total debt has crossed $40 trillion, but that enormous figure is not merely an abstract Washington statistic. Rising federal borrowing can put an upward pressure on interest rates. Growing interest costs also consume money that could support public programs, infrastructure, or other priorities. Retirees may face additional uncertainty as fiscal pressure complicates decisions involving Social Security. A Conference Board report examined consequences for students, home buyers, and beneficiaries, MarketWatch reports. The milestone shows that national borrowing can create personal financial consequences for families. I'm Ken Chester.

A woman in Illinois was reunited with her chihuahua, who was missing for nearly 12 years. According to People.com, Vanessa Antonino and her dog Floor were brought back together after the tiny dog arrived at an Indiana animal shelter. The shelter said that at the time of Floor's disappearance nearly a dozen years ago, Vanessa was living in and out of her car, but didn't want to give up her best friend. Then one day, she went to her car after working and Floor was gone, likely stolen. Vanessa said she felt so guilty since she had no money or resources to do an exhaustive search for her dog. In the years since, she says she never stopped thinking about Floor and held out hope that she was okay. Flash forward to this summer, when Floor was found on the side of the road in Indiana, stranded after severe weather rolled through. Once at the shelter, volunteers worked with microchip hunters and used her microchip to track down her owner, and the pair had a very emotional reunion. In case you were wondering, Floor, 16 years old now, and one animal shelter worker called it amazing that a dog and its original owner would be able to find each other after so many years had passed. That'll do it for this hour. For Nicole Murray and Dave Duncan, I'm Mike Gavin. Thanks for listening to This Morning, America's First News.

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0: Cheery, Preston. Search teams are still looking for the hundreds of missing people who are believed to have been swallowed up by that massive mudslide in Nepal. Sneta Suher's husband was trekking from Nepal to Tibet when the flooding hit.
1: So it's 48 hours. What are they? Where are they?
0: From Kathmandu, here's ABC's Britt Clennett.
2: This is an all-out mobilization effort. We're talking more than 9,000 army, police, armed personnel deployed, using bulldozers to dig people out of their homes, sniffer dogs to search the debris. Helicopters are ferrying in supplies and pulling out survivors because so many roads and bridges have simply been washed away.
0: In Plymouth, Massachusetts, prosecutors laid out their case against Lindsay Clancy this week, just before the jury began deliberating. ABC's Rena Roy.
3: They were really focused on Clancy's search history to try and prove that she intentionally and rationally planned these killings by researching how long her husband Patrick would be out of the house while running errands. And they say that shows that she was thinking clearly.
0: Clancy doesn't dispute that she killed her three small children, but says she did it while suffering from severe postpartum psychosis. Dozens of companies at the heart of the artificial intelligence race have penned an open letter warning about the potential dangers of AI. Here's ABC's Sophie Flay.
4: This morning, a new and urgent warning about artificial intelligence from the very companies developing it. More than 100 of them, including fierce rivals OpenAI, Google, Microsoft, and Anthropic, signing an open letter warning that AI-powered cyber attacks are about to get far more widespread and far more sophisticated.
0: The companies are calling on governments worldwide to do more to protect vulnerable targets like hospitals and water treatment plants. Today marks 6 months since the start of the war with Iran. Gas was averaging $2.98 a gallon back then. 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
0: A federal judge once again saying no to a Trump order giving the Postal Service a greater role in mail-in voting.
6: A federal judge is blocking key parts of a new Trump administration rule limiting mail-in voting. Judge Indira Talwani says the rule is likely unconstitutional and would be practically impossible for states to follow before the midterm elections. The rule would give the Postal Service greater authority over mail-in ballots, including verifying voter eligibility. The decision's likely to face another appeal.
0: That's ABC's Dave Packer. The FAA and the NTSB investigating another air traffic control issue, this one involving Marine One, the helicopter that takes President Trump to and from Andrews for flights.
7: A disturbing moment in the skies involving Marine One.
8: I can't hear a Marine One. If you hear a Marine One, can you let me know?
7: The aircraft carrying President Trump unable to communicate with air traffic control. Another helicopter, part of that Marine One squad, forced to relay messages between the chopper and the tower. The communications failure coming hours after a new NTSB report suggested White House construction may have contributed to an August 4th security breach with Marine One and a passenger jet over Washington, D.C. Technicians have since taken immediate action and believed they had fixed the problem. The FAA and NTSB are investigating.
0: ABC's Alex Stone. The FAA looking to fire two air traffic controllers who left LaGuardia Airport early the night an emergency vehicle crossed the runway and plowed into a landing plane, killing both pilots. Sherry Preston, ABC News.
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1: Good morning. It's 59 degrees at 6:05. I'm Landon Moore. It has now been 1 month since an EF3 tornado tore through the Fox Cities. Menasha Mayor Austin Hammond tells our TV partner Action 2 News that recovery and restoration efforts the past few weeks have been remarkable.
2: If you think of shortly after the tornado had torn through the city of Menasha, parts of the city of Appleton, village of Fox Crossing, town of Nina, city of Nina, there was debris everywhere, buildings tipped over, businesses destroyed, public spaces like parks destroyed as well, power lines, utilities lying all over. So to be standing here on the corner and see a good flow of traffic going by on 3rd Street is really remarkable.
1: This week, Governor Tony Evers formally asked President Trump to issue a disaster declaration, which would make federal funding available to storm victims. Today is the last day for Menasha residents to get construction materials to the curb for collection. The city will be doing one more sweep to collect those items. After today, residents will be responsible for disposal of construction materials on their own. The curbside collection of organic materials will continue until further notice. In Nina, a final collection of all storm damaged materials will take place next week. A man's body is pulled from the Fox River in Kimberley. Dive teams were called to the river near Sunset Park around 11:45 Thursday morning after a passerby spotted the body in the water. Authorities say there are no signs of foul play. A lithium-ion battery causes a fire at a Kaukauna apartment building. The Kaukauna Fire Department responded to a call on Bicentennial Court just before 11 o'clock Thursday morning for a report of smoke coming from a second-story window. Fire crews were able to bring the fire under control within 15 minutes. There were no injuries, although one person is displaced by the fire. The apartment was unoccupied at the time of the fire, which caused an estimated $60,000 in damage. There are no horses on display at the Waupaca County Fair this week. The decision to cancel equine exhibits comes after concerns that horses shown at the Brown County Fair last week may have been exposed to a condition called strangles. The bacteria causes fever and coughing in horses, but is seldom fatal. There have been two confirmed cases of strangles in Waupaca County this month, with another in Winnebago County. The fair hopes to have another horse event in October. Coming up after the break, the latest on the race for governor. WHBY News Time is 6:07.
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1: A new Marquette Law School poll shows Milwaukee County Executive David Crowley leading Congressman Tom Tiffany in the race for governor. Poll director Charles Franklin.
8: And so we have a close race, but with Crowley 5 points ahead, 49 to 44. This is with likely voters. That's those folks who say they're absolutely certain they're going to vote in the fall.
1: That's outside the poll's margin of error of 4%. 7% of those voters were undecided. Franklin says the race is tied at 44% among registered voters. Respondents also overwhelmingly say the issue that concerns them the most right now is inflation and the economy. Updated fish consumption advisories for Wisconsin waters are out. Reporter Bob Haig has the latest.
9: The Department of Natural Resources and Department of Health Services announced online publication of the 2026-2028 Choose Wisely booklet, outlining consumption guidelines for fish from water bodies across the state. Fish are a great source of lean protein and healthy omega-3 fats, but pollutants may build up in their bodies, and some can reach levels harmful to wildlife and humans who eat fish. The DNR routinely samples fish from popular angling areas and waters with suspected pollution and contaminants. Bob Haig, Wisconsin Radio Network.
1: Activity is up at Port Green Bay. Officials say more than 239,000 metric tons of cargo moved through the port in July. That is up 8% from the same month last year. 22 vessels entered Port Green Bay last month, bringing the total number so far this year to 59. Coming up at 6:31, the latest on efforts to crack down on noise in Appleton. I'm Landon Moore, WHBY News.
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10: Another very nice day to round out the work week here. Mostly sunny, probably around 80, maybe 81 for the high today, 61 overnight. Clouds kind of moving in, and that's kind of the precursor to what we could see on the weekend. Some rain on Saturday, probably a few scattered storms on Sunday. Now, it's not going to rain all the time, but there will be periods of it. Saturday's high about 76, looks like about 81, 82 for a high on Sunday. And obviously a little bit more humid, too. Scattered storms Sunday, we'll see about that. And all the rain possibilities as well for tomorrow with Steve Balon. He'll be with us later this morning with the extended forecast look, too. But if you're heading to the game tonight, should be wonderful. Packers-Cardinals at 7 o'clock, probably around 80 or so for tailgating, mid-70s or so for kickoff. But then again, we also have the Josh Jacobs situation with charges now levied. We'll get to some of that. The flooding in Nepal, just extraordinary, takes your breath away. It was an unbelievable wall of water, and so many are still missing. And the Brewers get after the Mets last night, 8-2. We'll get to that, too.
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10: Good Friday morning. Stocks did advance yesterday, led higher by NVIDIA's post-earnings rally of nearly 9%. The tech sector, S&P 500, NASDAQ all recording their best day since August 4th. Traders are looking ahead to Kevin Warsh's planned speech at the central bank's annual symposium in Wyoming today. Investors will be watching for signals about where Warsh believed the interest rates could possibly go. Fed funds future pricing in about a 64% likelihood that the central bank will hold rates steady at its meeting that's coming up next month. Iran's foreign minister said on Friday that a return to diplomatic negotiations with the U.S. is not out of the question. Tehran, though, is setting its conditions on the reopening of the Strait of Hormuz. The U.S.-Iran war has been raging now for 6 months, and talks between the two belligerents pretty much have collapsed. Well, Icelanders on Saturday are going to vote in a knife-edge referendum on whether to resume negotiations to join the European Union, which would reopen a debate that has taken on deeper significance in the wake of President Trump's saber-rattling in the area. The question put to the Nordic region of nearly 400,000 is simply, should Iceland resume accession negotiations with the European Union? Opinion polls indicate the advisory vote is likely to go down to the wire. If a majority of voters answer yes, accession negotiations will take place. We shall see. And a lot of this concerns Greenland.
15: From ABC News, Wall Street Now. Tech stocks are driving the markets higher as traders head into the end of the week. The NASDAQ jumped 1.6% Thursday. The S&P finished 0.7% higher. The Dow Jones added 105 points on the day to close at 53,569. Shares in Gap jumped 12% after the clothing retailer announced yesterday that a new CEO has been chosen for its Old Navy brand. Current Old Navy Chief Customer Officer Michael Francis takes over for current CEO Horacio Barbeto. Anthropic scores a legal win after a judge blocked the Pentagon from blacklisting the AI giant. Secretary Pete Hegseth had moved to designate Anthropic a national security supply chain risk. A court has ruled the claim, quote, illegal and baseless. The high price of just getting around. A study by Integra Credit finds that spending $5,680 per year plus $517 in interest on auto loans. That's nearly 12.5% of the average American's disposable income. Jim Ryan, ABC News.
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20: First pitch to Churio, a fly ball to right, deep. Back goes Binge, track wall gone. Two-run home run for Jackson Churio, and the Brewers lead it 4-0.
21: It was quite a night for Jackson. 4-for-5, 2 home runs, 4 knocked in, and he scored 4 times. Helping Jacob Mizorowski and the Brewers beat the Mets 8-2. Miz now 14-5 on the season. Had some command issues and also some issues maybe with his landing foot on the Citi Field mound, but still gets the job done. Andrew Vaughn, Gary Sanchez, William Contreras, and Cooper Pratt each had an RBI aside from what Jackson Churio did, which was quite a bit. Be taking on Texas back at American Family Field coming up tonight. All right, Packers running back Josh Jacobs was formally charged yesterday with misdemeanor battery and misdemeanor criminal damage to property. This according to Wisconsin court records. The formal charges coming about 3 months after he was arrested following an alleged domestic violence incident at his home near Green Bay. According to this complaint, each charge subject to a fine of not more than $10,000 and not more than 9 months in prison if he is convicted. Now, per the complaint, a woman identified as Jacob's girlfriend told officers she had been looking through Jacob's phone, saw that he was talking to other women. She became upset, threw his phone. She told Jacobs he could look through her phone and told him to call a car to bring her to Chicago. When she tried to retrieve it, Jacobs did not return it, grabbed her arm, and apparently began a physical struggle that lasted several minutes. And the woman was trying to exit the garage when he grabbed her and threw her to the ground and she struck her head. Jacobs is subject to a suspension by the NFL, which is conducting its own information and investigation. The Packers say they are aware of the charges and they'll wait until they find out more. As far as the team is concerned, Matt LaFleur likes his depth right now.
22: I think that's to be determined once guys get out there and are forced into action, which is inevitable in this league. So, but I love this team. I love the guys. I love how they come into work prepared each and every day. I haven't heard a whole lot of complaining going on, which I don't know if that's good or bad.
21: And also Jordan Love talks about how he's working on better balance.
23: I always think like practice is something where you can get in there and work at this stuff, but I feel like until you're really getting hit in the pocket, like in games, you know, that's when all that stuff starts popping up more and you feel that pocket a little bit more and you might get a little antsy in the pocket. So that's when I really want to focus on being able to just keep my base, keep my balance, get through my reads, especially if you're taking any type of hits or things like that. I think I've done a great job so far in practice, but I think, you know, the game is a whole different beast.
10: Final preseason game tonight against Arizona. Kirk Cousins and Fernando Mendoza kind of battling it out for the Raiders starting quarterback. And it was an 18-12 loss last night. And so far, I don't know which way he's leaning, but it might even be toward Kirk Cousins to at least start the year there. Browns coach Todd Monken sidestepping any questions about keeping four quarterbacks on the roster. Dylan Gabriel threw three first-half touchdowns in a convincing preseason win over the Patriots. Tony Romo, by the way, yesterday issued three new citations that stem from his July arrest here in Wisconsin. The former Dallas Cowboys quarterback telling multiple outlets he takes full responsibility for his actions when he eventually was pulled over in July. He poorly performed on the field sobriety tests, taken into custody, and booked on suspicion of operating a vehicle while under influence, and was eventually released. Minwoo Lee, an 8-under-62, matches a career low on the PGA Tour, and he has a two-shot lead at the finale for the PGA Tour this year, the Tour Championship.
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1: We're getting down on a Friday with Cool and the Gang here at WHBY. 6:22 now as we roll out here. What was sunrise here? It was 6:11, 7:37 for our sunset later today. Enjoy every minute of it. It's going to be a beautiful day. I'm Dave Edwards. Hi there. As we go through the morning, we'll keep you abreast of everything going on in the news. The horrible flooding in Nepal, that is just stunning. We'll get to a recap as well of our Combat Hunger Day here at Woodward Community Media yesterday. Yeah, we'll go through the Josh Jacobs charges again throughout the morning here and just try to sort out what may be the next step. The Packers kind of have to wait now, I think, a little bit on the NFL to decide what they're going to do in any punishment. It seems extremely likely there'll be some kind of suspension coming. So we'll get to that as well here this morning. Mail-in ballots blocked once again. We'll get to some of the meat of that because it's only a part of what that executive order was allowed to do. But we'll kind of sort it out. And yeah, we're at the six-month mark for President Trump's war on Iran. 6 months in now. Where do we go from here? Negotiations still pretty chilly, but there is a light. We'll talk about that coming up.
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2: 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Connie Hunter Baptiste spent 20 years in the Air Force, then another 20 years as a chef, before she decided to become a farmer in 2022.
4: I'm a fourth-generation farmer. I am the first one to actually own the land that I will farm. I was literally born in a sharecropper's cabin, a two-room cabin, and I am back because agriculture has been in my blood literally since birth.
2: Farming in Georgia is just one of about nine different jobs Baptiste is juggling. Since this is the International Year of the Woman Farmer, she appeared on a recent AgriSafe Network podcast to talk about that aspect of her life.
4: The joy that I get when another woman walks up and says, "Oh my God, you're a farmer." And I think, yeah. And they are so excited. And they go on and say, "Oh, I've always wanted to do that. How did you do it? How do I get into it?" And my simple answer is just start. Whether it's on your back porch, in your backyard, just start growing and learning.
2: That's Farm to Fork. I'm Daryl Anderson.
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1: And early on this Friday, looking pretty good. Herling Clark Law Firm traffic. No big issues so far. Checking the forecast, I think you're going to love this one. Get outside a bit here today. Mostly sunny, around 80 for the high today. And a little bit of humidity, but not a ton. 61 overnight. And then tomorrow and Sunday, and it looks like even Monday, we have to look out for some rain. It's not going to rain all the time, but there's a fair chance we're going to get a little bit of rain shower activity tomorrow and maybe thunderstorm activity when we get to Sunday and Monday. 76 for the high tomorrow, around 81 or so for the high when we get to Sunday. And actually, the early to mid part of next week looks like it could be a lot of, say, 80, 81 to 85-ish kind of weather. So we're going to warm back up a little bit here, too. On a Friday morning, it's 59. Southeast at 1. It is pretty much clear at WHBY.
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1: That'll get you going. Tom Petty and the Heartbreakers. Friday's AM Fox Valley here at the Myron Construction Studio. I mentioned mostly clear, light breeze, really light. At times yesterday was almost that way, wasn't it? In the afternoon hours, it was very little, if any. Finding out the news, though, yesterday, and we'll see how this goes as we go forward with the charges against Josh Jacobs for that incident back in May. We'll look at what the charges are, a little bit more of the meat of what may have happened. Apparently, there is video as well. What the NFL may do, we'll dig into it all here this morning. Latest ABC and WHBY News right now.
9: ABC News, I'm Sherry Preston. The death toll currently just under 500 in that deadly Nepal mudslide and flooding. As to those who survived, ABC's Britt Clennett in Kathmandu says
10: the hospital's now treating victims of this deadly disaster. The urgent recovery complicated by mountains of mud and debris as the search for dozens of Americans goes through the night here. The U.S. is sending a disaster response advisor plus $500,000 in aid.
9: About 40 million Americans were under flood advisories on Thursday. Parts of New Jersey just so with rain, thousands of airline flights canceled. In the southeast, another day of extreme heat. Phoenix hitting 111. Overnight, another round in the fight over President Trump's EO restricting mail-in balloting. The judge has blocked the administration's new rule because it would be practically impossible for states to comply before the upcoming midterm elections. New Fed Chair Kevin Warsh will address the annual economic symposium in Jackson Hole, Wyoming today. Analysts hoping he gives a clearer signal on the economy. This is ABC News.
0: A century of covering the Fox City's biggest stories. Now, the latest from the Omni Glass and Paint News Center.
11: Good morning. With mostly clear skies, it's 59 degrees at 6:31. I'm Landon Moore. Two City of Appleton committees reject a call to collect more data on noise. Alder Martin Smith wants to collect information on noise levels and complaints to better target areas affected by loud vehicles and other noisemakers.
12: It may be true that noise is annoying to residents all around the city, but there are parts of the city where noise is inhibiting ordinary life. The excessive noise that we are talking about is not an annoyance, but makes ordinary life difficult. Sleeping, keeping your window open, sitting outside.
11: Mayor Jake Woodford says the city would be better off actually trying to address the noise issue instead of compiling more reports about it.
13: The data is a pretext for increasing enforcement. And it's my view that if ultimately our objective here is to increase enforcement, then let's have that conversation. Let's talk about that, because we can burn money on studies and data collection, or we can get to what it is we're trying to accomplish.
11: Both the city's Safety and Licensing Committee and Board of Health unanimously rejected Smith's call for data collection this week. Criminal charges are filed against a Fond du Lac man in connection with a pair of police chases. Charles Brown Jr. is facing counts of reckless endangerment, fleeing an officer, obstruction, and bail jumping in Fond du Lac County Court. According to the criminal complaint, Brown, who had a felony warrant, sped away from an officer who was trying to arrest him on August 7th. He allegedly led officers on another high-speed chase 10 days later before being taken into custody. Brown faces up to 46 years in prison if convicted. Prosecutors file more charges against a former Madison priest accused of coming to Clintonville to have sex with a minor. Andrew Showers is now charged in Marathon County Court with attempting to groom a child for sexual activity and bail jumping. Showers is accused of exchanging lewd messages with what he thought was a 15-year-old girl, but was actually an undercover police officer back in March. Showers was free on bond at the time of that offense following his arrest in August of last year after reportedly coming to a Clintonville motel to meet with what he thought was a 14-year-old girl for sex. The Madison Catholic Diocese removed Showers from the priesthood in June of this year. Coming up after the break, state officials unveil a plan to reduce violence. WHBY News Time is 6:34.
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11: A new roadmap for reducing violence and preventable injuries in Wisconsin. Reporter Sean Maloney has the details.
16: A new injury and violence prevention strategic plan from the Evers administration and the Department of Health Services is the first in more than a decade. The 5-year plan focuses on preventing child abuse, domestic violence, firearm injuries, drug overdoses, and suicides. It also outlines strategies for strengthening partnerships among schools, law enforcement, nonprofits, and public health agencies to improve public safety and reduce preventable deaths. Violent deaths in Wisconsin declined since 2022, with homicides down 19% and gun homicides down 25%. Sean Maloney, Wisconsin Radio Network.
11: A Green Bay man will not have to spend any time behind bars for leading law enforcement on a high-speed chase. Instead, Alonzo Tinoco is sentenced in Fond du Lac County Court to 18 months on probation for possession of meth and narcotics. Tinoco was arrested following a pursuit that started in Grand Chute, traveled through the property of the Fond du Lac County Airport, and ended in a crash along Interstate 41 in May of 2025. Felony charges were dismissed as part of a plea deal with prosecutors. A hamlet in Door County is considering a name change. Institute is an unincorporated area that sits in the middle of the town of Sevastopol, and many of the buildings and institutions feature that name, including the town hall, the nearest park, and the school district. Town Chairman Dan Wolfell has raised the possibility of changing the hamlet's name to Sevastopol, since that name does not appear on any official traffic or online maps. The town board is looking for public input on the potential change. Coming up at 7:05, the latest on a domestic violence incident involving Packers running back Josh Jacobs. I'm Landon Moore, WHBY News.
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22: We've got some fabulous Friday weather. Mostly sunny, warm again, slightly humid, a high of 80. Fair this evening with some clouds later on. Tonight's low 61. The weekend looks wet at times, but not a washout. Saturday, rain 75, scattered storms on Sunday and 81. From the WBY First Alert Weather Center, I'm meteorologist Steve Balog.
1: It's been a very nice... Pardon me, I had a cough there. Had a very nice week, but we are due for some rain because we are getting behind here in northeast Wisconsin. In some cases, moderate drought, others just abnormally dry. Kind of like my throat was a second ago. 59 and clear. Let's see, 61 Oshkosh, Green Bay's at 59. Tiny little southeast breeze here this morning. A little bit of high school football played last night. Much more coming up tonight, and the big boys do as well.
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24: Nicole Murray with your money now. Marvel Technologies shares fell 8% this morning despite a second quarter revenue beat as its raised fiscal 2028 outlook failed to meet investors' elevated expectations. The chipmaker reported that its second quarter revenue jumped 37% year on year. Analysts said investors had elevated expectations due to a recent deal with Google. Shares of Chinese ice cream and beverages chain Mixu Group fell more than 7% this morning after the company reported a decline in first half profit. The drinks giant said it plans to deepen its presence in Southeast Asia and expand further into Central Asia and the Americas. Federal Reserve Chairman Kevin Warsh will deliver the keynote speech later today at the Central Bank's Jackson Hole, Wyoming Symposium. Prior central bank leaders have used the event to discuss broad policy initiatives, but there's considerable uncertainty over how ambitious Warsh will be in his remarks or if he will hint at the future of interest rates. Futures are mixed. That's your money now.
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1: Looks a little mixed here early. NASDAQ's down 58. The S&P 500, pretty flat. Dow's up about 20. The oil market is down, not much, about half a dollar at 83.07. We always update the numbers every half hour. And when something big breaks, we'll let you know what's going on there, too. All right, 642, mentioned in sports, the Brewers get by the Mets and win that series, and we have some football to talk about.
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1: Let's begin with a bit of high school football from last night. Bayport 28-13 over Kimberly. That's Kimberly's first time in over 20 years that they have started the season 0-2. Little Chute knocking off Fox Valley Lutheran last night 40-15. West Appear pounds Appleton North last night 35-7.
4: The 2-2 pitch. And a fly ball to left. Back on it is Robert at the track wall. Gone! Jackson Churiel with his second homer of the night. It's a two-run shot. And the Brewers with an 8-2 lead here in Queens.
1: Jackson Churiel goes 4-for-5, hits a couple home runs, 4 RBI, and 4 runs scored. Helping out Jacob Mizorowski, and the Brewers beat the Mets 8-2 and win the series. Miz overcoming some command issues and some reduced velocity. I mean, if you look at what he normally throws, he appeared to have a few issues with the landing foot on the slippery City Field mound, so that might have contributed to it a bit. But the Brewers now at 83-51, 3 games ahead of the Dodgers for the best record in the big leagues. Well, Packers running back Josh Jacobs has been charged now with misdemeanor battery and misdemeanor criminal damage to property. This about 3 months after he was arrested following an alleged domestic violence incident at his home near Green Bay. We'll get into more of it as we get deeper into the morning here. But yes, Jacobs is certainly subject to a suspension by the NFL. The Packers saying that they are aware of the charges filed against Jacobs and they are monitoring it as we go. All right, let's go back to baseball for a second. The Nationals over the Rockies 7-1. Cardinals beat the Orioles. Astros down the Yankees 5-1. KC all over the Blue Jays 13-2. Braves beat the Dodgers again 1-0. And the other final from last night, the Giants over the Diamondbacks 6-1. There were 4 preseason games last night. Rams beat the Chargers 20-18. 49ers beat the Raiders 18-12. The Browns all over the Patriots 37-13. And the Bills squeak out a win over the Steelers 28-27. So all those teams are pretty much done with preseason games and they can move on now. Well, the ACC passed a resolution yesterday banning professionals from returning to college in football, plus men's and women's basketball, essentially joining the other Power Four conferences in doing so. Tony Romo Thursday issued 3 new citations stemming from his July arrest in Wisconsin. He was pulled over by the Milwaukee County Sheriff's Office following a July 23 traffic stop after he was seen passing cars in an area that you're not supposed to do that. And then he performed poorly on on-field sobriety tests and was taken into custody. He is scheduled for a court appearance coming up September 21st. Minwoo Lee, 62, 8-under. Tour Championship lead 1 after round 1. Scottie Scheffler is looming 3 back at 5-under. Wyndham Clark, he salvaged a 67. One other note from baseball. Major League Baseball is now proposing a 3-week free agent signing window in December. That according to sources. Major League Baseball wants free agency to officially begin on the Monday of the winter meetings. The window would sign players to close on December 21st and then reopen on the first Monday in February before spring training starts. But then again, we have a lot to negotiate because the season is in jeopardy because of a possible salary cap.
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4: The 2-2 pitch, and a fly ball to left. Back on it is Robert at the track wall. Gone! Jackson Churiel with his second homer of the night. It's a two-run shot, and the Brewers with an 8-2 lead here in Queens.
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1: Looking forward to it. Heading to the game tonight against the Rangers. American Family Field, little series with the boys from Texas. 6:50 here on a Friday edition of AM Fox Valley. Don't forget, of course, the Packers and Cardinals rounding out their preseason action tonight at Lambeau. The whole day today should be spectacular. Upper 70s, low 80s, that kind of thing. Probably around 74 at kickoff. Not bad at all. We do have some rain coming in for the weekend, and we'll talk about that here in just a bit as well. Lots to talk about on the world stage here. Our relations with Canada. Is there going to be any chance that we're going to see negotiations pick back up? Trump's war with Iran. Now on the six-month date, right now, today, we hear that Iran is not closed to negotiating. That doesn't necessarily mean anything's going to happen either. And we'll take you to a scene of devastation that is hard to fathom. I've seen some of the new video of that flood on the China-Nepal border. It doesn't even comprehend, does it? I've never seen a wall of water, mud, debris like that, and how it is literally wiped clean. Well, not clean with the mud, but wiped away facilities, parking garages, apartment buildings, condos, homes, you name it, in seconds. We'll get to some of that too. 6:51.
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21: Now, your First Alert weather on WHBY.
22: High pressure will give us mostly sunny skies, warm, slightly humid, your afternoon high near 80. Tonight, mild, calm weather, a low of 61. Clouds arriving later tonight, and we'll see a mix of sun and clouds over the weekend. Saturday looks wet with periods of rain, a high of 75. 81 on Sunday with scattered thunderstorms. From the WBY First Alert Weather Center, I'm meteorologist Steve Balog.
1: Yeah, on this Friday, starting out pretty clear. A few scattered here and there, light southeast. 59 in Appleton and Green Bay, 61 right now in Oshkosh.
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16: Hi. We brought some gifts for the...
14: We have our first trailer for Fjord. The festival darling stars Sebastian Stan as a father of five whose extreme religious beliefs become a point of contention with his new neighbors. Fjord hits theaters on October 9th. Michelle Franz in ABC News.
17: August 28th, 1963. Martin Luther King Jr. caps a major civil rights march in Washington with a speech for the ages at the Lincoln Memorial.
18: I have a dream that my four little children will one day live in a nation where they will not be judged by the color of their skin, but by the content of their character. I have a dream today.
17: 1968. In Chicago, police and anti-Vietnam War protesters clash in the streets during the Democratic National Convention. Connecticut Senator Abraham Ribicoff condemns the police for the violence when he nominates a fellow senator for president.
29: And with George McGovern as president of the United States, we wouldn't have to have Gestapo tactics in the streets of Chicago.
17: But Vice President Hubert Humphrey is the nominee for the deeply divided Democrats. He narrowly loses to Republican Richard Nixon in the fall. 1955. Emmett Till, a black teenager from Chicago, is abducted from his uncle's home in Money, Mississippi. Two white men seize Till after he supposedly whistled at a white woman. He's found brutally murdered days later. An all-white jury acquits the men of the crime. They later confess in a magazine interview. And 1996. In London, a royal split becomes final as Britain's Prince Charles and Princess Diana are granted a divorce. Diana is killed in a Paris car crash a year later. Charles marries longtime love Camilla Parker Bowles in the following decade. Today in history, August 28th, Ed Donahue, The Associated Press.
1: There you go. Have to kind of scoot as we're getting close to the national anthem and the latest ABC News. Happy Friday. A few birthdays to toss out there. Daniel Stern, 69. Jennifer Coolidge is 65 today. Shania Twain, 61. Jack Black is 57. And actor Jason Priestley is 57. I was looking through the notebook, too. And this is interesting how time moves so quickly. We lost actor Chadwick Boseman, which we knew so well from Black Panther and other movies. He died 6 years ago today. Wow.
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0: Operations today. If convicted of premeditated murder in the death of her three children, she faces a mandatory life sentence. She could also be found not criminally liable. Her lawyer says she was suffering from postpartum psychosis when it happened.
1: Defense attorney Kevin Reddington has been arguing that Clancy was failed by the healthcare system, that her medical team, her doctors, misdiagnosed and over-medicated her. And he rattled off the long list of medications that Clancy was prescribed. He actually held up a printed list of her prescriptions for the jury to see.
0: ABC's Rena Roy. Overnight, another round in the fight over President Trump's executive order restricting mail-in balloting. A judge has blocked the administration's new rule because it would practically be impossible, says, for states to comply before the upcoming midterms. Voting rights advocates will be the right top priority for thousands taking part in a march on Washington today. ABC's Crystal Cranmore is in New York as buses were being loaded.
2: Voting rights advocates say Trump's policy could disenfranchise voters by adding additional steps and administrative hurdles for them to vote by mail. And we, of course, heard from some of those marchers this morning who had a message for Washington.
3: We are going there to basically preserve the dream. I mean, Dr. King had the dream. There's a lot of people out here right now trying to kill the dream.
2: The Reverend Al Sharpton and Martin Luther King III are expected to be among the speakers.
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0: Firefighting crews in North Texas say progress has been slow but steady in corralling a massive wildfire that has carpeted an area 30 miles long north to south across two counties. Here's ABC's Jim Ryan.
5: A brief rain shower Thursday afternoon was a double-edged sword. It helped to dampen potential fuel for the fire, but it brought winds that pushed the Ross fire in a different direction toward homes. 60 miles away in Fort Worth, schools have canceled outdoor activities because of the heavy smoke in the air.
0: Still a lot of talk about the FDA's approval of a breakthrough drug to treat advanced pancreatic cancer. ABC's Michelle Franzen with that.
6: The FDA approved the drug that shows promise in clinical trials with those with advanced stages of pancreatic cancer. ABC News medical contributor Dr. Darian Sutton on the results.
7: It's an oral daily pill that targets a key genetic driver of tumor growth. And in studies, it was shown that when given to patients with metastatic pancreatic cancer, it doubled their median survival to just over 13 months compared to about 6.5 months for patients on standard chemotherapy. A third of the patients saw tumor shrinkage, and some patients lived years beyond the treatment.
6: The drug also could be covered by insurance. Michelle Franzen, ABC News.
0: Public health officials in North Carolina reporting a case of a rare brain infection in a teenage girl. It comes from an amoeba that is found in freshwater lakes. It's harmless if swallowed, but can be fatal if forced up the nose into the brain, which can occur by jumping or diving in the water or water skiing. I'm Sherry Preston, ABC News.
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9: Good morning. It's a sunny 59 degrees at 7:05. I'm Landon Moore. The Brown County District Attorney's Office files two misdemeanor charges against Green Bay Packers running back Josh Jacobs, stemming from a domestic incident. Jacobs is facing counts of battery and criminal damage to property. According to the criminal complaint, Jacobs and his girlfriend were involved in an altercation that turned physical at his home in the village of Hobart in May of this year. The charges carry up to 9 months in jail for a conviction. Jacobs will make his initial appearance on November 17th.

0: Green Bay Packers issued a statement following the announcement by the DEA. It says, quote, "We are aware of the charges brought against Josh Jacobs. We will continue to cooperate with the NFL as we work through the process. We will have no further comment at this time," end quote. Jacobs' attorney released a statement as well. It says, quote, "The Brown County District Attorney has reviewed evidence and elected to file misdemeanor charges against Josh that do not include domestic violence. The allegations will be addressed in court and not in the media. Mr. Jacobs respects the district attorney's office and the process it followed," end quote. A copy of the criminal complaint can be found on our website, whby.com. The Appleton Area National Organization of Women chapter holds a rally in support of equal rights. President Irene Strobeen says the group is working to have the Equal Rights Amendment added to the U.S. Constitution.
1: A lot of people think that either it's already in the Constitution and therefore we already have equal rights, and that's not true. But there are a lot of people also that think it's dead, and it's not.
0: The Appleton Area Now chapter is part of a coalition that is trying to collect 1 million signatures for the effort. A Milwaukee woman will not have to spend any time behind bars for threatening workers at the Waupun Correctional Institution. Instead, Trina Brown is sentenced in Dodge County Court to 2 years on probation for unlawful phone use. Brown called WCI multiple times last year to threaten and harass employees. The Oconto Unified School District will be going to the voters again this fall. The school board votes to put a $4.5 million referendum on the November 3rd ballot. The question asks for $900,000 a year above the state-mandated revenue cap for the next 5 years to cover recurring costs. In April, Oconto voters rejected a measure seeking $1.2 million annually. A referendum that provided an additional $800,000 annually expired at the end of the last school year. Coming up after the break, the latest on a murder case in northwestern Wisconsin. WHB1 News is brought to you by Done Already.
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0: A guilty plea closes the case of a Chippewa Falls girl's murder more than 3 years ago. Reporter Raymond Newport has the latest.
5: 18-year-old Carson Peters Berger pleaded guilty in Chippewa County Court on Wednesday to first-degree intentional homicide and the death of then-10-year-old Lily Peters. Judge Stephen Gibbs accepted the plea and sentenced Peters Berger to life in prison with the eligibility for extended supervision after 25 years. Gibbs said he took into consideration the fact that Peters Berger was 14 years old when Lily Peters was killed. She disappeared on April 24, 2022, and was found dead the next morning near her home. Peters Berger was originally charged with homicide and 2 counts of sexual assault. He declined to address the court at his sentencing. Raymond Newport, Wisconsin Radio Network.
0: Construction on improvements to the Lakeside Park Carousel in Fond du Lac is delayed. Crews were looking to put up a new permanent structure around the merry-go-round this spring, but poor soils were found that may not properly support a structure, requiring additional engineering on the foundation. There is no new timeline to complete that project. Another 20 acres of wetland on Washington Island will be preserved from future development. The Door County Land Trust has purchased the property within the Big and Little Marsh State Natural Area. The area provides habitat for migratory birds, rare plants, and the endangered Heinz emerald dragonfly. And Door County receives a $4.7 million federal grant for a new trail project. The money will be used to construct a 4.2-mile trail adjacent to State Highway 42 in the town of Gibraltar. The path will run just outside of Peninsula State Park. No construction timetable has been announced. Coming up at 7:31, the latest on tornado recovery efforts in the Fox Cities. I'm Landon Moore, WHBY News.
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9: We've got some fabulous Friday weather. Mostly sunny, warm again, slightly humid, a high of 80. Fair this evening with some clouds later on. Tonight's low 61. The weekend looks wet at times, but not a washout. Saturday, rain 75, scattered storms on Sunday and 81. From the WBY First Alert Weather Center, I'm meteorologist Steve Balon.
10: Well, we'll start bumping it up here, but so far we're kind of just hanging. 60 in Appleton, Green Bay 61, 62 Oshkosh. It's a very, very, very small southeast wind. We didn't really have an awful lot of wind yesterday, and it looks fairly similar today as well. Dave Edwards with Landon and also Steve Balon coming along. He will bring us an extended forecast at about 7:37 this morning. And we'll also take a look at those rain chances, because there's a fair chance tomorrow. Not bad on Sunday, but also on Monday. So not that it's going to rain all the time, but you know how it goes. We'll get a little here and there. As we go here, too, we'll talk a bit more. The Packers and Cardinals are going to finish up preseason tonight. But Josh Jacobs, boy, there's a big mystery there. Well, is he even ever going to play football again? Or is it going to be a shorter suspension? There's likely to be something coming from the NFL. We'll dig into some of the details on that too. All right, markets a little quiet this morning. We'll take a look.
11: All right, Haven is in Knoxville, Tennessee up next. What's going on, Haven?
12: Me and my husband took on debt about 2 years ago, the first time in our five-year marriage, and it was all in a mortgage. 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I felt like removed the option of me not being able to just be a mom anymore.
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13: This is the Bloomberg Real Estate Report. I'm Denise Pellegrini. Would you rather get a roommate or move into a smaller apartment and live alone there? The report says even though living with roommates is a great way to save on housing costs, more than half, 54%, would rather downsize than share the space. And Apartments.com says 39% would never want a roommate. Among those earning under $40,000, 45% said they would never want a roommate. That is the highest share across income groups. Women, meantime, are more likely than men to try to avoid a roommate. And as the older people get, the less likely they are to want to double up. And 48% of those over 55 years say they would never, ever want a roommate, compared to 24% of those 18 to 34. On the other hand, the online apartment rental site points out nearly a third of 18 to 34-year-olds specifically use roommates to help them save for a down payment on a home or get extra funds to help start a family. And that's the Bloomberg Real Estate Report. I'm Denise Pellegrini.
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10: Okay, NASDAQ down 82 in the futures. The S&P 500's about flat right now. The Dow up about 48 points. So you can see a little mix going on here. Oil, though, is down 64 cents at 82.89. Iran has mentioned just a slight little opening here, saying that they're not beyond doing negotiations. They just expect the U.S. to pretty much agree to everything, which is part of the problem. All right, 7:15. WHBY Sports on the way. Yes, we will talk some baseball, some football, and also Josh Jacobs coming up.
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18: Jackson Churio had four hits and homered twice, and Jacob Mizorowski worked six innings for his 14th win of the season. Brewers take 2-3 from the Mets with an 8-2 victory last night. I'm Bill Scott with sports. Brewers move seven games up on the idle Cubs and host the Texas Rangers tonight. Packers running back Josh Jacobs charged with two misdemeanors stemming from an incident back in May. Jacobs facing a suspension from the NFL, and Packers GM Brian Gutekunst says they are prepared.
19: Yeah, I'm pretty confident we can sustain it. That doesn't mean we wouldn't do that. Yeah, we'll deal with that when that comes. But we've obviously been preparing for that, if that, in case that happens. But at the same time, I feel really good about the guys we got in that room, and I think we could survive that.
18: Packers signed veteran tight end Jonnu Smith to a one-year contract yesterday. The 31-year-old appeared in all 17 games for the Steelers last season, hasn't missed a game in more than 3 years. He'll have to learn a new offense in quick order. It's not easy to do, but Smith said it is what it is.
20: Your job is to maximize, you know, the skill set that you've been given and the scheme that you're in, you know, every single Sunday. That looks different for some guys. As far as difficulty level, you know, I would just say, listen, you asked to go do a job and perform it, and supposed to make the hard look easy as a pro.
18: Packers close out the preseason tonight against the Arizona Cardinals, 7 o'clock, the kick time at Lambeau Field. Minwoo Lee sits atop the leaderboard after the first round of the PGA Tour Championship at Eastlake Golf Club in Atlanta. He has a two-stroke lead over Victor Hovland, Colin Morikawa, and Chris Goddard after firing an opening round 8-under-62. WIAA State Boys Golf Tournament will need to relocate their championships next spring due to a conflict with the AmFam Championship at University Ridge. The AmFam Championship set for June 11th through the 13th, while the WIAA Tournament goes June 7th and 8th. Midwest League Wisconsin blanked South Bend 9-0. Beloit down Quad Cities 11-5. Bill Scott, Wisconsin Radio Network.
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0: bringing it back with Seal. Crazy here on a Friday. It's AM Fox Valley, powered by Capital Credit Union. I'm Dave Edwards. Beautiful day here. We're going to be up around 80 again, 80, 81, similar to the kind of weather we've been seeing a good share of this week, actually. And the weekend might get a little rainy, and Steve Balon will be up on that in about 16, 17 minutes here. So, by the way, just a quick recap on Combat Hunger yesterday. Thank you, thank you, thank you for the donations, whether it was food, whether it was cash. We're still kind of tabulating how many pounds of food was delivered. And I know there are thousands of dollars donated. We know it was a very good year for the accumulation of both food and money. We'll do our best now. It's going to head to the Wisconsin Veterans Village to do some good there. All right. So again, thank you. We'll have some more updated numbers as we get a little deeper here. Oh, by the way, the list in about half an hour, actually. Okay. I don't want to spend a lot of time on it, but it is kind of the elephant in the room right now, isn't it? The misdemeanor charges levied against Josh Jacobs officially yesterday. Misdemeanor battery. Misdemeanor criminal damage to property. This incident, alleged incident, took place about 3 months ago back in May. Now, Brown County District Attorney David Lassay, in a statement, said our office sought to ensure a fair and complete review of available evidence, some of which only recently became available to our office due to significant ongoing forensic efforts by law enforcement. Then he goes on to say that Mr. Jacobs is presumed innocent of these charges, as in any ongoing criminal case, and out of respect for the rights of the parties, our office will not have further comment on this matter. Now, they are Class A misdemeanors, subject to a fine of not more than $10,000 or not more than 9 months in prison on both, should he be convicted. Here's what we're learning in the complaint. This is where the details come in. A woman identified as Jacobs' girlfriend told officers that she had been looking through Jacobs' phone and saw that he was talking to other women. She became upset through his phone. She told Jacobs he could look through her phone and told him to call a car to bring her to Chicago. When she tried to retrieve her phone, according to this complaint, Jacobs did not return it. He then grabbed her arm and then began a physical struggle that apparently lasted several minutes. During this complaint, the woman was trying to exit Jacobs' garage when he grabbed her and threw her to the ground, and she struck her head, suffering an injury. Now, the report goes on to say there was a police officer that observed redness in and around the face and neck area and was able to feel kind of the bump on the back of her head. She described that she was in pain as a result of those injuries. And she also said that Jacobs did not return one of her phones and apparently damaged the other one. Now, this could be possibly the most damning of it all. There is surveillance footage from the camera system within the garage, not inside the house, but in the garage where a lot of this allegedly took place. Not saying that you just don't trust the woman's opinion, but when there's video, that tends to just kind of cement things. Now, here's the thing. Yes, Josh Jacobs is subject to a suspension by the NFL. They're doing their own investigation into this, along with what they're seeing here. The NFL could easily suspend Josh for a few games, a whole bunch of games, or for the whole season or more. And according to the NFL, they are closely monitoring all developments in this matter, which remains under review. And the Packers kind of said the same thing yesterday. Yes, we are aware. And then a team spokesman, I think it was Aaron Popke, who said, we will continue to cooperate with the NFL as we work through the process. And no further comment at this time. By the way, Jacobs does have another court appearance coming up on November 17th. Class A misdemeanors, both have fines that could be levied, both have 9 months in prison should they decide to go that route. But also, obviously, the threat of losing his livelihood. This is extremely difficult. There is no reason whatsoever for getting physical in this nature. And that's where the NFL has, with Ray Rice and with other incidences that have happened, you could see significant suspensions. You may see, I hate to say a blackballing, but some teams just don't want to touch you when something like this happens. So he may not even stay as a Green Bay Packer. We don't know. We'll see how this goes forward. All right, 7:25. Just a couple of notes from the team itself as it gets ready for Arizona tonight. Matt LaFleur asked, okay, where are we at with the guard position? Are we close to naming starters?
1: Well, I think a lot of it is just what is our health up front and where can we get our guys in the best position possible? And in regards to Monk, I love the mentality he plays the game with. He is as tough as they come. And I think he's shown steady progress throughout his time here, especially in the tail end of last year and then into this season as well.
0: After all the joint practice issue was done here the other day, Jordan Love talked a little bit about how is the relationship with the coach.
2: You know, I think the quarterback and the head coach got to have a good relationship, especially when he's, you know, the play caller. He's an offensive-minded guy. You know, we sit next to each other in the quarterback room. We're always talking. Obviously, I think the mindset now is turning to Minnesota and game planning for week one and just finding ways to be at our best. And, you know, we'll sit down and go over the plays that we might be running really well, stuff that we might not be running as well. He's always asking me what I'm comfortable with, what I'm not comfortable with. So our relationship's growing, and it's something that's just going to keep growing.
0: Yeah, you can't help but think, hey, we need to start getting ready for the Vikings. The heck with the getting ready for the Cardinals tonight, because he's not going to play anyway. But as far as control at the line of scrimmage, he's getting more of that autonomy.
2: We'll talk about things on the sidelines, but he also gives me a lot of control and confidence on some of these third down situations to be able to, you know, make checks at the line of scrimmage, get us to the right play. So I think it's a two-way street of confidence and just trusting each other. But, you know, I got all the faith in Matt, and, you know, he'll continue to let me experiment with different things and try new things. But at the end of the day, we're trying to put our best foot forward as a team, as an offense, and, you know, it's really a collaboration.
0: Okay, there you go. Tonight, the finale of the preseason. No more practices that we can attend at training camp this year, because that's all washed up now. All right, 7:27. 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
5: Now, your First Alert weather on WHBY.
6: High pressure will give us mostly sunny skies. Warm, slightly humid, your afternoon high near 80. Tonight, mild, calm weather, a low of 61. Clouds arriving later tonight. And we'll see a mix of sun and clouds over the weekend. Saturday looks wet with periods of rain, a high of 75. 81 on Sunday with scattered thunderstorms. From the WBY First Alert Weather Center, I'm meteorologist Steve Balog.
0: Yeah, we're going to see, and actually, starting really Sunday, Monday, we're going to see a little bit of a warm-up coming in. Too. There could be a lot of low to mid 80s involved in next week's forecast. On this Friday morning, not bad. We're at 60, 61 Green Bay, 62 Oshkosh, almost no breeze at all. And the dew point's kind of right there with the temperature, so not real humid, but there's a touch of it.
7: The first rung of the fire escape was a good 10 feet off the ground. I jumped for it and pulled it down. It made enough noise to wake up half the building. I scrambled up into the shadows. I expected the lights to start going on in every window. But nothing happened. So, I started up the fire escape. I started up for Tommy.
0: Don't miss Hollywood 360, Saturday nights at 8 on WHBY. Well, we have Hurling Clark Law Firm traffic to talk about, and it's not good. 41 northbound, when you get past 55, that's about where you're going to start finding a slowdown, and it's considerable. An accident scene right around where you're getting into the construction zone going 41 northbound in Wrightstown. It's backed up, yeah, like I said, almost all the way back to 55. So keep that in mind. Yeah, it looks like it's just as you're about to start into the construction zone there that's kind of swallowed up that whole area for this entire spring and summer so far. So please, caution, caution, caution. Hey, I'll tell you a little bit more about it here in the next half hour, but the high school mascot bracket challenge is now on to round 3. So we started with 32 high schools and their mascots, and it's mascot against mascot for the chance to win $5,000. And we're on to round three, and I'll tell you about the matchups because I just don't have enough time right this second. But go to WHBY.com. Don't take my word for it. Just go there and check it out because I think we're down to the Elite Eight here. All right, so good luck to all the teams.
8: ABC News, I'm Sherry Preston. As search teams continue looking for survivors in Nepal, there are worries about possibly more flash flooding and mudslides like the one that killed over 500 people this week. ABC's Britt Clennett is in Kathmandu.
9: Helicopters have been whirring overhead, ferrying in supplies and pulling out survivors simply because so many roads and bridges have been washed away. American help is already rolling in, a pledge of $500,000. But this is a gigantic task hampered by monsoon rains and more warnings that landslides and floods could strike again.
8: Almost 1,000 people are still unaccounted for. Two LaGuardia air traffic controllers left work early on the night of the deadly collision between an Air Canada plane and an emergency vehicle earlier this year. Now, ABC News has learned the FAA wants the controllers fired. Two pilots were killed in the collision. Jury deliberations begin for another day in the Lindsay Clancy murder trial in Massachusetts. She killed her children but says she was suffering from postpartum psychosis at the time. This is ABC News.
5: A century of covering the Fox City's biggest stories. Now, the latest from the Omni Glass and Paint News Center.
10: Good morning. It's a sunny 61 degrees at 7:31. I'm Landon Moore. Recovery efforts continue in the Fox Cities a month after an EF3 tornado tore through the region. Menasha Mayor Austin Hammond tells our TV partner Action 2 News that he is proud of the progress made over the past few weeks.
11: And that was not by light efforts. It's truly been astonishing to see just how quickly the community mobilized, came together. Menasha Utilities was able to have 100% of their service area restored within 2 weeks, and that's to the helping hands and thanks to many utility companies, local utilities that came in to help. In addition to mutual aid, we were able to get help with our first responders. We were able to get help with public works to be able to make sure we're clearing our roads and getting people back up and being able to get around freely within our community.
10: This week, Governor Tony Evers formally asked President Trump to issue a disaster declaration, which would make federal funding available to storm victims. Today is the last day for Menasha residents to get construction materials to the curb for collection. The city will be doing one more sweep to collect those items. After today, residents will be responsible for disposal of construction materials on their own. The curbside collection of organic materials will continue until further notice. In Neenah, a final collection of all storm damaged materials will take place next week. A man's body is pulled from the Fox River in Kimberley. Dive teams were called to the river near Sunset Park around 11:45 Thursday morning after a passerby spotted the body in the water. Authorities say there are no signs of foul play. A lithium-ion battery causes a fire at a Kukana apartment building. The Kukana Fire Department responded to a call on Bicentennial Court just before 11 o'clock Thursday morning for a report of smoke coming from a second-story window. Fire crews were able to bring the fire under control within 15 minutes. There were no injuries, although one person is displaced by the fire. The apartment was unoccupied at the time of the fire, which caused an estimated $60,000 in damage. There are no horses on display at the Waupaca County Fair this week. The decision to cancel equine exhibits comes after concerns that horses shown at the Brown County Fair last week may have been exposed to a condition called strangles. The bacteria causes fever and coughing in horses, but is seldom fatal. There have been two confirmed cases of strangles in Waupaca County this month, with another in Winnebago County. The fair hopes to have another horse event in October. Coming up after the break, the latest on the race for governor. WHB1 News Time is 7:34.
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10: Milwaukee County Executive David Crowley leads Congressman Tom Tiffany in early polling in the race for governor. Marquette Law School poll director Charles Franklin says likely voters favor Crowley 49-44%. It's much closer if all voters are taken into account.
13: It's a tie, 44 apiece among registered voters. So remember that. You could either come away with a modest Crowley advantage by about 5 points or a dead tie, depending on whether you're looking at everybody that's registered to vote or looking at those absolutely certain to vote.
10: The margin of error on this poll is 4%. Both candidates polled above 90% with likely voters of their respective parties, but Crowley had the advantage over Tiffany among likely independent voters, 55% to 16%. And updated fish consumption advisories for Wisconsin waters are out. Reporter Bob Haig has the latest.
14: The Department of Natural Resources and Department of Health Services announced online publication of the 2026-2028 Choose Wisely booklet, outlining consumption guidelines for fish from water bodies across the state. Fish are a great source of lean protein and healthy omega-3 fats, but pollutants may build up in their bodies, and some can reach levels harmful to wildlife and humans who eat fish. The DNR routinely samples fish from popular angling areas and waters with suspected pollution and contaminants. Bob Haig, Wisconsin Radio Network.
10: Coming up at 8:05, the latest on efforts to crack down on noise in Appleton. I'm Landon Moore, WHB1 News.
0: And Landon, quick note on that Marquette Law School poll.
10: Mm-hmm.
0: Think about this, though. In the last election for president, President Trump picked up like about 77-plus million. Kamala Harris, I think, had about 74.5 to 75 million.
10: Yep.
0: 82 million people that could have voted did not.
10: Right.
0: So you always have to factor in the... what's it going to take to motivate people to get out and vote kind of thing?
10: Yep, exactly.
0: Over a third of the people that could have voted didn't even bother.
10: Yeah.
0: 7:37 at WHBY. Weather's coming up with Steve.
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0: We like to call it Friday fun around here, and Steve Balon is part of that. Hi, Steve.
6: Friday fun. We're here for it.
0: Is that a sitting ovation you're giving over there?
6: Yes.
0: Okay.
6: I'm definitely sitting and clapping for you, Dave.
0: For me? What did I do? I had nothing to do with
6: that. Because you're bringing me in, and we're having Friday fun.
0: There you go. Let's share some good news then. On both fronts.
6: Okay.
0: Because it looks like today's going to be nice, but we may get some needed rain finally, huh?
6: You know, I am cautiously optimistic that we're going to see some rain this weekend. And here's the thing. I know it's a late summer weekend, and people are like, but I got these plans. And this is the last weekend before kids go back to school. I get it. But think big picture, folks. We need rain. We have... moderate to severe drought conditions from the Fox Valley and north up towards the upper Michigan border. Rhinelander, let's point out Rhinelander, compared to how much rain they should have had since the first day of June, they have a rainfall deficit this season of 5 inches. So think about that. Like, think about how much rain you should get through this point, you know, in the summer season. Well, they're 5 inches below that. Well, and that's just Rhinelander. So, you know, think about all the Northwoods into upper Michigan. So, yeah, we need rain. And we need it in the valley, but it's even more desperate across the Northwoods. Well, here's the thing. We've got an unsettled weather pattern that's going to be setting up. The jet stream is going to spin out these little waves, these little disturbances that come aloft over the Midwest and the Great Lakes. And if you've ever been to like You ever been to the Dells? You ever been to like a wave pool and everybody's kind of standing there and then the machine turns the waves, and when the wave comes, everybody goes up and down. So anytime that wave comes, the air is forced to rise. We go through condensation. We squeeze out rain, and then the air sinks behind that little disturbance. So we're going to see a few of those over the next few days. And when they come on through, we have the potential of getting overdue rainfall. The heaviest rain, at least according to Pinpoint Predictor this morning, was across northern Wisconsin, maybe 1 to 2 inches between now and the end of Sunday night. I wouldn't expect as much in the Fox Valley, maybe closer to half an inch. But hey, we'll take it. We need it. And that said, I don't expect the weekend's going to be a washout. There will be some dry hours. Out of the 2 days, Saturday and Sunday, Saturday looks like the wetter of the two. So Sunday is the day where you probably can get out and enjoy the weather. Just keep an eye on the radar because there may be some scattered thunderstorms at times. All right, so here's the forecast in the First Alert Weather Center. Today, Friday, mostly sunny, warm, just a little humid, but not that bad. A high of 80. And then tonight, weather looks good. Fair skies for the Packers-Cardinals preseason game. The kickoff, about 74 degrees, dropping back into the 60s during the second half. Overnight low of 61, mild calm. Clouds will be increasing after midnight. And then it's a mostly cloudy Saturday with periods of rain. I bumped up that rain chance to 70%. Mm. The humidity rises, although it is going to not be as warm. A high of 75. And then here's the extended forecast. 81, humid on Sunday. A mix of sun and clouds with a 40% chance of scattered thunderstorms. Monday morning, we may have rain. And at least here in Green Bay, that's when kids are going back to school. So parents need to plan ahead. Morning thunder, then some sun. Monday looks very warm and humid and breezy. A high of 85. Tuesday, first day of September. Summer's like, I'm still marching on. 84. Very warm, muggy, scattered thunderstorms. A spotty storm is possible on Wednesday, partly cloudy, humid, 81. And then still humid on Thursday, 80 and partly cloudy.
0: Wow. There you go. Low to mid-80s to greet the kids back to school. They'll be sitting there going, why am I not outside?
6: Well, and you know, I'm hoping that parents pack some bottles of water, yes. You know, to stay hydrated. Because, yeah. You know, there's definitely going to be some heat, you know, especially for this time of year.
0: Well, you mentioned Rhinelander being about 5 inches behind. If I'm not mistaken, isn't it go further north and it's even worse, right?
6: Like northwest.
0: Yeah, northwest. Yeah,
6: the worst drought in the state is northwestern Wisconsin.
0: Wow.
6: I honestly, it's hard to know because I haven't looked at all those little, you know, towns and those little nooks and crannies. But if I had to guess, I would not be shocked if some of their seasonal rainfall deficits compared to average are probably closer to 6 or 7 inches.
0: Ooh, yeah, yeah. See that now? That's when it gets kind of silly. You got to get some rain. Come on.
6: Yeah.
0: All right. We'll see if we get some this weekend, one way or the other.
6: I hope so. It's a fine line to walk. I hope we get some rain, but I hope that there's still enough time for people to get out and try to enjoy the weekend weather.
0: Absolutely. Thank you, Steve. Have a good weekend.
6: Yeah, you too, buddy.
0: Steve Balon, First Alert Chief Meteorologist, and we are nudging it to 61 now. Green Bay, same at 63. Oshkosh, heading up to about 80.
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18: I'm Nicole Murray with Your Money Now. Reuters reports that Anthropic has discussed buying artificial intelligence chip startup MATX for roughly $7 billion, seeking to accelerate efforts to develop custom hardware for its fast-growing AI business. The merger talks have reportedly evolved into a discussion about a possible partnership as well. Alphabet's Google said it has changed its spam policy in Europe to address EU concerns that could have resulted in an antitrust fine. The EU said that its monitoring showed that Google's spam policy demoted news media and other publishers' websites and content in Google search results when those websites include content from commercial partners. NVIDIA has paused some deals that were part of its new financing initiative that offered credit support to AI cloud companies in exchange for a share of revenue. The Wall Street Journal reports the chip giant stepped back from the programs last week, adding that it could still revamp the initiative later or fold it into another program. Futures are mixed. That's Your Money Now.
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0: All right, oil market is down almost 80 cents, 82.74. That thing's been all over the place this week, hasn't it? NASDAQ is down 75 in the futures. The Dow is up about 55, and almost no movement for the S&P 500. We'll make a note to check it again here in about a half hour before we get the markets up and rolling for a Friday. Ah, yes, the list is coming up in just a few minutes. WHBY Sports in one.
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26: The Packers close out the preseason tonight with a 7 o'clock kick against the Arizona Cardinals at Lambeau Field. I'm Bill Scott with Sports. One last opportunity for players to make their case for a roster spot with a move to 53 players coming with a Sunday evening deadline. Packers running back Josh Jacobs facing a suspension from the NFL after he was charged yesterday with misdemeanor counts of battery and criminal damage to property from his alleged involvement in a May incident in Hobart. With roster decisions coming by the end of the weekend, Packers GM Brian Gutekunst will have to account for the potential to be without Jacobs.
27: I think, again, we'll deal with that if that transpires, but we could. You're always usually going to keep three or four running backs, and I think we have enough to do that. But, again, it comes down to choices and trying to figure that out. And the one thing I think, particularly at that position, is elevating a guy from the practice squad is, I won't say it's easy to do, but it's something we've done in the past and not something we'd shy away from.
26: Packers signed veteran tight end Jonnu Smith to a one-year contract yesterday. The 31-year-old appeared in all 17 games for the Steelers a year ago. On the diamond, Jacob Mizorowski won for the 14th time this season, leading the Brewers to an 8-2 win over the Mets. Jackson Churio, four hits, four RBIs, and home runs number 18 and 19 of the season. Brewers now seven games up on the idle Cubs in the National League Central. They'll open a series against the Texas Rangers tonight. Minwoo Lee sits atop the leaderboard after the first round of the PGA Tour Championship at East Lake Golf Club in Atlanta. He has a two-stroke lead over Victor Hovland, Colin Morikawa, and Chris Goddard. WIAA State Boys Golf Tournament will need to relocate its state championships next spring due to a conflict with the AmFam Championship at University Ridge. The AmFam Championship set for June 11th through the 13th. The WIAA Tournament set to go June 7th and 8th. Bill Scott, Wisconsin Radio Network.
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28: This is PJ, and here's what happened on August 28th throughout the years in U.S. history. In 1898, Caleb Branham renames his carbureted soft drink Pepsi Cola. In 1907, United Parcel Service, otherwise known as UPS, is founded by James E. Casey in Seattle, Washington. 1955, Chicago black teenager Emmett Till is kidnapped, beaten, and shot dead by white men in Money, Mississippi. His killers are eventually acquitted, but the case helps ignite the U.S. civil rights movement. And then in 1963...
1: I have a dream that my four little children will one day live in a nation where they will not be judged by the color of their skin, but by the content of their character. I have a dream today.
28: Martin Luther King Jr. delivers his I Have a Dream speech during the March on Washington for Jobs and Freedom Civil Rights March at the Lincoln Memorial in Washington, D.C. To hear this segment again and other segments celebrating America's 250, head on over to WHBY.com.
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0: Oh, it's Bill Withers. He says it's going to be a lovely day. I think so. 7:51. I'm Dave Edwards. Time for the list coming up here in just a matter of seconds. I just wanted to go back on something I mentioned earlier, about a half hour ago. We have all these high schools in our mascot bracket challenge, the mascot against mascot going on. I realize now we're in round three. And the round three voting brought to you by Regional Safe Routes to School, which obviously with some schools already open and more next week. Here we go. We are down to our final eight. And one of these schools is going to take home $5,000 to buy some jerseys or update things in the locker room, whatever they need to do. Winneconne's taking on Kaukauna. Shiocton versus Reidsville. New London versus Little Chutes Mustangs. And the Appleton East Patriots versus Menasha Blue Jays. All right. So by the time we talk next week at about this time, we're going to be down to the final four. All right. So get there. Vote at WHBY.com. Let's go.
3: It might be good, bad, or ugly. And maybe, just maybe, it's made the list.
0: And this week's list is brought to you by Mega, now known as Make Argentina Great Again. Well, Packers training camp is ending. Tonight, the preseason finale with Arizona. We'll call it the LaFleur Bowl. May the best LaFleur win, or just get out of the game with no injuries, please. I caught this on social media this week. If a tree falls in the forest and everyone saw Trump cut it down, is it still Biden and Obama's fault? Our feckless leader, Donald Trump, actually said this past week. He said this. We were a dumb, stupid country led by a very, very stupid person a year ago. A year ago, you were president. Did you catch the Packers rivalry uniforms? I mentioned this the other day. I kind of like them. They're a little sleeker, a little sharper. Like that white helmet. It's kind of cool. Well, doctors do say the president's weight is posing a significant health risk. Maybe you've heard he's gained apparently about 20 pounds since the campaign, according to statements and those of his aides, giving Mayor McCheese a run for his money. You know, storm recovery, we know, is very much in effect and will be for months and years. If you can't help in person, consider giving blood at the Red Cross blood drive that's coming up at Lambeau on Monday. Golf's FedEx champion will be crowned this weekend and player of the year as well. I think if he wins on Sunday, you have to give the title to Wyndham Clark. Well, my guess is that Josh Jacobs will be suspended for half the season. Maybe more. We'll see. You know, to see the devastation that has been wrought by that massive mudslide and flood in Nepal, it's beyond comprehension. I mean, the first time I saw the videos, I seriously thought they were fake. You know, Canada has been a fabulous neighbor to the north. Not once have they ever invaded wanting to take over North and South Dakota. But because of this latest trade deal that fell apart, President McTariff has now made the petulant temper tantrum move to rename Lake Ontario to Lake America. Can we please stop acting like we're fighting over the last slice of pepperoni at Chuck E. Cheese? Crying out loud. Super El Nino. That's what we hear we're getting this fall and winter. Usually that means it's going to be warmer and drier. Maybe not great news for snowmobilers or skiers, right? And finally, what more can be said about the very abrupt and sad passing of icon Dolly Parton? She will so terribly be missed by so many millions of us. Rest in peace, Dolly.
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0: You know, before we get to First Alert weather again, we've been mentioning this crash on 41 northbound. In fact, there might be a couple of them involved now. But one of them is not pretty. It's pretty ugly. 41 northbound, you will start to see a slowdown probably at about just before you get to 55. If you can, at N or even at 55, it would not be a bad idea to go north right there, cut across at Freedom, whatever you need to do, because everything really from about 55 to about Royal St. Patrick's Golf Course is completely tied up. There's no traffic moving at all. It is going to have to wait until they're done cleaning the scene, and hopefully everybody's okay. So again, 41 northbound. If you can possibly go north at N, go north at 55, if you can get there, that would be a much better alternative because it's completely at a stop.
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6: High pressure will give us mostly sunny skies, warm, slightly humid, your afternoon high near 80. Tonight, mild, calm weather, low of 61. Clouds arriving later tonight, and we'll see a mix of sun and clouds over the weekend. Saturday looks wet with periods of rain, a high of 75, 81 on Sunday with scattered thunderstorms. From the WBY First Alert Weather Center, I'm meteorologist Steve Balog.
0: Yeah, well, Steve was mentioning really nice today, and then we have that scattered rain thing going on for the weekend, and probably already into Monday, too, the way it's looking. 62, it's a real slight southeast wind. We didn't have a ton of wind yesterday, and it looks like that'll be the kind of case here, too. 63 in Green Bay and 64 Oshkosh.
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10: The 2-2 pitch and a fly ball to left. Back on it is Robert at the track wall. Gone! Jackson Churiel with his second homer of the night. It's a two-run shot. And the Brewers with an 8-2 lead here in Queens.
11: Coming up tonight, the Milwaukee Brewers open a weekend series at home against the Texas Rangers. Pre-game show at 6:05, first pitch at 6:40, right here on WHBY.
0: Again, let's go to Herling Clark Law Firm traffic. Hopefully it won't be too much longer, but it's been pretty much locked down on 41 northbound. Once you make it to about 55, if you can go north on N, go north on 55 if you can get there. And then maybe just cut across on S or something of that nature because the accident scene is not pretty. And it could take quite a while yet to clean up that area. It looks like it's somewhere near the Wrightstown Road exit, or Wrightstown Road, I should say, and then toward the U exit. It's just backed up like crazy there. WHBY.
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7: From ABC News, I'm Sherry Preston. Thousands of police and rescue teams continue searching for survivors in Nepal and Tibet after that catastrophic flood swept away entire villages. Among the missing, a couple from New Jersey on a religious retreat. Their neighbor is hoping they're found.
12: I'm devastated because I've known them, and they're a very nice couple, very friendly. We get along very well.
7: They're among the 100 still missing. The official death toll, more than 500. ABC's Britt Clennett is in Kathmandu.
13: Helicopters have been whirring overhead, ferrying in supplies and pulling out survivors simply

0: Carolina, too.
1: ABC Chief Meteorologist Ginger Z. Today marks 6 months since the U.S. and Israel began the war against Iran, a conflict President Trump promised would last about 4 to 6 weeks. ABC Chief Global Affairs Correspondent Martha Raddatz on what's happening in the Strait of Hormuz.
2: Iran, of course, is still firing at ships. The president on Thursday once again insisting Iran is feeling the pressure after his warning of devastating economic sanctions on the regime. But so far, the Iranians have shown nothing but defiance.
1: President Trump declaring Canada a terrible trading partner, then announcing that he's changing the name of Lake Ontario to Lake America. Ontario has had that name for 400 years, Canada says, and changing it would be difficult. You're listening to ABC News.
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1: Overnight, another round in the fight over President Trump's executive order on mail-in ballots. Here's ABC's Sophie Flay.
7: A judge has blocked the Trump administration's new rule that would restrict voting by mail. The temporary order blocks the Postal Service from increasing its oversight of mail-in voting. The judge saying it would be practically impossible for states to comply with the rule for the upcoming midterm elections. Experts say the battle over the new rule will likely end up at the Supreme Court.
1: Hundreds of people are taking buses to Washington, D.C. today to march against the president's order on voting and voting by mail. They say not just that, but other voting restrictions could disenfranchise black voters ahead of the midterms. Still smarting over the failure of a mission to save a doomed space telescope last week, NASA now says it's prepared to send up a new telescope this weekend.
8: The Nancy Grace Roman Space Telescope has the same size mirror as the Hubble Orbiting Observatory, but with 100 times its field of view.
9: It's going to really revolutionize astronomy.
8: NASA's Bear Witherspoon.
9: What we are scheduled to do and have to do is have a 5-year mission life. But if we launched really well, we're going to double that, maybe triple that.
8: If the weather cooperates, the bus-sized telescope will be headed off to a deep space orbit point nearly a million miles from the Earth as early as Sunday morning. Jim Ryan, ABC News.
1: There's a new Miss USA. 31-year-old Justice Kelly won the crown last night. She is the first mom to ever win the Miss USA pageant. Sherry Preston, ABC News.
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15: Good morning. It's a sunny 64 degrees at 8:05. I'm Landon Moore. First, a Hurley-Clark Law Firm traffic alert. Northbound Interstate 41 is closed at Highway J in Kaukauna because of a crash. Again, all northbound lanes of I-41 closed at Highway J in Kaukauna because of a crash. It appears unlikely that the City of Appleton will conduct studies on noise complaints. Both the City's Safety and Licensing Committee and Board of Health unanimously rejected a resolution calling for data collection this week. Alder Martin Smith believes current enforcement efforts are not focusing enough on nights in the downtown area.
16: Maybe enforcement should target that time. Maybe when people call in to complain about noise during those hours, there should be a response. Maybe we should target that time with targeted enforcement. That's the time when people are home with family and trying to sleep. That would make a difference in residents' lives.
15: Alder Denise Fenton says any attempt to crack down on noise in the downtown area will take away police resources from other parts of the city.
0: But what we're looking at here, and everyone who has spoke is specifically talking about the downtown area.

0: area. I do not want my constituents to be less safe from property crimes, violent crimes, by diverting financial resources.
1: The full Appleton County Council will vote on Smith's resolution next week. Criminal charges are filed against a Fond du Lac man in connection with a pair of police chases. Charles Brown Jr. is facing counts of reckless endangerment, fleeing an officer, obstruction, and bail jumping in Fond du Lac County Court. According to the criminal complaint, Brown, who had a felony warrant, sped away from an officer who was trying to arrest him on August 7th. He allegedly led officers on another high-speed chase 10 days later before being taken into custody. Brown faces up to 46 years in prison if convicted. Prosecutors file more charges against a former Madison priest accused of coming to Clintonville to have sex with a minor. Andrew Showers is now charged in Marathon County Court with attempting to groom a child for sexual activity and bail jumping. Showers is accused of exchanging lewd messages with what he thought was a 15-year-old girl, but was actually an undercover police officer back in March. Showers was free on bond at the time of that offense following his arrest in August of last year after reportedly coming to a Clintonville motel to meet with what he thought was a 14-year-old girl for sex. The Madison Catholic Diocese removed Showers from the priesthood in June of this year. Coming up after the break, state officials unveil a plan to reduce violence. WHBY News time is 8:07.
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1: A new roadmap for reducing violence and preventable injuries in Wisconsin. Reporter Sean Maloney has the details.
5: A new injury and violence prevention strategic plan from the Evers administration and the Department of Health Services is the first in more than a decade. The five-year plan focuses on preventing child abuse, domestic violence, firearm injuries, drug overdoses, and suicides. It also outlines strategies for strengthening partnerships among schools, law enforcement, nonprofits, and public health agencies to improve public safety and reduce preventable deaths. Violent deaths in Wisconsin declined since 2022, with homicides down 19% and gun homicides down 25%. Sean Maloney, Wisconsin Radio Network.
1: A Green Bay man will not have to spend any time behind bars for leading law enforcement on a high-speed chase. Instead, Alonzo Tinoco is sentenced in Fond du Lac County Court to 18 months of probation for possession of meth and narcotics. Tinoco was arrested following a pursuit that started in Grand Chute, traveled through the property of the Fond du Lac County Airport, and ended in a crash along Interstate 41 in May of 2025. Felony charges were dismissed as part of a plea deal with prosecutors. And a hamlet in Door County is considering a name change. Institute is an unincorporated area that sits in the middle of the town of Sevastopol, and many of the buildings and institutions feature that name, including the town hall, the nearest park, and the school district. Town Chairman Dan Wolfell has raised the possibility of changing the hamlet's name to Sevastopol, since that name does not appear on any official traffic or online maps. The town board is looking for public input on the potential change. Coming up at 8:31, the latest on a domestic violence incident involving Packers running back Josh Jacobs. I'm Landon Moore, WHBY News.
6: Landon, do you mind, can we go back on that traffic accident and where it's at right
1: now?
6: Yeah,
1: so it's going to be northbound Interstate 41 at Highway J in Kaukauna. You can get off at that interchange, but the crash scene is down further, so definitely get off on J if you can.
6: You know, I'm even noticing, because of the accident scene itself, even the southbound traffic's going pretty slow. It's backing up a lot. So just be aware. I think it looks like it's backing up all the way to 55 right now. All right. So there you go. More as we know it at 8:11. 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
10: We've got some fabulous Friday weather. Mostly sunny, warm again, slightly humid, a high of 80. Fair this evening with some clouds later on. Tonight's low 61. The weekend looks wet at times, but not a washout. Saturday, rain 75, scattered storms on Sunday and 81. From the WBY First Alert Weather Center, I'm meteorologist Steve Balon.
6: Let's go right up the scale here. 64 Appleton, 65 Green Bay, 66 in Oshkosh, all sharing a lot of sunshine here this morning. 61 Wausau, 67 in Sheboygan right now, but we're pretty quiet in the state. It's interesting. After it moved out to Lake Michigan, some real small showers started to develop and go across to Michigan. But we didn't have really anything here. Just didn't develop in time. Again, 64 in Appleton, light breeze.
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12: From ABC News, Wall Street Now. Tech stocks are driving the markets higher as traders head into the end of the week. The NASDAQ jumped 1.6% Thursday. The S&P finished 0.7% higher. The Dow Jones added 105 points on the day to close at 53,569. Shares in Gap jumped 12% after the clothing retailer announced yesterday that a new CEO has been chosen for its Old Navy brand. Current Old Navy Chief Customer Officer Michael Francis takes over for current CEO Horacio Barbeito. Anthropic scores a legal win after a judge blocked the Pentagon from blacklisting the AI giant. Secretary Pete Hegseth had moved to designate Anthropic a national security supply chain risk. A court has ruled the claim, quote, illegal and baseless. The high price of just getting around. A study by Integra Credit finds that spending $5,680 per year plus $517 in interest on auto loans. That's nearly 12.5% of the average American's disposable income. Jim Ryan, ABC News.
13: Senator David Crowley, the failed tax-raising, big-spending Milwaukee County executive who's running for governor, bought and paid for by data center special interests. Here's data center David Crowley in his own words.
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13: 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And guess who pays for it? 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Data Center David Crowley. Big tech wins. Wisconsin pays.
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6: Okay, let's check the futures here before we get going in about 14 minutes. Dow is up 118. NASDAQ a little slippage down 40. The S&P is actually up a little bit now. It's up 9. And we're seeing oil, it's starting to rock downward here steadily. It's down a buck and a quarter at 82.87. So the trading day starts in about 13 minutes. Good luck, and we'll have another update in this next half hour. Time to give away my last pair of tickets as we head to sports here in a second to Leonard Skinner at Capital Credit Union Park in Green Bay coming up on the 3rd. So just sometime, what is it, Wednesday of next week? Tuesday. There we go. Tickets will be at will call for you, so we need all your information. You can give me a ring here, 920-281-1150. I'll jump on the phones, and maybe you'll be the one.
16: This is Lee Habib, host of Our American Stories. As part of our ongoing Story of Us, Story of America series, Dr. Bill McClay, author of Land of Hope, shares the story of the most consequential inauguration speech ever given, Abraham Lincoln's. Plus, will tell the tale of America's greatest general, Dwight D. Eisenhower. You won't want to miss the next episode of Our American Stories.
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18: The Packers close out the preseason tonight with a 7 o'clock kick against the Arizona Cardinals at Lambeau Field. I'm Bill Scott with sports. One last opportunity for players to make their case for a roster spot with a move to 53 coming with a Sunday evening deadline. Packers running back Josh Jacobs facing a suspension from the NFL after he was charged yesterday with misdemeanor counts of battery and criminal damage to property from his alleged involvement in a May incident in Hobart. On the diamond, Jacob Mizorowski won for the 14th time this season, leading the Brewers to an 8-2 victory over the Mets. Jackson Churio, 4 hits, 4 RBIs, and home runs number 18 and 19 of the season. Minwoo Lee sits atop the leaderboard after the first round of the PGA Tour Championship at East Lake Golf Club in Atlanta. He has a 2-stroke lead over Victor Hovland, Colin Morikawa, and Chris Goddard. More top-level women's college volleyball tonight. The Badgers take on number 5 Stanford in the opening Spike Classic in Pittsburgh. Bill Scott, Wisconsin Radio Network.
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0: 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A new look at one of the most anticipated video games ever is out.
1: Wait, did you steal my friend's car?
0: Yeah. Available now, nearly half-hour-long trailer for Grand Theft Auto 6, full of chase scenes, robbery missions, and of course...
2: Get him out of here!
0: Lots of shooting. After years of development, GTA 6 is due out November 19th, starting price $80. But amid all the buzz, beware of scammers. With the extended look available now, the website Malwarebyte says cyber thieves have set up fake sites promising demo versions of the game. They are fake, and instead you're downloading malware that can steal your information. And swimming giant Speedo is getting ready to offer its first wearable device. Called the Speedo IQ, it's a module that fits into the company's Vanquisher swim goggles. After getting out of the pool, swimmers will be able to sync it to an app that details things like their pace, distance, and breathing. With Tech Trends, I'm Sherry Preston, ABC News.
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6: Okay, just a quick thing. How many of you, when you heard that Speedo was going to do a wearable, how many of you thought it was going to be trunks? It ended up being Speedo goggles. I'm going, thank you. All right, it's 822 WHBY. Congratulations. Susie won my final pair of tickets. We're done. We gave them all away to Leonard Skinner at Capital Credit Union Park in Green Bay coming up on the 3rd. What's that? Wednesday? Tuesday? No, it's Thursday. It's one of those days. I don't have a calendar in front of me. So anyway, congratulations to all the winners. Remember, it's will calls, so just make sure you have some ID so they know exactly who you are when you show up for said thing. All right, let's go back to the roads real quick, and don't look like anything's changed too dramatically here. 41 northbound is closed at J. Due to an accident, apparently you can get off at J and go in directions aside from going north. If you have business that you need to take care of in De Pere, Green Bay, etc., you might want to either use 55 or use N if you have to, and just go north and then cut across maybe at Freedom on S or something of that nature. And that will get you around, well, the worst of it. There appears to be an accident scene. Before you even get to U, it's more like back at right around Wrightstown Road, and significant accident tying up the entire highway there. And even the southbound traffic is slowing down just to slow down and just so they can maybe gaze, that type of thing. All right, 824. We lost Peter Cullen. You may not know Peter Cullen by face, but you may know his voice.
7: I am Optimus Prime, and I send this message to any surviving Autobots taking refuge among the stars. We are here. We are waiting.
8: Just wanted to thank you, Piglet, for the flowers. Awful nice of you to think of gray old me.
6: It's voice actor Peter Cullen dying at the age of 85. You heard his Optimus Prime voice, which was definitive, in Transformers and Eeyore in Winnie the Pooh. He also did some of the work in Chippendale's Rescue Rangers, Predators, so many others. He has, I think, somewhere around 200 different acting credits. And that's interesting because in some cases, it's not just the people on the screen, it's the voice behind the people on the screen. Like Darth Vader. The voice of the guy that played Darth Vader isn't the same because James Earl Jones did the voice and it was, what, David Prowse who physically was on the screen. All right. We have, over the last 24 hours, been consuming the latest from Donald Trump when it comes to his ongoing flap with the country of Canada. And he had intimated earlier this week that it could be coming that he is going to consider changing the name of Lake Ontario, which we share with Canada. It's only been Lake Ontario for hundreds of years. Well, somewhat not that way anymore.
9: It's a move one Republican governor calls petty and disappointing. That's how Vermont's Phil Scott described President Trump's new executive order.
10: We're going to be
2: changing the name of Lake Ontario, effective immediately, to Lake America.
9: Canadian Prime Minister Mark Carney released a statement pointing out the lake's name dates back more than 400 years, well before either the U.S. or Canada existed.
3: Shame on them for deflecting from the real needs that Americans are feeling that we have here in New York. High cost of energy, prescription drugs, utility bills, groceries. And this is what the president spends his time on, renaming a lake that was named after our indigenous peoples. Shame on you.
10: I think we should leave the Great Lakes. The Great Lakes are great lakes, and we should leave them that way.
11: Yes,
10: and you can count on me to make sure that I will protect the Great Lakes.
6: Okay, yeah. Tom Tiffany speaking there at the end, and he was backing those that want to keep it Lake Ontario, which is fine. It's interesting. Ontario isn't even a Canadian name, so to speak. It's actually Indigenous Iroquoian word, translated as Great Lake or Lake of Shining Waters by the European mapmakers who came here back in the 17th century. So we've always known Lake Superior, Lake Huron, Lake Erie, Lake, you know, and to take it and change to Lake America, and again, just like the Gulf of America, it just doesn't sound right. All right, let's get, do we have time? No, we don't. We better check weather first.
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14: High pressure will give us mostly sunny skies, warm, slightly humid, your afternoon high near 80. Tonight, mild, calm weather, a low of 61. Clouds arriving later tonight, and we'll see a mix of sun and clouds over the weekend. Saturday looks wet with periods of rain, a high of 75, 81 on Sunday with scattered thunderstorms. From the WBY First Alert Weather Center, I'm meteorologist Steve Balon.
6: Sunny and 65, a little bit of a south breeze, but south-southeast here so far this morning as we jump up close to 80 or maybe even 81 or so for a high today. Should be really nice. Little bit of humidity, but not too bad today. We've been seeing, though, in the country just the bizarre weather, in some cases just horrendous storms to our east. At the same time, a good share of the country's baking.
15: The rainfall rates 1 to 2 inches an hour from Philly to New York. More so in Philly, though. Some areas could see up to 5 inches of rain. We've seen that in parts of New Jersey. It's the exact opposite in the southwest. Hot and dry. Another day of extreme heat warnings. Phoenix could go to 111. Finally, some relief on the way this weekend. It's Tropical Storm Dolly, named earlier this morning, not named for the beloved Dolly Parton this week. However, in her spirit, it won't cause much damage as it weakens shortly and could actually bring some beneficial rains to Puerto Rico and parts of the Caribbean.
6: Yeah, how odd that the next storm up was Dolly. Has we lost Dolly here just a couple of days ago at the age of 80. Nonetheless, the weather is obviously concerned, and they're very concerned again in Nepal, where the devastation already is just unimaginable. After that mudslide slash flood slash glacier breaking off, because apparently with that happening, there's also been another essential lake that has formed up there because of what happened with the landslide. And they fear that one's about to bust too, which would just add to the misery.
16: WHBY, along with Prospera Credit Union and Wish Lane Aesthetics, are assembling 32 local area high school mascots to compete in the 2026 High School Mascot Bracket Challenge. Mascots literally going big head to big head, competing for $5,000. What's the marquee mascot matchup? Who busts the bracket? And which school will have the last mascot standing? That's all up to you. The High School Mascot Bracket Challenge, vote now at WHBY.com.
6: 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Stay right there. 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Landon returns and we'll update the traffic and much more. First to ABC.
0: ABC News, I'm Sherry Preston. The war in Iran going on for half a year now.
11: It's been 6 months since the U.S. and Israel launched massive strikes against Iran, wiping out its conventional military and killing more than 3,600 Iranians, according to human rights activists in Iran, including 165 people after an elementary school was struck, most of them children. All of this loss in a war the president said would be over in a matter of weeks.
0: ABC's Martha Raddatz. Thousands expected at a march on Washington today in support of voting rights. The Defend the Vote rally will take place at the Lincoln Memorial and coincides with President Trump's ongoing attempts to limit mail-in voting. In Nepal, the search for survivors from the devastating mudslide continues. The death toll more than 500. The Artemis II crew will receive the Congressional Space Medal of Honor today during a ceremony at the agency's Johnson Space Center in Houston. This is ABC News.
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17: Good morning. It's a sunny 66 degrees at 8:31. I'm Landon Moore. First, a Hurley Clark Law Firm traffic alert. Northbound Interstate 41 remains closed at Highway J in Kaukauna because of a crash. Again, all northbound lanes of I-41 still blocked at Highway J in Kaukauna because of a crash. The Brown County District Attorney's Office files two misdemeanor charges against Green Bay Packers running back Josh Jacobs stemming from a domestic incident. Jacobs is facing counts of battery and criminal damage to property. According to the criminal complaint, Jacobs and his girlfriend were involved in an altercation that turned physical at his home in the village of Hobart in May of this year. The charges carry up to 9 months in jail for a conviction. Jacobs will make his initial appearance on November 17th. The Green Bay Packers issued a statement following the announcement by the DA. It says, quote, "We are aware of the charges brought against Josh Jacobs. We will continue to cooperate with the NFL as we work through the process. We will have no further comment at this time," end quote. Jacobs' attorney released a statement as well. It says, quote, "The Brown County District Attorney has reviewed evidence and elected to file misdemeanor charges against Josh that do not include domestic violence. The allegations will be addressed in court and not in the media. Mr. Jacobs respects the District Attorney's office and the process it followed," end quote. A copy of the criminal complaint can be found on our website, WHBY. The Appleton Area National Organization of Women chapter holds a rally in support of equal rights. President Irene Strobeen says the group is working to have the Equal Rights Amendment added to the U.S. Constitution.
18: A lot of people think that either it's already in the Constitution and therefore we already have equal rights, and that's not true. But there are a lot of people also that think it's dead, and it's not.
17: The Appleton Area Now chapter is part of a coalition that is trying to collect 1 million signatures for the effort. A Milwaukee woman will not have to spend any time behind bars for threatening workers at the Waupun Correctional Institution. Instead, Trina Brown is sentenced in Dodge County Court to 2 years on probation for unlawful phone use. Brown called at WCI multiple times last year to threaten and harass employees. The Oconto Unified School District will be going to the voters again this fall. The school board votes to put a $4.5 million referendum on the November 3rd ballot. The question asks for $900,000 a year above the state-mandated revenue cap for the next 5 years to cover recurring costs. In April, Oconto voters rejected a measure seeking $1.2 million annually. A referendum that provided an additional $800,000 annually expired at the end of the last school year. Coming up after the break, the latest on a murder case in northwestern Wisconsin. WHBY News Time is 8:34.
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17: A guilty plea closes the case of a Chippewa Falls girl's murder more than 3 years ago. Reporter Raymond Newport has the latest.
1: 18-year-old Carson Peters Berger pleaded guilty in Chippewa County Court on Wednesday to first-degree intentional homicide in the death of then-10-year-old Lily Peters. Judge Stephen Gibbs accepted the plea and sentenced Peters Berger to life in prison with the eligibility for extended supervision after 25 years. Gibbs said he took into consideration the fact that Peters Berger was 14 years old when Lily Peters was killed. She disappeared on April 24, 2022, and was found dead the next morning near her home. Peters Berger was originally charged with homicide and 2 counts of sexual assault. He declined to address the court at his sentencing. Raymond Newport, Wisconsin Radio Network.
17: Construction on improvements to the Lakeside Park Carousel in Fond du Lac is delayed. Crews were looking to put up a new permanent structure around the merry-go-round this spring, but poor soils were found that may not properly support a structure, requiring additional engineering on the foundation. There is no new timeline to complete that project. Another 20 acres of wetland on Washington Island will be preserved from future development. The Door County Land Trust has purchased the property within the Big and Little Marsh State Natural Area. The area provides habitat for migratory birds, rare plants, and the endangered Heinz emerald dragonfly. And activity is up at Port Green Bay. Officials say more than 239,000 metric tons of cargo moved through the port in July. That is up 8% from the same month last year. 22 vessels entered Port Green Bay last month, bringing the total number so far this year to 59. Coming up at 9:05, the latest on tornado recovery efforts in the Fox Cities. I'm Landon Moore, WHBY News.
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14: We've got some fabulous Friday weather. Mostly sunny, warm again, slightly humid, a high of 80. Fair this evening with some clouds later on. Tonight's low 61. The weekend looks wet at times, but not a washout. Saturday, rain 75, scattered storms on Sunday and 81. From the WBY First Alert Weather Center, I'm meteorologist Steve Balon.
6: It is 67, Oshkosh, 66 in both Green Bay and Appleton. We've had a real tiny little south breeze, either south or southeast this morning. Our dew point is now up to 62, so a little bit of juiciness there. Our sunrise earlier this morning at 6:11 mentioned the sunset now at 7:37. We are inside now of 13 and a half hours of daylight each and every day. Today we're keeping an eye. I'm just looking to see if things are loosening up. It looks like it may be soon that we get that accident scene taken care of. It's still blocked, though, if you're trying to go 41 north past 55 there, because they're stopping everyone at J, making you exit there. Still taking a while to get that cleaned up. And even the southbound traffic kind of going slow through there as well. All right, we'll have updates as we go, and the latest in the business news of the morning on the way.
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25: I'm Nicole Murray with Your Money Now. A consortium of buyout firm Advent and payment processor Stripe has decided to abandon its pursuit of fintech pioneer PayPal. That's according to Bloomberg News. The payments company received a 60-50 per share bid from Stripe and private equity firm Advent International, which valued it at more than $53 billion. Workday reported a nearly 13% rise in revenue and said its AI solutions were seeing strong adoption and driving customer wins. The finance and human resources software provider has been embedding AI across its platform to automate tasks from payroll processing to financial forecasting. Cosmetics retailer Ulta Beauty raised its annual sales and profit forecasts, betting that marketing and product assortment investments would drive demand as it continues opening stores in the U.S. Net sales climbed 8.9% to $3 billion. Futures are mixed. Yesterday, the Dow gained 105. That's your money now.
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6: Okay, I got my numbers back here from the screen now. The Dow is up, as it's trading, up 83. NASDAQ's up 57. S&P 500's up 15. So kind of quiet out of the gates here so far this morning. But again, the oil market has been spinning downward a little bit. It's down about a dollar now at 82.54. We'll continue to keep an eye on this here for the next hour or so as we wrap up AM Fox Valley here in the next hour. And see which way we're heading here. WHBY Sports is coming up. Good night for Miz and a really good night for Jackson. Cheerio.
9: 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WHBY. 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
26: The Packers close out the preseason tonight with a 7 o'clock kick against the Arizona Cardinals at Lambeau Field. I'm Bill Scott with Sports. One last opportunity for players to make their case for a roster spot with a move to 53 players coming with a Sunday evening deadline. Packers running back Josh Jacobs facing a suspension from the NFL after he was charged yesterday with misdemeanor counts of battery and criminal damage to property from his alleged involvement in a May incident in Hobart. With roster decisions coming by the end of the weekend, Packers GM Brian Gutekunst will have to account for the potential to be without Jacobs.
27: I think, again, we'll deal with that if that transpires, but we could. You're always usually going to keep three or four running backs, and I think we have enough to do that. But, again, it comes down to choices and trying to figure that out. And the one thing I think, particularly at that position, is elevating a guy from the practice squad is, I won't say it's easy to do, but it's something we've done in the past and not something we would shy away from.
26: Packers signed veteran tight end Jonnu Smith to a one-year contract yesterday. The 31-year-old appeared in all 17 games for the Steelers a year ago. On the diamond, Jacob Mizorowski won for the 14th time this season, leading the Brewers to an 8-2 win over the Mets. Jackson Churio, four hits, four RBIs, and home runs number 18 and 19 of the season. Brewers now seven games up on the idle Cubs in the National League Central. They'll open a series against the Texas Rangers tonight. Minwoo Lee sits atop the leaderboard after the first round of the PGA PGA Tour Championship at Eastlake Golf Club in Atlanta. He has a two-stroke lead over Victor Hovland, Colin Morikawa, and Chris Goddard. WIAA State Boys Golf Tournament will need to relocate its state championships next spring due to a conflict with the AmFam Championship at University Ridge. The AmFam Championship set for June 11th through the 13th. The WIAA Tournament set to go June 7th and 8th. Bill Scott, Wisconsin Radio Network.
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12: 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Zach Morris has a look at the Packers' preseason finale against the Arizona Cardinals. I'll give you my 2 cents, and Kathy Trebetusky will be in for Ladies and Gentlemen, the weekend.
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0: good as Chicago. Looking forward to a Saturday in the park. Hopefully it's not raining on you the whole time tomorrow. We're going to get a little bit tomorrow, it sounds like. Dave Edwards here, Steve Balon on the weather here as well, and Landon Moore with HBY News. It appears in Hurling Clark Law Firm traffic, we're still in the stages of cleaning up a significant accident on 41 northbound. First of all, once you get to 55, that's where things really start to go to a crawl, if at all. And then they're essentially forcing you off the highway of J, just not to add anything more to what is already there. 41 southbound, even as you're coming close to what would be kind of the Wrightstown Road overpass there. That is where the accident scene is. And we're doing our best to try to stay on top of it. And it's been a good hour and a half already, probably. May even be longer than that now. So all the best. We hope everybody's okay. In the metro, aside from that, we're looking pretty good. So we're hanging in there. I'm not sure. I've been listening since yesterday afternoon when we found out about the charges against Josh Jacobs of the Green Bay Packers. He has been charged with misdemeanor battery and misdemeanor criminal damage. And we went through the whole litany of what allegedly took place back in May with his girlfriend wanting to look at his phone, and she did, and she was not happy with what she found on it as far as other women. One thing kind of led to another, and apparently there was an altercation physically where the woman apparently was thrown to the ground and she struck her head. Now, Jacobs, of course, is subject to suspension by the NFL. The Packers say they're aware, they're watching this, and they're keeping a very close eye on not only the charges, but everything else that the NFL may do here. And, of course, the Packers could do something as well if they feel it's necessary. But I think what we'll have to watch here is, when will the NFL do something? Because this did occur back in May, and the NFL's not always in the mood to make a quick judgment. They sometimes will take months before they come down with something. Will it come before the season starts? Possibly, and maybe even probably. But here we sit, 2 weeks out, a little over 2 weeks out from game one. We'll see how this all unfolds and what, if anything, is coming for Josh. Very likely he'll get suspended, but how much? Let me move on to one other thing, and then we'll get to what's going on in Nepal and that horrid situation there. Kind of cool to see this Habitat for Humanity group here in the Fox Cities is going to do something very, very, very cool. After the tornado, obviously there are some homes that are still workable as long as they get some work, right? So their goal by December 15th is to try to repair 100 tornado-damaged homes in and around Fox Crossing, in Menasha, in Nena, and also parts of Appleton. And we've had a lot of big-time contributions from Myron Construction and Kimberly, Clark, Bergstrom, the Community Foundation, and others to try to make this happen so that we can put some new windows in if a door's been destroyed, maybe some roof damage, that type of thing, and get as many as possible ready for winter. I think it's wonderful. I've done just a little bit of work with Habitat for Humanity in the past, and just to see the dedication of the workers. When they get on site, they want to go. They want to get something done. So it's quite a task, but I wouldn't put it past them that they'll be able to pull this off. 100 tornado-damaged homes by the middle of December. What's happened in Nepal is startling. I mentioned this earlier this morning, and it bears repeating. I've never seen a wall of water and mud and debris like that. You see some of the videos. It does not compute. You look at those and you go, my gosh, how does anything survive? Anything survive that was in the way of that? And let's get the latest now, as I think the death toll is creeping close to 500 with many missing as well.
1: Watching a flood tear through Nepal was like watching a tsunami, but somehow even more shocking. After all, a tsunami ends. At one point, the water just can't climb uphill any longer. This took place along a riverway, which naturally goes downhill. The water seemed to keep picking up speed. For the first 10 miles of this journey, the water was averaging 120 miles per hour. You know that moment that's gone viral online of this landslide sending a wall of water over and through this grand 7-story government building? Well, as that was sweeping up humans, It was also picking up debris. It started taking down river bridges. Well, then there's video downstream of those bridges taking out support structures of even bigger bridges. Dominoes weren't just falling, they were growing. Well, today, not only has the death toll gone up near 400, as word comes in from these valley towns, the number of missing has skyrocketed as well. ABC's foreign correspondent Britt Clenett has made her way to Nepal. She's in Kathmandu right now. Britt, what is the reaction like where you are?
2: I think this whole country is in shock, Brad. This is one of the worst disasters they've seen in recent history. I was just at a hospital a little earlier that was treating some of the victims of this deadly disaster. You know, the Nepalese are used to, you know, earthquakes, natural disasters, but this really was like no other in terms of the scale. And also, as you mentioned, you know, the pictures coming through, that catastrophic wall of water just sweeping away entire villages, bridges, roads, and that's what's made also the recovery effort underway throughout the night, by the way, all the more complicated and desperate.
3: It destroyed everything in 15 minutes. We don't have anything left.
2: We do know there are dozens of Americans among the missing, and certainly the rescue operation underway to find them too.
1: Yeah, and talk to me about the rescue missions, because this section of the river, I think, is 60 miles long, right? So it's a huge disaster zone. What does that end up looking like for rescuers?
2: It's a huge task, and there is an urgent recovery underway, and it's complicated by mountains of mud and debris. Communication lines are down,
1: right. Roads
2: are blocked, and the search for, as I say, dozens of Americans, but also hundreds of other foreigners, trekkers, is underway.
4: We are sending aid, and we've spoken to the leadership, and we let them know anything they want.
2: We know that the U.S. is sending a disaster response advisor plus $500,000 in aid. But on the ground, Brad, this is an all-out mobilization effort. We're talking more than 9,000 army, police, armed personnel, using bulldozers to dig people out of their homes, sniffer dogs to search the debris. Helicopters are ferrying in supplies and pulling out survivors because so many roads and bridges have simply been washed away. We know that rescuers have been able to successfully pull people out alive so far, and certainly many of the family members who are watching, who are waiting for a good response, for a good outcome to this, they will be watching anxiously and hoping for a similar result.
5: We are dispatching pre-positioned UNICEF supplies, including hygiene kits and other essential items.
2: International response is already rolling in, but this is a huge, huge task.
1: Yeah, and I got to imagine with so many of these river towns, like probably one main road in, one main road out. And if that road's demolished now, then I can't imagine. Is this over, Britt? Like the flooding itself, was this just one freak event, or like, I don't know, could it continue somehow? Could there be more?
2: It did catch everyone off guard, Brad, because it wasn't the monsoon rain everyone expected. It was a mountain giving way.
1: Right.
2: Investigators, including the U.S. Geological Survey, they say it started with a massive avalanche of ice and rock, basically breaking off the north face of Langtang Lerung. That's one of the towering peaks right on the Nepal-Tibet border. Now that collapse slammed into the valley below and triggered this seismic activity so strong that it actually was mistaken initially for an earthquake. But the concern is that this kind of high mountain hazard is something that researchers say is becoming more and more common. And the collapse actually dammed a river and formed a brand new lake right after the disaster site. And it's still rising. So that's the big concern, the big new threat that many people are worried about. Chinese authorities say that there is a high risk it could burst within the next few days, which is why officials are warning about possible second and third waves of flooding from debris still sitting in these river systems, Brad.
1: That's so interesting that you've had to create all these pieces of infrastructure in preparation of global warming catastrophes, and yet when the catastrophe wipes out some of that infrastructure, what happens next? All right, Britt Clenett there in Kathmandu. Thank you so much.
2: Thanks, Brad.
0: Good reporter Britt Clenett is there. And everyone has to be careful, too, because there is the possibility of this next thing that was created by the big slide and the big glacier peeling off, that now there's another lake that might be breached. And if there's another collapse, you could have a secondary wave. My goodness, it's almost like getting a second earthquake after you get the big one, the aftershocks. But now I think the death toll is now approaching 500. There's still somewhere in the realm of about 1,400 missing, including numerous Americans as well. It's 8:57 at WHBY.
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7: High pressure will give us mostly sunny skies. Warm, slightly humid, your afternoon high near 80. Tonight, mild, calm weather, a low of 61. Clouds arriving later tonight. And we'll see a mix of sun and clouds over the weekend. Saturday looks wet with periods of rain, a high of 75. 81 on Sunday with scattered thunderstorms. From the WBY First Alert Weather Center, I'm meteorologist Steve Balon.
0: Mostly sunny. It's a lot of sun, actually. 67 and a very small southerly breeze that we've been seeing most of the morning here. Just a quick reminder again, 41 northbound, you will be diverted at J in Kaukauna as you're heading up toward Wrightstown, etc., because of a very bad accident here a couple of hours ago. And it certainly still appears like, yeah, they're still having people exit at J. So take 55, go north there if you possibly can. And then just maybe make your way across on S or wherever else you can find a way to get across.
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0: Going to let Hall & Oates bring us up to the latest ABC, WHBY News. More on our traffic situation here this morning and first alert weather for the weekend all coming up.

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1: From ABC News, I'm Sherry Preston. At least 350 people have just been rescued from a hydropower tunnel in Nepal, some of them caked with mud. We've seen being pulled out. There could be as many as 100 more people inside that tunnel, workers trying to reach them. ABC's Britt Clinett has more from Kathmandu on the massive mudslide.
2: That catastrophic wall of water just sweeping away entire villages, bridges, roads, and that's what's made also the recovery effort all the more complicated and desperate.
1: The number of people killed in the mudslide, over 500. The war with Iran began 6 months ago. Since then, 16 American service members have been killed and, says ABC's Martha Raddatz,
3: more than 750 Americans have been wounded, including Sergeant First Class Corey Hicks, who survived a deadly drone attack in Kuwait. He spoke with ABC affiliate KSTP.
4: And I remember turning my head to the left and I seen the nose of that drone pop through.
3: The Hicks family says he is now struggling with short-term memory loss and PTSD, and that getting proper medical care has taken

0: workers were killed.
1: Thousands expected at a march on Washington today in support of voting rights. The Artemis II crew will receive the Congressional Space Medal of Honor today at a ceremony at Johnson Space Center. This is ABC News.
2: Man, I love this place. I've been surfing here since I was a kid. Now, seeing my grandson out on the water, it means everything to me. Watching him and taking in the blue waves, the sea breeze, the blurry horizon.
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1: Tropical storm Dolly now working its way through the Atlantic, but it's fading, says ABC meteorologist Ginger Z.
4: That tropical storm that is headed toward the Virgin Islands and Puerto Rico by the end of the weekend into early next week, it's just down to a low pressure system, which is actually welcome because it will bring much needed rainfall, anywhere from 2 to 4 inches on the east side, like Fajardo of Puerto Rico. They right now are in 44% extreme drought, meaning that is the second highest level.
1: More than 100 tech companies, many of them at the heart of artificial intelligence projects, have signed an open letter warning about the threat of artificial intelligence.
5: The letter warns, "We have a limited window to strengthen cyber defenses," and says the services that communities depend on, from hospitals to water treatment plants, are at risk. The companies are calling for a global-wide effort to strengthen cybersecurity, urging governments to protect the most vulnerable targets. The threat is already here. Hackers have targeted water utilities in at least 7 states, and in some recent attacks, the hacking tools were written by AI.
1: ABC's Sophie Flay. The signatories include the heads of Microsoft, OpenAI, Google, and Anthropic. Microsoft founder Bill Gates sounding an alarm of his own, meantime warning that AI could empower criminals to create bombs, bioweapons, and computer viruses. Gates also thinks AI will cause massive unemployment, with the white-collar jobs being the first to go. Sherry Preston, ABC News.
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9: Good morning. It's a sunny 68 degrees at 9:05. I'm Landon Moore. First, a Hurling Clark Law Firm traffic alert. Northbound Interstate 41 remains blocked at County Highway J in Kaukauna because of a crash. Again, all northbound lanes of I-41 still blocked at Highway J in Kaukauna because of a crash. It has now been 1 month since an EF3 tornado tore through the Fox Cities. Menasha Mayor Austin Hammond tells our TV partner Action 2 News that recovery and restoration efforts the past few weeks have been remarkable.
10: If you think of shortly after the tornado had torn through the city of Menasha, parts of the city of Appleton, village of Fox Crossing, town of Nina, city of Nina, there was debris everywhere, buildings tipped over, businesses destroyed, public spaces like parks destroyed as well, power lines, utilities lying all over. So to be standing here on the corner and see a good flow of traffic going by on 3rd Street is really remarkable.
9: This week, Governor Tony Evers formally asked President Trump to issue a disaster declaration, which would make federal funding available to storm victims. Today is the last day for Menasha residents to get construction materials to the curb for collection. The city will be doing one more sweep to collect those items. After today, residents will be responsible for disposal of construction materials on their own. The curbside collection of organic materials will continue until further notice. In Nina, a final collection of all storm-damaged materials will take place next week. A man's body is pulled from the Fox River in Kimberley. Dive teams were called to the river near Sunset Park around 11:45 Thursday morning after a passerby spotted the body in the water. Authorities say there are no signs of foul play. The execution of a search warrant on a Fond du Lac man's house turns up

0: human remains and tributes to a notorious grave robber. Benjamin Larson was arrested earlier this month in connection with the alleged stalking of a Madison woman he used to date 13 years ago. A search of his home reportedly turned up 6 human skulls, partial skulls, a jawbone, and other assorted bones in a glass casket. Detectives also found items from the grave of Ed Gein, bottles labeled as containing various poisons, and a silicone female doll in a bed with a picture of the alleged stalking victim above it. Investigators believe the bones may be those of Native Americans buried centuries ago, but forensic testing is being conducted. If convicted on the stalking charge, Larson would face up to 3 years in prison. You can find the complete criminal complaint on our website, WHBY.com. Coming up after the break, the latest on the race for governor. WHBY News is brought to you by Hooper Law Office.
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0: A new Marquette Law School poll shows Milwaukee County Executive David Crowley leading Congressman Tom Tiffany in the race for governor. Poll director Charles Franklin.
2: And so we have a close race, but with Crowley 5 points ahead, 49 to 44. This is with likely voters. That's those folks who say they're absolutely certain they're going to vote in the fall.
0: That's outside the poll's margin of error of 4%. 7% of those voters were undecided. Franklin says the race is tied at 44% among registered voters. Respondents also overwhelmingly say the issue that concerns them the most right now is inflation and the economy. Updated fish consumption advisories for Wisconsin waters are out. Reporter Bob Haig has the latest.
3: The Department of Natural Resources and Department of Health Services announced online publication of the 2026-2028 Choose Wisely booklet, outlining consumption guidelines for fish from water bodies across the state. Fish are a great source of lean protein and healthy omega-3 fats, but pollutants may build up in their bodies, and some can reach levels harmful to wildlife and humans who eat fish. The DNR routinely samples fish from popular angling areas and waters with suspected pollution and contaminants. Bob Haig, Wisconsin Radio Network.
0: And Door County receives a $4.7 million federal grant for a new trail project. The money will be used to construct a 4.2-mile trail adjacent to State Highway 42 in the town of Gibraltar. The path will run just outside of Peninsula State Park. No construction timetable has been announced. Coming up at 9:31, the latest on efforts to crack down on noise in Appleton. I'm Landon Moore, WHBY News.
4: Thanks, Landon. 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
8: We've got some fabulous Friday weather. Mostly sunny, warm again, slightly humid, a high of 80. Fair this evening with some clouds later on. Tonight's low 61. The weekend looks wet at times, but not a washout. Saturday, rain 75, scattered storms on Sunday and 81. From the WBY First Alert Weather Center, I'm meteorologist Steve Balon.
4: Yeah, we'll make our way up to the upper 70s, near 80, probably by 2, 3 o'clock this afternoon. Right now, we're getting there. 68 Appleton, 69 in Green Bay, and 70 in Oshkosh. Our small little southerly breeze has been right in that 3 to 5 here this morning, so not too much there. Noticing, yes, we are still working on that accident scene on 41 northbound. in the Wrightstown area. So they are exiting everyone still at J. It looks like that. That's still the case. So we've been telling, if you can, try to get to N, go north, and then maybe cut through Freedom on S, something of that nature. 55 would work, because you really can't make it past 55 without having to exit at J anyway. So there you go. All right.
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13: With a Bloomberg Small Business Report, I'm John Tucker. A report from Bank of America finds small businesses are increasingly spending on tech services, including artificial intelligence. The report concludes it's a productivity play. Businesses are using these tools to improve employee efficiency and add growth. Sharon Miller, president of business banking at B of A, says small business spending is up 14% year over year in technology.
14: They are repositioning some of those funds to invest more into technology, AI, where that can help them with either their productivity gains or with, you know, marketing, all different sorts of things we're hearing from clients.
13: According to Miller, small businesses aren't necessarily cutting existing staff to reposition their spending. Instead, they may be holding off on hiring additional workers. B of A services 3.5 million small and medium-sized businesses. And that's the Bloomberg Small Business Report.
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4: We're still seeing the oil market down a bit here today, almost $1.10 down at $82.44. Now, really, at this moment, the only thing up in the markets, Dow is up about 18, S&P 500 down 10, and the NASDAQ is off 90. So here's hoping Friday turns around a little bit. We'll see as we go through the day. We'll check the numbers again in that next half hour and see how we're doing. 69 in Appleton. More on the weather here in a few as well. But WHBY Sports coming up as the Brewers win the Mets series.
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23: The Packers close out the preseason tonight with a 7 o'clock kick against the Arizona Cardinals at Lambeau Field. I'm Bill Scott with Sports. One last opportunity for players to make their case for a roster spot with a move to 53 coming with a Sunday evening deadline. Packers running back Josh Jacobs facing a suspension from the NFL after he was charged yesterday with misdemeanor counts of battery and criminal damage to property from his alleged involvement in a May incident in Hobart. On the diamond, Jacob Mizrowski won for the 14th time this season, leading the Brewers to an 8-2 victory over the Mets. Jackson Churio, 4 hits, 4 RBIs, and home runs number 18 and 19 of the season. Minwoo Lee sits atop the leaderboard after the first round of the PGA Tour Championship at East Lake Golf Club in Atlanta. He has a 2-stroke lead over Victor Hovland, Colin Morikawa, and Chris Goddard. More top-level women's college volleyball tonight. The Badgers take on number 5 Stanford in the opening Spike Classic in Pittsburgh. Bill Scott, Wisconsin Radio Network.
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0: Bit of Janet Jackson rolling back here, Friday's AM Fox Valley. We're now going 6 a.m. till 10 a.m. and then Focus Fox Valley with Haley Tenpass coming up here in actually about 40 minutes or so. We're at now 69, heading to about the 80-degree mark. I was watching in Steve Balon's radar estimates and things of that nature. Half an inch, maybe to an inch-ish in the Green Bay area on up, and then some of the areas to the northwest of us that could really use the rain might be more in the inch to inch and a half range for the weekend, because the Saturday chance is predominantly through here and a little bit to the north. But Sunday, it looks like the vast majority of the rain is probably going to stay north of us. So you know how these things can change. So it's not the Bible, but it's just what we estimate could be happening. And then there's still another chance of rain maybe on Monday before we see a pretty good Tuesday. The only thing that also is added to this is warmth. We are going to be around 80 today, mid-70s tomorrow for a little bit of a break. Then it looks like between 80, 85, 86 maybe for a good share, good chunk of next week. So it's going to feel almost like the beginning to middle of summer instead of the end of it here. All right, on this Friday, I'm Dave Edwards. Good morning. And you've been hearing about it. In fact, you may have heard one of the campaign ads or one of the political action committee ads here a few minutes ago about data centers. Now, we know some already have been built in this country, and there are many more either being built, planning stages, or they're just kind of putting out feelers to see if communities, if municipalities, etc., want anything to do with them. Because data centers are monstrously big. They chew up a whole bunch of electricity in some cases. Did you hear about the one, was it in Texas? I think the one in Texas they're building is so monstrous that they have to build multiple power plants just to power it, like five or six or seven of them. It's a crazy number. So it does chew up a lot of energy. And obviously, you know, you're going to want to get some tax breaks along the way to try to get them built. And then you're also taking up probably some guy's farm that used to be a farm that now is a data center. So depending on what side of the aisle you're on, let's just learn a little bit more.
1: We do not want a data center in this county.
2: In communities across the country, the backlash against the rapid build-out of AI data centers is reaching a fever pitch.
3: We do not consent!
2: We went inside a town hall in rural Franklin County, Missouri.
4: This has already been going on for 3 hours. No sign of stopping.
2: For 13 hours, hundreds of residents uniting in protest of two proposed data centers.
5: This issue brings Republicans and Democrats together.
2: For months, our team has documented battles like this one playing out from coast to coast.
6: We need clarity, and we need it now.
2: Tech giants are pouring hundreds of billions of dollars into the massive facilities that store thousands of computer chips and keep AI running, promising they'll bring jobs and spur capital investment in their communities. But many residents fear data centers will spike utility bills, drain water resources, and destroy farmland. The issue exploding ahead of the midterms, defying traditional party lines.
7: He's been called the face of data centers in Ohio.
2: In a private memo this week, the National Republican Senatorial Committee warning top AI companies that data centers could be killing the party's chances of holding the key Senate seat in Ohio. In Michigan this week, Republican Senate candidate Mike Rogers backtracked, coming out in support of a one-year moratorium on new data centers.
8: I think we need to take a pause probably and make sure that we're answering all the questions that people have on them.
2: And in Pennsylvania, Democratic Governor Josh Shapiro, who spent years courting data centers,
9: they don't have to look any further than right here in our Commonwealth.
2: This week imposed new restrictions on them.
9: They shouldn't get a tax break for gouging our communities.
2: Some Republican governors also joining the opposition.
10: You should not, as a hardworking Floridian, have to subsidize some of the wealthiest companies in the history of humanity.
2: Texas Governor Greg Abbott once dubbed his state the epicenter of AI development.
11: That truly is a Texas-sized investment in our state.
2: An ABC News analysis found Texas is now among the states with the most data centers, with more than 300 in operation and at least 200 more in the pipeline. But as opposition grows in Texas communities,
12: this is my investment, my home, and it's being ruined.
2: The issue roils the governor's re-election campaign.
13: Greg Abbott. Abbott took $20 million in campaign donations from data center executives and companies, and he gave them billions in tax breaks.
2: Abbott now reversing course.
14: We must prohibit them from building AI data centers in rural Texas neighborhoods,
2: putting a freeze on new data center projects as the state audits them for energy, water usage, and tax incentives, a move President Trump called a mistake.
15: For Texas to say no to data centers is a mistake in the sense that it could be bigger than oil.
0: Okay, yeah. I mean, these things, you think about the employment, the building, because it's not a small thing to build. And it there does entail, as we mentioned, a tremendous amount of electricity, but also water. And whatever you're going to use for infrastructure, where's it going to go? I know a lot of the municipalities around here have either put something together that say that they either don't want them or they want consideration before anything's even brought in and that they have to go through a process, et cetera. A lot of considerations on both sides, no doubt. 927. Look in on First Alert Weather coming up.
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18: 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The school board decides not to discipline Riverview Middle School principal Lucas Cromell. In an email sent to families, Kaukaunas officials said Cromell passed the district's screening process.
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19: High pressure will give us mostly sunny skies, warm, slightly humid, your afternoon high near 80. Tonight, mild, calm weather, a low of 61. Clouds arriving later tonight, and we'll see a mix of sun and clouds over the weekend. Saturday looks wet with periods of rain, a high of 75, 81 on Sunday with scattered thunderstorms. From the WBY First Alert Weather Center, I'm meteorologist Steve Balon.
0: It is 70 now, lots of sunshine and a light breeze. Wow. Perfect day here for, not a bad timing either for Friday, right? Unfortunately, we still have a shutdown situation on 41 northbound due to an accident that occurred probably over two and a half hours ago now in the Wrightstown area, about where Wrightstown Road overpass is, right in that area. And J is where you're going to be diverted, so don't even try to go past 55. It'll just be kind of stopped for you. But it does look like maybe they're getting closer to the end of that cleanup scene there. So again, we hope everybody's okay. Aside from that, Herling Clark Law Firm traffic in the metro looks good.
20: The first rung of the fire escape was a good 10 feet off the ground. I jumped for it and pulled it down. It made enough noise to wake up half the building. I scrambled up into the shadows. I expected the lights to start going on in every window, but nothing happened. So I started up the fire escape. I started up for Tommy.
0: Don't miss Hollywood 360 Saturday nights at 8 on WHBY. I got about 30 seconds to go before we get to ABC News. So, Landon, it sounds like that may be a little bit longer for that 41 northbound, huh?
21: Correct. So our TV partner Action 2 News reporting it could be another 2 to 3 hours for that closure, yeah.
0: And anytime you have a semi involved in it, that just takes time.
21: Right.
0: Okay, we'll continue to monitor because, like I said, you can't even make it past J anyway. So take a diversion north on N, go 55, even if you get to J and go that way. I guess you can if you want to try it there, too.
22: ABC News, I'm Sherry Preston. Jurors in the Lindsay Clancy murder trial are beginning their first full day of deliberations. Nine women and three men deciding whether the Massachusetts mom intentionally murdered her three children in 2023. Defense attorneys say she was suffering from postpartum psychosis at the time. ABC's Deborah Roberts is at the courthouse.
23: The judge in this case praised those jurors who have sat through 21 days of intense and often disturbing testimony, saying he's never seen one more focused on the facts. Well, now, of course, we'll see how long it takes them to sort them all out.
22: In Washington,
24: if I can show
22: thousands taking part in a rally at the Lincoln Memorial today, protesting voting rights they say have been stripped under President Trump. More than 300 people pulled from a hydraulic plant tunnel in Nepal. They were rescued after the mudslide that killed at least 500. The Congressional Space Medal of Honor being given to the crew of the Artemis II mission in Houston shortly. This is ABC News.
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21: Good morning. It's a mostly sunny 70 degrees at 931. I'm Landon Moore. As mentioned, a portion of Interstate 41 in Allegheny County remains closed to traffic. A semi reportedly crashed in the northbound lanes of I-41 at Highway JJ near Kaukauna around 7:15 this morning. No one was hurt. Our TV partner Action 2 News is reporting that the closure may continue for another 2 to 3 hours. Northbound drivers are being encouraged to exit I-41 at Highway J and head north, then turn east onto Highway S and follow that highway to return to the interstate. A resolution calling for more study of noise complaints in the city of Appleton is soundly rejected by two committees. Both the City's Safety and Licensing Committee and Board of Health unanimously voted down a measure calling for data collection this week. Alder Martin Smith says monthly reports from the police department about noise citations and warnings are not enough.
1: Month to month, we hit a basic number of stops, and gradually the noise will improve over time if we sit on it. If we make a basic showing of enforcement, no one can get too mad. We can always point to our numbers. But this is not a strategy that is attempting to make a difference for people whose quality of life is being harmed by noise.
21: Downtown Appleton Incorporated Executive Director Jennifer Stefani says everyone knows the entertainment district is the main culprit, so resources can be better spent on enforcement.
3: Does it make sense to spend the money to collect the data that we kind of already know? I think we need to have that conversation. Does this make sense for our community to invest in?
21: The full Appleton County Council will vote on Smith's resolution next week. A lithium-ion battery causes a fire at a Kaukauna apartment building. The Kaukauna Fire Department responded to a call on Bicentennial Court just before 11 o'clock Thursday morning for a report of smoke coming from a second-story window. Fire crews were able to bring the fire under control within 15 minutes. There were no injuries, although one person is displaced by the fire. The apartment was unoccupied at the time of the fire, which caused an estimated $60,000 in damage. There are no horses on display at the Waupaca County Fair this week. The decision to cancel the equine exhibits comes after concerns that horses shown at the Brown County Fair last week may have been exposed to a condition called strangles. The bacteria causes fever and coughing in horses, but is seldom fatal. There have been 2 confirmed cases of strangles in Waupaca County this month, with another in Winnebago County. The fair hopes to have another horse event in October. Coming up after the break, state officials unveil a plan to reduce violence. WHBY News Time is 9:34.
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6: The 2-2 pitch, and a fly ball to left. Back on it is Robert at the track wall. Gone! Jackson Churiel with his second homer of the night. It's a 2-run shot, and the Brewers with an 8-2 lead here in Queens.
25: Coming up tonight, the Milwaukee Brewers open a weekend series at home against the Texas Rangers. 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
21: A new roadmap for reducing violence and preventable injuries in Wisconsin. Reporter Sean Maloney has the details.
26: A new injury and violence prevention strategic plan from the Evers administration and the Department of Health Services is the first in more than a decade. The 5-year plan focuses on preventing child abuse, domestic violence, firearm injuries, drug overdoses, and suicides. It also outlines strategies for strengthening partnerships among schools, law enforcement, nonprofits, and public health agencies to improve public safety and reduce preventable deaths. Violent deaths in Wisconsin declined since 2022, with homicides down 19% and gun homicides down 25%. Sean Maloney, Wisconsin Radio Network.
21: A Green Bay man will not have to spend any time behind bars for leading law enforcement on a high-speed chase. Instead, Alonzo Tinoco is sentenced in Fond du Lac County Court to 18 months on probation for possession of meth and narcotics. Tinoco was arrested following a pursuit that started in Grand Chute, traveled through the property of the Fond du Lac County Airport, and ended in a crash along Interstate 41 in May of 2025. Felony charges were dismissed as part of a plea deal with prosecutors. And a hamlet in Door County is considering a name change. Institute is an unincorporated area that sits in the middle of the town of Sevastopol, and many of the buildings and institutions feature that name, including the town hall, the nearest park, and the school district. Town Chairman Dan Wolfell has raised the possibility of changing the hamlet's name to Sevastopol, since that name does not appear on any official traffic or online maps. The town board is looking for public input on the potential change. News time is 9:36. I'm Landon Moore, WHBY News.
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19: We've got some fabulous Friday weather. Mostly sunny, warm again, slightly humid, a high of 80. Fair this evening with some clouds later on. Tonight's low 61. The weekend looks wet at times, but not a washout. Saturday, rain 75, scattered storms on Sunday and 81. From the WBY First Alert Weather Center, I'm meteorologist Steve Baylock.
0: Here on the east side of Appleton, we must have one cloud that's kind of shrouding the sun a little bit. Otherwise, we're mostly sunny at 70, 81% humidity. Now, we do have a dew point at 63, so you may notice it's kind of sticky, but not too bad. Green Bay's at 70. It's 70 as well in Oshkosh. 68, Wausau. 69 up at Sister Bay. I bet they're having fun today. Yeah, let's get there. What do you say, huh? It's Friday. Why not? Still to come, we'll talk a little bit more about this controversy with the president deciding to change the name of Lake Ontario to Lake America. And some will say, does he even have the right to do that? Well, in an executive order, you can do some of that. You can change some maps, things of that nature, but I bet 99% of people are still going to call it Lake Ontario. We'll get to that and much more here shortly.
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12: I'm Nicole Murray with Your Money Now. Fed Chair Kevin Warsh in his speech today at Jackson Hole expressed concern regarding inflation, but gave no indication on the future of interest rates. Warsh said, quote, "While this summer's PCE and CPI readings were better than expected, they do not tell me that underlying trends have meaningfully improved." That's according to CNBC. That scoop of guac may not be worth it. The FDA has slapped its highest risk classification on a recall of nearly 13,000 Whole Foods dips, salsas, and guacamole products over potential salmonella contamination. First announced on August 12th, the recall covers products made with jalapenos supplied by Coast Citrus Distributors. A California federal judge has ruled that the Pentagon's efforts to blacklist Anthropic earlier this year was illegal. District Judge Rita Lynn found that the Department of Defense violated the First Amendment by designating Anthropic a supply chain risk out of retaliation. Stocks are once again mixed. That's your money now.
2: That'll be $84.52.
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0: Well, the Fed chairman, Kevin Warsh, was speaking this morning at a breakfast at the Jackson Hole Symposium, mentioning concern about inflation, but he is advocating for a quieter central bank. So that would lead you to believe we're not going to see anything, at least right yet, on any interest rate changes. Dow is not really responding with anything more than a meh. It's up 76, S&P up 14, NASDAQ currently up about 40, and we're seeing oil down 69 cents at 82.84. All right.
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27: 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What's the marquee mascot matchup? Who busts the bracket? And which school will have the last mascot standing? 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
0: It's a bit of Brian Adams, yeah, 944. And WHBY's AM Fox Valley, powered by Capital Credit Union. We're still seeing the shutting down of 41 northbound at J. It's a semi that was in the midst of an accident seen about two and a half hours ago, and that usually just takes a lot of time. And it is. We're hearing from our partners at WBAY. Could be a couple more hours yet. Hopefully it loosens up to where you can head on through. N-55, go north. You could go north of J because you're forced to get off there anyway. I guess there are other alternatives depending on where you're heading. But that, I know, will probably cause some stress to the other roads, to 55 and J and everything else. I'm noticing some pretty good backups on J. So just, we keep telling you different ways to go, and then it makes those even worse. Yeah, you got to get where you're going, right? Friday morning edition of AM Fox Valley. You know, with my show changing from, what were we on, 5 to 8:30? You'd think I'd know. And now we go 6 to 10. It gives me a little different dynamic here because I do the list a lot earlier in the show that I used to do it. I used to do it, you know, with only about less than an hour left in my show. So I thought, if you missed it, should you care to choose to stick around for the next 2 minutes or so? Here we go again.
1: Let's go.
3: It might be good, bad, or ugly. And maybe, just maybe, it's made the list.
0: And this week's list is brought to you by Mega, now known as Make Argentina Great Again. Well, Packers training camp is ending. Tonight, the preseason finale with Arizona. We'll call it the LaFleur Bowl. May the best LaFleur win. Or just get out of the game with no injuries, please. I caught this on social media this week. If a tree falls in the forest and everyone saw Trump cut it down, is it still Biden and Obama's fault? Our feckless leader, Donald Trump, actually said this. This past week, he said this. We were a dumb, stupid country led by a very, very stupid person a year ago. A year ago, you were president. Did you catch the Packers rivalry uniforms? I mentioned this the other day. I kind of like them. They're a little sleeker, a little sharper. Like that white helmet. It's kind of cool. Well, doctors do say the president's weight is posing a significant health risk. Maybe you've heard he's gained apparently about 20 pounds since the campaign, according to statements and those of his aides, giving Mayor McCheese a run for his money. You know, storm recovery, we know, is very much in effect and will be for months and years. If you can't help in person, consider giving blood at the Red Cross blood drive that's coming up at Lambeau on Monday. Golf's FedEx champion will be crowned this weekend and player of the year as well. I think if he wins on Sunday, you have to give the title to Wyndham Clark. Well, my guess is that Josh Jacobs will be suspended for half the season, maybe more. We'll see. You know, to see the devastation that has been wrought by that massive mudslide and flood in Nepal, it's beyond comprehension. I mean, the first time I saw the videos, I seriously thought they were fake. You know, Canada has been a fabulous neighbor to the North. Not once have they ever invaded wanting to take over North and South Dakota. But because of this latest trade deal that fell apart, President McTariff has now made the petulant temper tantrum move to rename Lake Final Four. All right, Final Four. I have no idea why that happened. My apologies. It just, out of nowhere, stopped. I don't want to try to reacquire where we're at because I'll probably mess that up. Sorry about that. For some reason, it just kind of biffed on me. These things happen. Electronics. Mm-hmm. Okay, as long as we kind of ended on the Canada story there, let's just go to it. Because we know trade has really been strained here of late. It's been strained really for about the last year. Negotiations looked like they were going well here about a week ago. It looked like we were close to a deal. We just needed to finish it off. And then the two sides got together for one last time and everything fell apart. And so tariffs you, tariffs me. And here we are. And we all know that you and I are the ones that pay the tariffs. Well, where are we really right now?
4: In our big story tonight, America's escalating trade war with Canada. The two countries are locked in a tariff tit for tat after last-minute talks broke down over the weekend. The Trump administration on Sunday imposed a 50% tariff on $20 billion worth of Canadian goods, leading Prime Minister Mark Carney to retaliate with similar tariffs on a range of U.S. goods effective September 8th. The two governments, along with major industries in both countries, appear to be bracing for a prolonged dispute that really right now could last until after the midterm elections. So for more on this, I want to bring in Wendy Cutler. She's a former U.S. trade negotiator and now the senior vice president at the Asia Society Policy Institute. Wendy, thank you so much for your time today. And I want to start off with this, because by all accounts, it seems like the two sides were on the verge of a deal. You heard President Trump, who postponed implementing these tariffs at the 11th hour. But then a couple days later, it collapsed. Now, you've been directly involved in negotiations like this. Where do you think things went wrong?
5: Look, it's hard to tell, but it's not unusual for trade talks to break down. There are a lot of sensitive issues that are put on the table, and countries at the last minute sometimes just feel like they can't sign off on the deal that they've been presented. And so while this is usual, what is unusual is the acrimony between the two leaders of Canada and the U.S. and really the really tense relations that have been building between the U.S. and Canada over the past year and a half.
4: Yeah. Well, and something else that I noticed, so U.S. Trade Rep Jameson Greer, he was leading the formal negotiations, but we're told also that Commerce Secretary Howard Lutnick intervened late in the process. You know, how can that shift in not just the rhetoric, but also who's delivering it, impact talks like this?
5: And that's a great question, because in my experience, you want one cabinet officer leading the negotiation, and it gets confusing when there are two and they have different priorities and they may be offering different, different concessions, and it could just lead to confusion. And so I don't know exactly what went on in the room, but it does not surprise me that having two cabinet officials, perhaps a little, with different views on what the best deal is, could have led to a breakdown.
4: Well, and certainly, like, we're seeing right now what's playing out in the headlines. But I also imagine there is some back channeling that's going on as well. How do those two positions kind of marry over time?
5: Again, I think what will happen, hopefully there are private conversations going on. And frankly, just in the past few hours, there has been a glimmer of hope in that the Canadian Trade Minister welcomed what USTR Greer said earlier in the day about backing off of one of the requests that the U.S. made with respect to the use of the French language. And the Canadian Trade Minister responded and also withdrew tariffs on fisheries, which are very sensitive for the state of Maine. So there are a few signs that at least the trade ministers may be looking for an off-ramp and a way to reconnect and re-engage. But it does not help that the leaders of both countries continue their food fight.
4: Yeah. Well, and I'm curious, your perspective. This runway that Canada has essentially offered imposing tariffs starting September 8th, look, Carney could have implemented them immediately, right? But I mean, what do you think that signals?
5: Oh, I think it signals that there is a window for both sides to come together and to try and reach an agreement and for both sides to withdraw these tariffs. I'm not saying, this is probable, but I also think that September 8th in the trade world is a long ways away. And so there could be an opportunity for both sides to hammer out a deal before the Canadian tariffs come in place and the U.S. would lift the tariffs that it just imposed.
4: Well, and we were just looking at a graphic showing what these Canadian tariffs would impact. If we can bring that back for a second, you're talking about steel, dairy, clothes, plywood, alcohol, electronics. You compare that to the 50% tariff that the U.S. already implemented. It's on about $20 billion worth of goods, which is a big figure, but it also only represents about 5% of the U.S.'s trade with Canada. Is there a greater impact with these tariffs that the U.S. has already implemented versus the one that Canada is threatening right now?
5: Well, absolutely. I think Canada is going to feel the pain a lot more than the U.S. will. Now, there'll be individual companies and certain states that may experience more pain if the Canadian tariffs go into place. But in the overall economy, in the overall scheme of things, the Canadians are going to suffer a lot more than the United States. But look, both economies are so integrated and so many of our industries, trade back and forth on a daily basis. So this is a lose-lose proposition. And I would hope that cooler heads prevail and both sides find a way to get back to the table. There is a deal on the table. And I think that, with political will and political green light, that both sides can reach an agreement.
4: Well, and Wendy, you phrased it as a food fight at one point during our conversation. But I'm curious, crystal ball here, how does this end?
5: I think this ends with a deal between the U.S. and Canada. Maybe it will be after September 8th, but I think there will be a deal. and that will pave the way for these broader USMCA negotiations, which can also deal with some of the issues that are taken off the table in the immediate term.
0: Okay, so there you go. Interesting conversation, because you just it's hard to fathom that we're not going to work something out with our best trading partner. Just doesn't make sense, does it? Yeah. 9:55, weather, traffic, and more coming up.
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19: High pressure will give us mostly sunny skies, warm, slightly humid, your afternoon high near 80. Tonight, mild, calm weather, low of 61. Clouds arriving later tonight, and we'll see a mix of sun and clouds over the weekend. Saturday looks wet with periods of rain, a high of 75, 81 on Sunday with scattered thunderstorms. From the WBY First Alert Weather Center, I'm meteorologist Steve Balog.
0: Yeah, we got a few puffies flying over here, which is shrouding the sunshine just a little. We're more mostly sunny now. South has been the breeze all morning, and it's real light. The dew point at 63, so there's a little bit of juiciness in the air here this morning. 70 Appleton, 71 in Green Bay and Oshkosh, so we really haven't moved too much in the last half an hour or so. And obviously nothing moving, 41 northbound past J if you're trying to make your way, Wrightstown to Pier, etc., because of an accident scene. Apparently, this was, goodness, about 3 hours ago now. And a semi right around where Wrightstown Road is at, right in that general area there, is where the accident scene is at and still working for maybe another hour or two, hopefully not more, as we try to clean that up.
6: These are your political insights from ABC News. President Trump's latest move in his trade war tit-for-tat with Canada, renaming one of the Great Lakes.
21: We're going to be changing the name of Lake Ontario, effective immediately, to Lake America. That's going to take place right now as I sign the order.
6: New York won't be calling it that. That's the response from New York Governor Kathy Hochul.
22: I'm speechless. It is so patently absurd.
6: And at least one Republican is calling out the president, Wisconsin Congressman Tom Tiffany.
23: I think we should leave the Great Lakes. The Great Lakes are Great Lakes, and we should leave them that way.
6: Yes. President Trump's MAGA Inc. Super PAC has more cash than any other Super PAC, $400 million. And it's ready to start spending that money to keep Republicans in control of Congress. MAGA Inc. to hold a public event in the key battleground state of Michigan on Monday, headlined by Vice President J.D. Vance. Dave Packer, ABC News.
27: WHBY, along with Prospera Credit Union and Wish Lane Aesthetics, are assembling 32 local area high school mascots to compete in the 2026 High School Mascot Bracket Challenge. Mascots literally going big head to big head, competing for $5,000. What's the marquee mascot matchup? Who busts the bracket? And which school will have the last mascot standing? That's all up to you. The High School Mascot Bracket Challenge, vote now.

Okay, I've made a big enough mess. I'll let Haley Ten Pass take over here with Focus Fox Valley for a Friday. And I hope you enjoy your weekend. And if you're looking for some rain like I am, hopefully we get some. Catch you on Monday. We'll talk about, and we're almost into September by then. Check it out.

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1: From ABC News, I'm Sherry Preston. Fed Chair Kevin Warsh addressing the Federal Reserve's annual conference in Jackson Hole, Wyoming, saying inflation remains too high.
2: It's the Fed's job to deliver stable prices. No excuses.
1: When prices remain high, interest rates usually go up, says ABC's Elizabeth Schulze.
3: The Fed needs to highlight inflation, needs to focus on using its tools to bring prices down more than anything else right now. What are those tools? Well, typically, when inflation is high, what the Fed does is it hikes interest rates. Kevin Warsh says he does not want to give a prediction for what they are going to do explicitly with interest rates. But the assumption here, if inflation is above where they want it to be, that might be what the Fed needs to do.
1: President Trump has been pushing the Fed to lower rates. The president at Johnson Space Center in Houston this hour handing the Congressional Space Medal of Honor to the crew of the Artemis II. Today marks half a year since the war with Iran began.
4: It's been 6 months since the U.S. and Israel launched massive strikes against Iran, wiping out its conventional military and killing more than 3,600 Iranians, according to human rights activists in Iran, including 165 people after an elementary school was struck, most of them children. All of this loss in a war the president said would be over in a matter of weeks.
1: ABC Chief Global Affairs Correspondent Martha Raddatz. In Washington, thousands are gathering at the Lincoln Memorial today, protesting the stripping away of voting rights they say has happened since President Trump took office. Roads and bridges washed away in Nepal, making the search for survivors and the mudslide even more difficult. More than 300 people were pulled from a tunnel today. They were caked in mud and had been there since it happened. Five Americans were airlifted.

0: 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And yes, I told you so.
1: The FAA and NTSB investigate another air traffic control issue, this one involving Marine One, the helicopter that takes President Trump to and from Andrews for flights.
2: Another helicopter in the Marine One squad had to relay the messages. It happened hours after the NTSB released a report suggesting construction at the White House may be to blame for another communication failure. When Marine One and a plane briefly got too close, they took off at the same time. That happened early this month.
1: That's ABC's Perry Russum. The world is about to get its most detailed pictures ever of the surrounding universe. ABC's Jim Ryan says the launch window opens Sunday morning on a new mission with a new telescope.
3: The Nancy Grace Roman Space Telescope has the same size mirror as the Hubble Orbiting Observatory, but with 100 times its field of view.
4: It's going to really revolutionize astronomy.
3: NASA's Bear Witherspoon.
4: What we are scheduled to do and have to do is have a 5-year mission life. But if we launched really well, we're going to double that. Maybe triple that.
3: If the weather cooperates, the bus-sized telescope will be headed off to a deep space orbit point nearly 1 million miles from the Earth as early as Sunday morning. Jim Ryan, ABC News.
1: Tomorrow, the state of Louisiana marks 21 years since Hurricane Katrina hit. In the chaos of the storm, Charity Hospital in New Orleans became a scene of heartbreak as doctors scrambled to keep patients alive without power or medical equipment. Now the long-shuttered hospital is about to get new life as Tulane University turns it into a medical research hub. Sherry Preston, ABC News.
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7: At 10:05, it is sunny and 72. Good morning, I'm Jonathan Krause. A portion of Interstate 41 in Nottingham County remains closed to traffic this morning. A semi reportedly crashed in the northbound lanes of 41 at Highway J around JJ near Kakana around 7:15 this morning. No one was hurt. Our TV partner Action 2 News is reporting that closure may continue until noon. Northbound drivers are encouraged to exit I-41 and Highway J and head north, turning then east on Highway S and follow that highway to return to the interstate. There is some good news for drivers in the Ricetown area today. The east frontage road along I-41 between Kerrigan Drive and County Highway U reopened to traffic. The road had been shut down since March for reconstruction and realignment. Now, starting on Monday, the west frontage road will be shut down between Kerrigan and U. Valley Transit has found a new location for its temporary center while work is being done on its new downtown Appleton home. VT is building a $27 million transit center along Washington Street that will feature office and apartment space on its upper floors. General Manager Ron McDonald says they'll need somewhere else to transfer passengers while that project is under construction.
8: To make that happen, we have to develop a temporary transit center. We intend to do that on Collada Way. That spring, that well that's there that's been abandoned, anyhow, Collada Way and Superior. We have to do some work to make it ADA compliant and some other work to make the buses fit.
7: Construction on the new Valley Transit Center will begin next year. Kohl's addresses an error that led to unexpected charges for some online shoppers. Reporter Sean Maloney tells us more.
9: According to a statement issued by the Menominee Falls-based retailer, a processing error caused erroneous charges for some customers who made online purchases between July 24th and August 5th. The charges were not tied to new purchases or returns and are now being reversed. Affected shoppers should see the money returned within 1 to 3 days, depending on their financial institution. There's no word from Kohl's on how many customers were impacted. Shaw Maloney, Wisconsin Radio Network.
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3: We've got some fabulous Friday weather. Mostly sunny, warm again, slightly humid, a high of 80. Fair this evening with some clouds later on. Tonight's low 61. The weekend looks wet at times, but not a washout. Saturday, rain 75, scattered storms on Sunday and 81. From the WBY First Alert Weather Center, I'm meteorologist Steve Balog.
1: And from the Myron Construction Studios of WHBY, currently 75 and mostly sunny. Should be a beautiful Friday afternoon and morning here in the Fox Cities.
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10: The first rung of the fire escape was a good 10 feet off the ground. 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It made enough noise to wake up half the building. I scrambled up into the shadows. I expected the lights to start going on in every window. But nothing happened. So, I started up the fire escape. I started up for Tommy.
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0: Welcome on into Focus Fox Valley here on WHBY. 10:11 is the time. 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We'll bring in Haley 10 past now as it's time for our monthly edition of Focus on Health with ThetaCare.
1: Good morning. Welcome into our Focus on Health with ThetaCare. And it's back to school on the brain here. Maybe your kids or grandkids already starting school this week, or perhaps they're headed off next. Either way, we're going to discuss today all you need to know about getting those kids ready for back to school. Talking immunizations, screen time, even stress for parents out there who might be preparing for everyone to return to school as well. And helping us, guiding us with this conversation today is Dr. Santi Budiasi with ThetaCare Physicians Pediatrics in Appleton. And Dr. Budiasi, welcome back to the show and to Focus on Health. Welcome back.
2: Hi, Haley. Hi, everyone. Thank you for having me back. I know August is almost coming to the end, right? So fast. Summer is going by so fast. So we get to be ready for back to school. So thank you for inviting me today. I appreciate it.
1: Well, we love talking with you. And we know that you just have the biggest heart for families and for kids. Could you tell us a little bit more about yourself and what led you to this career?
2: Okay, well, thank you. So I am a mother too. So I have a kid, but he's a grown up kid now. But I grew up in Indonesia. I did my medical school there and I did my residency here. I have been a pediatrician for about 16 years now. So I do truly enjoy making a meaningful impact in children's life, you know, because if you see a kid from birth, then they usually see us until 18 or around 21 before they go to adult like a provider. And then I truly value building strong connection with the family, with the children. When they are little, they tell us the story about school. But when they're becoming a little bit older, we start having a thoughtful conversation with the young adult, with the adolescent. So it is truly an honor to be part of the child's life and their family to become a pediatrician.
1: Well, I can tell that a lot of families are really lucky to have you in their life as well.
2: Oh, thank you.
1: Yeah.
2: Yeah, I always tell we grow old together.
1: It's so true. So true.
2: Right, yeah.
1: Well, let's start diving in to this next season for so many families that's back to school. And let's start with a very simple one. What should parents or guardians be doing to help prepare kids to return to school?
2: Yes. Oh, thank you. It's a great question. Now, as you know, everyone, summer is long. They are used to, maybe they have a little bit summer school, some sports camping, but at the end, summer is kind of easy. You go to camping, the day is long, the kid might wake up late, sleep late, you know, or just hang out with friends. But now, what do we need to make sure they are prepared? So we need to go back to the routine, the swing of the school, because it can be a big adjustment physically and mentally. Now, we have to make sure that the kids are ready so they are not anxious to go back to school. So we have to make sure that, for example, the sleep, if they wake up late, sleeping late, then we have to make sure maybe a week before they have to go back to the schedule of sleeping early and wake up in early, get breakfast, get ready for the school. So we are going back to the routine and then transition back to earlier bedtime and wake up in the week leading up to school. And then if they are a little younger, then mom can read them books, have a routine bedtime, and then sleeping is the best for children. You know, Haley, when the kid is preschool, age 3 to 5, we recommend to have 10 to 13 hours of sleep. And when they are school age children, 6 to 13, about 9 to 10 hours. And for teenager, age 14 to 17, 8 to 10 hours. So those are very important. So when the kid is resting well, they are ready for school to be academically successful. And also to make sure they're eating healthy. You know, I'm not really sure if your kids will eat from home or like a hot lunch or a cold lunch, but we need to make sure we pack healthy lunch and snack, fruit, vegetable, and protein. And also making sure they drink enough fluid or water so that they are not dehydrated. So far, okay, right? No question.
1: No, just comment and feedback, because we've been having these conversations in our house this week about the amount of sleep that the kids mm-hmm. need, having a little battle about bedtime because Dr. Budiasi, the sun doesn't go down until later.
2: Correct. Yeah, although now the day is getting shorter, but it's still a long time, a long daytime.
1: Yes, it is. But we've been having those conversations. And then we've actually also, we do a combination in our house of hot lunch and cold lunch. So figuring out what those cold lunch days might look like and how we can best fuel our bodies. These are some great recommendations here.
2: Mm-hmm. And you can also take them to farmer's market, look at what is available in the market, you know, for fruit, so they can choose their own if they are not sure what to try. And more thing about emotion, you know, when a kid used to be home, they're just like relaxing. Now they have to go back to school with some homework and routine. Sometimes they can be a little bit nervous. So as a parent, we have to make it easy transition and telling them to be prepared. They might see a new teacher, new friend, new challenges. So those are normal to feel a little bit, not nervous, but to be prepared to make sure they are ready. And then, of course, we need to make sure they are healthy, they have regular exercise. And then if they go to school by bus, it's very important to teach them about school bus safety, because, you know, they need to wait in the same place, same time. They need to go back, and then we might then pick up from where the school bus dropped them. And I think it's very important, Haley, to make sure that they know if they are inside the school bus, they have to listen in to the school bus driver. And then just be careful, because when to wait in what part of the street. Oh. And also, before school, this is for the parents, making sure that your kid is up to date on their physical. And if they are playing sports, of course, we need to find that sports physical. So there is still some time before the school starts to get it done.
1: And Dr. Budiasi, actually just last month, we had a great conversation about those sports physicals. So I'll reference that if anyone wants to go back and get themselves a little bit of a refresher. We talked about that just last month. Dr. Budiasi, we're going to pause here, though, take a little break. And when we come back, talking through maybe nerves of joining middle school or high school for the first time. And then also parents, we're all going to lower our stress levels together with Dr. Budiasi.
2: Yes. So I remember when my son was little, it's always like, oh, you're going to go back to school? We are with them together in this, not just alone.
1: We are. And we are going to return to this Focus on Health in just a moment. This is Focus Fox Valley.
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0: Once again, welcome back to our Focus on Health with ThetaCare. I'm Haley Tenpass, and joining me today is a pediatrician with ThetaCare Physician Pediatrics in Appleton, Dr. Santi Budiasi, with us talking everything related to back to school time. And we actually have a lot of friends, Dr. Budiasi, with kiddos starting middle school this year. Mm-hmm. That's a big jump. How can we navigate that and maybe some big emotions and nervousness that come along with it?
1: Yes. So number one, when a child go from elementary school to middle school, the structure of school is a little bit different. They go from two room, they have their locker, you know, they are a little bit older. So I think the school also will have the visit where they will go around the school, get adjusted, talk to the older peer to make sure they are feeling good. But for us, we just want to make sure that we ensure them that the transition is very normal. They will have a new school, of course, the new teacher, maybe your new friend, new expectation. And we can tell them the story when we ourselves went to middle school or high school, like how nervous we were or how comfortable we were, because eventually, you know, everyone is not the same. We can also say, oh, mama was nervous when I go to middle school or transition, but everyone is going through the same thing, and eventually you're going to get adjusted. And I think it's very important to make sure that the kid feels that they are ready, that they are not rushed, you know. So making sure that you have that conversation before the school starts. And of course, as the time goes by, they're going to get adjusted without us knowing it. But if the transition doesn't go well, the kid feels worried or nervous or just anxious, it's time for us to bring them to the doctor, maybe talk about it or talk to the school guidance counselor and so forth.
0: Yeah, that's a great reminder. We have to keep checking in as parents, and it's okay also to be relatable and share moments where we've maybe felt nervous or felt overwhelmed as well, which leads me to my next question, Dr. Budiasi, because as much as the kids are getting ready for back to school, parents and grandparents and all sorts of helpers out there, we are also trying to get back into a new routine. And you know what? That can be stressful for us as well.
1: Yeah.
0: How can we reduce that parent stress? What would your advice be?
1: Yeah. So number one, I think for parents, we have to plan and prepare, you know, all the what they need to buy, new books, new like pen, clothes, backpack. So we get a head start on past like school supply, because shopping at the last minute can be a little bit stressful. And you can do still online or you can go to the store, okay? And then for us to know that, okay, this is a routine, my child is getting older, you know, they used to be a little younger, now they are grown up. So sometimes we feel like, oh, my kid is growing now. And it's also good to delegate responsibility. For example, we give tests to the children, which is age-appropriate tests. For example, oh, don't forget the night before, you have to prepare your backpack, your shoes, your clothes, so the morning is not going to be as hectic. And then as a parent, we need to establish a clear boundary between work and home life and schedule to unwind. Because otherwise, as a parent, we might get stressed out. Our life is full of, you know, responsibility, but it's okay to just take a little bit time to relax, to make sure we are okay. And then if you have friends who have the same children, we can connect and say, hi, how is your kids going? You know, we can kind of reconnect with parents that have the same kids to see how they are doing, because it's nice to be in here together, right, Haley?
0: Yes.
1: And share our experience with other parents, friends, or family. And then if we truly have any problem, let's say the kid after 1 week come and they have problem adjusting or classroom issues, then we can work it out with them, talking with the teacher and making sure that they are doing okay. The last one, if the transition is so difficult either for us or for the kid itself, then it's good to involve the professional support, reaching out to the doctor or therapist or guidance counselor or mental health professional. And I do hope everybody's going to do well this time.
0: Yeah, I hope so too.
1: Sometimes we don't know what's going to happen.
0: Yeah, I think taking things one day at a time, right? If you can, yes. Prep as much as possible, go through those routines together, right? And talk, yes. Talk to your kids, have those mm-hmm. conversations.
1: Yes, when you get home, you ask, how's your day? How's your school or homework? And help them as much as we can so that the next day will be easier than the first time.
0: All right. My list is growing in my head, Dr. Budiasi, of all the things that we got to make sure to be on top of for next week for the start of school.
1: And some school already started, I think, right?
0: Yes.
1: Because in this area, we have several school districts, and some of them started earlier, and some of them will just start next week, correct?
0: Correct. Yeah. So it's a spectrum. And wherever you sit, hopefully you're finding this information helpful in our focus on health with Theta Care. We'll take another break here. But when we come back, maybe you are battling with screen time obsessions in your home. We will maybe give you a little bit of a plan to limit those screen times. And also, as the start of school arrives, so do all sorts of germs. We'll talk through when it's important to keep the kids home when they're not feeling the greatest. It's our Focus on Health with Theta Care, and we are back in just a moment.
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0: right, here we go again.
1: Okay.
0: In 3, 2, 1. We're back to school and back to helping you out with our focus on health with ThetaCare. And joining us once again this year is Dr. Santi Budiasi, a pediatrician with ThetaCare Physician Pediatrics in Appleton. We are talking back to school schedules for kids and parents, and we're also digging into the evergreen battle of screen time for some families. So, Dr. Budiasi, maybe there are families out there who have kids who just really, really, really love being on that iPad or, you know, playing that video game, or maybe they are old enough to have a cell phone. If you want to limit this, how can we help guide families with some advice from a pediatrician?
1: Yes. Well, thank you. That's a very important question. Looking back when our son was little in 2010, we don't have much iPad. We don't have phone. They have to just watch TV. But now life has changed. So phone or iPad or a handheld game or whatnot has become part of our life. So usually I will sit down with my patient, my family, to know that there is the importance of having a phone or screen time for safety. Let's say they go to school, we want to make sure they are good or they can contact us. But the phone or the screen time comes with an app, which could be for leisure, but could also be for learning. So if this is for leisure time where they will watch movie or game or whatnot, then we have to really limit that so that our kid will have enough time after school to do their homework and then to have some screen time, because excessive screen time can be linked to some negative outcomes, Haley. For example, if they are sleeping with the phone on, you know, they can have disrupted sleep. And if they are used to scroll things so fast, they might have this learning, or if you don't like something, you can just scroll. And then it might become the way their brain thinking. So those are the one that we see more with the newest research, that because we don't like something, we scroll fast, so then it might make them a little bit less persistent in solving a problem. And those are the one that we want to talk if it happens that way, okay? And if we don't have enough time to study, to relax, it can impair academic performance and mental health, like anxiety and depression. So those are the ones that we want to make sure, usually 1 to 2 hours maximum on the school day, maybe a little bit more relaxed on the weekend. But Haley, as the parents, we have to give example too. If we tell our kid, don't be on your phone, and we are on the phone, they're like, Mom, how come you tell me not and you are? So we have to make sure we do it all together as a family.
0: Yeah.
1: What do you think?
0: No, I will admit that's something that I need to work on myself. And every time I'm reminded of it, it's such an important thing and a hard pill to swallow sometimes. But you're absolutely right. Adults need to set the example for the kids here as well.
1: Yes, I agree. And I think we can also talk, for example, okay, when we get home, we will wash our hands, eat snack, and just discuss about how the things goes, and we will have our phone away. We have this unstructured face-to-face time where we can talk, we can play, we can just do relaxing time at home to regulate our emotion and cognitive skill.
0: All right.
1: So that is to practice, yeah.
0: Yeah, good things to practice. Okay, we're going to talk a little bit about those back-to-school kind of checkups. And we just spoke about sports physicals, but wellness visits are also a critical part of a healthcare routine. Let's remind our listeners about kind of what these things are and who needs them.
1: Okay, if you know, when you see a doctor, there are two kinds of visits. One is the physical or the routine checkup and the acute check. Physical is meant for us to do a comprehensive exam that assesses a child's overall health and development. Now, Haley, during that visit, you probably already experienced multiple times when the kid goes to the office, our pediatrician or primary care provider will assess a child's growth and development and discuss any concern with the parents or the child and provide immunization and prevention strategy. Now, for example, we will say, oh, Mom, now your kid is this much height, the height is how many feet, the weight is how many pounds, the growing is good or whatnot. And we will assess in overall health to see how they are progressing. And if we notice anything that we need to improve, then we'll tell so. But if everything is meeting what we want, then we are happy. And then we also, in that time, when they're a little bit older, 11 or 12, we also will touch for mental health concerns, such as depression and anxiety, because sometimes they might not talk about it, but we are going to be the one bringing it up so that they are aware that we are there if they are having problem. So those are for physical. Now, for the sports physical is when they come, we assess their readiness to play sport to see if they are actually safe to play sports. The patient and the parents will be asked to answer a lot of questions, mostly to make sure that it is safe for them to play sports. And if we notice something, may need to get a little bit more testing, like if they have problem with heart, with breathing, then we will tell them so. So before the sports physical, usually in TEDA, we might send them some question to read and to answer ahead of time. So when we see them, we know what to discuss.
0: Perfect. And can a sports physical and a wellness physical, can those be done at the same time to maybe save some time?
1: Yeah, it will save some time. So when you schedule either online, in our website, or the phone call, you can tell this is a physical and a sports physical. So our clinical assistant or medical assistant will be ready to hand you the questionnaire so that we can go both at the same time. So you don't have to come twice.
0: Which is much as much as we love seeing you, Dr. Budiasi, I it's nice also to save a little time in places.
1: Yeah, I do agree. I do agree. Or if your physical, if you go to TEDACAT, if your physical is done and you don't have the sports physical signed, you can also call ahead to see if you can fill out the question or if we can just find the sports physical if this is still within the normal time that we can sign it, Haley.
0: Excellent. We are talking with Dr. Sansi Budiasi today, a pediatrician with ThetaCare Physicians in Appleton. And, you know, Dr. Budiasi, I saw a video on social media this week, and it made me laugh because I can relate. It was a family saying, we're back to school and we're back in the routine and everyone's happy. And then a door opens and a hooded figure walked in and it said, First sickness of the year hits.
1: I know.
0: And it's a reality because we know when these kids gather, the germs gather too. And it's hard to sometimes figure out when kiddos need to stay home or if they're okay to go to school. What rules do you live by when it comes to this?
1: Yeah. So number one, we want to make sure the child is healthy by providing their good food, nutrition, diet, exercise. So they are all healthy to begin with. But what happens if the kid doesn't feel good? Should we send? Should we keep them home? So our rule is that when the child is not feeling well, assess what's going on. With some of the issues, you can potentially still send the kid to school. On the flip side, there are other concerns where it's not appropriate to send the kid to school. For example, if the kid is vomiting, is where we probably need to have them stay home. They can return to school after they are symptom-free for 24 hours. And fever is another instance because, you know, fever can come low-grade or whatnot. And when you have a fever, it means your body is fighting something off. There's a period where you might be the most contagious. So the fever alone with other symptoms could be bacterial, could be viral. Then you can call our nursing line to ask for more advice depending on the symptom that your child has. Now, there are more symptoms that warrant a conversation. For example, if just little headache, is it okay to send, depending on the kid. So every kid is not the same. So if you have any concern, just call our line because our nurse is ready to give the parents some advice. Now, if you are not sure about anything, let us know. But usually vomiting is the time to stay home. Fever is another instance. And of course, if the kid is not feeling well for several days, I think it's good for us to see them.
0: Great advice. Yeah. I must add, if your child threw up yesterday, please keep them home.
1: Yes, I do agree. To make sure, yes.
0: Yeah. Oh, it's so hard though. And I also must say, I really love being able to call your offices when a little one isn't feeling well, and just to speak with one of the incredible staff available to talk through your healthcare questions.
1: Yes.
0: To also help determine if you need to bring them in for further evaluation or any advice on how to treat however they're feeling. It's the best to have that resource available.
1: Yeah, I do agree, because those are one way to let us know. You can call in the morning, or if you have my chart, you can send the conversation in the morning. Or depending on what time you send it, our nurse will take a look at it and answer. And if they have to consult us, they will consult us. So don't forget to utilize your my chart.
0: We love
1: We
0: love that too. And sending photos, oh, it's great. It's so great.
1: Especially when it's a rash, because to be honest, there is hand foot mouth disease around, and then sometimes we don't know about rash, so they will send a picture and we can decide what we need to do next.
0: All right, Dr. Budiasi, we will pause a final time here in our focus on health. But after the break, we will acknowledge National Immunization Awareness Month and some final reminders as families head back to school. 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
3: We're so glad you've joined us for this Focus on Health with ThetaCare, and we are all about back to the school year. Maybe your child already is. Maybe that's something for next week. Wherever you land, hopefully you found some of these points helpful and informative, and we can't thank Dr. Santi Budiasi enough for her insight here today. And, you know, this next topic is one that I think is really important to highlight today. And August happens to be National Immunization Awareness Month. So let's talk about why it's important for kids to be up to date on vaccinations.
4: Well, thank you for this very important question, because there's so many things online. So the best thing is, if you have any question, ask your provider, because those are the ones that I think will give you the best information, and they know your kids too. So those are two things, you know, your kid, we know our patients, so we can give the best information regarding that. Now, as we know, vaccination helps prevent serious illness and death. For example, studies have shown that vaccinated children are less likely to need hospitalization or to die from flu, even if they get sick. So especially the flu season, is going to come, and we're going to start flu shot. Now, the kid that has underlying health problem, we know for sure should get their flu shot, because it will prevent them strongly if they get sick from flu. And from the public health standpoint, increased vaccination rates can reduce the spread of vaccine-preventable illness. Let's say somebody doesn't get vaccine and they go to, you know, school or go to daycare, and this kid gets sick with the vaccine-preventable illness, and it can spread to other kids. So in the public point of view, this is going to improve the health, the health in general if we get our kids vaccinated. And then this can help protect those who aren't vaccinated, either by choice or because it is not safe for them to receive vaccine. But I do truly think that if you have any questions regarding those, please ask your provider. And then sometimes, Haley, have you ever wondered too, if, because sometimes the patient say, Dr. B, my kid is here to get the shot. Is it okay to get multiple vaccines at one time? You know, if the kid is 11, typically they will get 3 shots, and then it will be Tdap, meningitis, and HPV, for example, okay? And then experts have conducted many studies to evaluate of the safety of multiple vaccine. None has shown that multiple vaccine cause a problem, but again, if you have any question, please let us know. And then, so far, any other question for me, Haley?
3: I think we've really hit so many things. And I want to just say I appreciate your insight today. And I know that this is how you approach your time with your patients too, talking through things, happy to answer questions. So yeah, is there anything else you can think of that's been brought up in your practice as we head back to school?
4: Mm-hmm. So sometimes the parent will say, this is the very common important question, Dr. B, if my kid get vaccine, will they get sick from it? Right? Yeah. So there are two kinds of vaccination. There are some vaccine like MMR, varicella, rotavirus, or the nasal flu vaccine. It might sound like they can make you sick, but they're attenuated. That means if you get sick from the live vaccine, the virus is weaker than the wild type of virus. And we also want to make sure when your child gets vaccinated, they are healthy, you know? And then sometimes a kid or a person may not be able to get vaccine if they have a condition that their specialist will say, okay, you cannot get live vaccine because your body is not ready. Those are the one that is an exception, but not many. Now, if you're unsure whether your child is up to date on the vaccine, you can verify by using one of the two. You can visit the Wisconsin Immunization Registry. Again, mom and dad, don't forget to visit the WIR or Wisconsin Immunization Registry. They're going to ask you to put the kid's name, date of birth, and prompt that. And it will show you what vaccine they have had in the past and what vaccine they are due. And then if you happen to be in My Theta Care, of course, you can go inside and select the immunization. So and then, of course, let us know if you have any question for any vaccine question or any side effect or whatnot. Let us know, and we will be happy to answer.
3: Perfect. Dr. Budiasi, we'll wrap things up here with any other back-to-school related reminders for families.
4: Yeah. So number one, for us as the parents, if we drop our kid to school, make sure that we leave early. There is so many road closure with a lot of construction. So we need to leave a little bit early so we are not worried we are late. Right, Haley? Don't you see a lot of construction now?
3: Oh, yes. I feel like our routine for this year has extra minutes added to it thanks to those orange cones. Yeah. Yes.
4: Yeah, and then when people go to school at the same time, a lot of car hits the road at the same time. And then you're like, oh, my God, it's only 10 minutes. Will I get there? So make sure that you leave early. And then for the kid that goes to bus, we need to make sure it's very important for the kids that they should listen to the driver and follow the direction. And for us as a driver, if we see a school bus on the street, never pass a stop school bus with its red warning light and stop arm activated. It's not only illegal, it can also risk the safety of the students, you know? And then school drop off and pick up. Anyone who is around the school when kids are coming or going know it can get hectic. So us as the driver and student might need to be very aware of the surrounding when they will cross the street, look around, and leave a few minutes early in the drop off to avoid congestion. And then I think it's very important for us to know where is the designated drop off and pick up zone. And then I think when we are in the drop off area, there's so many students, there's so many cars, so we have to make sure we know where to go and be patient and polite. And also follow posted speed limit sign. That goes without saying, but the driver must obey the 15 miles per hour speed in the school zone. Because you will see, now you are entering the school zone, right? And then after a while, now the school zone is ending. So we have to make sure that we follow that rule. And one last thing, Haley, you know every kid like a new backpack, but sometimes the backpack can be so heavy.
3: Yes.
4: And then American Academy of Pediatrics recommend the backpack should not weigh more than 5 to 10% of the child's total body weight. If it's more than that, it can lead to other issues, you know? So when you get home, mom and dad, try to kind of lift the backpack to see how heavy, to make sure the kid is not carrying too heavy of a backpack.
3: That's a good point. Oh my gosh. We have gotten through so many different topics, Dr. Budiasi, and maybe people have follow-up questions or were reminded that, oh, I need to schedule that appointment for my kiddo. Where can they go for more information or to follow up with any questions or concerns they might have about their child?
4: Well, thank you for asking me that. You can visit the My Theta Care page or our website to connect with your child's provider. You can go also to, if you are in My Theta Care, you can schedule online or you can call us if you are not sure when was the last physical or if you are new to the area. And we are here. The website is 24 hours, of course, and our clinic is here. Usually, we are here staff from 7, depending on the late clinics, sometimes 6 o'clock or 7. But on the weekend, we are also open in my clinic from 8 to noon for any acute needs.
3: Dr. Budiasi, thank you so much. Thank you always for your time and for your guidance today. And we hope everyone has a great back to school year.
4: Yeah, but thank you guys. Okay, one more thing. This is still summer, so don't forget to put your sunscreen.
3: Always important. Oh, thank you.
4: Thank you for having me. We'll see you at next segment. Bye-bye.
3: Thank you, Dr. Budiasi.
4: You're welcome.
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9: 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Gone! Jackson Churiel with his second homer of the night. It's a two-run shot, and the Brewers with an 8-2 lead here in Queens.
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13: From ABC News, I'm Mike Tabusky. Federal Reserve Chairman Kevin Warsh was in Jackson Hole, Wyoming today, talking about how the central bank should tackle inflation.
14: It's the Fed's job to deliver stable prices. No excuses.
13: More from ABC's Elizabeth Schulze.
15: When you think about the fact that inflation prices have been above where the Federal Reserve wants them to be now for years, Kevin Warsh is acknowledging that this needs to be priority number one for the central bank. So in pretty firm words, he said that the Fed needs to be confident that inflation is moving back towards where it wants to be. In other words, that prices are going back in line where they want, not so high.
13: Warsh also spoke about how artificial intelligence is impacting the economy, saying that more than half of capital expenditure growth this year has been attributed to AI build-out. Today, the Bureau of Labor Statistics revised down its job growth estimate. The U.S. likely added 79,000 fewer jobs than previously reported from last March to this March. The death toll in Nepal has risen after that devastating flash flooding that raced through the Himalayas earlier this week. 579 people are dead in Nepal, 5 more in China. ABC's Brick Clennett is in the area with the latest on recovery efforts.
16: Helicopters have been whirring overhead, ferrying in supplies and pulling out survivors simply because so many roads and bridges have been washed away. American help is already rolling in, a pledge of $500,000. But this is a gigantic task, hampered by monsoon rains and more warnings that landslides and floods could strike again.
13: Earlier today, the Nepal Army rescued 350 people from a hydro dam tunnel. They warned as many as 100 more people could still be trapped there. The Union of European Football Associations is now considering pursuing criminal charges against Gianni Infantino, the head of FIFA, for allegedly soliciting $4 billion for the sale of the commercial arm of that sports organization. 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
7: I'm not one to say I told you so, but I switched to Pure Talk over a year ago, and ever since, I've been telling people there's no better wireless company out there. Well, a few months ago, a massive survey was conducted. 123,000 people were asked to rate their wireless carrier in four categories: coverage, support, data, and overall value. Well, the results are in. Guess which wireless company was

0: Jury deliberations continue for a second day in the trial against Massachusetts mother Lindsay Clancy, who's accused of killing her three children. With her lawyers arguing she was suffering from postpartum psychosis, she faces possible life in prison if convicted. Texas fire crews are still working to gain control of a wildfire that's already caused damage to some structures in the area. ABC's Jim Ryan.
1: Crews have been working 16-hour days since Monday trying to gain ground on the so-called Ross Fire, about 60 miles west of Fort Worth. The latest assessment from the Texas A&M Forest Service puts the wildfire at just over 85,000 acres, but now 26% contained. The flames have largely destroyed a Boy Scout camp that's been operating for nearly a century.
0: Fallout over a controversial golf ad that critics say depicts violence against women and has the golf company Callaway apologizing to its customers and cutting ties with the partner responsible. ABC's Hannah Batah.
2: Callaway, which acknowledges it approved the ad, is now cutting ties with Good Good entirely, ending a three-year partnership. And it's pledging $1 million to groups working to prevent violence against women. The company's saying these actions do not undo the harm caused or excuse our role in it. Good Good is also stepping away as title sponsor of a PGA Tour event this fall.
0: And there's a new king in Norway. After the country announced its longtime monarch, King Harald V, passed away, his son, now called King Haakon VIII, automatically took over. Mike Dubusky, ABC News.
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5: Good morning. It's a sunny 74 degrees at 11:05. I'm Landon Moore. First, a Hurling Clark Law Firm traffic alert. A portion of Interstate 41 in Outagamie County remains closed to traffic. A semi reportedly crashed in the northbound lanes of I-41 at Highway JJ near Kaukauna around 7:15 this morning. No one was hurt. Our TV partner Action 2 News is reporting that the closure may continue until noon. Northbound drivers are being encouraged to exit I-41 at Highway J and head north, then turn east onto Highway S and follow that highway to return to the interstate. Today is the last day for Menasha residents to get construction materials to the curb for collection. The city will be doing one more sweep to collect those items. After today, residents will be responsible for disposal of construction materials on their own. The curbside collection of organic materials will continue until further notice. In Neenah, a final collection of all storm damaged materials will take place next week. A historic Neenah home will reopen to the public to help July 27th tornado victims. Tours of the Havila Babcock House along East Wisconsin Avenue will be given on Saturday, September 26th, with all proceeds going to the Neenah Menasha Emergency Society. The house was built by Babcock in 1883 and is recognized by the Wisconsin Historical Society as one of the state's most historically significant homes. Babcock's great-grandson, Peter Abrams, says the family wants to help homeowners who are less fortunate.
6: After the tornado, we felt very fortunate, because we only had screens blown out of the front porch. The repairs were minimal compared to what other people have experienced.
5: There is a wait list for the Babcock House tours. More information can be found on the Neenah Historical Society's website. Appleton will once again light the night this evening. The semi-annual open-air market will take over College Avenue from 5 to 10 p.m. There will be live music, street performers, vendors, and food trucks. Your first alert forecast from Action 2 News is next.
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11: The 2-2 pitch and a fly ball to left. Back on it is Robert at the track wall. Gone! Jackson Churiel with his second homer of the night. It's a two-run shot, and the Brewers with an 8-2 lead here in Queens.
12: Coming up tonight, the Milwaukee Brewers open a weekend series at home against the Texas Rangers. Pregame show at 6:05, first pitch at 6:40, right here on WHBY.

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1: We've got some fabulous Friday weather. Mostly sunny, warm again, slightly humid, a high of 80. Fair this evening with some clouds later on. Tonight's low 61. The weekend looks wet at times, but not a washout. Saturday, rain 75, scattered storms on Sunday and 81. From the WBY First Alert Weather Center, I'm meteorologist Steve Balon.
2: And from the Myron Construction Studios of WHBY, currently sunny and 78. Looks like a beautiful morning out there for Northeast Wisconsin. Other locations in the valley, Oshkosh, you're sitting at 77, and Green Bay, you are at 74 as well. So a beautiful day unfolding here in Northeast Wisconsin. 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
5: Good morning.
2: It's great to be with you today.
5: It is.
2: It's been a little
5: can
2: bit.
5: Can you
2: since,
5: hear me?
2: Yes, I can hear you. Loud
5: so
2: and clear.
5: I can't hear you.
2: Oh, I'm wondering if your headset might. Yeah. We can adjust that as we go on. But you sound good on my end. You are on the air. I can promise
5: good.
2: You that. Rob, it's great to have you in on a I almost said Sunday on a Friday morning here. And if you're listening to the replay on a Saturday morning tomorrow. But what a lovely day we have out there.
5: Oh,
2: a good weekend that's brewing as well in Northeast Wisconsin.
5: Yeah, it's been beautiful all week. All these chances of rain we were supposed to have, we didn't get any. So
2: yeah, that's true.
5: I'm hoping we do actually get some this weekend.
2: We definitely do need it. We're getting to the point where the drought is getting it's maybe not extreme yet, but we're getting closer and closer and closer to that. So we will take the rain, and we will also take your phone calls here at 920-281-1150, 920-281-1150, or hop on the text line if you have any questions, thoughts, concerns for Rob. We'd love to hear from you, and I'm sure Rob would love to hear from you as well.
5: Yeah, and keep sending pictures. The last couple of weeks we've been getting a lot of pictures from people of birds and butterflies and all sorts of fun stuff. But yes, beautiful week. It's beautiful out there today. It's supposed to be beautiful at least tomorrow. We could get some rain Sunday, which would be okay. I don't mind. I'll be at Point Beach as the naturalist at the Nature Center again all weekend, so stop over there and visit. The second to last weekend of summer. The last weekend for a lot of people because the kids go back to school on Monday, most places. So it's going to be the last hurrah. And it is the last hurrah. So many cool things happening. If you follow my Facebook page, Rob Zimmer Outdoors, I've been posting monarchs migrating and dragonflies migrating and hummingbirds migrating and nighthawks migrating. A lot of things are migrating through now. And lots more to come over the next 8 weeks or so until October, actually even into November when the tundra swans and snowy owls arrive. But so much happening right now. If you get out this weekend, go visit a prairie or a grassland and watch all the monarchs, watch all the hummingbirds. You know, of course, you can get hummingbirds to your backyard by your feeders, but hummingbirds prefer the wild native plants that are blooming right now, too. So I see a lot of them on cardinal flower and giant yellow hyssop and blazing stars, and posted a cool video this week of hummingbirds kind of attacking each other.
2: Oh, nice.
5: They're so cute and tiny, but they can be very aggressive if they're defending either a backyard feeder or a little patch of flowers that they're taking over as they migrate south, they'll get very defensive of that and chase away other hummingbirds. And I got video of that. It was pretty cool.
2: Rob, isn't it hard to believe 1 week from today, your next show would be September?
5: I know, right? Oh my gosh.
2: Next Tuesday begins September 1.
5: Yes.
2: It's a very late Labor Day, so it's kind of strange that our, I think our clocks are all a little bit off right now, just with with where we are. But I believe in the meteorological terms, I believe September 1st is the first day of fall, correct?
5: Yep. As far as meteorology goes, the weatherman and the weather records, fall starts September 1st, so.
2: It's hard to believe.
5: We're into fall. And it's starting to look like it. If you drive around the countryside, or I was up at High Cliff this morning, it's looking like fall. There's a lot of trees changing colors a little bit early because it's been so, they're under a lot of stress with no rain.
2: We talked
5: about the drought. So there's some maples that are turning red. A lot of the cottonwoods up there are bright yellow. The sumacs are turning bright red. And maybe you're seeing that even in your own yard. As I was driving here this morning in Brilliant, there's several maples that are pure red already. It's kind of funny to see that happening so early. But it is, again, Tuesday is the first day of meteorological fall.
2: Dude, I am one of those people that has one of my trees, their leaves are falling already.
5: Really?
2: And it's August 28th because of that stress, like you mentioned, without the rain. 920-281-1150, 920-281-1150. We'd love to have you be part of the program. We do have, I don't know if this has happened before on Outdoors with Rob Zimmer, we have a sound ID request for you from a listener.
5: If it plays, yes.
2: I will play it, and we'll see if you can... this email coming from the 920, unnamed in the 920, a sound ID for Rob Zimmer. Heard this sound about 8 times in over an hour last week in the Peninsula State Park. That's Linda from Kakana. Sorry about that, Linda. Did not see you put your name in there. But let's see if we can get this to play and if Rob can kind of identify what this is.
5: Sounds like somebody talking, but
2: yeah, I think that in the background, I think they're.
5: I don't hear anything.
2: Okay.
5: Oh, I can turn it up.
2: Do you want me to replay it?
5: If you can start from the beginning.
2: Yeah, we'll start it from the beginning. It's a little bit louder in the beginning too. Here we go. One more time.
5: So I hear a couple different things. I hear tree crickets in the background. Those are kind of the higher pitched one. Mm-hmm. And that kind of lower scratchy one is one of the species of katydids. So katydids are or bush crickets. They're all kind of crickets. The buzzy one is a bigger one. It's one of the green bush crickets or katydids. There's several different varieties of them. Some of them actually say katydid, katydid. This one only sounds like it has one or two syllables. But it's one of the katydids. So it's a bug. Probably way up in the treetop. So the tree crickets and the katydids, they usually sing from way up high. And Peninsula is a good place to hear them. So is High Cliff State Park. But you're hearing different species of tree crickets and bush crickets singing. And nighttime, the katydids and tree crickets, they'll sing sometimes during the day, but usually after dark in the woods is where you hear them. So that's pretty cool. Pretty cool sound that you heard there.
2: Yeah, hey, you never know what you're going to see or hear in the wild. That's
5: right.
2: The beauty of it.
5: Yes, and so many people, you know, this time of year, August is peak tree cricket and katydid and cicada, all of those bugs that sing so loud. We actually did that on my garden segment this week. We talked about all the different bugs of summer, and so cool to hear and see, and especially at places like Peninsula, Oregon, High Cliff, depending, well, you said you're from Kakana. You just go to High Cliff any night after dark and just park anywhere and just listen, and you'll hear tons of those tree crickets and the katydids. We have a different species of katydid here that actually sings katydid, katydid. Really cool, kind of a scratchy sound. I'm glad you kind of sent that because one of my friends, Sarah, I don't think I can get the video to play here, but she actually sent me a video, a sound ID too. She had tons of crickets singing. She lives out by the Stevens Point area in Portage County. She had barred owls calling back and forth. So this was at night. This was like a video from her trail cam or something. And the crickets singing back and forth. But then she had a fox barking too,
2: which
5: was really cool. And she didn't know what the sound was because foxes, Haley and I have played that on our Wild Music of the Week several times. Foxes don't sound like you think they would sound. They have really eerie kind of barks and noises that they make. And she had one barking right in the beginning. So that was so cool.
6: Yeah.
2: Is that, are those barks, is that just to fend off predators or more so just...
5: They're probably natural. Just communicating with each other. It's just kind of a really short, sharp, weird, almost like ghostly bark. And it's usually as they're usually walking alone and they're barking back and forth to each other. One might be in one section of the woods, the other one in the other. I think it's just their communication. It's sure. not like when they howl like coyotes or wolves do. This is just a little communication bark, probably just to let each other know where they are.
2: It's always a fun thing when you hear owls, too.
5: Yes, like, and she had the barred owls, yeah. And she had like a whole family. You could tell there were probably two or three singing back and forth from different parts of her property, one was louder, one was further back. And if you've heard barred owls, usually, you know, October is when they start to peak in song, October till January. But this was a whole family, and they're making all kinds of weird goblin sounds and stuff, so... Love it.
2: Like we said, you just never know what you're going to see or hear in the wild.
5: Especially at night. Oh, sorry.
2: No, go ahead, please.
5: I was going to say, especially at night, this is the time to get out at night. You know, you can go out to High Cliff or any of the nature centers that are open a little bit later, you know, to like 9 or so or 11. A lot of them close at dusk. But if you get out there after dark and take a walk, or like I said, just park and listen, you're going to hear so many cool things. The owls and the insects and the foxes and coyotes and whatever else.
2: We're getting to the time of the year, too, where at 8 o'clock, 8:30, it's getting darker, obviously, with the sun.
5: I know, it is.
2: But it also the temperature is getting cooler and cooler and cooler as we go on. So it's perfect sweatshirt, shorts, pants, whatever you want to wear, and just... Listen to what's going on out there.
5: And with the drought, there's really, I haven't had any problems with mosquitoes all summer, really. So I think it's because we haven't any rain.
2: You know what that means? Next year is going to
5: be crazy.
2: A problem.
5: Or later in fall, even. October will probably be swarming.
2: I hope not.
5: But it's really nice. And get out there. And of course, well, I guess I'll probably wait till after the break, but we'll talk about the eclipse that happened last night and other things that are happening.
2: We'll save that for after the break, Rob. It's almost like you know what you're doing there, helping me do my job. I appreciate it. Don't go anywhere. You're listening to Outdoors with Rob Zimmer here on WHBY, 920-281-1150, 920-281-1150, if you'd like to join the program. We'll be back in just a moment.
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0: That is... He's still singing. That's our wild music of the week this week. That is a really cool bird, a very one of the lesser known birds, but pretty common around here, but actually decreasing in number. It's called a dick thistle. So a dick thistle is kind of in the, it's in the finch family, like an indigo bunting or a goldfinch.
1: Just put it in the background.
0: Yep, but his name, he actually sings his name. He sings dick, dick, thistle, thistle. Or dick, dick, dick, thistle, thistle.
1: Huh.
0: I don't know who got that out of that sound, but that's what they named the bird. It kind of looks like, if you've never seen one, it kind of looks like a little miniature meadowlark. It has the same yellow and black chest pattern, little yellow, black, and white, and brown. But it's a finch rather than a blackbird like the meadowlark. But really cool little bird. August is usually where you hear them the most. Right about now is where you really start to hear them. They're one of the late singers as they're migrating. I remember a couple years ago, my sister had one out at her farm. And she would play it for me all the time, wondering what it was. And it was a little dick thistle. A
1: lot of yellow, too.
0: Yep, yeah, they're pretty.
1: Yeah, they're a beautiful bird.
0: Yep, like a little miniature meadowlark. And you hear them usually in grassy areas. So you have to go to some of the bigger prairies, like Brilliant Nature Center or Killsnake Wildlife Area, where there's a lot of grasses and prairies. They're kind of a prairie bird. Horicon Marsh, there's a lot of them on the prairies there and around the edges of the wetlands. But it's a dick thistle. Little miniature bird. Look it up if you've never seen one before. They're beautiful little, like Alex said, yellow, black, and white birds.
1: Yeah, yeah, absolutely. Yeah. And cool that they're native, too,
0: to the
1: area as well.
0: Yeah, the interesting thing about them, kind of like a lot of our grassland birds, like bobolinks and meadowlarks and others, they're decreasing in number, unfortunately, because of the way that we destroy their habitat, you know, grasslands mainly, and spray. All the pesticides that we spray, especially out in farmland, because that kills their food is 100% insects. So if all the insects are being killed, so are they. But yeah, they are disappearing. But they're still cool to see. I still see quite a few in the area. The cool thing about them is they migrate all the way to South America. So they go over the Gulf of Mexico, all the way to South America. And when you see some of the flocks down there, if you go on YouTube and YouTube it, they can be like literally in the billions. There's so many of them because they're coming from not just North America, but other places too. So there's a lot down there. It's one of the most abundant birds on the planet, they say. It's just that our population here is decreasing.
1: Which we don't like.
0: No.
1: Not a good thing.
0: No.
1: 920-281-1150, 920-281-1150. Our talk and text lines are wide open for you if you'd like to chime in, have a question, anything for Rob. Rob is here to help answer any of those.
0: Yeah, videos, pictures like Linda sent in. I do want to talk about really quick.
1: Please, go ahead.
0: Before the next break, I'm going to do my wild bird of the week. So I've been talking about this a lot this week because the common nighthawk migration started earlier this week. There's been a lot coming south. So common nighthawks, they're kind of what are called nightjars. They're really cool birds, brown birds overall, with great big mouths that they use to eat insects. And they feed only at night. They're only active at night. During the day, they roost either on the ground in the leaves or on tree branches where they blend in. And then at this time of year, right before sunset, maybe an hour or so before sunset, they all lift off and start flying south. So you can see huge numbers. As I posted it this week, several people chimed in and said, you know, they saw a flock of 50 or a flock of 20, and they've been watching them go overhead. They're very distinct when you look at them. They're kind of like a long, well, kind of like a short squat body, almost like a cigar. But then they have really long pointed wings that have a distinct white band between each one. So very, very long, thin wings with a white band. They're pretty much silent when they fly. You might hear a little buzzy call now and then, but they're pretty much quiet. But common nighthawks, they're not hawks at all. They're actually in the whippoorwill family.
1: Hmm.
0: They're nightjars, but they call them hawks because they hawk insects out of the sky. They grab them on the wing.
1: That's a little trick.

0: Yeah. But I was seeing reports earlier this week when that first cold front came through. They were coming across Lake Superior by the thousands. Like they do bird counts, fall bird counts there, like in the Ashland area and some of the places up there. And the observers there at some of the watch points, they counted 4,000 one night, 5,000 another night. So, of course, all of those have to funnel down south through the state. And they were doing that all week long, especially in the nights where we had a north wind. They don't like to fly against the wind, so if we have a strong south wind, they kind of slow down. But we had several nights of peak night hawk migration this week and won't last much longer, maybe another week or two, and they will all be south.
1: It's Outdoors with Rob Zimmer here, WHBY, 281-1150, 920-281-1150, if you would like to join the program today. Rob, there was an eclipse that happened recently.
0: Yes.
1: There was a lot that's happened. Did you try and partake in the eclipse at all?
0: Yes. Okay. I got to see it. It was a partial lunar eclipse, actually almost total. I mean, it was pretty much covered up, and they call it the blood moon eclipse. And we had these pretty much at least once every year. So it is pretty cool to look forward to. Thankfully, we had clear skies. Mm. It was beautiful. The moon, of course, before the eclipse, it was almost blood red. It was a really rich, deep orange. And then, of course, when it starts to get shadowed by the Earth, it kind of becomes even redder. So that's why they call it the blood moon eclipse. And, of course, it's the full Sturgeon moon also. So the full Sturgeon moon and the partial lunar eclipse that happened last night, it started about 9 o'clock when it just started to creep over the surface, the face of the moon. And then it peaked between like 11 and midnight or so. And then, of course, it starts to go the other way and become uncovered. Hmm. But really cool to see. Thankfully, we had clear skies. I think the last couple times that we had an eclipse, we didn't have clear skies, so we kind of missed it. But we were right in the right place and the right path where we could see that eclipse almost total. It was when you look at it, some of the pictures, it is almost total. There's just a little sliver left. That's of crazy. The moon, but it was really cool.
1: When you go to look for eclipse, whether it's this eclipse or previous eclipses that you've looked at throughout mm-hmm. your lifetime, I'm assuming you try and find a very desolate area that you can see as much stardom as possible.
0: Yeah, just like if you're looking for the northern lights, you want to get somewhere away from city lights. The city lights really didn't affect the eclipse last night because it was a full moon. It was really bright. But of course, you get a lot better pictures and a lot better views if you're somewhere away from the city lights. Like last night, Brilliant Nature Center did a really cool eclipse viewing where they had astronomy groups brought out their big telescopes and you could look at it close up. And of course out there, if you've never been there, there's no lights at all. You're in the middle of a prairie and it was just gorgeous. So what a perfect night for it. It was warm and clear and beautiful. So I saw some of their pictures that they posted and they were amazing. And a lot, there's a lot of different places like that where you could go to see the eclipse. As long as they're open after dark, a lot of nature centers close at dusk, but you can drive out in the country somewhere and park. Collins Marsh is a good spot to see northern lights and eclipses. Depending on how far you want to go, a lot of people go up to Black Creek, the Shacton Marsh area on Bischoff Road there. Lots of different places to see it. But yeah, you want to get out and get away from the city lights if you can.
1: I don't want you to reveal your spot, but do you have a specific spot you go to for all of these, or is it kind of bounce back and forth?
0: Yeah, well, if you know me, which a lot of people do, I go to Point Beach. Point Beach is amazing. It's beautiful. There's no lights. Well, there's some lights if you go to certain spots, but you can view it from the beach. It's just beautiful. So I go there a lot. I really like Collins Marsh too. It's a little bit more of a drive, but it's for me because I'm obviously in Manitowoc. So, but Collins Marsh is amazing too because of the view of the northern sky. Mm-hmm. You can see forever. So when there's ever a meteor shower or northern lights or an eclipse of the moon, that's a good place to go.
1: 920-281-1150, 920-281-1150. We did get a text from Brian from Fremont. I'm not exactly quite sure what he is, the exact context of this text is, but it is related to something that we were talking about. I'm not sure if it's bird related. Brian, if you want to send us a follow-up, please do so. He said he found an injured one on Monday, severed wing on Highline, awaiting the status from the volunteers at Bay Beach. I'm not quite sure what exact
0: probably a nighthawk.
1: Nighthawk.
0: When we were talking about nighthawks. Sure. Oh, and thank you so much for getting it and bringing it to Bay Beach. If it was a nighthawk, Yeah, they can. Those telephone wires, they fly about that high, especially when they're feeding. Just like, you know, deer and squirrels, when they're eating something, they forget what they're doing and they walk into traffic and something. I mean, he might have hit a telephone wire. It sounds like some kind of bird, probably a nighthawk. But if it had the severed wing, oh, I hope they were able to help it. The nice thing about Bay Beach is they have, if the bird is healthy other than its wing, if they have to amputate it or something, they have that walk-in aviary where they keep injured birds. And you can see just about every species, well, not every species, but they have little areas set up where they feed them. They're safe. They're in a enclosed area with not really screening, but it's got a little barrier where the birds can't get out. And they live out happy lives in there. So hopefully if the bird wasn't infected or had to be put down, hopefully they'll be able to put it in that aviary and people can see one up close.
1: Brian did confirm it was the nighthawk. So yeah. Thank you. Aww. Thanks, Brian. We appreciate your text. We appreciate all of our interactions here on Outdoors with Rob Zimmer.
0: And thank you for picking up that bird and bringing it to Bay Beach. I'm sure they're grateful, too, that you gave that bird another chance.
1: The little things.
0: Yeah, exactly. I love it.
1: 920-281-1150. Rob, we're going to take a quick break, and then what we'll do is we'll come back and where would you like to go? It's your world. We're just living in it, Rob Zimmer.
0: We'll see.
1: Yeah,
0: I'll do my top 10 list.
1: No pun intended. We'll wing it. We'll figure this thing out. It's what we do on Outdoors with Rob Zimmer.
0: Yep.
1: Don't go anywhere. 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
3: September has arrived, and it's time for many gardeners to switch out tired summer blooming planters for exciting seasonal fall planters containing many of our favorite fall decorative plants and wonderful combinations. 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Today, fall container plants and combos. Purple fountain grass that has been growing all summer is just beginning to display its large foxtail blooms and wonderful deep rich purple foliage. Don't worry if yours didn't make it through the summer season, as most garden centers sell beautiful purple fountain grasses now during the fall gardening season. Make it the centerpiece of your spectacular fall planter. Of course, it wouldn't be September without the beautiful bountiful fall garden mums. Even before Labor Day, many garden centers were already selling mums in all of the colors of the rainbow. Pair them with purple fountain grass and other spectacular fall annuals for gorgeous container combinations. Coleus is another wonderful fall container accent plant, usually used as a filler, but some of the taller varieties can also be used as thrillers. In addition, there are trailing varieties that cascade over the edge of the container, available in all the classic fall colors of red, orange, purple, lime green, and more. Pansies make their return in the fall when temperatures begin to cool down. Colorful pansies in blue, purple, yellow, orange, white, and more add a pop of color to the fall container. Zinnias in hot fall colors of red, purple, orange, yellow, and pink are spectacular in fall containers, lasting well until October in some years. Lantana, verbena, superbells, purple coneflower, and others are all spectacular fall planter fillers and spillers. Mix and match all of these to create spectacular, long-lasting fall planter treasures for your fall porch, patio, and garden. I'll have more to come all this week on fall gardening here on In the Midwest Garden.
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1: Yes.
0: After the passing of Dolly Parton on Wednesday. My apologies. On Wednesday. Dolly Parton, 80 years young when she passed away.
1: Mm-hmm.
0: But Rob, this is a fond song for you, from your life, huh?
1: Yep. I remember this one when I was in school. And my friend who worked at a radio station, WCUB in Manitowoc, which was a country station at that time. And she would play this song for me all the time. Like, why'd you come in here looking like that? It's such a fun song. And of course, Dolly has lots of nature theme songs, you know, songs about butterflies and Islands in the Stream and Tennessee Mountain Home and all those country classics and rural classics and outdoor classics. And I just love her. And of course, the food, you know, all her different food recipes. I've noticed I follow Taste of Home magazine, and they've been posting Dolly recipes all day, every day, and so much fun stuff.
0: One of the few people, one of the very few that unanimously loved. She just had that way about her, and it was a sad day when we found out that we'd lost her.
1: Yes,
0: on Tuesday is when she passed away. Just to clarify that, but there will be more Dolly Parton throughout the program.
1: Of course, yeah, we have to play Dolly. In the meantime, though, I'm going to do my top 10 list right away, so I don't have to rush through it at the end of the show, which I usually have to do. So today, timely top 10 or 10 of the amazing ornamental grasses of fall. And if you've been around to some of the garden centers or gardens like Green Bay Botanical Garden or Payne Art Center and Gardens, wherever, grasses are at their peak now. Usually in August and September and October, all of our amazing grasses are at their peak. You know, throughout the summer, they're pretty slow to grow. They're green, and they take their time to really start to grow. But in August, they just perk up and they change color, and they're just gorgeous. So here are 10 amazing grasses of fall. First one, it is the perennial plant of the year this year. It's Blackhawk's big blue stem grass. So it's a big blue stem, your classic native big blue stem, but it literally is like deep, dark purple or black in color. It's an incredible plant. If you can get it, grab it. Some of the garden centers have it. Otherwise, you might have to wait till next year or order it online, but I have seen it around for sale, and that's the 2026 perennial of the year, which is Blackhawk's big blue stem. Heavy metal switchgrass is another awesome one. That's a really gorgeous, huge switchgrass. It gets 5 or 6 feet tall, but it comes in a really gorgeous powdery blue or steely blue color, which is why they call it heavy metal. Little blue stem, which is our native grass, it's a shorter version of big blue stem. It only gets about maybe 2 to 3 feet tall instead of 6 to 7 feet tall. But it's a beautiful, beautiful little clumping grass. And there's a lot of garden hybrids of that too that are really dark in color, either dark blue or purple or black in color. So that's a little blue stem. Prairie drop seed is another amazing ornamental grass for fall. So prairie drop seed is really nice because it's really textured, really fine, almost wiry blades that kind of form a big round mound about maybe 1 to 2 feet wide. But the cool thing about prairie drop seed in the fall is it changes color to this really bright kind of brassy or banana gold color. So that's one of my favorite grasses of fall. Avalanche, which is a feather reed grass that is variegated in green and white. That's a gorgeous one. Of course, the feather reed grasses have the big feathery plumes at the top that make them classics in the fall. Overdam is another variegated feather reed grass. Blue fescue, which is you see these a lot. It's not a native grass, but it's a nice, perfectly clumping, round, powdery blue grass. It's really pretty small, maybe about 1 foot tall and wide, but it's perfectly round, and they work so good in borders and beds with other grasses or with other flowering plants too. Side oats grandma, which is a really cool grass. It has these big long plumes that kind of stick out sideways up and down the stem. Vertigo grass, which is probably the biggest annual grass there is. It can be 7 to 8 feet tall. There's gigantic ones at certain places. Green Bay Botanical Garden has massive ones. And vertigo grass is this gorgeous, like, chocolate brown color. It's really great for fall. You plant it early in the summer, and you just let it do its thing all summer long. And by fall, it's huge, and it's incredible. And then, of course, probably the most common that you see around is Carl Forster feather reed grass. That's the one that gets the perfectly straight up vertical plumes. And it looks gorgeous right now. You see them everywhere around a lot of businesses and garden centers and gardens. It's a very classic, heavily used ornamental grass. So those are 10 amazing ornamental grasses of fall.
0: That is your top 10 for today's show. Pretty awesome.
1: Yes. Yeah. So another thing, I had a question on this week, so I want to bring it up. It's a, kind of like a reader question. They asked me, as you're driving around out in the country especially and around old farms and woodlots and stuff, you see these white vines or white flowering vines just covering trees and shrubs and even outbuildings like sheds and barns. It's called wild cucumber vine, and you see it, like I said, everywhere in August. It's a classic August bloom. It is a native vine, but a lot of people get almost scared of it. They think it's going to completely kill their trees or kill their shrubs because it's, if you've seen it, you see it grows, you know, 30 feet tall, 30 feet wide. It's gigantic. And right now it's just covered with these little spikes of white flowers. Truthfully, there's nothing to be scared of. It's not invasive. It is a native vine, and it's actually beneficial. So, you know, you might get, again, concerned when you see it covering shrubs and trees and barns and outbuildings, but really it does no harm because the vine itself, if you've ever touched it or felt it, it's very light. It's almost like paper mache. It's not like a thick woody vine. It's very fine. It's very light. And the cool thing is about it, after it, as it decomposes, it actually feeds the soil beneath it. So it's enriching the soil beneath it. So it's one of those soil improvers. It improves the soil where it grows. So all those very fine tissue-like leaves decompose very quickly and give your soil beneath it an instant burst of energy or nutrition. So it's not as bad as it looks. You don't have to be worried about it. You don't have to be concerned. Let it do its thing. It does fruit, and it makes the fruits look like cucumbers. They're kind of a little bit spiny and green and kind of a little bit oval-shaped. And inside, they have two great big black seeds. And those seeds are a great source of food for ringneck pheasants and ruffed grouse and wild turkeys and all sorts of birds, as well as chipmunks and squirrels that eat them too. Foxes eat the cucumber seeds because they're really big. Each seed is like as big as your thumbnail. They're really big black seeds, and they basically pop out of that cucumber. The cucumber kind of explodes, and they pop out and fly everywhere. But yeah, it's a common thing to see every year in August. It does not harm the trees and shrubs that it grows on, even though it looks like it is. It looks horrifying because it basically covers entire trees and stuff. As you drive out in the country this weekend, just look for it, and you'll know what I'm talking about. But again, it's harmless. You don't have to. People think I have to burn it. I have to get rid of it. No, you don't. It decomposes so quickly because those leaves are like tissue paper. So it's a really cool plant to have. And of course, hummingbirds love those spikes of flowers. It's got spikes of flowers that might be 8 to 10 inches tall. And they grow vertically, and they're all little star-shaped, little funnel-shaped flowers, and hummingbirds love them this time of year. So, yeah, wild cucumber vines are attacking now.
0: A good PSA for those out there that do see that,
1: yes.
0: Which is good.
1: You'll recognize it now that I mentioned it.
0: Yeah, of course. 920-281-1150. We're going to take our final break. You have one last opportunity to get any of your calls or texts in. Again, 920-281-1150.
1: Tell me your Dolly. Yes. Memories.
0: Yes. Anything. Feel free to chime in with Rob on Outdoors with Rob Zimmer. We'll be back in just a moment.
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9: This is PJ, and here's what happened on August 28th throughout the years in U.S. history. In 1898, Caleb Branham renames his carbureted soft drink Pepsi Cola. In 1907, United Parcel Service, otherwise known as UPS, is founded by James E. Casey in Seattle, Washington. 1955, Chicago black teenager Emmett Till is kidnapped, beaten, and shot dead by white men in Money, Mississippi. His killers are eventually acquitted, but the case helps ignite the U.S. civil rights movement. And then in 1963...
10: I have a dream that my four little children will one day live in a nation where they will not be judged by the color of their skin, but by the content of that character. I have a dream today.
9: Martin Luther King Jr. delivers his I Have a Dream speech during the March on Washington for Jobs and Freedom Civil Rights March at the Lincoln Memorial in Washington, D.C. To hear this segment again and other segments celebrating America's 250, head on over to WHBY.com.
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1: Gotta let Dolly sing.
0: Yep. We had to let her hit a couple of notes before we come on. Come on. This is another good one here. Another Dolly Parton classic, if you will.
1: Classic, yeah.
0: Brings back some good feels, too. Again, yeah. Dolly Parton passing away earlier this week.
1: Classic 80s song. I think it was on every chart in the 80s. The pop chart, the country chart, everywhere.
0: As it should be.
1: With Kenny Rogers, yep. Of course. I just love the words because, you know, being an outdoor show and a nature freak, it's just, mm-hmm. It's a nature song. Yeah. We were just talking about how Tropical Storm Dolly has now formed in the Atlantic Ocean, heading kind of west-northwest. Looks like she weakened a little bit overnight, but she'll probably perk up again, hopefully become a tropical storm or a hurricane. And how fitting, though.
0: Yeah, how do
1: Tropical Storm Dolly right after Dolly's
0: the complete. The odds of that are almost slim to none, which is pretty remarkable.
1: And the National Weather Service keeps pointing out that this wasn't planned. I mean, they announced the names for the Atlantic hurricane season like way back in like February. And it was on there, so it's not like they just changed it or something. That was the name to be used when it hit the fourth one of the year, the D.
0: Yeah.
1: Yep. Yeah.
0: Ironic / weird timing to say the least. Let's do our rare bird alert.
1: Yes.

0: That, of course, means it is time for a Rare Bird Alert. And this week, like every other week, this week there's some really cool birds that are showing up. Of course, now we're in migration season, so we're seeing lots of interesting shorebirds and other birds show up throughout the area. First of all, in Sturgeon Bay, a red-necked grebe, which is probably our rarest grebe other than a western grebe that comes from the western states. Gorgeous, gorgeous, kind of duck-like bird. Red, black, and white. It's a beautiful, beautiful bird. And one was seen right in Sturgeon Bay. I saw some great pictures of that online. Probably the rarest hawk, or one of the rarest hawks in Wisconsin, a Swainson's hawk, was seen in Racine. That's a pretty cool bird, seen way down in southern Wisconsin in the Racine area. In Manitowoc, another really cool, this is one of the shorebirds. So shorebirds are migrating through right now. Shorebirds include like the sandpipers and plovers and those types of birds. There were three red knots seen in Manitowoc, right in the Breakwall area there, in the Sontag birding area. Lots of great pictures of those birds, too. Of course, in the fall, a lot of the shorebirds aren't in their beautiful summer colors anymore, but still noticeable. And again, three, not just one, but three red knots were seen in Manitowoc. Probably the coolest bird of the week was seen in Jefferson County, kind of a southern bird and a Mississippi River bird called a swallow-tailed kite. So a swallow-tailed kite, so kites are kind of hawk-like birds. They're birds of prey, but the kites have really long tails. If you think of like a kite, the kites have long forked tails. And the swallow-tailed kite is white, black and white. It's just a beautiful, beautiful bird. And I think there were multiple birds seen in Jefferson County. So that one usually comes up the Mississippi River into our area. That one's following the Lake Michigan shoreline. Over in Collins this week, there was a really cool family of unique birds called Northern Bobwhites. So bobwhites are quail, small little quail. My friend went there trying to see them. Oh my gosh, I hear music already.
1: I'm sorry, Rob.
0: Those were seen in Collins. Buff-breasted sandpipers in Milwaukee, American avocets in Douglas County, hooded warbler at Point Beach, and a cinnamon teal in Ashland.
1: You just never know what you're going to see in this state. Yeah, it's just it's a really beautiful thing. And Rob, that is going to do it for you I today on Outdoors with Rob
0: Zimmer. I hear Dolly.
1: Yep, it is. This is what song is this for the listeners?
0: Coat of Many Colors.
1: Oh, this is Love is Like a Butterfly.
0: Oh, it is. Oh, I'm sorry.
1: Yes, it's okay.
0: I thought about
1: I got your back.
0: It is Love is Like a Butterfly.
1: They do sound very very similar for what it's worth. But Rob, thank you very much for your time today.
0: Yes.
1: Coming up next here on WHBY, it's more in the midday with Zach Morris. Don't go anywhere.
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8: News. I'm Mike Dubusky. In Nepal, the death toll now stands at 579 after this week's devastating flash flooding. Authorities there are expecting that number to rise. Day two of jury deliberations in the trial of Lindsay Clancy. Her attorney, Kevin Reddington, speaking earlier today.
9: She's nervous. Like I said before, she's very sad, scared.
8: Clancy has admitted to killing her three children in 2023, but her team has argued she was suffering from postpartum psychosis. New details about that deadly chemical leak in Washington state earlier this year.
10: When the chemical tank at the Nippon Dynawave paper mill failed, it killed 11 workers and rewrote the history of Longview, Washington, according to Governor Bob Ferguson.
11: We're bracing ourselves for this being the deadliest industrial tragedy in modern Washington state history.
10: Was it also preventable? The U.S. Chemical Safety Board has found that 10 months before the leak, an inspection contractor labeled the tank not fit for continued service. Jim Ryan, ABC News.
8: Iran still holds sway over the Strait of Hormuz, now 6 months into the war.
12: Iran, of course, is still firing at ships. The president on Thursday once again insisting Iran is feeling the pressure after his warning of devastating economic sanctions on the regime. But so far, the Iranians have shown nothing but defiance.
8: ABC's Martha Raddatz. And it's been 63 years since Dr. Martin Luther King Jr. delivered his I Have a Dream speech on the National Mall. At an event marking the moment today in Washington, D.C., House Minority Leader Hakeem Jeffries says the Trump administration is damaging King's legacy.
13: Black unemployment is up, black home ownership is down, and black political representation is under assault with Jim Crow-like tactics all throughout the South. Challenging times.
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0: change.org/Dolly Parton Airport. The banner promoting a petition calling for Nashville International Airport to be renamed for the singer, songwriter, and philanthropist who died Tuesday. The change.org site says Dolly's light should be celebrated across Tennessee. Its final line urges people to sign it so we could all soon be departing from Parton. As of noon Friday, more than 150,000 people had added their signatures. Sherry Preston, ABC News.
1: As the residents of New Orleans prepare for this weekend's 21st anniversary of Hurricane Katrina making landfall, city officials now say the iconic Charity Hospital, which was shuttered after the disaster, will reopen its doors as a medical research facility, transforming that vacant building into what they hope is a downtown hub of biomedical innovation. Mike Debusky, ABC News.
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4: Good afternoon. It's a sunny 78 degrees at 12:05. I'm Landon Warren. First, a Hurling Clark Law Firm traffic alert. A portion of Interstate 41 in Outagamie County remains closed to traffic. A semi reportedly crashed in the northbound lanes of I-41 at Highway JJ near Kaukauna around 7:15 this morning. No one was hurt. There's no word on how much longer the closure will last. Northbound drivers are being encouraged to exit I-41 at Highway J and head north, then turn east onto Highway S and follow that highway to return to the interstate. Good news for drivers in the Wrightstown area today. The east frontage road along Interstate 41 between Kerrigan Drive and County Highway U reopens to traffic. The road has been shut down since March for reconstruction and realignment. Starting on Monday, the west frontage road will be shut down between Kerrigan and U. Valley Transit has found a location for a temporary center while work is being done on its new downtown Appleton home. VT is building a $27 million transit center along Washington Street that will feature office and apartment space on its upper floors. General Manager Ron McDonald says they will need somewhere to transfer passengers while that project is under construction.
5: To make that happen, we have to develop a temporary transit center. We intend to do that on Collada Way. That spring, that well that's there that's been abandoned, anyhow, Collada Way and Superior. We have to do some work to make it ADA compliant and some other work to make the buses fit.
4: Construction on the new Valley Transit Center will begin next year. The company now overseeing operations at Green Bay Austin Strubel International Airport reveals its plans for the facility. GRB Executive Managing Director Nika Allen says Vantage Group is focused on hospitality.
6: So looking at things like the physical space, the amenities that we have here at the airport. Of course, we all want to see new flights, bigger planes. We want that reliability here, so we'll be absolutely looking at that. But that's a lot of conversations with the airlines themselves.
4: Ellen adds that Vantage Group is also looking to install new jet bridges and HVAC equipment at GRB. The company reached a 5-year agreement with Brown County to manage the airport last month. A historic Nina home will reopen to the public to help July 27th tornado victims. Tours of the Havila Babcock House along East Wisconsin Avenue will be given on Saturday, September 26th, with all proceeds going to the Nina Menasha Emergency Society. The house was built by Babcock in 1883 and is recognized by the Wisconsin Historical Society as one of the state's most historically significant homes. Babcock's great-grandson, Peter Adams, says the family wants to help homeowners who are less fortunate.
7: After the tornado, we felt very fortunate, because we only had screens blown out of the front porch. The repairs were minimal compared to what other people have experienced.
4: There is a wait list for the Babcock House tours. More information can be found on the Nina Historical Society's website. The execution of a search warrant on a Fond du Lac man's house turns up human remains and tributes to a notorious grave robber. Benjamin Larson was arrested earlier this month in connection with the alleged stalking of a Madison woman he used to date 13 years ago. A search of his home reportedly turned up 6 human skulls, partial skulls, a jawbone, and other assorted bones in a glass casket. Detectives also found items from the grave of Ed Gein, bottles labeled as containing various poisons, and a silicone female doll in a bed with a picture of the alleged stalking victim above it. Investigators believe the bones may be those of Native Americans buried centuries ago, but forensic testing is

0: being conducted. If convicted on the stalking charge, Larson would face up to 3 years in prison. You can find the complete criminal complaint on our website, WHBY.com. And Kohl's addresses an error that led to unexpected charges for some online shoppers. Reporter Sean Maloney tells us more.
1: According to a statement issued by the Menominee Falls-based retailer, a processing error caused erroneous charges for some customers who made online purchases between July 24th and August 5th. The charges were not tied to new purchases or returns and are now being reversed. Affected shoppers should see the money returned within 1 to 3 days, depending on their financial institution. There's no word from Kohl's on how many customers were impacted. Sean Maloney, Wisconsin Radio Network.
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5: We've got some fabulous Friday weather. Mostly sunny, warm again, slightly humid, a high of 80. Fair this evening with some clouds later on. Tonight's low 61. The weekend looks wet at times, but not a washout. Saturday, rain 75, scattered storms on Sunday and 81. From the WBY First Alert Weather Center, I'm meteorologist Steve Balon.
6: From the Myron Construction Studio of WHBY in Appleton, fair and 78. In Oshkosh, we have partly cloudy and 80. And in Green Bay, sunny and 76. For our Harlan Clark Law Firm traffic report, nothing to mention in Appleton and Oshkosh. On your way to Green Bay from Appleton, though, I-41 northbound, that is closed from County J and beyond the ramp from County J due to a crash earlier today. So if you're heading that direction, you have to find an alternate route. Again, I-41 northbound in Kaukauna at County J is closed due to a crash earlier this morning. Other than that, no other issues in Green Bay and Appleton. We'll be back with a check on the markets and sports of PJ coming up on More in the Midday.
7: I'm Dan Loney with Your Money Now. The Labor Department is expected to propose a new rule which could expand access to health insurance plans through certain membership organizations. This could change the definition of what an employer is and potentially lower the cost of health care plans for millions of self-employed workers. Shares of Marvell Technology are off more than 6% today. The chipmaker says it now expects revenue growth of 50% next fiscal year, but that's still below Wall Street views. In the fiscal second quarter, revenue rose 37% to $2.7 billion. Investors were hoping that a recently signed partnership with Google would boost the current numbers, but that did not appear to happen. Heading into the weekend, we've seen gasoline prices dip slightly, but still above the $4 a gallon plateau. AAA says the average for a gallon of regular unleaded is at $4.09. That's down 2 cents in the last week. Wall Street has turned mixed. Dow Industrial Average is up 0.1%. NASDAQ is off right around 100 points. That's Your Money Now.
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6: Now looking good on the markets. The Dow Jones is down 55. The S&P 500 down 24. The NASDAQ 100 down 220. But oil is up 1 cent to $83.54 per barrel.
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6: PJ joins us for sports, and the Green Bay Packers received some news. It wasn't good news, but it was also they were expecting something to happen. If it wasn't yesterday, it would be the next coming weeks.
12: Yeah, Zach, I think you hit it right on the head there. They knew something was going to come out of this. Of course, you know, people were asking, what has ever happened to the Josh Jacobs thing? You know, he had to sit in jail over Memorial Day weekend. No charges were ever filed, and well, yesterday they became official. Again, charged yesterday with misdemeanor battery and misdemeanor criminal damage to property, according to, again, the state court records. So now I wait till that, again, the appearance coming up in November. But I think you're right. The team, they knew probably something was going on. And again, they've said they've done their own investigations of this, and they were probably anticipating it.
6: Now, as far as the next move for the Packers, it will be what the league decides to do with Josh Jacobs. They're not the felony charge wasn't picked up, so yeah. That one, these are just the two misdemeanor ones. But I don't know, it all comes down to the personal conduct policy for the league, and then it comes also to what Roger Goodell, the commissioner, says. Mm-hmm. Here's what the suspension should be, and then you try to appeal it. They may even wait till next season. That's yeah. Where this gets a little complicated with the court date not till November.
12: Yeah, and that's what I'm trying to figure out, too, is, and I think a lot of people are trying to figure out, is the NFL side of things. I mean, the thing I can go back to is the Stephon Diggs with the Patriots this past season when, you know, reports were surfacing of what he had. And then he didn't have the trial until after the Super Bowl. So he was still able to be on the Patriots roster and was not served anything during this season. Now, again, that could change. Again, they're still trying to, you know, go through his legal troubles or whatever that. So, yeah, I don't think anything is going to be on the NFL front until the process is heard out and everything, until that initial court appearance. And again, that's all that is in November. So it's not like this is going to come to an end in November. So there's a chance that he could be available this season. And again, who knows what the NFL decides if you know, anything else comes out of it.
6: Yeah, we've seen this before with other players in the NFL where a case like this pops up that they have to wait till the court process is over. Yes. And then they will follow through with the suspension and discipline. But I don't know what Green Bay's plans are. Granted, if he is suspended, it might be between 4 and 6 games. You don't know. That's yep. The next problem about it. Mm-hmm. And I think Green Bay feels safe with the running backs they have now. I know people, fans are looking at this. Okay, who can the Packers add? The answer is no one, because you're yeah. not trading draft picks for a running back that you may use for, what, 3 or 4 weeks, mm-hmm. where in a regular season type style offense, they can go without Jacobs for a few weeks.
12: Yeah, I mean, that's the thing. Well, I guess if there is a cut day surprise, maybe on Sunday after 5:01 when the rosters get down there, maybe there's somebody they pick up there just to have added depth. But I think you're right. I don't see them. I think they believe in Marshawn Lloyd. If he has to be the guy, if something were to happen. And again, Jacobs, too, there have been reports about the growing issue. And if he was going to make week one just on that alone. Now, he's been on the practice field here and there, and it looks like maybe that he's trending a little bit better with that. But, I mean, Marshawn Lloyd, I believe that's who they have been banking on, and that's why I think that he's been getting a lot of the reps, especially in the preseason games this year.
6: And I think people underestimate about Chris Brooks, because we know Matt LaFleur loves players that know the offense.
12: Yeah, that too. Yeah, you want somebody that has been in the system and used to it. So I guess if they are looking for anybody that has been cut, they probably are going to go off the Rams roster or somebody that's been in that type of system.
6: To me, it comes down to they either keep Pierre Strong Jr. or not. That's where it comes down to.
12: Exactly. Yeah, I think you're right with that, too. It's you want someone with familiarity. They're not just going to go grab somebody that isn't used to the style of offense that they've run here and the LaFleur brothers have run. So, I mean, or the Shanahan offense. So, I mean, If there is a surprise in the cut day, and that's probably where it's going to come from.
6: Preseason game is tonight at 7 against the Arizona Cardinals. We will not be talking about that on Monday because roster cut down will be happening on Sunday. So we'll recap after what happens there on Monday. So we'll find out. We'll hear from PJ briefly here on More in the Midday.
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6: 1220 WHBY, Zach Morris, along with PJ and Jonathan Krause. Good afternoon, Jonathan.
17: Good afternoon, Zach.
6: Yeah, you were busy yesterday moving everything for Combat Hunger.
17: Lifting everything.
6: Lifting.
17: Yes, carrying. So came up 4 minutes short.
12: You almost did it, too.
17: I know. My right calf started cramping up really bad, and you can't do that much weight on just one leg unbalanced. Yeah. So I had to tap out with just 4 minutes to go.
12: Nobody brought a banana? I mean, no. That's supposed to help with cramps.
17: No, we had people bring lots of peanut butter and cans of soup, and nobody came with the 5-pound bags of flour, but...
12: Well, yeah. I mean, at least there was that. Yeah.
17: Yeah, but we need to talk about a different feat of strength, sort of.
6: Yeah, so... We're
18: also tapping out. Yeah. Another common theme, yeah.
6: Nick Vetrano joins us. He has a big event at the Wisconsin Timber Rattlers as he has his own battle with food coming up, and this is going to be a big battle.
18: This is going to be ridiculous. The absurdity of this is hilarious. And it's been months and months and months of buildup talking about this since March, and it's fine. I don't know how we got here. I don't know how I got involved. I have no idea what's about to happen, but it's silly. In the truest sense of the word, this is going to be silly tonight, and I can't wait. I've been telling everybody, it's four words. Can't win, can't wait. Never have I been more excited to get absolutely destroyed and humiliated in a competition in my life.
17: We should really mention what this competition is.
12: Yeah.
17: So that people aren't thinking that it's, you know, life or death.
18: It is, I hope not. It is the ultimate Brocktoberfest eating challenge with the Wisconsin Timber Rattlers and the one and only International Federation of Competitive Eating legend Joey Jaws Chestnut. He of the 18 mustard belts at the Nathan's famous hot dog eating competition on the 4th of July is here. He's here. He's competing.
12: The eagle has landed.
18: And for some reason, so am I against him. I do have a partner. There's a slight asterisk to this event. It is a 7-pound Brocktoberfest platter that they will place in front of us. 3.5 pounds of bratwurst, 1.5 pounds of mixed cheese curds, fried and fresh, a 1-pound Bavarian pretzel, which is just an anchor on this thing. They put it on the plate, and you're just like, jeez.
17: Yeah.
18: And then a 1-pound serving of sauerkraut in a mini helmet, which the presentation is very nice. It's going to be a tough takedown. But we have what is an unlimited amount of time. First one to finish wins. I think it's that's simultaneously horrifying and exhilarating as a non-competitive eater, as just the amateur dude who can just eat a lot of food, because he's going to destroy this thing. He's going to house this thing. Nope. Like, he will have no problem eating all 7 pounds, and he'll do it in a time that will just blow everybody's mind. So how much damage can I really do to myself is the only saving grace I have. Like, if they'd have said everybody gets 15 minutes, like, shoot, like, you have to fight through it.
12: Yeah.
18: If it's like, if we're done in 7 minutes or 4 minutes or whatever, I don't know how much damage I can really do. I can just kind of go at it like a hyena at a carcass and just see what happens.
19: Yeah. Do you just hit it really hard and try to get try to match bite for bite with him at this point, at least in maybe the first 30 seconds?
18: Yeah. Like, honestly, Zach, my hope, PJ and I were talking about it, my only hope really in this is to have a momentary lapse in concentration from him. Just a moment. And it would have to happen at the opening gun.
12: Yeah.
18: To have him just kind of side eye and go, look at this freaking guy. Yeah. Like, look at this dude. What is he doing?
12: Who's this animal?
18: He knows he can't win, right? Look at him. That's my only hope, that I might just get that little bit of side eye, like, oh, this guy's crazy. All right. Because it's truthfully, it's the only unknown in the whole thing is him. This is his career. This is literally what the guy does for a living. It's his career. It's his livelihood. So you know he's going to take it seriously. But how seriously is the only unknown to me? Like, would he laugh if he's 2 bites of crowd away and I decide to start throwing brats in the stands and be like, help us out. Like, is that going to be funny? Or is that an insult to him? I don't know where this is going to stand tonight. So I think my hope is in my only approach is just to look down at it and go. I mean, just go. Not look over, not look behind you, not scoreboard watch, just eat. And then when the whistle blows, look up and go, well, what are you gonna do?
12: Yeah.
17: Have you put together a script for your eating yet? Do you know which of the items on the platter you're gonna go for first so that you don't fill up too much? Obviously the pretzel needs to be last. That's a disaster waiting to happen.
18: Yes. You're 100%. I have already dismissed the pretzel. Like, well, whatever. If we are about to die, salute you. If that pretzel is still there, we're still going, then all right, that's the death of me. I'm going to go brats first for sure and just try to house a couple of those fast. And then the kraut with the cheese curds.
12: Yeah, he's been back and forth on the kraut for the last couple months.
18: I'm really excited about the kraut because it's going to cut through the grease. Like that acid of the kraut, you kind of need to cleanse your palate and kind of go. And the cheese curds being fresh and fried, you get a little texture thing in there. So I think I'm going to try to get at least 2 brats right away and then start just mixing and matching and grabbing and going. But the brats are the most obvious pass or fail on the plate to the spectators. So there's 18 of them that are going to be on there. It's approximately 18.
12: Yeah.
18: So it's going to be like in that 16 to 18 range. I was dying. We went there last week and we're there with the chef and he's laying everything out and he goes, are you ready for a pound of brats? I go, yeah. And he puts it down. And he goes, you ready for another pound of brats? I'm like, that's not. There's more.
17: Yeah.
18: And it was 3 fistfuls of them. So it's going to be like 16 to 18. So visually, everybody's going to be looking at you going, that's it? But the curds, you can kind of spread out a little bit.
17: The unfried, the raw, if you will, curds, get them wet and just swallow them whole.
18: Right.
12: That's a good point.
18: You're right. Yep. You're right. And that I'm offered any type of beverage I'd like. So I can water, I can soda, I could beer, I could do whatever. They're like, whatever you want to drink during it. I'm like, okay.
12: Yeah, well, that's right. We're talking about what are you thinking about that? Because, you know, you're not doing beer, but you were thinking about maybe like a Sprite or a 7-Up.
18: Like a sweet
12: something to help the
18: carbonation.
12: The stump.
18: Is a killer?
12: But because again, when you're sick, when you're
17: building up gas in underneath that food.
12: But that's the thing. When you're homesick with a stomach ache, what's mom always give you? 7-Up.
18: I know. I don't
12: see.
18: Know.
12: So we're trying to
18: I don't
12: figure
18: know
12: that out.
18: At 12:28, I don't know if I can put in a request to pour a glass of ginger ale and let it sit.
12: See,
18: like can I get a flat ginger ale?
12: Yeah,
18: that would be awesome.
12: Yeah.
19: See, you didn't go to the state fair and practice so many different combinations. Maybe beer, soda. Maybe you got. Hey, does 7-Up work better than 7-Up Zero? I don't know.
12: Exactly.
18: The speed of it is the horrifying part. And my son has had some brilliant lines over the last few months as we've discussed this. And I kind of did the walkthrough with him last week. And he's like, oh, how'd it go? And I said, you know, it's not the food. I ate in the half hour we were sitting there, I ate a couple pounds. I ate four brats and a bunch of cheese curds. And you put down a lot. I can eat a lot of food. It's the speed. Mm-hmm. And he looks at me and he goes, well, that's kind of the thing. And I'm like, right.
12: Come on,
18: thank you. I understand that, son. Yes, yes, boy. I'm well aware of this. The fighting your body's signal to itself to not swallow is almost impossible. You just sit there and it's just going, you can't. You're like, I gotta swallow, man. I gotta keep going. It's like, you can't. It's
12: but too there deep. there is a saving grace, because if there is a quote unquote reversal by Joey,
18: correct, PJ,
12: you could win.
18: Major League eating rules are, if there is a reversal, which is their delicate way of saying vomit, it's an automatic disqualification. So if he just has an off day, or if that if
12: reversal
18: he bites, if yeah. he bites the casing on that brat and like the juice hits the back of the throat just right, and he loses it,
12: well, I think the kraut is going to get him, because he's not used. I mean, when he's doing the hot dogs, he's doing Scooby Doo. He's he's doing that. He doesn't have to tackle kraut.
18: There is that's a where you can get him. Home field advantage, so to speak, yes. from the culinary aspect. I did do some research into what he's into and what he's not.
12: Yeah,
18: and I haven't seen a lot of kraut on the menu. He's done brats. Cheese curds he was not a fan of. He actually lost a fresh cheese curd eating contest.
17: There you go.
18: Once.
12: And
18: not
12: the tots one just last month.
18: Lost the tots one.
12: Yeah.
18: So there is a little bit of, this is what we eat all the time, so maybe the home field, home turf.
12: Yeah.
17: I think you might want to go curds first, you know, and force him to go to his discomfort zone.
18: That's actually, okay. Yeah.
12: Exactly.
18: Get in that head. This is why I have friends. You talk through this with your friends. I just can't
17: wait. Competitive eating caddies out there.
12: Yeah.
18: Yeah. Yeah, exactly. You want to come out there with a barf bag and just kind of stand next to me and go for the curds. Go for the curds.
12: Reversal.
19: Well, Nick, good luck against Joey Chestnut. You never know. As you mentioned, you have to keep finishing, because you never know. He could have that reversal.
18: As a dad and as a coach and as just I say to my kids all the time, you have to play the game. You have to play the game. Just because the sixth grader has a mustache doesn't mean you're going to lose. You got to play the game, you guys.
12: Check that birth certificate.
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20: I'm Mike Dubusky. The death toll in Nepal is mounting as rescuers continue to sift through the debris from Wednesday's devastating flooding, now standing at 579. ABC's Tom Sufi Burridge.
21: An important update from Nepalese officials, I think, which gives a clearer sense of the scale of this disaster, because the number of missing people in Nepal has jumped up to just short of 2,000 people. The previous official estimate was about 1,000 people, so half of that. So really, I think we're still getting a sense of the scale of this tragedy.
20: Five more people are confirmed dead from those floods in China. For a second time, a federal judge has rejected President Trump's attempt to move his criminal hush money case into federal court, where his conviction could be erased. Trump was convicted on 34 counts of falsifying business records related to a $130,000 hush money payment to Stormy Daniels. And it's day two of jury deliberations in the Lindsey Clancy trial. This is ABC News.
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0: Good afternoon. It's a sunny 77 degrees at 12:31. I'm Landon Moore. First, a Hurley Clark Law Firm traffic update. A portion of Interstate 41 in Outagamie County has reopened to traffic. A semi reportedly crashed in the northbound lanes of I-41 at Highway JJ near Kaukauna around 7:15 this morning. No one was hurt. The area was closed for roughly 5 hours, but again has now reopened to traffic. Just into the WHBY newsroom as well, the superintendent of the Winneconne Community School District is on administrative leave. In a statement, school board president Katie Kilworth says the board placed Margaret Larson on paid administrative leave pending, quote, further consideration of an internal investigation authorized by the board, end quote. Details on the nature of the investigation were not released. Information about an acting superintendent will be provided at a later date. Good news for drivers in the Wrightstown area today. The east frontage road along Interstate 41 between Kerrigan Drive and County Highway U reopens to traffic. The road has been shut down since March for reconstruction and realignment. Starting on Monday, the west frontage road will be shut down between Kerrigan and U. Winnebago County will resume outdoor siren testing on Saturday. The weekly tests have been paused since the July 27th tornado that struck Menasha and Nina out of sensitivity to those in the affected areas. Sirens will be activated at noon on Saturday. A Doty Island resident is working to return photos to their owners following last month's tornado. Julie Llewellyn has been collecting pictures found amongst debris and is trying to restore them to their original state. Llewellyn says she is also digitalizing them.
1: This day and age, everybody has things on their phone, but these older family photos from even the 80s back aren't digitized and people are losing them, and that's their family history.
0: Anyone who finds a photo should put it in one of several collection totes throughout Menasha. Sheboygan may become the latest Wisconsin community to drop a contract with Flock Safety. Reporter Raymond Newport tells us why.
2: Police Chief Kurt Zempel and City Administrator Casey Bradley have requested to end Sheboygan's contract with Flock at the September 8th Common Council meeting. That follows discovery by the police department of an irregularity when doing a check of their camera data, quote, which undermines trust in the services provided. City crews have already started covering the currently installed Flock cameras so they can't record anything. Police have not specified the problem issue, but additional information may be provided at next month's council meeting. Raymond Newport, Wisconsin Radio Network.
0: The State Court of Appeals upholds a sentence handed down to a Green Bay murderer. Antoine Powell was found guilty of first-degree intentional homicide in connection with the shooting death of David Shorter at a Bellevue Street home in December of 2025. The judge gave Powell the mandatory life sentence and allowed him to apply for parole in 38 years based on what he thought would have been Shorter's life expectancy. Powell appealed, claiming that should not have been used as a sentencing guideline. The Court of Appeals rejected that argument. The Milwaukee County Sheriff's Office issues more citations against CBS Sports football analyst Tony Romo. Romo is now ticketed with OWI first offense, unsafe passing on the right, and possessing an open intoxicant in the vehicle. Romo was stopped by a deputy on July 23rd. He refused to take a field sobriety or breath test at the time. An open can of beer was reportedly found in his vehicle. Romo will make his initial appearance in court on September 21st. CBS Sports has since suspended him from their top football play-by-play crew. And a Howard grocery store worker wins a statewide begging competition. Darren Tao, who is employed at the Woodman's on Duck Creek Parkway, took the top spot in the Wisconsin Grocers Association's Great Wisconsin Bag Off Championship. Participants were evaluated on the speed in which they bagged groceries, along with their bag building technique, weight distribution, style, and appearance. Tao will represent the state in the National Grocers Association Best Baker Championship next February. News time is 12:35. I'm Landon Moore, WHBY News.
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23: 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But nothing happened. So, I started up the fire escape. I started up for Tommy.
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19: 12:36 on More in the Midday. Hurling Clark Law Firm Traffic Report. I-41 in Kakana is open after being shut down for several hours, but is now open at County J. So if you're going between Appleton and Green Bay, you should be in the clear. And we are now joined by meteorologist Emily Mers from First Alert Weather. And Emily, for those fans heading to Lambeau Field later tonight, the weather should be pretty good.
10: Yeah, it's honestly looking like a great evening. We can't rule out maybe a stray shower this afternoon, but that's primarily going to be right along the lakeshore. I really don't expect to see much in terms of moisture for the Fox Valley or for Green Bay. So, yeah, really just a great evening if you're heading out to Lambeau. Temperatures are mild. It's a little bit humid as well.
19: Some fans may just take that humidity knowing that when those games in December and January roll around that, hey, we'll take the humid weather.
10: Yeah, that's exactly right. I mean, just embrace it, right? You know, this upcoming Monday is expected to be a little warmer, a little bit more humid. It'll kind of have that summer feel. And yeah, just embrace it. Go outside, get a little bit sweaty, just kind of savor it, because exactly like you said, come November, you'll wish that you savored it.
19: So what are the rain chances for this weekend?
10: So this weekend, we are looking at on and off rain chances. So basically, as of now, Saturday looks like the rainiest out of the weekend. I still wouldn't necessarily call it a full washout, but I wouldn't necessarily say that Saturday is the best bet for any outdoor activities. So we're looking at on and off rain, thunderstorms Saturday, and then Sunday it'll become a bit more scattered. So if you do have outdoor plans for Sunday, I don't necessarily think you need to cancel them, but just pay close attention to the weather. In terms of the thunderstorms, I wouldn't rule out a few stronger storms here and there, but this doesn't really look like it's going to be a severe weather setup necessarily.
19: Well, this is where the First Alert Weather app helps you out in case it would be a stronger storm.
10: Yeah, exactly. And of course, when we have that type of heat and humidity, you know, those storms can form very quickly. And I think I said this yesterday as well. It doesn't take a strong or severe storm to still be hazardous. You know, lightning can be a hazard, strong gusts of wind, heavy rain, all of those things. And it doesn't need to be a severe storm to see those things.
19: And then, you know, we might see 75 for tomorrow, but we're looking at 80s for quite a while.
10: Yeah, tomorrow is a little bit of an outlier. It'll mostly just be because of the cloud coverage and the rain that we had talked about. And then Sunday, we warm things up again. We'll be back in the 80s. Monday is expected to be the warmest day out of this stretch. So we'll likely see temperatures in the mid to upper 80s and then some pretty humid conditions to go right along with it.
19: Can see the lows gain out of the 50s and back into the 60s. That's how you know the heat's returning.
10: Yeah, exactly. And that's what's going to be really fueling the thunderstorm chances that we have for the next couple of days. And we talked about thunderstorms through the weekend. We're also expecting to see some scattered storms Monday, Tuesday, maybe even Wednesday. As of now, it's a bit uncertain whether or not we're looking at severe weather or not. I wouldn't rule it out for Monday just because of the heat and humidity. But again, as of now, it doesn't look like it's going to be an organized severe event.
19: All right, Emily, again, what to expect for this afternoon and into tomorrow?
10: Yeah, so for the rest of the afternoon, temperatures will make it closer towards the 80s. We're still seeing a good bit of humidity, maybe a splash or two of rain along the lakeshore this afternoon, but most of us should remain dry. And then tonight, we'll see temperatures remaining just a little bit warmer than what we've seen. The cloud coverage will build in a bit more, and then we'll start off a stretch of some rainy days starting tomorrow.
19: Well, thank you, Emily, and have a great weekend.
10: Yeah, you as well. Thanks.
19: And that is meteorologist Emily Mers from First Alert Weather, WBAY. Again, that weather app for First Alert, always great to have. You never know when some of these storms could turn strong. Maybe issues a watch or a warning. Always great to have on your phone to get those updates as well. Current conditions in Green Bay, we have sunny and 77. In Oshkosh, partly cloudy and 81. And in Appleton from the Myron Construction Studio of WHBY, we have fair skies and 79. And for our Hurling Clark Law Firm traffic alert, again, I-41 at County J in Kakana is opened up, so traffic starting to move back to normal on I-41 heading north to Green Bay. We do have one slowdown to mention in the Grand Chute area, Fox Crossing, I-41 northbound at Prospect Avenue. We're seeing traffic backing up just a little bit there, I-41 northbound at Prospect Ave. But other than that, no other issues to mention in Appleton and Oshkosh. We'll be back in 1 minute with sports with PJ.
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19: Well, PJ, another series win for the Milwaukee Brewers as they could just continue to put those together. They had that one rough patch when they got swept by the San Diego Padres, but that just seems so far in the rearview mirror.
12: Yeah, that was only a couple weeks ago. It was at the beginning of August, and we thought the world was falling. The Cubs are going to catch up and whatnot, but the Brewers did it again last night in New York. Handled business with Jacob Mizorowski on the mound with an 8-2 victory. Jackson Chourio, multi-home run game. So That was positive as well, because he was kind of in a little slump, hasn't had the power numbers that maybe some thought, but now here he is, and well, he is second on the team in home runs, even with him missing some time. So, yeah, it was great on the offensive end, and again, Jacob Mizorowski continues to be a solid performer for the Crew.
19: Well, the question now is, now that Jackson Chirio hit two home runs, will we not see a hit home run for quite a while? When you see these when you see these surges, it always makes you, they're either going to stay hot or it's back to normal.
12: Yeah, because he was on a run where at the beginning of the month he was close to closing in on Jake Bowers for the team lead, but then it's been about 3 weeks span where he did not go yard, but then last night he hit two of them, so he might be able again to get hot again and maybe catch up to Bowers for the team lead in home runs. But it's a good sign to see him that he gets on, because again, these bats, if they could all get consistent at the same time, then there you go, you'd like to see that come September and October.
19: When we reference how long ago that Padres sweep happened, because think about that sweep, that they beat the Dodgers 3-4, then they knocked off the Mariners 2-3, then the Atlanta Braves, which was a series that a lot of fans thought they probably weren't going to win because they tend to struggle against the Braves, winning that 2-3, and then even the Mets were a series you should win. Now the problem is they're starting another series that you should win against the Texas Rangers.
12: Yeah, again, the Rangers come into American Family Field, and, they, in the weak AL West, I guess they can have a vouch that they're still in playoff contention. So a team, again, you should be able to handle business against. We'll find out this weekend, because you never know, but things are in the Brewers' favor. Logan Henderson again going tonight.
19: If the Brewers can find a way to maintain a 7-game lead going into Monday, at least the worst case scenario would be you still lead by 3 games, which the lead was down not too long ago at that number.
12: Yeah, exactly. So, I mean, if they can continue to keep it where it is, or even if worst case, the Rangers take 2-3, or like you said, if they're somehow they're swept and then the Cubs win all three, they still have a 4-game lead heading into that series coming up Monday, the big one against the Cubs.
19: So I don't think the players look ahead to series, just because you play Chicago so much. They've already played them before. Mm-hmm. They're not really looking forward to this as fans are, but I can tell you that a lot of fans are not even referencing this Rangers series. They're already talking about Monday or that 4-game set at Wrigley Field.
12: Yeah, I mean, that's the thing. And, you know, to the credit, you know, the players, the whole, we don't look ahead, we play one game at a time, you know, all the mantras and whatnot. But we know, because they know what it comes down to. And they know the Cubs are the rivals. I mean, if they didn't react that way, they wouldn't have brought an L flag onto the field after winning the playoff series last year. Let's be honest. They know Cubs and Brewers means a little bit more. But, yeah, they got to be focused on Texas coming to town, because, you know, Texas, like I said before, they're trying to maybe have some postseason hopes here. So they are going to try to put their best foot forward as well.
19: Which Saturday, I'll be on national TV on Fox.
12: Yes.
19: So this is another week where it's like, hey, they're back on Fox again. This is great to see from Milwaukee getting more exposure. And to show you how important this series with the Chicago Cubs is, on Tuesday, that game will be on TBS. And then game 4 will be on Fox on Thursday night. So this shows you that everyone knows this series is huge.
12: Yeah, and national perspective, too. They know Brewers and Cubs is a big-time rivalry. They understand that now. I mean, you saw what it was in the playoffs or whatnot, but anytime these two teams play, things happen. Things get interesting. It's good TV viewing. It really is, this series. So to get two of those games of the Cubs on national TV, and again, tomorrow night as well, it's fantastic for the team, and we'll see where, you know, how they show up for it.
19: As you mentioned, Logan Henderson pitching tonight, Shane Drouin tomorrow, and then on Sunday, Robert Gasser coming off his emergency relief appearance, which ended up being one of his better performances of the season. So hopefully he can build off of that. First pitch will be at 6:40, and then pregame at 6:05 on WHBY. And we still have a high school game over on 95.3, 99.1, the score tonight.
12: Yeah, we got Freedom and Xavier going at it tonight. So we'll see how both those teams respond tonight. I know Xavier trying to bounce back from the opening week.
19: People were talking about how we're in that non-conference schedule for high school football. My problem is I can't remember what are the conferences every year when they keep realigning. So to me, it's like, Well, they weren't a conference opponent. They were 2 years ago, not anymore. Now it's non-conference.
12: Zach, I'm still thrown off. Oh, they used to be in the Valley 8 Conference. Oh, wait a minute. That hasn't been a thing for a while.
19: Because you're always, like, yeah. Well, here's the thing. You're always going to focus to what the rest of the conference are for basketball, volleyball, soccer, everything else. And then football is like, oh, yeah, you're not even in the Bay if you're being a Menasha fan.
12: Yeah,
19: you're not even in the Bay. You're in the Fox River Classic. Well, you're in the North or South. Then you got to figure out, did you get moved over the last year or not? Mm-hmm.
12: Yeah. The conference realignment has got me all, you know, I'm all over the place. That's why I have the time. Zach, are they still in the same conference?
19: And
12: I
19: then can't once
12: that.
19: You get used to the football conferences, basketball starting.
12: Oh, yeah. And then, then it's a whole other thing. It's like, oh, yeah, now they're back into that conference again. It's like, oh, OK.
19: So you can listen to that one over on 95.3991 The Score pregame at 6:30 and first pitch. Well, kickoff will be at 7. They're pitching that ball. It's not a good game.
12: Well, yeah,
19: something's
12: exactly.
19: Going wrong. Yeah. Thanks, PJ. We'll hear from him in 2 minutes here on More in the Midday.
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0: 1250 WHBY, Zach Morris, along with PJ, with more in the midday. So this is that time of year where parents are getting frazzled just because you have summer vacation. And then the next step is all of a sudden you're not paying attention to the calendar. School's starting, and if not, I've already, but next week is a huge week for a lot of parents.
1: Oh, yeah, guilty here on all accounts. Yes, this is crunch time. This has been a very busy week of open houses, doctor appointments, everything, trying to get everything laid out for a seamless transition into the school year, and finding out things, you know, if you bought the right classroom supplies or not with those lists and all that. So, yeah, this has been a very fun week in my house.
0: Now, you've been a parent being involved with schools for quite a while and multiple kids.
1: Yes, we are in the Green Bay School District, so we have been affected by school closing. So now we have a new elementary school we are going to this year. So we ran the gamut of that yesterday at good old Chapel Elementary School is our new, elementary school after Elmore closed. So we're new to that building, and it's not done yet with construction. So we found our way around there, and everything's coming together. But yeah, they're still trying to get everything constructed. And again, the district, they knew that, yes, we're still going to be completing the building. It's not all going to be set in stone by the first day of school. So we kind of knew that going in and all that. But yes, it's a new school, and there's been add-on additions and all that. So yeah, taking my daughter around and just trying to say, okay, we're it's a maze right now. But, by the first day of school, by October, everything will be fine. It's the initial thing of going through it. And it's like, oh, okay, this is the new school, and this is what we got to get used to. So it's that transition. I got one now also going for his first year into middle school, which he is not excited about. So there has been trying to calm the nerves of that and get used to that. Hey, now you have not just one classroom you have to go to. You have to go to six different ones.
0: Correct.
1: On three different levels. So it's been fun to try to get that one as well. And then the high school kids are just like, Dad, just leave us alone.
0: Okay. I think that reminds you that middle school can almost be more scary for someone leaving elementary, because middle school is kind of like that entry level to what high school can be. For me, it was the lockers.
1: Yes.
0: I always stressed about, can I actually remember my combination for one? And then how to open the locker.
1: Yep.
0: For some reason, someone could tell me, you just gotta go to the left, to the right, back to the left. But until you actually see it for yourself and try to use that locker, it can be intimidating.
1: Yes, with the sixth grader, we've been trying to practice on just a regular lock. It's just like, okay, we do this, this, and this. And then all of a sudden, he's not getting it, then he's frustrated and he hates the world. I'm like, hey, just let's take our time, do the calm, okay, this counterclockwise and this, and you'll get it. And yeah, the locker was intimidating. That was the thing on the open house for him on Tuesday. It was like, okay, yeah, you're gonna understand this, but it takes, just like everything in life, you just got to have a little patience, and after you get into a routine, everything will start slowing down. But yeah, to say he's not excited about sixth grade right now, he's kind of like, eh. But it helps that I got two older ones in high school that are telling him, hey, after a while, don't worry about it. Yes, as the senior said to him, yeah, middle school's going to suck for you. But, when you get to high school, no one's going to worry about it.
0: These 2 to 3 years, don't worry, it'll be over.
1: that's the whole thing. Yeah, the next 3 years are going to be terrible for you, but after that, it's going to be fine.
0: So trying to go, think of all my days of going back to school. I've been all over the place. I've been in public school. I've been in private school at a Lutheran school. I've been at a private school that was a Catholic school. I've been homeschooled. I've been put in the public school again.
1: Yes.
0: Back to homeschooling, going back to public. So I've seen it from multiple different views. And I still remember the locker was the big thing when I went to Maplewood, which that current building is knocked down for the new Maplewood building at Menasha. Mm-hmm. And I remember once I got the locker figured out, it was fine. But it was just actually going through the process. And it's different when you're passing time to get from one class to the other is down to like 3-4 minutes. And then you start messing it up and you're like, how much time do I actually have?
1: Yeah, exactly. That's the whole thing. And that's what my middle schooler is trying to figure out. He's asking his brothers, well, yeah, how much time do I have to get to class? Is there a limit? And they're like, oh, yeah, you got less than 5 minutes. You got to get from here to here. And then like one of his classes is on the far end of the other building. So it's like, Yeah, you might have to book it, or just, you know, this is where you're going to have to bring multiple items with you. So you get into this class, and then you're getting to that class. But guess what? You got lunch after that, right? So that's even better. So that's been the fun thing, too, is just, okay, getting the map down and going from there. I will say a new thing that they have started, I know this was not when I was in school. I don't know if when you were in school, but for if you're new to the building, say you're like he's a sixth grader, he's new to his middle school building, or if you're a freshman going to the high school, the first day on Monday is just them in the building.
0: Correct.
1: So, okay, so I never had that, so I was like, okay, it was everyone in the jungle is there, and good luck. But it is nice now that if you're a sixth grader or a freshman in high school, Monday is just you guys going through the building, getting used to the process and all that. So that has settled some nerves a little bit.
0: Yeah, and I think once you get through the first couple days, hopefully not tardy for being late, but you're learning the building.
1: Yeah, I think they're a little lenient the first couple days on the whole tardy thing. I think that's what they're, because they understand that, okay, you got to get it going. I'm not sure if they start the second or third week is when they really start throwing the hammer down on tardiness from class to class, but I think there's a little grace period for that.
0: Yeah, Menasha High was never too complicated for me. I had a couple of classes. Gym is always the furthest away from everybody else.
1: Okay.
0: But you still get that grace period with gym where you have time to change clothes. You know, you're running out of time
1: to
0: change.
1: Right. Yeah.
0: But I'm like, at least I have that to give me a little buffer to be prepared.
1: Yeah, I forgot about that with gym. Yeah, it was gym teacher's responsibility at least end the lesson 7 minutes early or whatever, so then you can change or you're supposed to. But of course, you know, you're having fun at gym. That's your favorite class. So, yeah, I don't want to do that. So then all of a sudden the bell rings. Oh, I got to change and get down the hallway.
0: Talking to PJ about with school coming up with his kids, and we'll start seeing school buses again. That's your first sign that, hey, you have to stop for the school buses. I know just because someone else risked it doesn't mean you should.
1: Yep, exactly. And then, the postings, you know, 20, 50 miles an hour, you know, in those school zones. And crosswalks, too. That's the other big thing to get used to once again is, the crossing guards will be there. And in some locations, again, it depends where you are, there may not be crossing guards there. So, when you just get close to the school zones, just slow it down. I know we all have to get to work. We all have to, get places. We're all busy. But, when you know you're coming into the school zone area, just know that, the kids are going to be walking again before school, after school. So those signs are there for a reason. Just slow down. It's every year we got to have the story, but it's like, we want the kids to get to and from school safe.
0: Do you tell your middle schooler if you're nervous about the locker, wait till you start driving and then you're late for school, you're trying to find a parking spot?
1: Exactly, that's the other thing. Thankfully the high school kids aren't driving because it is walkable from our house.
0: Well, that's what's great, like, to have walkable.
1: It's like, oh yeah, then you got that to deal with. And then because now I guess they get assigned parking spots and they got to pay for that, and it's like, Dad, I don't want this. I'm like, well, then walk. So then you don't have to worry about it.
0: I think the furthest I've been in Ash, I've parked two blocks away, but it wasn't that far to get.
1: Okay.
0: But I have seen that for schools where you can see cars parked pretty far off. You're a little late for school, or if you had open campus and you return later, you're like, oh, where's my parking spot?
1: Yeah, at Green Bay West, there is a side street that they do park on if they don't want to be in the student lot, and then that fills up quite a bit. But you can only park on the right side, because if you're on the left, you're going to get a ticket.
0: Well, thanks, PJ, and good luck for next week.
1: Oh, thank you very much. Going to need it.
0: And that wraps up today's edition of More in the Midday. We have ABC News and then the Ramsey Show, followed by Your Money Now, and then Milwaukee Brewers Baseball starting at 6:05 on WHBY.
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4: From ABC News, I'm Mike Dabusky. Nearly 2,000 people remain missing in Nepal after deadly flash flooding earlier this week. Nepalese authorities now say 579 people are confirmed dead, with that number expected to rise. ABC's Tom Sufi Burridge has more on recovery efforts.
5: Five Americans now rescued. Previously, we only knew of three rescued Americans. So a little ray of light in amongst all of the tragedy. The scale of this tragedy is emerging. And I think really through those mountainous and remote communities, it's hardly surprising that the authorities, despite all of their best efforts, are still getting a handle on the destruction and scale of tragedy.
4: The new Fed chair, Kevin Warsh, was in Jackson Hole, Wyoming today for the central bank's annual conference. ABC's Elizabeth Schulze has more on what he said.
6: He said that the Fed needs to be confident that inflation is moving back towards where it wants to be. In other words, that prices are going back in line where they want, not so high. And otherwise, the Fed has work to do. Now, that might sound a little bit veiled, but what he's basically saying there is that the Fed needs to highlight inflation, needs to focus on using its tools to bring prices down more than anything else right now.
4: The judge has once again denied President Trump's attempt to erase his hush money conviction, with the judge in the case saying the grounds the president provided were neither new nor legally sufficient. Trump was convicted on 34 felony counts of falsifying business records, this all in connection with money he paid to an adult film actress, Stormy Daniels. President Trump has given the Congressional Space Medal of Honor to the four astronauts aboard the Artemis II mission from earlier this year. The crew traveled further into deep space than anyone else in history during their trip around the moon in April. And on the National Mall in Washington, D.C.,
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4: a Defend the Vote march organized by Al Sharpton's National Action Network. 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
4: After an hour-long recess, jury deliberations are about to get back underway in the trial of Lindsay Clancy. Defense attorneys say she was suffering from postpartum psychosis when she strangled her three children to death in 2023. ABC's Peter Haralambos has what the jury has been instructed to decide.
13: If they follow the judge's instructions, the first question they have to ask themselves is this insanity defense question. Was Clancy in a right mind? Was she aware of what she was doing? If it was right or wrong, was she truly in the throes of postpartum psychosis? If they believe that she basically lost her grip with reality, they could go with that second option, not guilty by a lack of

0: 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I'm Mike Dubusky, ABC News.
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6: At 105, it's mostly sunny and 77. I'm Jonathan Krause. The administrator of the Winnicottee School District is placed on administrative leave. In a statement, school board president Katie Calliward says the board placed Peggy Larson on paid administrative leave following a vote Monday night, pending, quote, further consideration of an internal investigation authorized by the board, end quote. Details on the nature of the investigation were not released. Information about an acting superintendent will be provided at a later date. A portion of Interstate 41 in Outagamie County has reopened to traffic. A semi reportedly crashed in the northbound lanes of I-41 and Highway JJ near Kaukauna at around 7:15 this morning. No one was hurt. The roadway was closed for roughly 5 hours. And the Milwaukee County Sheriff's Office issues more citations against CBS Sports football analyst Tony Romo. Romo is now ticketed with OWI first offense, unsafe passing on the right, and possessing an open intoxicant in a vehicle.
5: WHBY, Appleton, Oshkosh, Mackville.
7: 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I'm Jade Warshaw. 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
8: 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We've been married for a year now. But my wife recently has been asking for our own space, right, for the sake of our marriage.
7: For sure.
8: And because of that, I started looking into buying a house, a $350,000 house with a 20% down. But the conflict I'm facing right now is I'm fighting hard to keep us out of debt. Just this year, I paid about $4,000 out of my pocket for her semester of second year, so we don't continue inquiring more depth. But my dilemma is, if we purchase a house and we put down 20%, it guts our saving, right? It takes 50% of my net $6,000 net take home pay on a single income. So my question is, how do we balance saving our marriage and getting her space without trapping us into a house poor nightmare?
7: I love that question. I think it's a fair question to ask, and I think she's in the right for wanting to have your own space. I think there's a couple of things to consider. Number one, just because you get out of your parents' house doesn't mean you have to move immediately into a home that you've purchased. The option to rent is there, and I actually don't mind that option because it does buy you some time and it buys you some money to save up the down payment that you want, which gets me to the second option, which is you kind of arbitrarily landed on 20%. And my guess is you landed on that because we tend to teach that. Like, there was a time where that formula really worked out. It's like, hey, save up, 5 to 20% down on your down payment. But we all know that the housing market

0: has inflated to such a degree that for many folks, putting 20% down does not allow that mortgage payment to be in a comfortable place in their budget, especially where we teach it to be 25%. And I think I heard you say that you bring in $90,000 a month. So how much, or I'm sorry, a year, how much per month is that for you?
1: So after tax, I would say about $6,000 net take home pay. Hopefully I make $90,000 a month one day.
0: Right. But if you do what you said you do, I mean, and this is just a guess with the property taxes and insurance, but if you do a $350,000 house at 20% down, just looking at the Ramsey Solutions mortgage calculator, you're going to be around $6,000 a month, which is fair to say, you know, that's half of your take home. You're going to be at $3,000 a month of half of your take home.
2: So I think what's happening here is we've prioritized the home above all else, and right now it's like goal number five. So goal number one, you mentioned this. I don't want to go into any more debt. I love that. So can you guys cash flow the rest of her school?
1: I think I can if I'm truly still living with my parents, right? I can pay off.
2: But you have, again, I mean, you've got a lot of cash. You said you have $95,000 cash and $80,000 in savings.
1: Correct.
2: So we can use that to cash flow her schooling. But the problem is you've already earmarked it for that house. And so in your mind, you're going, wait, that's house money. No, no, no. That is money to help us build a financial foundation. And once we get to that part of the game, now we can apply it to the house. So right now I would be working on cash flowing school, getting out of the $26,000 in student loan debt that you have. And then we can work on an emergency fund, 3 to 6 months of expenses, then the down payment. And then once you can get that down payment high enough to where the payment on that mortgage would be no more than a quarter of your take-home pay, now we're ready. Which means in the meantime, we need to go rent somewhere that we can afford off of your income alone, which is going to be about, what, $1,500 to $2,000 is what we're talking about here.
1: Right.
2: So can you find a place nearby?
1: Yeah, and I've been looking, truly. I started looking ever since she brought those concerns up. And, you know, so, yeah, there is some available rent. Apartments to rent, which again, I just wanted guidance from, you know, my mentor. So, yeah, it's doable, definitely.
2: The question is, how is she going to handle that? If you go, hey, honey, listen, we're going to cash flow school with all this cash we had that was going to be a down payment. We're going to rent for 2 years while you finish school.
0: Well, I think you have to. I think you have to phrase it really the way that we did, which is, honey, dear. Sweetums, whatever you call her, these are all the things that we've said are important to us. We care about school, we care about moving out, we care about having a house, we care about not going back into debt, but we need to prioritize those in the right order of what we do first so that we can do them all at some point or another. And that's all you're doing. You're just taking it and you're organizing it. You're not saying that something's not important. You're not saying you don't want to do one of these things. You're just saying we can't do everything at once. We've learned here, this is a Ramsey thing, we've learned that focused intensity over time on one thing creates momentum. So what George laid out is perfect to say, okay, first things first, we got to get you out of school and we can't go into debt to do it. So that's first things first. Second thing, okay, now we got to move out. And after that, now we got to save up. And so I think that that's a fair way to put it. And I think that if she's, I believe just listening to you that she's a very intelligent, very smart woman, I think she's going to understand that.
1: Certainly. I mean, again, I'm putting her needs above mine, right? That money saved was prior to our marriage. So I want to make sure that, you know, we're a team, right? So back to your question, George, I think she would be delighted. I think just having to get out of, you know, having our own space, especially new wed, is a must,
0: yes.
1: Right, to continue building that foundation. But I think that's a great game plan, guys. So thank you very much for breaking this down for me.
0: Absolutely. Thank you so much for the call.
2: And it represents a lot of what people are feeling out there, going, I want to buy a home. I don't want to. I'm putting air quotes on this if you can't see me. Waste money on rent.
0: Yes.
2: And renting is one of the smartest decisions you can make, especially in a market like we have right now.
0: Yeah, absolutely.
2: Where houses are so expensive that to go buy that same house would cost you $5,000 a month in a mortgage versus $2,000 a month to rent it.
0: Yeah, absolutely. No one wants you to be in real estate more than us, right?
2: Yes.
0: We want you to be in real estate. We realize that it's a major part of wealth building. We realize it's a major piece of just stability, familial stability, and just feeling like you have your American dream. But there is a way to do it where it's a blessing and not a burden. And that's where rent shows up. Like renting It literally is buying you time until you can buy.
2: Yes. So home ownership has a very clear spot in the seven Ramsey baby steps. Baby step one, $1,000 starter emergency fund. Baby step two, knock out all the consumer debt. Baby step three, fully funded emergency fund, 3 to 6 months of expenses. Then baby step 3B, you save up for that down payment. Because what happens there, you've got financial peace. You got no consumer payments. You got an emergency fund.
0: Yeah.
2: Now you can move in without stress, with a lot of peace.
0: Absolutely.

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5: We've got some fabulous Friday weather. Mostly sunny, warm again, slightly humid, a high of 80. Fair this evening with some clouds later on. Tonight's low 61. The weekend looks wet at times, but not a washout. Saturday, rain 75, scattered storms on Sunday and 81. From the WBY First Alert Weather Center, I'm meteorologist Steve Balon.
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12: 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Zach Morris has a look at the Packers' preseason finale against the Arizona Cardinals. 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
0: Working as well outside the house?
15: No, we are fortunate enough that she was actually just able to become a stay-at-home mom for our new daughter, and so she's staying at home.
0: Cool. Okay.
10: And how much debt do you guys have left?
15: We have $330,000 about, all of it in student loans.
10: Whoa,
15: wow. We started at $450,000, and in the last 10 months, I have religiously to the penny tracked every single expense and paid off $115,000 in debt.
10: So in 10 months. 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
15: Every single month, tracked to the penny. We've gotten two brand new cars paid off and a bunch of other small, stupid debts that we had. And all I have left, no credit cards, no nothing, is just student loan debt. And
0: good.
10: It's plenty. We don't need any more. That's the good
0: What's
10: news.
0: Your income? I got to believe with this kind of student loan debt, there's got to be a nice, I'm hoping, a nice career with a nice income to back it up. Is there?
15: Yes, on my 6 days a week that I'm working before bonuses or anything, it is $228,000, and at 5 days it would be $190,000.
10: Okay.
0: Okay.
10: And what do you do?
15: Optometrist.
10: Okay.
0: Wow. Okay.
10: Wonderful. Is there room to grow in that field? What does that look like to be making more money if you were working 5 days a week?
15: Typically the place I'm at now, it would be based on bonuses and the exam volume that I see would be making more money. And I've recently stepped into a manager role, and so that's what's led to the increase in the salary.
10: Okay.
0: So have you charted it out? Because you need to know what this looks like, right? You want to know how long am I in for. Have you charted this out at both work weeks? How long it would take at 190 and how long it would take at the 228 that you're at now?
15: Yes, at 228 right now, we would currently take about 4 years to finish paying it off, given the reduction in my wife's income. At the 5 days a week, being as extremist as possible, it would be probably around 8 years to 9 years to pay it off.
10: Whoa.
0: Now, what was your wife making before she started staying at home, can I ask?
15: Yeah, she was a school teacher at a private Christian school, and she was making around $38,000 before she paid off.
0: Okay, so that didn't like majorly set you back, especially when you think about childcare. Okay.
10: I'm confused how going down 1 day a week doubles your net free day.
0: Yeah, that's crazy.
15: It's because you got a higher rate and I cut down from 6 to 5 days. That is a $1,700 a month reduction in income per month.
0: How much is your mortgage payment?
15: Mortgage payment, right now we are paying $37 for it.
0: Okay.
15: The minimum payment's like $34.
0: And you're not investing or anything, right? It's just it's pure cash?
15: Doing a 401k match and then $100 a month for our daughter for investments just now.
0: Okay, so the good news is there's a place that we can trim to find a little bit more. It's not going to be the be-all, end-all, but I'm guessing what's the match, 4 or 5%?
15: Yeah, okay. 5%.
0: So if we can bring that money back temporarily, because again, this is temporary and you guys are young, so there's plenty of time to get back in into investing when the time comes. But the truth is, and I mean, you're a dollars and cents down to the dime guy. So every bit of money, you know what I'm talking about, it is going to make a big difference. So if you temporarily pause your investing, knowing that you're building the foundation so that later you can invest and do so with no worries, with no risk, I think that's worth it for you.
10: That's an extra $12,000 a year. So that's a full month you're gaining toward your debt-free date.
15: Mm-hmm.
10: And you said you're going down on income about $20,000 a year based on your take-home. You said $1,700 a month is what you'd be losing?
15: Roughly $1,700 is what I'd be losing.
10: Okay. So you just gained $12,000 back by pausing investing right there. So now you're going, okay, there's an $8,000 gap. Can I do anything else to make up the difference? Because the goal is, how do we keep you on this amazing momentum and not delay you by 4 or 5 years for your debt payoff journey? Because that's also, there's hard on both sides.
0: Absolutely.
10: Being in debt for 8, 9 years is a slog, and being at work an extra day every week for 4 years, also a slog.
0: And I mean, I want to encourage you, you know, Sam and I, we had major amounts of debt and major amounts of student loan debt. And I'll tell you, I mean, I was a person, I worked 7 days a week for a long time, Matthew, for years. I worked 7 and 6 days a week, and it's not fun. But there's a part of this where, to George's point, you're choosing your hard, and the time is going to pass anyway. And so you have to ask yourself, which do I prefer? You know, when I look up in 4 years, do I want to just know that I'm going to be done? Or do I want to elongate this possibly, like you said, maybe not 8 or 9 years, but significantly into the future? And I think when you frame it like that, you just kind of go, okay, what I would suggest, and this is just a suggestion, I would suggest you continue to work the 6 days, because you doing that is going to be better than any side hustle. You're going to earn more money from that than any side hustle could bring in. But then what I would suggest on top of the 4 years, because your wife is like, man, this is not what I envisioned. I want to be able to see my husband. So we need to try to meet her where she is there, and for you too. And I think you guys can do that by setting up some milestones and kind of setting up a reward-based system in this, so that you're feeling not only the momentum from paying off the debt, but you're also feeling excitement when it's like, hey, for every, you know, you guys can set this up. For every $15,000 we pay off, this is something that we do together. We go on a date, or we, you know, get a sitter. Like, whatever those things are that are going to make you guys feel refreshed, I think that's good. Or, you know, you're working 6 days a week, but you decide, hey, there's one Saturday that I don't work, right? One Saturday a month. Little things like that go a really long way. So I don't think that it's all or nothing. I either work 5 days or I work 6 days. I think it's, let's set out to work mostly 6 days a week. Let's make sure that we're adding in some milestones, and that way we're making this something that we can sustain. But there's no version of this that feels easy.
15: Right.
10: But you told me that you can throw $11K right now at the debts every month?
15: That's what we're averaging, and it's surprising to me that we're able to hit it this hard. But
10: well,
15: yeah,
10: think about
15: we've been roughly doing that.
10: I'm crunching the numbers right here. If you pause your investing, that's an extra $1,000 a month now to throw at the debt. You're now throwing $12K a month at the debt. You got $330 left. You're done in 27 months, just over 2 years. So instead of four years or 8 years, I'd rather see you sacrifice hard for a shorter period of time versus sacrifice but lay it a little lower, take the foot off the gas a little bit, and it take 8 years.
0: And I'd also be interested in, is there anything that your wife can do from home? You know, she's obviously right now, if you guys have a newborn, she's in the throes of it, but maybe 6 or 8 months from now, there's a little bit more mental load margin that can free up for her, and maybe that there's something that she can do from home or at certain hours per day. And again, every little bit counts towards this. So,
10: well, I wonder, what are these cars worth? You said you have two new cars that are paid off.
15: So we bought a 2024 Kia Sportage, and I have a 2025 Honda Accord, and we initially bought them for about $30,000 each a couple of years, like a year or two ago, and those are part of the initial that I just paid off because of the highest interest and got it done as quick as I could.
10: Okay. I'm just wondering, let's say you're like, man, I could shave off 3 months of sacrifice and get it down to 2 years flat if we sold one of these and downgraded to a different car in cash. That might be something you look into if you want to speed this up. So there are levers you can pull. It's just you guys deciding as a couple which ones are we willing to pull and for how long.
0: Absolutely.
10: And in my book, man, I'd rather be done with this sooner rather than later. Now you're making crazy money with no payments in the world.
0: Exactly. And you can enjoy your degree. You can enjoy your profession instead of working for the money. And I think that's the thing. When you have debt, it changes the way you work. And I want to see you being able to work because you enjoy it, because it's something you believe in, not because you have to make your next payment.

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16: We've got some fabulous Friday weather. Mostly sunny, warm again, slightly humid, a high of 80. Fair this evening with some clouds later on. Tonight's low 61. The weekend looks wet at times, but not a washout. Saturday, rain 75, scattered storms on Sunday and 81. From the WBY First Alert Weather Center, I'm meteorologist Steve Balon.
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17: The truth is, anyone can be a millionaire. It's not that complicated. Dave and George are actually going to show you exactly how at our Investing Essentials two-night virtual event. It's the only place that Dave is going to unpack his playbook for investing and wealth planning. He'll cover the basics of investing from mutual funds to real estate, which is really cool. Plus, all the new content on reducing taxes. George, you guys have 529 plan information, passing on character and wealth, and more. You want to say
18: Can't
17: anything
18: wait.
17: About that?
18: I mean, we just started the rehearsals, and this content is stuff that we have never talked about.
17: So that's exciting.
18: It's very exciting for us to go, okay, how do we frame this up in a way that people can take and grasp and make actionable so that they can build wealth with confidence? Because there's so much noise out there. So our job is to sift through it 2 hours each night to go, here's what you need to know, here's what you need to do next. So
17: I'm
18: pumped for this. 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Tickets start at $199. That's like getting coached by Dave Ramsey for $50 an hour if you're doing the math at home.
17: Yeah, that's pretty,
18: pretty incredible. So I'll be joining Dave. Get your tickets today, ramseysolutions.com/events, or click the link in the show notes if you're listening on podcast or YouTube.
17: Fabulous. All right. Julian is in Memphis, Tennessee. Hey, Julian. How can we help today?
19: Hey, so I've been saving up for quite some time. I'm 23 years old, and I want to buy my first home. And I have an uncle he's invested in real estate in the past. He was telling me I should get my first home should be like a duplex or a triplex. That way I could ideally have somebody else paying my mortgage. It would also be my first time buying a house. I plan on putting at least 10% down, but I know how, you know, I've listened to some of the podcasts and things like that, and I know how you guys feel about borrowing money. I mean, is it a good idea to do that, considering it'd be my first time owning a home, and then also, you know, it'd be my first time investing in a real estate. I figure I'd kill two birds with one stone, you know, by trying to do this.
17: So I had a guy, Dave and I were hosting together a week or so ago, and a guy called in, and he purchased a home the correct way, where the payment was no more than 25% of his take-home pay. And he was able to cover the entirety of the mortgage on his own, but he then had a couple of roommates that came in and rented rooms and paid him. And we praised him because we thought, hey, this is great. That's a smart move. And then he took that money that he got from the rents, was going to save it up and use the money to pay off the house and then buy his next rental. That was his plan. So there's a way to do this that I think is smart, especially if you're young and single and you have the money to be able to afford this on your own. I do worry, and I mean, George, I don't know how you feel about this, but the duplex and triplex, I do worry a little bit about that just because it's a lot. And those tend to not be in the greatest of areas. And so that's the part that gives me a little bit of an orange flag on there. So I want to know more about your numbers. I want to know what you want to spend and what money you actually have.
19: So I got like around 70,000 saved up. I've been saving it for quite some time. I have no other debt besides a vehicle payment that I purchased about 2 years ago back in 2024.
18: What's left on that?
19: And 9,000. Well, 9,700.
18: Okay. And
19: that's
18: what do you make?
19: The only debt I have. About 85 a year.
18: Awesome. Okay, so the cash to your name, 70 grand is what we're working with here.
19: And that's just the cash. I mean, that doesn't include the other investments that I have. I have two Roth IRAs and I have a traditional. And through my employer, I got a 401.
18: And what makes you want to become a landlord?
19: Just the passive income. You know, I mean, I've read some of you, you know.
18: Do you ever have your tenant knock on the door that's next to yours to say, hey, toilet's busted, you got to fix that?
19: I haven't yet.
18: Or you got to stop the party next door because you can't sleep?
19: You know, I've considered
18: Or they stop paying?
19: But, I mean, I haven't. Well, that's, I haven't experienced it yet, but, I mean.
18: I hope you don't. But I'm just saying that's the reality. Because what your uncle's doing and what you see on TikTok is a bunch of guys saying, here's the path to wealth. Just get a multiplex and then do that 17 times. And all of a sudden you're a bajillionaire. And it just never works like that in reality. And the reality is, Jade's right. These don't go up in value the same as a single family home. They tend to be in rougher areas, and I don't want you biting off more than you can chew just so that you're, quote unquote, they pay the mortgage.
17: Now, if I were in your shoes, I would follow the blueprint of the gentleman that called earlier. I'd say, okay, the primary point here is you need a place to live. So what if you bought something that had two or three bedrooms that you could afford? I'm not saying the $70,000 is going to get you there just yet, but this is just us dreaming. What if I bought something that was two or three bedrooms and I know a couple of guys? These are people who are reputable that would rent a room. And even if they don't rent it, I can still afford it. But this is an opportunity for me to just kind of get my feet wet and what it feels like to own something of my own, what it feels like to collect rent. Do you see what I'm saying? What it feels like to fix something that's broken in the house. And then later on, if you save up cash because you've got people paying you, once you pay off that mortgage, because it's going to be, you know, nothing crazy, nothing, you know, as modest as possible, then maybe you can start saving up for another piece of real estate, right? And we're kind of doing this slowly in a way that is serving you, and you're also able to learn from the situation that you're creating. You're not just jumping, you know, 10 toes in on something you've completely never done before with a triplex in a neighborhood of town that you're having a hard time finding great renters. You see what I'm saying?
19: Yeah. Yeah.
18: So if you want truly passive income, an index fund will do that. But if you're telling me you love real estate and you want to get into it, you want to become a landlord, that's a different story. So if you're going to do this, then make sure that this works without the tenant there, that this payment is no more than a quarter of your take-home pay, 15-year fixed-rate mortgage. And before you do any of that, you're paying off the car today. You're setting aside an emergency fund for yourself, 3 to 6 months of expenses. For you, that might be 30 grand. Now you're left with 30 for your down payment. And now we can continue saving for the next year and start looking. And look for a house that you'd actually want before you just go looking for an investment slash a place to lay your head. I wouldn't try to combine the two at this stage of your life.
19: Okay.
18: Are you going to get married anytime soon?
19: Not yet. No, probably another 2 years or so. No.
18: Okay. That's something to think about. If this is a long-term decision, you know, nice gal comes your way. I don't know that she wants to live there. She might have her own idea of what her single-family home or whatever townhome looks like. And so I would just tread with caution with an uncle saying, dude, you got to do this. I made so much money. It's always an uncle or a brother-in-law. So you're doing great. Like, all things considered, to be your age and have that much in cash and now debt-free after this call is over because you're about to pay off that car loan, you're doing so good. So I would stay on the path, and I would avoid TikTok real estate videos. And that's what's going to get served up to you now after we talked about this.
17: That's right. That's so true. And I just want to say this because, you know, I don't want anybody to walk around, you know, with a bad taste in their mouth like, Jade and George, they don't like real estate. We do like real estate. And I particularly think that when you're this guy, a guy like this or a lady, you're young, you're unattached, you don't have kids, that is the time where you can try things, where you can do things that you maybe wouldn't be able to do, you know, 10 years of marriage in. I don't want to have roommates in the house at 10 years in. You know what I'm saying? Yeah. So he's in a phase where he can play a little bit if he does it the right way. And I think that if he does this, it's a fair way to kind of get into maybe, do I like renting? Would I want to live near? Because here's the thing. If you don't want to live upstairs from your boy, like your friend, you certainly aren't going to want to be duplex neighbors with Trevor, you know, who you've never met before. So, like, I think that's just a really great way for him to dip his toe in and see.
18: And to not leave him hanging, I'm going to give you a free ticket, Julian, to our Investing Essentials virtual event next week.
17: Nice.
18: And night one, the second part of night one, is all about real estate investing. And Dave goes through, here's all the different categories. Here's all the ways to do it. Here's all the formulas you need to make sure that you're making a wise decision. Because this is the biggest decision you've made so far in your life. So we don't want to jump into it just because we see one. It might not be a deal. It might be way overpriced.
17: Right.
18: And you can't get a tenant to rent there for what you want for it. And now all of a sudden it's not paying your mortgage.
17: Mm-hmm. And then you need to sell it. And now you're messed up because maybe you didn't get a good deal. And now maybe you're not even getting what you sold it for. So
18: hang on the line. Christian's going to pick up. We'll make sure we get you a virtual ticket to that event. And the rest of you can join us. RamseySolutions.com/events. We're pumped for it.

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8: Investment properties and consider paying off those mortgages as part of our 15% towards retirement. Or is the baby step 4 rule specifically that your 15% for retirement be only cash that goes into an investment account?
9: That's a unique question. Love I don't know if the I've question. Gotten that directly.
8: Well, here's the deal. Dave Ramsey loves real estate. He's got a whole lot of it, and it's sort of accidentally a huge part of his net worth comparatively to his investments,
9: right?
8: Because of how well he did at the time he bought it. So he has both. He always recommends diversifying. And so because of that, I'm going to do both. I'm going to invest in the IRA, the Roth, do 15% there. And any extra money outside of that, you guys could use to purchase that next investment property in cash. But paying off the mortgage does not count as part of your 15%. Even though you're building equity, it's a part of your wealth building journey. We want to make sure that we're investing for the future in a lot of different ways. And real estate income can be a great source of income in retirement. But I would love for you to have a nest egg on top of that too, especially because of the tax advantages.
9: Yeah.
8: So both and.
9: I like that answer. I concur. All righty then. Kimberly is in St. Louis, Missouri. Hey, Kimberly. You're up next. How can we help? Yeah. What's up?
10: Oh, I'm so excited. You have no idea what this means to me. Like, I have listened to this show for years.
8: Well, we're honored.
9: A lot. Yeah, we are. How can we help?
10: I'm so excited.
8: Hopefully we don't screw this experience up for you.
9: I know. I'm very nervous
10: now.
9: Well,
10: I hope not. I mean, I'm in a wonderful place because of you all. So thank you for that.
9: That's awesome.
8: I love it.
10: My question is it ever okay to have, like, more than your annual salary in wheels and motors and toys? I lost my mother a little over a year ago, and we have always driven like no one else, so that someday maybe we could drive like no one else. And she always said when she passed away, she wanted my husband to have a new truck. Well, we waited a year and we finally did it, but now I feel guilty because we have so much money tied up in motors and wheels.
9: How much did you spend on the truck?
10: $75,000.
9: In cash?
10: Yes.
9: Okay. And what do you guys earn?
10: We earn about $130,000.
9: A year? And
10: yes. But we have a lot of other things.
8: What does everything add up to with wheels and motors?
10: $181,000.
8: So you guys like toys.
9: You're going to have to go down that list because we want inquiring minds
8: want
9: to know.
8: Dark curiosity. Are there boats, four-wheelers, RVs?
10: Well, part of it, $45,000 of it is a tractor, which was also basically part of our inheritance from her.
8: So you didn't buy that. Let's just count the stuff that you guys paid for.
10: No. So minus the 45 is all we get to take.
9: Okay, so 145.
8: 100. Yeah. Okay. 135 or so
10: is
8: what you guys
10: really own. All. I mean, we have 7 cars.
9: Why?
10: My husband is a car collector, I guess, but they're like
8: he's an addict.
10: Like, well, they're like town and country minivans that we bought years ago that he just keeps driving. You know, he's driving a 2013 town and country minivan with 300,000 miles on it because he just doesn't want to.
8: So what about the other 6 cars?
10: My vehicle's worth about 25.
8: Okay.
10: Yours
8: is reasonable. We'll keep that one.
10: Yes. We have the work van, which is only worth $1,200.
8: Okay.
10: We have another minivan that we use when we travel that's worth maybe 6.
9: We don't need that. So
10: he has a very old truck that he uses on the farm that's worth maybe $1,000.
9: Okay.
10: And then our daughter, who is in college at the moment, we own her car and we paid, it's worth about 15, I would say.
8: Okay. That still feels like a far cry from your
9: 130.
8: Yeah.
9: Yeah.
8: But you got yours at 25, his truck's at 75. That's already 100 right there.
9: Yeah.
10: Okay. Yeah, that's 100. Yeah.
8: Okay. Where are you guys at in the baby steps? Do you have any debt?
10: No, we have no debt. We've been debt free for quite a while.
8: Awesome.
10: And I think what happened is our net worth changed quite a bit overnight when we lost my mother. So that was a big change for us.
8: How much did you inherit?
10: We inherited the total of the estate was $2.1 million.
8: Wow. And so what's your net worth today as it stands?
10: $3.1 million.
8: Fantastic. Wow, what a legacy.
10: Yeah, she did do good. I mean, we were just at baby step millionaires when she passed away. But I mean, all but about 40,000 of that was tied up in retirement in our home. So it wasn't like we had a lot of money at our disposal.
8: And your mortgage is paid off today?
10: Yes, our mortgage is paid off. It's been paid off for about 4 years.
9: So you're worth just the invested portfolio is $3.1 million. Did I understand that correctly?
10: There is including our home, there's $1.6 million in real estate.
9: Because I'm also thinking about, when the day comes that you retire, I don't know how old you guys are, but I'm also thinking about what you would draw off of that nest egg.
10: Correct.
9: I'm kind of fudging a little bit and maybe thinking through some of that as well.
8: And how old are you two?
10: We're 55.
8: Okay. What's the goal for retirement?
10: We would love to retire now, but obviously that's I mean, our financial planner says it is somewhat possible because we inherited like a $1 million taxable portfolio.
8: So you could use that as a bridge account, you're saying, until you would access retirement?
10: Right. But the caveat to this, and part of the reason I think I feel guilty for the truck, is we have a daughter who's in her senior year of undergraduate, which is all paid for. She had a full ride scholarship.
8: Good.
10: But I'm just going to say this, though.
11: I'm just going to say this, though, because I think it is what it is. You don't feel good about the truck. And even though this person who you love so much said, I would love for your husband to have a truck, she didn't say you had to pay $75,000 for it. She just said it would be nice for him to have a new truck, right?
10: Correct.
11: So for that reason, for those two reasons, I'm going, we implied $75,000. You guys implied that. And you have said these principles matter to us, and now we're feeling it. And because of that, I think that you're inclined to do something about that. What would it look like for him to go, I maybe don't have a $75,000 truck, but I sell this and I get a $40,000 truck, and now I have this nice chunk of income to go towards my child's education, right? I think there's something there that might give you a little bit more peace, but also, you know, preserve the memory of your loved one. Do you see what I'm saying? And also give you guys peace at night.
10: Yeah, and I think that's kind of why I hem-haw about it. And I'm like, you know, Dave, I always have heard him say, you know, if you put this money in the middle of the table and lit it on fire, would it affect you? Ultimately, no.
11: I don't know, because you're saying it will. You laid out some beautiful ways that it is affecting you.
10: Yeah, I mean, I guess mentally, emotionally affecting me.
8: Well, the fact that it's affecting you is worth bringing up to him, going, hey, what can we do to solve this? Well, one solution is we sell all these dang cars sitting out in the yard, looking like a junkyard, and he downgrades to a $40,000 truck. You keep your $25,000 car, not because it's in the Ramsey parameter, now you've been absolved of your sins, but because it's not a part of your value system.
11: Yeah.
10: Yeah.
8: And so it's more about that than anything else.
10: He didn't drive for that truck. You know, I sort of pushed him, like, this is something my mom was very adamant about. I mean, she always, all the time, said, I want you to do this.
8: What was the heart behind that, though?
10: I'm sorry, what was that?
8: What was the heart behind her wanting him to have a new truck?
10: Because I feel like he grew up very poor as a child. And we've been together for 40 years, so he is basically her kid. I was an only child. And I think we have always driven junk, older vehicles, Dave cars.
8: He still does, it sounds like.
10: It does. And she just said, that boy needs a really, I want him to have, and she did say, I want him to have a really nice
11: truck. And a $40,000 truck is a really nice truck.
8: So she didn't say he needs a brand new $75,000 truck, just something that isn't a piece of junk. And we went to the furthest part of the spectrum to go, all right, let's go to the dealership and hand over a nice big fat check.
11: Yeah, listen, if you were to keep this truck, if you were to keep everything exactly the same, your world is not going to implode. But since you called, and since you really do seem to be bothered by a purchase that you made, it sounds like you have a little bit of buyer's remorse.
8: It's living in your head rent-free. Yes. I think it's time to evict the truck and move to something a little bit more reasonable, and you'll sleep better at night.
11: Absolutely.

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2: Hey, from ABC News, I'm Mike Dabusky. Jury deliberations continue today in the trial of Lindsay Clancy. Nine women and three men are tasked with deciding whether Clancy was in her right mind when she killed her three children back in 2023.
3: We understand that the jury requested two specific pieces of evidence. One is the knife that Clancy used to try to commit suicide. This was the knife that was found in her second floor bedroom. She used it to cut her wrist and cut her neck before jumping out of that window. That incident, of course, leaving her paralyzed from the waist down. The other thing was some of the pill bottles that were recovered from her home.
2: ABC's Peter Haralambos. Defense attorneys say she was suffering from postpartum psychosis at the time of the killings. The search for survivors continues in Nepal, where nearly 2,000 people are still missing after devastating flash flooding this week. The crew members of the Artemis II mission around the moon received congressional medals of honor today at the Johnson Space Center in Houston, Texas. President Trump spoke about the awards.
4: We gather here on these historic grounds, though, to celebrate the immense courage and service of four intrepid space heroes whose sense of daring and adventure led them further from Earth than anyone has ever traveled before.
2: The Defend the Vote March is now underway in Washington, D.C., marking 63 years since Dr. Martin Luther King Jr. held his march on Washington. New York Representative Alexandria Ocasio-Cortez was one of the lawmakers addressing the crowd. She said voters will have a say about the Trump administration this November.
5: But there is a tide rising in this country, brothers and sisters. They can put obstacles in our path, but they cannot turn us back around.
2: The march has drawn tens of thousands of attendees and was organized by the Reverend Al Sharpton's National Action Network. 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
2: President Trump and his family are facing new scrutiny over a reported stakeholder from Abu Dhabi who's investing in the Trump family's crypto firm, World Liberty Financial. More from ABC's Aaron Katursky.
8: The Wall Street Journal reports a prominent Emirati known as the Spy Sheik, who has already pumped $500 million into the Trump family's crypto firm, is now backing its newest venture, which just won preliminary approval for a rare U.S. bank charter from Trump's own Treasury Department.
2: The White House continues to deny any conflict of interest. The criminal charges against former Dallas Cowboys quarterback Tony Romo are stacking up back in his home state. ABC's Jim Ryan says it all stems from Romo's arrest during a traffic stop last month in Wisconsin.
9: Step out of the vehicle.
10: Asked by a sheriff's deputy July 23rd how much he had had to drink, Tony Romo said zero when he was given a walk and turn sobriety test.
11: Did I pass this test?
9: Turn around?
11: No, I didn't. Huh?
10: The 46-year-old has been issued three new citations related to that traffic stop, including operating while intoxicated and open container in the car. His spokesman says Romo has taken full responsibility for his actions. Jim Ryan, ABC News.
2: UEFA, the Union of European Football Associations,

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1: 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Now, the latest from the Omni Glass and Paint News Center.
2: At 2:05, it is mostly sunny and 79. I'm Jonathan Krause. The administrator of the Winneconne Community School District is placed on administrative leave. In a statement, school board president Katie Calliwert says the board placed Peggy Larson on paid leave following a vote Monday night, pending, quote, further consideration of an internal investigation authorized by the board. Details on the nature of the investigation have not been released. The execution of a search warrant on a Fond du Lac man's house turns up human remains and tributes to a notorious grave robber. Benjamin Larson was arrested earlier this month in connection with the alleged stalking of a Madison woman. A search of his home reportedly turned up 6 human skulls, partial skulls, a jawbone, and other assorted bones in a glass casket. Detectives also found items from the grave of Ed Gein. And Appleton will once again light the night this evening. The semi-annual open-air market will take over College Avenue from 5 to 10 p.m.
3: WHBY, Appleton Freedom, Green Bay.

0: Citizens Credit Union Studio. We're headed right back to the phone lines because we have Timothy, who's in Newark, New Jersey, on the line. Hey, Timothy, how can we help out today?
1: Hey, guys, how's it going? Thank you so much for taking my call. Big fan of the show. Moral question for you guys. I bought a two-family home with my sister quite some time ago, and unfortunately, I had to take legal action to sue to get out of the property. My question is, we don't really speak anymore, and we were super close growing up. Would you guys take any action to try and mend that relationship or leave it alone kind of as it is?
0: Why did you have to sue her? How did it even get to that point?
1: So my sister and I bought a two-family house that we both lived in together and rented out another side. And I wanted to get married and start a family and didn't exactly want to be responsible for being a landlord anymore, doing the credit checks, fixing everything that was wrong with the house. Okay. I bought my own single-family house relatively close in the same general area. And we had conversations about me trying to get out of the house, didn't want to be responsible for it anymore, and she refused to sell it, either put it on the market or buy me out of it.
2: Was it because she was living there or she needed the income from the tenant?
1: She was still living there. So it was a mother-daughter side-by-side. She was living in one side, renting at the other side and collecting rent. And she told me that she either couldn't afford to move out, didn't want to, wasn't overly.
2: And you guys had no agreement about what it would look like to force the sale or to when and if we're going to sell.
1: We did. When we first bought the house, again, it's a brother and sister, so it was more of a verbal agreement that we're only going to stay here for a couple of years until we figure out what we're going to do with our life. We bought it super young. I was 24 at the time. She was 26. So just kind of buying our first house, figuring out how things were going.
0: Sure.
1: This was going to be temporary. The plan was for both of us to eventually either move out, sell it, or rent it out and start our own lives and our own family.
2: So the communication was terrible. So far it's been, well, we had a verbal agreement. It was a couple of years.
1: Yeah,
2: eventually we were going to, and so that's all part of the chaos.
0: How many years did it last?
1: We lived in that house together for about 5 years.
0: Okay, so that feels like it suffices for, let's try this for a couple of years.
2: And you took her to court. Obviously she hasn't spoken to you in a year now?
1: About a year.
2: And you want to remedy the relationship?
1: I do.
2: Is that the goal?
1: Again.
2: Do you have any way to even get in touch with her, or is she like blocked you, no contact, there's no way to even have a conversation?
1: So I'm the younger sibling, so that's my older sibling. I don't exactly know how to approach it. There's no blocking, I don't believe so, but once attorneys got involved, everything went just through attorneys. So I don't even know how I would go about it.
2: But you guys live near each other?
1: At all. We're in the same general area, a couple towns away from each other.
2: Like, could you send a text and say, hey, would you be willing to meet up and get coffee next week? You think she'd even respond?
1: I don't think that she would.
2: Okay.
0: What if you just, I mean, you could try a couple of things. You could try writing a letter or sending an email. You could try calling her and just cold calling her. You could try leaving a message. Like, there's so many things that I think you could do. And I think of everything. Let me ask you this. I don't think so, but do you owe her any apologies, or this is simply, I want to find a way to

0: repair our relationship? Is there like an apology owed? So, or no?
1: If anything, there is, and I'm sure that most people on my side of the argument would say this, if anything, there's an apology that's owed by her to okay. me, I'm the more understanding of the sibling. She's very stubborn and way more intellectually smart than I am. So when she thinks she's right on a point, takes it full bore. I actually gave up a lot of things in the sale of this house. I didn't collect rent for the 2 years that I owned that house that I wasn't living there. I let her keep it all. I let her do a mortgage assumption, so she kept the great rate that we had on that house when we first bought it. I didn't make her, you know, list it on the market. I actually took less money after we got all the appraisals back for the house. So if there's anybody that owed an apology, I feel like it would be me. But it's still one of the only family members that I have left. So I would like to have a relationship with her. Mm-hmm. And my first son was just born 6 months ago, and I would like for him to know his basically only family. So I don't know if that's kind of the catalyst of it.
0: Yeah.
1: Is that now the dust settles, got past him finally sleeping through the night, and I've had some time to actually think and breathe, and that I would like him to know who his aunt is. But
0: okay.
1: How do you mend a relationship with somebody
0: when you're the
1: one that owed an apology?
0: Yeah, maybe you are, but I think that what you're saying outweighs that, right? This is the only family I have. I have a baby in this world, and he should know his aunt, right? All those things outweigh who owes who an apology, I think, at this point. So I would kind of come hat in hand, and I would say, I'm so sorry this happened to us. We set out to try to do something, and it created this rift between us, and I hate that. I love you. You're my sister. I want you to know my family. I really hope that you would consider, I would love to repair a relationship with you. It's going to be hard for anyone to turn that down.
1: The extra layer that I don't think that she would be willing to is that she is also an attorney and was representing herself through this entire ordeal. So I think there's an extra layer of cynicism on her end.
0: Because she didn't have the filter that you had.
1: Correct.
0: Okay.
2: And you technically won the legal outcome.
1: I did. She assumed the mortgage. I got paid half the equity that was in the house, which, I mean, that's a whole separate idea. I don't know what to do with it yet. But yes,
2: you can only do what you can do. You can't force her to be open to this, but what you can do is start just planting the seed and be persistent, but also, you know, reasonable. You don't need to be knocking at her door like, answer, we got to talk. But I would just say, hey, I miss my sister. I want my sister back. I know what happened. That's water under the bridge. I just want to be a part of your life. I don't want us to not have a relationship over something that happened a year ago on a business transaction gone wrong.
0: You can also ask her to like quantify it and say, what would you need?
2: What must be true for us to have a relationship?
0: Yeah, what would you need from me for us to be able to move forward? Maybe she feels like she's owed an apology, because sometimes, you know, everybody perceives things differently. And I'm not saying I honestly can't judge who's right or who's wrong on this. And I for me, it doesn't matter. But if she perceives that she's owed an apology, sometimes, listen, if you're married, you know this. Sometimes you just have to apologize, even though it wasn't on you.
2: I apologize to my wife every day.
0: Come on, man.
2: Just to sort of cover the sins of the day. I go, hey,
0: when you get out of bed, I'm sorry. And then you just go on with your day. But you see what I'm saying, Timothy? There could be something there. If you happen to know where she feels she's owed an apology, even if you're like, man, I'm right. Like, I did it. It could be worth it to say, I'm sorry for XYZ. It could be worth it. And if not, if you truly don't know, just ask her, what would it take? I really want to know what it would take to be back in your life. I miss you. I love you. We've got X amount of years history. We're the only family we have. Gosh, I would love to make this right this year. Just please let me know what I need to do. And she sounds like a tough nut to crack, but you can try.
2: But the key is you go first. You put the ball in her court.
0: Yeah.
2: And you, at least then you'll sleep better at night knowing that you made the attempt. And whether it's reciprocated and there's some healing, that's not in your control, unfortunately.
0: And at the very least, I mean, who can resist a picture of a cute baby?
2: That does
1: help.
2: That's
1: a very good point. But my other concern would be, how do you even find it to forgive somebody when they put themselves between you and your new family?
0: Now there's
1: them through that for
0: now
1: a whole
0: there's
1: year.
0: The part.
1: That's the other part that I'm wrestling with.
0: That's the part. And I think that
2: your own bitterness and resentment that can get in the way for sure.
0: I think that you may need to deal with that, Timothy, before you come to her. Otherwise, you guys are going to start arguing.
2: It's just going to come out eventually. And it's going to close the door once again.
0: So get with a counselor. Make sure you work through your side of this and that you're truly okay. And then extend the invitation so that you know that on your side is water under the bridge.

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4: We've got some fabulous Friday weather. Mostly sunny, warm again, slightly humid, a high of 80. Fair this evening with some clouds later on. Tonight's low 61. The weekend looks wet at times, but not a washout. Saturday, rain 75, scattered storms on Sunday and 81. From the WBY First Alert Weather Center, I'm meteorologist Steve Balon.
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8: Well, guys, if you're sick and tired of working so hard but having nothing to show for it, let me tell you something. If I were you, I would be sick of that because normal is broke. And we work too hard out here, George, to feel like, you know, you go to work 9 to 5 and you make your money and you pay your bills. And it's like to do all that, to give your time, to give your sleep, to give your effort. And at the end of the day, it's still just treading water.
9: It's just never enough. It's like, I just worked all week just to satisfy bills and payments to lenders.
8: It's
9: there's
8: got to
9: be a better way.
8: There's got to be a better way. And we found it. You know, we found that when folks start budgeting, it is like their whole world opens up.
9: The skies and the seas part.
8: Yes.
9: You can see the light.
8: you can actually see where your money's going. And most people are shocked to find, like, oh my gosh, I had no idea. I know for us, when we started budgeting, it was kind of a scary time because we realized, all right, no wonder we're going into credit card debt. We're in the red every single month. But even having that realization, so at least you know what the problem is so you can start to fix it. And other people have realizations where it's like, oh gosh, I had no idea we were spending that on going out to eat. I had no idea that we were spending that on groceries. And just having that
9: insight. And I had no idea how much margin we could have with a few simple tweaks just by paying attention.
8: I mean, I did a media hit the other day and we were just talking about ways to find margin. And I mean, it really is simple things. Most folks don't realize how much they're paying every month in subscriptions. But when you get into every dollar, which happens to be our budgeting app, when you get into every dollar and it makes you go line by line to fill in everything, that's when you start to go, okay, I've got Hulu, I've got Netflix, I've got Disney, I've got Paramount Plus, right? And surely you can cut one of those, you know? That's when you start tracking and you start looking and going, oh my gosh, we've gone out to eat or we've DoorDashed in 3 or 4 times this week.
9: Yeah. If you just cut like 10% in each category, that could be $1,000 you free up.
8: Absolutely. And I mean, that's true. I mean, most folks, I've been here for 4 years and it's shocking to me how many people tell me they feel like they got a raise simply because they started budgeting. And so, I would suggest it when you guys hear us take calls and we help people and we send them every dollar, we're sending them that because every dollar is the basis of everything we teach. Having that budgeting tool that's not only there to help you do a budget, but it's also reinforcing the plan that we teach. Guys, it's the most important thing that you're going to do when you start working this plan. So make sure that you download it. You can start it for free. It's in the App Store. It's on Google Play. Please get a copy because
9: Wow, you're aging yourself.
8: Man,
9: now.
8: I know. I just turned into...
9: Be kind, please rewind.
8: My
9: as
8: bad.
9: Well, while we're at it.
8: It's an app, and my point is go ahead and go download it because it's going to change your life if you let it. All right, Justin is in Baton Rouge, Louisiana. What's up, Justin?
10: Hey, how y'all doing today?
8: Excellent.
10: Yeah, thanks for taking my call. So basically, I'll be 40 this year, and honestly, I never really considered retirement most of my life. I've always believed, and I mean, I still do, that Jesus will return soon. But of course, I don't know that. I don't know when that will be. So if it happens to be 30 or 40 years from now, I don't want to be 60 years old, 70 years old, climbing around in attics. So once we started listening to y'all this year, we did decide to open up over, like, I think about 2 weeks ago, we decided to open up a Roth IRA, and we just went ahead and maxed it out. So we just went ahead and put $7,500 in there.
8: Okay.
9: Wow.
10: Since we haven't done anything.
9: You went 0 to 60
10: in retirement. What's that? Yeah.
9: You went 0 to 60 real fast. I love it.
10: Yeah. And then me and my wife, we talked about opening up. Now she's 31. So we talked about opening up her one, but we haven't done that yet because I'm assuming it won't let me put any more than $7,500 in there since that's the max.
9: Well, you each can have
10: basically,
9: one.
10: Right, yeah. So that's what we were thinking about doing, was just opening up her one also. But the main reason for my call is whenever I open it up, I just put the whole $7,500 into the S&P 500 because we hear y'all talk about that one a lot. And then after we did that, we were thinking, okay, well, y'all also mentioned about putting it across 4 different types of investments, but I know so little about retirement or investments that I'm not sure, like, what the best resource is to find out what mutual funds we should put our money in and what are the 4 different, how do I determine what the 4 different groups are? I know one of them was international, and then the other 3, I don't really remember. One was aggressive growth. I guess it was like a long-term growth.
9: Yeah, there's aggressive growth, growth in income, growth, and then you've got your international. So let's talk through this. I love that you're asking this question because a lot of people out there, it is confusing, and there is a level of financial literacy needed to make sure that you understand what you're investing in and not just do it because Jade or George or Dave said to.
10: Mm-hmm.
9: And so the S&P 500 is the top 500 U.S. companies by market cap, and so those would be large cap companies. So those would fall into this sort of growth and income category. They're pretty stable. They're huge. They're like a cruise ship. Then you get into the growth category, which is going to be more of your mid-cap companies. So what you're missing out on right now are the other 3 categories of funds, mid-cap, small-cap, and international. So you can do far worse than the S&P 500. You can become a millionaire, multimillionaire, just by investing in the S&P 500. What we're recommending is diversifying even further than those 500 companies by saying, hey, we're going to not just get the large ones, but those little ones, the medium-sized ones, the international ones, so that over the course of time, it's all going to balance out. And you might get some great growth off the small ones over the long haul, some great growth off of international when the U.S. markets are down, and you'll be better off in the long run. But either way, you're doing a good thing. You're not investing in a single stock or crypto. So nothing wrong with what you got going on right now. And I'll gift you a ticket to our Investing Essentials event, because what we actually do, Justin, Dave and I are going to look at sample mutual funds in a 401k and help you understand how to go about using the process of elimination to find the four that make sense. And we do it in 2 minutes.
10: Yeah.
9: So Dave, we literally did the rehearsal yesterday, and Dave went, well, you could have done that and still had time to go eat lunch. It doesn't need to take 3 hours of Googling and researching different funds. You're looking at a few key pieces like long-term return, the expense ratio, the type of fund. And so we know, hey, if it's a bond fund, we don't want a bond fund. If it's a target date fund, we don't want that. So now you've already ruled out half the funds in your IRA or 401k. But the IRAs, you have options to the moon because you can choose any investment under the sun, which can be more overwhelming.
8: Now, the one thing
10: whenever I was looking at them, oh, I'm sorry, go ahead.
8: No, you go ahead.
10: I was just saying, whenever we opened it with Charles Schwab, and whenever I looked at it, I searched for the S&P 500, and then I just looked at the market, and I literally, it could have been Chinese to me. I literally had no idea what I was looking at, other than just looking at the trends of them, but I would be scared to death to put my money in something that I didn't understand and had no idea what it was going to do, which I know you can't necessarily predict that, but after listening to y'all and hearing about the S&P 500, that's what we were like, okay, well, we feel comfortable putting our money in that. But then we would still want to, if I've only got about 20 years of investment, 20, 25 years to do that for me, I would want to spread it across all four of them to the best of my knowledge where it's going to be the best return on investment.
8: Well, the good news is I think you're going to feel a lot better about knowing how to select those funds after the event. And if you still feel like, hey, I need a little bit more help, you can get with a SmartVestor Pro and they'll help you understand it. And they'll make sure that they're guiding you in the way that we teach around here, the Ramsey way. So I would definitely make sure to hit up that event. And again, if you still have questions, get a SmartVestor. But the one thing I might tweak is, you know, we always teach over here 15% of your gross income. So kind of just, landing at, I'm just going to max out a Roth, there might be more ways that you can invest. So I would challenge you to say, okay, well, what's 15% of my gross income? And can I invest that every single month? But the good news is, even if we just plugged in the work that you've done, the $7,500 that you've already invested, and let's say that next year you did the same thing, but you just split it month by month, right?
9: We got the calculator up right now. If you're watching on YouTube or Spotify, you can actually see Jade's using the calculator live to walk through this.
8: So again, I'll just go through it real quick. The $7,500 you've already invested for this year, but let's say next year you start breaking it out every single month, $625 a month. And let's say you do this until age 65. At 11%, which you would hope to make that even, you know, just in a index fund. I mean, if we calculate that's over $1.1 million for you and
9: if you
8: your
9: do nothing
8: family.
9: Else. That's just your account. If you do nothing else, you never get a raise. You never invest more than that. And so I want to encourage you that you're doing great. You're doing better than you think. And you don't need to be a prodigy investor to have wealth. You just need to invest consistently into the right things and not overthink it and jump in and out.

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11: We've got some fabulous Friday weather. Mostly sunny, warm again, slightly humid, a high of 80. Fair this evening with some clouds later on. Tonight's low 61. The weekend looks wet at times, but not a washout. Saturday, rain 75, scattered storms on Sunday and 81. From the WBY First Alert Weather Center, I'm meteorologist Steve Balon.
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13: We just took with Justin. It really does bring up a bigger teaching point that I think it's important to hit, which is a lot of folks feel like it's too late to start investing. But we just saw with Justin, hey, even if you're 40, you know, yes, he's going to invest $625 a month, but he still has the potential to be a millionaire. $1.1 million is what our calculator showed. But there is a benefit that if you can really capture what it is that we teach, the earlier the better, right? I mean, obviously the quicker that you can start taking advantage of compound growth, the better for everybody. So let's rewind. In the words of Cher, let's turn back time.
14: I love it.
13: What if Justin had started at 21 years old, right? So 21, no debt. Maybe you already have just $1,000 in investments, just like he had. He, you know, had 7,500. But now you've got 46 years for this money to grow, right? You've got a much longer time frame, and it's not going to cost you as much of your own personal money to build the same $1.8 million of growth. So,
14: pretty incredible. You want to crunch the numbers live?
13: Yeah, I'll crunch the numbers live. Okay. So again, I really love this calculator, and I would suggest it for anybody. It doesn't matter what your age is, but it's really great to kind of get on there and just play around with your life. So let's pretend there's already $1,000 of growth. Maybe it was a money that your grandma gave you, whatever. You got $1,000 there. So let's start there. Now, if you're 21 years old and you just say, you know what, I'm going to put around $100 in here.
14: That's $1,200 a year.
13: I mean, that's nothing.
14: We can all find that. We spend that on subscriptions every month.
13: Exactly.
14: Or and DoorDash.
13: We're going to have it grow for 46 years because this person is going to retire.
14: 21 to 67.
13: Yeah, to all 67 right? years old. And again, I'm going to keep it at 11%. That's a fair, I mean, if you go and just look at average annualized rate of return for S&P 500, you'll see that 11% is a fair rate of return. And if I calculate that, oh my gosh, $1.823 million.
14: And let's point out something way more interesting. Pull that back up on the screen.
13: Yeah.
14: The actual contributions made to
13: what
14: get to 1.8, $56,000.
13: That's bananas. But if we grow back, if we go back in, let me go back and put back Justin's numbers in. So he had, we'll start with a thousand, and we'll put in 625, and then we'll say he only had 20 years.
14: Okay, 25. He was 40 years old.
13: That's right. 25 years to grow.
14: Sure.
13: If 65. We calculate that, he's at a million, but look what he put in.
14: $188,000 was his contributions. The rest is compound growth. And that's what we found in our millionaire study. Their retirement accounts wasn't $1 million they put into it.
13: That's right.
14: Most of that, 80 to 90% of your nest egg in retirement will likely be compound growth.
13: Absolutely.
14: So it's up to you to do the first 10 to 20, but the more time you have, the better, because every dollar goes a whole lot further when you're young.
13: Yes.
14: And so this is not a knock on those who are older and don't have anything saved. It's just to show you that we better get on it. And there's no time like the present, because waiting till tomorrow is worse.
13: Yeah. And so we've even got a chart that kind of shows you at the different ages. And if you're watching and you can see this, go ahead and screenshot it, because it's so helpful. You know, what you, if you're age 20, what you put in. If you're age 25, what you can put in. And now this chart is, you know, using a 10% rate of return, but so it's 1% off.
14: And
13: but,
14: this is how to become a millionaire at every age. So by 67, what does it take to go from age 20 to age 67? $80 a month. Now, if you wait till 25 to get started, takes $130 a month. You wait till 30 years old, takes over $200, so on and so forth. And then you get to 45 years old. If you have nothing saved and you want to have $1 million in that nest egg by 67, you need to contribute $1,000 a month to get there. So it just shows you, man, if I had done this 20 years ago, I could have just invested $80 to get there.
13: It would have been easy work. And if you are 40 or you are getting a later start, it's still possible. The chart still shows you it's possible. You just got to have a little bit more cash to put in the kitty. So guys, if you're interested in this, again, go ahead and pull up our free investment calculator. It's so helpful. I'll drop a link for that in the show notes, whether you're listening on podcast or on YouTube, it'll be there for you. So that's super fun. I find it to be motivating, George, me, myself. I just like to see
14: and
13: it.
14: Especially if you've got, you know, younger kids at home, teenagers, you show them the power of that. And now they're going, you know what? I was going to go waste it on more clothes at the mall, but I'd rather open a Roth IRA because I'm working part-time. I want to see that money grow for me.
13: Absolutely.
14: Instead of see it disappear. And that's what I did when I was 18. Every paycheck was gone. Usually at the place I worked. I worked with Urban Outfitters.
13: Oh, me
14: too. How many more skinny jeans did I really need?
13: I did that. I worked at
14: Goodwill somewhere
13: New York
14: now.
13: And Company. Yes. But I had a nice wardrobe.
14: Oh, yeah, you're looking good.
13: All those clothes are gone now.
14: I'm broke, but I sure look good in those skinny jeans.
13: Oh, man, I know it. Well, download the calculator or just use the calculator. It's really, really going to help you. All right, let's go back to the phone lines where we have James in Charlotte, North Carolina. Hey, James, how can George and I help out today?
15: Hi there. Yeah, my question for today is when my work has become kind of exceedingly stressful, but I feel like I've saved a lot of money. Is it crazy to take like a 70% reduction in my salary to do like a barista style approach to find a little more purpose in life and just kind of get some sleep back, some anxiety down and find purposeful work as opposed to, you know, being a, you know, 224K kind of breadwinner for me and my wife, is my question.
13: Well, I would love to separate this. I would love to separate the dollars that you're making from this. And I'd love to separate the assumption that whatever you do will earn you less money, right? And get to the clear point, which is you just don't like your job and you want to be doing something else. We don't know what that is. It could end up being something very lucrative for you. Is that fair?
15: Yeah, I mean, I've been an engineering manager at a few companies and it's always been stressful. I've been very work to live. And I'd be looking to maybe do something like a physical therapy assistant where I'm, you know, helping people find mobility or, you know, get parts of their life back. I have a little bit of my own personal history there.
13: Okay. So you do have an interest, you have something that you're targeting on.
15: Yeah. Mm-hmm.
13: Well, how does that affect you guys? I mean, I got to believe that making $224,000 a year for quite some time, you've got a good financial footing.
15: Yeah. So my wife and I have about $1.3 million invested between like 401ks and Roth, a little bit in Roth IRAs. We weren't very smart about that when we were young. And then, you know, a lot in just a brokerage account.
13: Okay.
15: Probably about $800,000 there.
13: What about your home is, you know, do you have a mortgage?
15: We're about
13: is it paid
15: half
13: off?
15: Paid off. So we have $225,000 left on the mortgage on a, you know, $450,000 house. I think we got for $400,000-ish.
13: What would that do for you guys? Let's pretend tomorrow you found a job in physical therapy. Suddenly you're making, I don't know, what does that pay? 90,000?
14: 65, 70, 80 grand? What is it?
15: Around 70. Okay. 70K.
13: So now you're making 70 instead of 224. Where does that put your mortgage in this situation as far as monthly payment?
15: Yeah. So my wife has around like 80K in salary, and that pretty darn close to covers like our full living expenses. And she has the option to like work summer semesters, which she doesn't really do right now. So we would get, you know, to the point where we have like pretty negligible, like, cost of living.
13: You'd be at 150 between the two of you?
15: Sorry. I was just giving my salary. My wife makes an additional, you know, 80K.
14: Yeah, so you guys would make 150 household income is what
15: Our household income is around 300,000.
13: No. If you were to take the job in physical therapy and make 70 and then she keeps making the 80? Yes. Is that okay? Mm-hmm. I just wanted to make sure we were following you on that.
14: Because that's what we're talking about here, is we're going down from, you know, this household income making over 300 down to 150.
13: What is the mortgage? Yeah. Can you just tell us what it is every month?
15: 1800, I think.
13: Oh, okay.
14: All right. So you need to bring in 7200 to make this make sense. And you guys currently would bring that in even if your income went down.
15: Yeah.
14: So this sounds doable. And you got that taxable brokerage account to kind of fund any schooling, or if there's a gap, you can kind of buy yourself some time because you guys have done this really well. But I would just make it a goal to still invest 15%, retire with dignity, and not just go, well, I make 60 grand for the rest of my life, but I'm happy. I think you can get back up to making a six-figure income and doing what you love.
13: Yeah, you're obviously a really smart guy. And I do think, hear me say, what you do, work, you have to do work that matters to you. You're doing this for the rest of your life. But gosh, maybe one day you'll own the coffee shop.

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8: Well, guys, I want to tell you that your feedback really, really helps us. If you listen to the show and you take the time to leave a nice comment, if you take the time to share it with someone else, if you take the time to just, you know, when you're at work and you're chopping it up with your friends and you just mention the Ramsey Show, that does a lot for us. And not only does it do a lot for us, but it does a lot for other folks as well, because the message that's on the other end of this is hope and life change. And there's so many people out there, George, who think that it's impossible to get ahead, who think that, you know, the American dream is dead, who think they can never pay off their debt. There's just a lot of hopeless folks walking around. And when they get a hold of this message, it really does have the potential to change their life. I'm one of those people. I know you're one of those people. So don't think that it doesn't matter when you mention the show. It really, really does. So keep doing what you're doing.
9: Plant that seed. You never know.
8: Yes, plant that seed. I love that. Alrighty then. Let's go talk to someone else who is experiencing the same hope that you'll be sharing. Abby, who's in Los Angeles, California. Hey, Abby, how can George and I help today?
10: Hi, how are you? I'm wondering if I should get rid of my 2014 Hyundai Elantra and get a new car.
8: I love this question.
7: What are we thinking? What are we going to get?
10: Right. So I was thinking on getting like a basic Kia, just like the cheapest car to get that's like new. I'm thinking of leasing, not like buying.
7: You had me in the first half.
8: Saying cheapest, you're saying cheapest car and then saying a lease, all of these things, they're like, don't go together.
7: The cheapest, newest car that I rent forever. So what's behind this?
10: Basically, I'll tell you my thinking behind leasing. I'm, like, God willing, going to have, like, many kids. So after a while, I'm always going to, like, upgrade a car to, like, space-wise. So that's my thinking of...
7: So you're married?
10: Yes, I'm married.
7: Okay. Okay, cool. And you have no kids now, but okay, the future, there will be kids, and you don't want to get a car and then have to switch it out with another car?
10: Yeah, like, I don't want to keep on buying and selling and buying and selling and buying.
8: Why? Tell us why you want to do that, because cars, they go down in value. Like, you don't want to keep leasing something that you're overpaying for.
7: You're just prepaying the depreciation, the worst part of it up front. And that's if you don't have any extra damage or extra mileage that you pay fees for.
8: And not to mention, you're paying a payment for life, which means that's money you're never going to be able to invest. You're never going to be able to put it towards your goals. You're never going to be able to put that money, Abby, towards your kids' college.
10: Right.
8: So can we give you another path that might get you what you want that's not costing you?
10: Yeah.
7: We can all agree. You deserve a car upgrade. You've worked hard.
8: Yeah.
7: The car is 12 years old. It's got a lot of miles on it, I'm sure. You're ready for something new. How much cash do you have on hand specifically for this car upgrade?
10: So I'll tell you, basically, I'm 19. So my husband's 21. We got married last year. My husband has, we share like our money.
8: Good.
10: So we have altogether savings. I think like $12,000 in savings.
7: Okay.
10: And then my husband's been investing in retirement and everything since he was 17, maybe 18. So like, I don't know so much about that, but I know he's been investing. He's also investing in stocks. Basically, he's investing in a lot. So I have $9,000 in debt, but it's interest-free, and it's not like something I need to pay ASAP. It's like from a family fund.
8: Which makes it even more.
7: Okay.
8: Let's reframe this, because what I'm hearing, I actually really love this call, Abby, and I'm glad that you called us, because I think George and I are going to, you're going to look back on this call and you're going to say this was a turning point for me. Because what I hear is a brand new marriage, the potential for a brand new family. You guys are already thinking about family planning, and you're exactly right, Abby. This is the time to start really good habits. Now is the time to start planning for the future, for the life that you see, for the values that you guys have. And so what George and I will suggest today is really going to help undergird that, so you can do this with so much security and so much peace and not risk all of those good things. So what I would suggest for you, Abby, truly is our basic baby steps, 7 baby steps plan. And it's going to be perfect for you because you already have a major head start. And the fact that you already have some money saved, you don't have a lot of debt, you're going to be able to walk into these 7 steps and really just kind of cruise through them. And you're going to be shocked at how quickly you're going to be able to accomplish the things that you want to accomplish. Okay? So that's me setting it up. So the first thing that we teach people is you really just need $1,000, just a quick cushion in your life. You guys have that. You have $12,000. Okay? So baby step one for us, you've already knocked out $1,000 saved. But baby step two is we need to eliminate the consumer debt so that we don't have the risk in our life and so that we have all of our monthly income at our disposal to use towards our goals. So with that in mind, what I would do is of that $12,000 saved, I would pay off that $9,000 debt that you have today. Absolutely. Because even though it's zero interest, it is a family friend. And every debt, every day that you keep that around, it's affecting that relationship. Here we believe that the borrower is slave to the lender. It's biblical. I believe it. I've experienced it being in debt.
7: And it changes the relationship in a bad way.
8: Your uncle shouldn't be, you know, or your aunt or your friend should not be your loan officer.
7: And then they see you taking a vacation. They find out you got $12,000 in savings and you still haven't paid them back. It's going to damage this relationship. And if you paid that off today, You still have $3,000 left. You got
8: $3,000 left.
7: You still got money, and now we can save up an emergency fund of 3 to 6 months of expenses.
8: And that's baby step three.
7: We're going to keep driving this car for another, let's say, 6 months. You'll be there, right?
10: Right.
8: So you're at baby step three. You got $3,000 saved. To George's point, you save up a little bit more, and now we can start to buy this car. But from there, and those are just the first three. You've cruised through, and now, like you said, your husband is already investing, so now he can start investing 15%. That's baby step four. This is you guys starting to build wealth for your family. Baby step five, you've got, maybe by then you've got, you know, your first pregnancy underway, and you can actually start to put money aside for their kids' college in a 529. And then you can start on a house, right, buying a house, paying down that mortgage. That's baby step six, is putting extra on the mortgage. And this is the way, Abby, that we've seen millions of people start their lives. They go from kind of being frustrated. They go from being disorganized to, they go from not having a plan to having a plan and feeling like they have control of their money. They know exactly where they're going. They know exactly what comes next. And these are the people who build wealth quickly and efficiently and with no risk.
10: Right. So also the reason I was thinking about getting a new car, so I do part-time teaching. So with that, I'm carpooling. And that, over the month, I calculated that that would give me $400 a month, which I would be able to, like, pay the monthly.
7: But if you can do that, why not keep what you're driving and just bank that $400 a month? Now you get $5,000 after a year.
8: Yeah.
7: Because here's the problem, right, Abby. If you want to break out of this mentality, this is how broke people talk. How much down, how much a month. That's all they care about is the payment or the interest rate.
10: Right.
7: The only zero you should be focused on is zero payments, so that all of your hard-earned money in your family stays with you instead of just going back out to payments every month.
10: Right. So the reason I was thinking about getting a new car is because my car is, like, slowly but surely, it's, like, breaking down. Like, my AC is not working. And there's some engine issues and acceleration issues.
8: Okay, like, so put what I said aside, Abby, for a second. Put all that wonderful wealth-building talk that I just did. Put that aside for a second, and let's just pretend, okay, all Abby wants is a brand-new car. Can you at least guarantee me, can we at least save up cash? Can we at least use the $12,000 to buy a cash car? Can we at least do that?
10: I don't know. I'm scared of, like, bringing down.
7: Don't be scared. Guess what, Abby? The new car is going to be a used car right after you drive it off the lot.
10: Right.
7: And that one's going to have issues eventually, too. That's what happens with cars. And that's why it's even worse to have a payment on that car or rent it expensively. And so I'm just telling you, I can tell that you're not listening to us. We're missing each other right now.
8: Yeah.
7: But I'm begging you at 19 to not buy a brand new car. It is the number one wealth killer in America today. It's what keeps the middle class. And if you can avoid this at your amazing young age, you're going to be so wealthy.
8: And so smart.
7: And be able to buy anything you want one day. Instead of looking back from now 10 years going, why'd I buy that stupid new car?
8: Yeah, Abby, if you buy this car, I'm guaranteeing you, I am coming from the future, and I'm telling you, you're going to look back on this call and you're going to go, I can't believe I didn't listen to them. They gave me fabulous advice. They're 20 years older than me, and I didn't listen.
7: We're old people.
8: You're old.
7: Okay, I'll take that.

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3: From ABC News, I'm Mike Dabosky. The jury considering the case of Lindsay Clancy, who's on trial for murdering her three children, is now being sent home for the weekend. They'd been deliberating for 10 hours. More from ABC's Deborah Roberts.
4: The judge in this case praised those jurors who have sat through 21 days of intense and often disturbing testimony, saying he's never seen one more focused on the facts. Well, now, of course, we'll see how long it takes them to sort them all out.
3: Her lawyers had argued Clancy was not in her right mind due to postpartum psychosis. Trump administration has appealed a court ruling which had blocked the president's executive order on mail-in voting from taking effect. The new Federal Reserve Chair, Kevin Warsh, was at the Central Bank's annual conference in Jackson Hole, Wyoming this morning, talking about what the Fed can do to help tackle high prices. ABC's Elizabeth Schulze.
5: The Fed needs to highlight inflation, needs to focus on using its tools to bring prices down more than anything else right now. What are those tools? Well, typically, when inflation is high, what the Fed does is it hikes interest rates. Kevin Warsh says he does not want to give a prediction for what they are going to do explicitly with interest rates. But the assumption here, if inflation is above where they want it to be, that might be what the Fed needs to do.
3: At least 580 people are now confirmed dead after devastating flooding in Nepal and in neighboring Tibet. Rescue crews are still trying to search for the survivors. Vikram Ravi says his parents were on a spiritual pilgrimage in the area and were near the Nepal-Tibet border when floodwaters raged through earlier this week. He spoke to ABC News.
6: It's almost unbelievable. It's like fury from nature. And I'm very lucky that my parents were able to make it through and were able to get to safety. And thankfully, we're able to even get some of their luggage back. But it's an unbelievable situation.
3: The State Department says 5 Americans have been rescued so far. You're listening to ABC News.
7: I'm not one to say I told you so, but I switched to Pure Talk over a year ago. 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And yes, I told you so.
3: It's been 6 months since the start of the war with Iran, with still no movement towards a peace deal there. ABC News Chief Global Affairs Correspondent Martha Raddatz, who says 18 service members have been killed since the war began.
8: More than 750 Americans have been wounded, including Sergeant First Class Corey Hicks, who survived a deadly drone attack in Kuwait. He spoke with ABC affiliate KSTP.
9: And I remember turning my head to the left and I seen the nose of that drone pop through.
8: The Hicks family says he is now struggling with short-term memory loss and PTSD, and that getting proper medical care has taken months. Hicks, they said, was concerned about the lack of medical supplies in Kuwait even before the attack.
3: The Immigration and Customs Enforcement Detention Database now shows Milo Yiannopoulos, the conservative political commentator, is in ICE custody. It did not say where, but the database lists him as a citizen of the United Kingdom. Britax, a company that makes child car seats, is recalling more than 114,000 seats, saying the carrying handle may partially detach, increasing the risk of a child being injured. Owners will be notified by October 19th if their car seat is affected. And Tennessee's governor has now proposed renaming Nashville's International Airport for Dolly Parton. The legendary country singer passed away on Tuesday at the age of 80. Mike Dubusky, ABC News.
10: This is the story of the one. 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

0: investigation authorized by the board. Details on the nature of the investigation were not released. Valley Transit has found a location for a temporary center while work is being done on its new downtown home. VT is building a $27 million transit center along Washington Street that will feature office and apartment space on its upper floors. And Winnebago County will resume outdoor siren testing on Saturday. The weekly tests had been paused since the July 27th tornado that struck Menasha and Nita out of sensitivity to those in the affected areas.
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0: Welcome back to the Ramsey Show here in the Fairwinds Credit Union Studio. Taking calls about your life and your money. Still on it with George Camel. Let's go to Anna, who's in Boston, Massachusetts. Hey, Anna, how can George and I help today?
1: Hi, thank you so much for taking my call. I was wondering, I'm in a situation where I've been married for 3 years. I have two little kids at home, and I'm a stay-at-home mom. And I thought by now my husband and I would have merged finances already. But every time I bring it up or say that it would really mean a lot to me that we could be a team, he just completely shuts down and ices me out. And officially we're married, but we have nothing else that's joint. No, I'm not even on our house. I'm not on the bank account. I'm not on anything. And I just really don't know what to do.
0: Why, if I were to ask you, why do you think that is? Would you say, oh, he's just really controlling? Or would you say he had a relationship in the past? What would you say is the reason, in your estimation, that he's icing you out?
1: I think he doesn't control me in any other way. He's really a very sweet person. It's not like a bad, a horrible marriage or anything like that. My gut tells me there's obviously something more must be going on. I feel like maybe he's hiding something because I'm the one who's actually quite responsible with money. Or I was when I had it. He isn't so much. He's more of the spender. He doesn't save. We don't have an emergency fund. Mm-hmm. I mean, nothing. We're not doing anything that we should be doing. And before we were married and when I was working, I was attempting to do the baby steps. I was a long way off, but I was trying. And now since then, I haven't been able to do anything. So I have to assume like maybe he has debt that he's hiding. I really don't know, but there's obviously, it's a very deep issue to him.
0: I think that's a fair assumption to make. And I think that it's okay for you to feel that way because you know him the best. He's your husband and you're observing his behavior with the money and outside of the money. So that being said, I'm guessing that you have gone to him and said, I don't like the way this feels. It feels like you're hiding something. It feels like we don't trust each other. Have you had that conversation from that point of view?
1: Yeah, I've never said, like, I feel like you're hiding something. I try not to nag or attack or anything like that. I just tell him, I just really want to be a team member and a partner in our marriage.
0: But if you're honest and say to him, and I'll use some of Dr. John Deloney's language, if you say to him, the story I've been telling myself is that you're hiding something and there's this huge amount of debt that I don't know about and you're keeping something from me. I don't want to keep telling myself that story if it's not true. Like, can you help? Can you help me? And the other story that I'd like to tell myself is that we're married and we're a team and teams do things together. That's the one I want to be true, but I'm not seeing evidence of it. Right. And so you're kind of like laying out both, you know, these juxtaposing sides of yourself that are at war and, just let him know. And you kind of have the key to this because the ball's in your court. And unless you tell me that none of that's true and you open up the finances to include your other team member, something's going to have to really change here. And you be the strong one that's got a clear point of view and has a clear set of boundaries on what must be true to move on. And let's see how he responds to that.
1: Yeah. I mean, we have had fights about this and more civil conversations about this, and it seems like a pattern where, for example, I don't have like a bank, we don't have a short shared bank account, so if I want to get groceries I have to ask for the debit card and then I have to ask for how much money I can spend.
0: That's crazy, Anna.
2: And it's have you sat down with them and really shared like, hey, I am scared, I'm frustrated, I didn't get married so that I could have a daddy I need to ask an allowance for?

0: I'm raising our kids. This puts me at risk. I don't know anything about our finances. If something were to happen to you, I'd have no clue where to start. And this is a non-negotiable of our marriage, that if when we became one, it has to include our money too.
1: I've actually said all of that.
0: And he shuts down?
1: Yeah, he shuts down.
0: Then you need a third party.
1: Really defensive.
0: You need a third party to enter the conversation.
2: Yep.
0: And go to, because this is a marriage problem at this point. The money is a symptom of something much deeper. And I don't know. I can't say from here that he's, there's, you know, financial infidelity or what he's hiding or if it's just maniacal control. But whatever it is, it's very unhealthy.
1: Yes.
0: And your family, your kids deserve better than that because they're watching.
1: Yeah.
0: They're watching mom and dad and see how they operate. And they're watching mom scared, begging for grocery money. That's not a picture of the marriage that you intended.
1: No, not at all.
0: And so if it's you going to a marriage counselor on your own,
2: yes,
0: that's a good start. But he's going to need to join at some point. Otherwise, it's him opting out of this relationship.
2: And that's a very good point that George makes. I would definitely go to him and say, we need counseling. And if he won't go, you go on your own. And one of the things that I would want you to talk to with that counselor is, what are some things that I can put in place that will let him know that this is a serious deal breaker for me if it doesn't change? And how do I kind of enforce those in a way that he knows that this is serious? And in the meantime, how do I keep myself safe? And right, and talk about those things and what that strategy is, because it is important for you to be able to not just bluff, right? When you have these conversations, there has to be something behind it. Otherwise, he's going to go, no, right? And you're just going to take it and keep doing it, right? So there's got to be a point that you decide, this is my point where I go, I can't go forward unless you pick up the slack here and do your side of things.
1: Okay. Yes, I have tried to for a long time. I've suggested going to a counselor, but he also refuses to do that. So
0: I figured that was the case.
2: Man, it takes two to make the thing go around, and he's not doing it.
1: Okay, yeah.
0: And it's because he doesn't want to deal with whatever is being hidden right now, and it needs to come to the light.
1: Yeah, that's what I wanted to ask, what you guys think.
2: I mean, I can tell you.
1: It sounds like something's being hidden.
2: 100%. Listen, I don't know what, but when people are hiding things, it's because they have something to hide. I can tell you that. I don't know what it is. It could.
1: Right.
2: I have no idea. But we've seen things on this show, anywhere from gambling to other types of addictions to just, to George's point, just purely control. It could truly just be a control freak in a certain area. But it's. The bigger thing that I want to caution you on is we just get calls like this a lot, Anna, and women in these situations tend to let this go on far too long. And the way it ends is not good. The longer they let it go on, the worse the ending. And so I really just want to empower you to stand on your two feet and really just have a backbone in the things that you're saying and really take action on the things that George and I are saying, because I don't know about you, but I'd want to know sooner than later who this guy is and who what he's going to choose when it comes to his family.
1: Yes, it's terrifying. But yes, I know you're right about that.
0: Because a marriage is built on trust and respect, and right now you have neither of those things.
1: Yes.
0: Oh, on top of no accountability, no transparency. So I don't care how nice he is in other areas of your life. This marriage is going south, and we need to rectify that. And if he's unwilling to participate in that, that's very telling. And so you need to get help for yourself, because you are in a really bad position right now, being in the dark, and he basically sees you as a roommate taking care of his kids.
2: Yeah, and I just also want to say it's a form of abuse. Financial abuse is a real thing. So I just want to use that language so you know how serious this is. And please, Anna, call us back if you need anything. We're definitely here to help, and we're rooting for you.

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5: We've got some fabulous Friday weather, mostly sunny, warm again, slightly humid, a high of 80. Fair this evening with some clouds later on, tonight's low 61. The weekend looks wet at times, but not a washout. Saturday, rain, 75, scattered storms on Sunday and 81. From the WBY First Alert Weather Center, I'm meteorologist Steve Balon.
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2: Truth is, guys, that buying or selling a home is a major decision, and with so much conflicting housing market news out there, it can be really hard to actually know what's going on. But we're here to help you understand what the market is doing so that you can buy and sell it with confidence. We recommend a 15-year fixed rate mortgage. You've heard us say that over and over. And the truth is, those rates are currently hovering around 6% right now. But don't wait on a rate that you can't predict, okay? Nobody can predict this. And so we say go ahead and date the rate and marry the house. Remember, you can always refinance later. And just remember, no matter what the market is doing, Only buy when you're financially ready to do so. We want this to be a blessing for you guys, never a burden. Now, also in other news here, median home prices did dip below $429,000 last month, which honestly, that's a 2.4 decrease from the previous year. So that's good news, especially if you're ready to buy. One in five listings had a price cut last month. Again, good news. 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So Absolutely. That's really nice. Remember, if you want trusted advice on the housing market, weekly mortgage rate updates, or free tools to buy or sell with confidence, go ahead and go to RamseySolutions.com/market, or you can just click that link in the show notes. Love it, love it, love it. All right, guys, let's go to Crystal, who's in Atlanta, Georgia. Hi, Crystal. You're on the line.
8: Hi.
2: Hey.
8: Thanks for taking my call. So I was a stay-at-home mom. The last year I became a single mom of two. My youngest, neither of my kids are in school yet. I found a part-time job. I also started a business, but it is not yet paying me, and I lost my job. So now I'm out of money, and I'm out of credit, and I don't even want debt, but I don't know what to do.
9: Wow. Sounds like a lot of life has happened.
8: Yes.
9: How long have you been a single mom?
8: A year.
9: Okay. Is there any kind of alimony or child support involved?
8: I do get child support. There's no alimony. I get a small amount of child support each month.
9: Okay. How much is that?
8: It's $1,000.
9: Okay. So currently, that's your only income?
8: Yes, for the last 2 months.
9: What is your rent or mortgage?
8: My rent, we have an apartment. It's about $1,300 a month.
2: Oh, wow. So we're already going $300 in on the credit cards just for rent, and we haven't done anything else yet.
8: Yeah.
2: Tell us about the part-time job, and tell us about who's taking care of the kids.
8: So I had a part-time job at a school, a preschool.
2: Okay.
8: And my kids could go there, but then I lost the job. So I also, at the same time, I started.
2: What caused you to lose the job?
8: Because I didn't have child care for my youngest.
2: Okay.
8: So my oldest could go there when he was three.
9: So you physically couldn't go to the job due to child care issues?
8: I could go to the job, and my youngest could go there with me, but then she just got too old. When she was with me at first, I was baby wearing her, and she was super young, but then she was running around, and it was just too much.
2: Understood. So the three-year-old, and how old's the oldest?
8: The oldest is, he's three.
2: Three. How old's the youngest then? I'm sorry.
8: She's one.
2: One and three. Okay. Do you have any family near you? Are you kind of on an island, or is there friends and family nearby?
8: I do have a church community that has helped me. They've covered my rent before.
2: Okay.
8: So I have some people.
2: What we're looking for, the main key here is you got to be able to work. So childcare is the number one unlock, because people just giving you money, that's going to run out real fast, and it's going to get old with people really, really fast. But if you can find a situation of childcare, that could really be helpful. If you can look into a group where there's a share, where people are sharing the load, and maybe you take weekends and watch the kids while the other moms go do something else, something like that, if you can find it. But the first thing, so I'd be looking for things like that. But the number one thing is, let's start job hunting. Because the thing is, if you can find a full-time job doing the things that you know how to do, you can generate enough income to be able to put them back into daycare and then have some leftover money to actually make your life run. So we got to. Do you see what I'm saying?
8: Mm-hmm.
9: And this isn't forever. Because once they're, four, five, six, they're going to be in school. And that'll free you up even further and relieve that daycare cost.
2: But in the meantime, let me separate what I said, because I don't want it to be confusing to you. You need to find that big job that's going to give you, we're looking for something that, let's try to make $50,000 a year, $60,000 a year. But in the meantime, you're going to have to take something to fill in that gap. And that's where it could really be helpful to find some kind of co-op situation with these kids through your church. Maybe there's some other moms there. Maybe they offer a mom's day out. whatever you can do. Maybe there's an older lady at church that you're like, hey, can I, you're retiring. Do you need something to do? Can I pay you what I have just for this season? Right? This is the time to really lean on relationships as much as you can for time, for help with time, not money, if that makes sense.
8: Yeah.
2: Okay.
9: How much debt do you currently have?
8: A credit card debt around $20,000.
9: Oh, how quickly was that built up?
8: Since I became a single mom, so about a year and a half.
2: Yeah.
9: Okay. See, I don't want you to look up a year from now and be $40,000 in credit card debt at 27% APR and just wonder how you're ever going to climb out of it. So the goal is to stop the bleeding, quit going into debt, cover our four walls. That's what you should be focused on right now, is just food, utilities, housing, transportation. Do you have a reliable car?
8: Yes.
9: Okay. Good. I would be asking the church community, asking all of my friends, hey, are there any open roles that you know of? Because full-time work, making salary, would really be a blessing right now. And have you applied for any assistance in the meantime?
8: I have.
2: Good. Okay. So, I mean, these are what George and I have laid out for you. I mean, this is kind of the basics of trying to get yourself on your feet, but you have to be persistent. So we're going to give you, find the work you're wired to do. It's going to have kind of help you get the wheels turning on some of the work that, hey, these are roles that I could apply for. And it's going to help you know, what could you be good at? What are you passionate about? And so we'll gift you that for free. We'll also gift you every dollar so that you can make sure that the money that you do begin to make, you can start to budget it. And every dollar is going to speak to you with our plan in mind. It's going to teach you how to manage money the way we teach, which is no debt. So all of those things are really, really going to help you. But I cannot stress it any more than this, Crystal. This is a season for you. It's not going to be like this forever. You've got littles right now, and George made an excellent point. When they get school aged, it's going to be like the parting of the Red Sea, and you're finally going to be able to have a little bit of help that you don't have to pay for in the form of them going to public school. And so if you can just hold on a little while longer and just keep pushing, this is probably the hardest season, but it's not going to be like this. So don't give up. Try your best. I mean, make these calls tonight. That's your homework. I mean, tonight and this weekend, you're calling up friends, you're bringing them over to the house, and you're saying, here's where I'm at. And if you've ever wanted to know how you can help me, this is how you can help me. I need childcare. I need us to figure this out together and get some friends around you who love you and who will really rally with you. Oh, boy, oh, boy. That's
9: if you're
2: tough.
9: Out there and you're in a situation like Crystal, we feel for you.
2: Yes.
9: There are going to be seasons where you're like, how am I even going to put food on the table? So it's a good way to just think through this. I got to just cover the four walls. I don't have to do everything. Right now, I just need to make sure that the rent is covered. I'm current on my bills. I can put some food on the table, basic clothing, put gas in the car, keep it running.
2: Yeah.
9: And cover the utilities so they don't shut off water and electric.
2: Yeah, that's so good, George. And I'll even put this out there. This is for me, too. If you're involved in your church, our eyeballs need to be open, and we need to be looking around for the folks in our community that look like Crystal, that we can reach out and help, that we can see what they're going through. Because there's no reason that she shouldn't have folks helping her. So that's something that we can all do, because we all have Crystals in our community. There's probably a Crystal that's going to be at church at Sunday. So let's get to them first so they don't have to ask us. Let's keep our eyes and our spirit open for folks like this that we can really help out and be generous with.

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2: Good afternoon at 3:31 and 79 and mostly sunny. With WHBY News, I'm Terry Kavarik. The administrator of the Winneconne Community School District is placed on administrative leave. In a statement, school board president Katie Callewert says the board placed Peggy Larson on paid administrative leave following a vote Monday night pending further consideration of an internal investigation authorized by the board. Details on the nature of the investigation were not released. Information about an acting superintendent will be provided at a later date. Callewert's and board vice president Dean Ackman are the targets of recall efforts by Winneconne residents, with spending on legal services being one of the issues of concern. The company now overseeing operations at Green Bay Austin Straubel International Airport reveals its plans for the facility. GRB Executive Managing Director Nika Allen says Vantage Group is focused on hospitality.
3: So looking at things like the physical space, the amenities that we have here at the airport. Of course, we all want to see new flights, bigger planes. We want that reliability here, so we'll be absolutely looking at that, but that's a lot of conversations with the airlines themselves.
2: Allen adds that Vantage Group is also looking to install new jet bridges and HVAC equipment at GRB. The company reached a five-year agreement with Brown County to manage the airport last month.
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14: We've got some fabulous Friday weather. Mostly sunny, warm again, slightly humid, a high of 80. Fair this evening with some clouds later on. Tonight's low 61. The weekend looks wet at times, but not a washout. Saturday, rain 75, scattered storms on Sunday and 81. From the WBY First Alert Weather Center, I'm meteorologist Steve Balon.
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15: One of the questions that we received this week, which is a popular one, the question is this, George: do I need an emergency fund when I retire? The short answer is yes, and honestly, it matters even more in retirement, guys. So when you're working a job, a job loss or an income dip is temporary. In retirement, your income sources are fixed, right? 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Also, an unexpected expense can force you to pull from investments at the worst possible time, and you don't want to do that. Like if the market is downturned and suddenly, I don't know, you need to fix a major thing in your roof, you don't want to have to pull more out of investments. It's nice to have a nice chunk of cash sitting there that can help you there. So again, even in retirement, the goal is the same as baby step three. You need 3 to 6 months of liquid cash for, you know, those expenses. Again, in cash, not in the market. So if you're unsure about how much to keep in your emergency fund, go ahead and go to Ask Ramsey. They're there to help. You can do Ask Ramsey and ask your question today for your situation at RamseySolutions.com. All you have to do is just click that link in the description if you're listening on podcast or YouTube. Alrighty then. Katie's in Houston, Texas. What's up, Katie?
16: Hi there. I have a question about protecting equity in my house in the event that my boyfriend were to move in with me.
17: Oh, boy. Mm. Nothing sounds romantic like in the event.
15: And why would you have to protect your equity? Are you expecting him to contribute to your home in some way?
16: Absolutely. So let me give you a little bit of background so it's not quite as bleak as it sounded by that short question. So we've been talking a lot about what our future might be like together. We've been talking about, you know, building a life together, getting a house together. And like in our heart of hearts, I think we would get married and I would sell this house and we would buy a house together. But interest rates are at 7% and I bought this house at a low interest rate. It has a lot of things that we really like. And a lot of things that are good for both of us. And he's expressed interest for his own goals in catching up on retirement savings. So both of us living here would pose a lot of advantages to us. But I'm, of course, concerned. I bought this house. I invested in it. And, you know, while I don't think this would happen with him, I would certainly want to protect myself because this was my investment and something I invested in. So I hope that makes a little bit
15: more
16: sense.
15: It does.
17: It's super simple if you go, hey, if you move in, which I don't recommend personally, but if he does it, he's a roommate. So he's not building equity.
15: Yeah.
17: Because what happens when he breaks up? You're going to give him his share of half of his rent back?
15: Yeah, it's your house. You don't have to share the ownership and equity of your house with a roommate.
16: Right, but what if we did decide to get married, though, and then this was a practical decision?
17: Well, then it's his house, too.
15: Well, then it's both your house.
17: So if he gets married, if he decides to marry you, well, now the problem's solved because the house is ours. All of the wealth is ours together.
16: even if that was something that I pre-existed.
17: Yes. I had a house before I married my wife. I didn't say, well, that house isn't yours. That's my money, my equity. I just go, cool, it's ours now. That's the simplest way to do it. Now, you can set up a prenup and all the complicated things saying, hey, all the equity that I built, I get to keep that if something were to happen. You can do whatever you want to do. But the simplest way to go about this is you guys get married, then he moves in, then the house is y'all's house.
15: That's
17: so you add him to the deed and keep paying the mortgage, knock that out, and the house is yours together. But it sounds like that's not in the picture currently.
15: Well, it seems like you guys are getting, I think you're mixing your worlds in the pursuit of wealth, which is, hey, what if it was just Katie and what's his name? We can make up a name, Greg. Let's say Katie and Greg, they're together because they enjoy each other. So they're boyfriend and girlfriend. Love that. And this is not the way I'd live my life, but it's like Katie and Greg want to move in together so they can spend more time together. Okay, fine. But somewhere along the lines, it also became a way for Katie and Greg to get equity and make money and invest more. And it got woven in with financial goals, but you don't get to do those things. And you shouldn't do those things until you're married. Because then you have the legal protections, you have the commitment that undergirds that sort of trust. And so that's why George suggested what he did, because it's just cleaner.
17: It's not because I'm a old school traditional boomer. It's to protect you. And because you have a better chance at a successful marriage and higher chance of building wealth if you guys do it in the right order. And can I be honest? The people who move in together, they call back 6 years later and they're still not married.
15: Yeah,
17: and one of you is resentful, and it's usually the woman. And I go, why aren't you guys married? Oh, you've been living together 6 years, and so he has really no reason because he's all the benefits of marriage without the commitment.
15: And that, Katie,
17: and without
15: that's
17: the protection.
15: So true. I got to believe, that's so true. You will take away, and not to say that you have to leverage these men into marrying you. I'm just saying there are certain, if everything's special, nothing's special, right? So you're taking away what makes marriage such a special thing that's in a category of its own. Because it's like, well, number one, now we're living in the same place. Number two, now we have, probably intimate behaviors that we would have maybe only had in marriage, right? There's nothing there. And now he's getting the benefit of, I don't even have to buy my own house. And do you see what I'm saying? You're going to make this tough for yourself.
17: I think we've lost.
16: I hear you.
17: We've lost.
15: No, she's thinking.
16: No, you haven't lost me. I think my concern is just, I listen to your show a lot, and I see so many women who call in at 50 and 60, and they've been, and again, I don't think this would happen to me, but they have found themselves in a really bad situation because they've taken this step, and they haven't secured something for themselves.
15: And that's what we want you to do. No, we're on your side.
17: We're trying to show you that protections would be in place if you guys got married to where you're not going to lose it all.
15: If it sounds like, unless I misunderstood you, you're thinking, okay, Greg moves in, and if he starts paying rent, you're thinking now he has equity in my house, but he doesn't. If he moves in as your boyfriend and he starts paying rent, he's just a renter.
17: And I would have a cohabitation agreement in place.
15: Yeah, if you guys break up, you own the house, you owe him nothing, truly, legally. Honestly, he's the one that would be in the precarious situation. You would be in the position of strength. But if you guys get married and he moved in, your house, it would go from being I to a we situation. Now, if that makes you nervous, that's another conversation. And that's something else that we can talk about. But truly, you are in the position of Katie, of power, Katie. We're just trying to make it to where it's just clean.
17: We just see too much messy on the show. And you said you listen a lot, so you've heard all the messiness. And so we're trying to steer you away from that, because I don't want you calling back in 2 years from now frustrated, going, I didn't think this could happen. I didn't think it would happen. So I would tread with caution with the plan of, we want to combine lives except for the part where we get married.
15: Yeah.
17: How long have you guys been together?
16: Just about 3 years.
17: Okay.
15: I'm telling you, Katie, George pointed out a big fact, which is, I would put money on the table if this were a betting game. If you let this cat move in, don't expect a ring anytime. Like, you might get a ring, but the actual marriage date, you have just punted that down the field, and that is going to be another 3 to 5 years, if ever. And you'll be calling us back going, well, we've been together for 10 years, but we broke up, and he's saying that I owe him money because he helped redo the bathrooms, and he helped remodel the kitchen, and all, I mean, these are the calls that we get. So you are, give him something, leave something on the table that he has to take that next step in order to get. You're worth that.
17: And if you're worried because he's bad with money, that's a legitimate red flag that you need to address. I hope we gave you enough homework to do.
15: I think we did.
17: It's a lot to think about.
15: It is.
17: She's having an existential crisis now.
15: It is a lot to think about, because sometimes I think people can think that what we're teaching is simply because of, you know, just a belief system. But it really is. It is a clean way to do life. It's a clean way to value yourself. It's a clean way to value your money. It's a clean way to protect yourself. There's more to it than just a personal value system. So hopefully you realize that, Katie. We love you. We're pulling for you.

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9: Psalm 84:10, better is one day in your courts than 1,000 elsewhere. I would rather be a doorkeeper in the house of my God than dwell in the tents of the wicked. I know that's right.
10: I like that.
9: Alexander Graham Bell said this, when one door closes, another opens. But we often look so regretfully upon the closed door that we don't see the one that has opened up for us. Man, that's a real talk right there, Graham. Alex.
10: Alexander Bell Graham.
9: Alexander
10: ABG.
9: Graham Bell.
10: Yeah, you know me.
9: Yeah. Oh, wow. All right, we went there. Now we're going to go to Oklahoma City, where Sarah is on the line. What's up, Sarah? How you doing?
11: Hey, good. It's good to talk to you guys. Thank you.
9: You too. How can we help?
11: I'll make it quick. My husband and I'm 44, he's 49. We've started kind of late on our wealth building journey. We were overseas after we got married for 5 years. So we've been hustling for about 13 years. I'm graduating from grad school next year, so I'll start working then. We have 4 kids, but we need to know how we are doing. So one of us who I won't mention the name, but can relax and learn to have a little fun, but also how we can move forward since our income will change pretty significantly next year.
9: Well, I think you're in good hands. I feel like, George, this is your bag right here.
12: That's right. I'm a recovering tightwad, so maybe I can help out.
9: Yeah, I'm going to let you fly.
12: Okay, so there's some competing goals here. You're trying to finish school. We're trying to get set up for retirement. We also want to live along the way. Mm-hmm. Is that what you're wondering? How do we balance this all?
11: Yes.
12: We don't want to retire broke. We also want to go on a vacation in the next decade.
11: Exactly.
12: Okay, I love it. How much debt do you guys currently have?
11: How much debt?
12: Yeah.
11: We only have our house and then my student debt. Our house, we owe about $90,000, and my student debt is about $30,000 right now. That'll go up a little bit next semester, but then that's it.
12: Okay, what's the household income?
11: It's about 80. Well, his gross last year was 112. His net was 84. It's around $7,000 a month when you average
12: take
11: it
12: home.
11: Out.
12: Okay.
11: Take home, yeah, 84.
12: Great.
9: What will yours be when you're done with grad school?
11: I'm not sure yet. I'm getting a counseling degree, a master's in counseling. So it will depend on where I work and how much I work.
9: What's an average?
12: What's
9: your goal?
12: I'm not going to make below 65, and it could be upwards of 80.
11: Yeah, probably around there, I hope. Yeah.
12: Okay. So you said you're going to have to go into a little more debt. Is there a way to cash flow that instead of going further into debt?
11: Potentially, but I think he doesn't want to pull it out of savings.
12: There's the answer.
9: Ooh, what do you have in savings?
11: Well, we have $35,000.
9: Of liquid cash?
11: Yes.
9: Okay, so $35,000, and what does it cost per semester for grad school?
11: Next semester it'll cost me about $6,000 or so, I think.
12: So if you cash flow it, you're down to $29,000 in savings.
11: Yes.
12: Which you still have $30,000 in debt. Is he doing any investing right now? Or either of you?
11: He has his 401k that gets invested. I don't believe he has any extra aside from that.
12: Okay. So it sounds like you guys are just misaligned on the goals and what you guys want to do financially. What does he want to do?
11: There's probably some accuracy there.
12: Is he like, I want to keep saving and put more in retirement?
11: Basically, yes. I think his main frustration is like, we don't get to save enough. And I'm like, well, we have four people. We're living very frugally. Like,
9: do you know what you have thus far? Like, do you have any money in retirement at all?
11: He has $124,000 in his 401k.
9: Okay, so I want to crunch some numbers on just what it looks like to continue to invest. Let's pretend for a moment that there's not the $30,000 of student loan debt, just because I want to see what these numbers are. But I'm seeing a world where with the $35,000 of savings, you have a couple of choices. You can either turn around and pay these student loans off that are existing and drop that down. And then you could probably cash flow the $6,000 per semester on his income, $7,000 a month. I got to believe, believing that your mortgage is in the right place. And then from there, once you have that done, if you continue to invest just off of his income, I got to believe you're there at retirement with no problem. Do you see how I did that?
12: So think about this future. Yeah. You guys use your savings to cash flow school, then pay off your $30,000 in student loan debt, and then whatever's left becomes your emergency fund. Keep saving that up till you have 3 to 6 months of expenses. Now for the rest of your working careers, you can invest 15% of that $175,000 to $200,000 income.
11: Right.
12: You're going to be okay in retirement at that point, and you're still going to be able to go on vacation. So we just need to do a few things in order. The next year is still going to be sacrifice, but then beyond that, you can really budget for all the things you want to do.
11: Right. So you would pay off the student loan.
9: I would.
11: Instead of, okay, because I think my thought was if I take my income from most of my first year, we'll pay it off and then we still have the 35 just in case we needed it for something.
9: No, the reason I wouldn't do that is because these student loans, number one, they're going to draw interest at some point and we don't even want to get there.
11: Yeah,
9: so they're unsubsidized. And then the other problem here is the longer you keep this around, it's like a pet. You just get comfortable with it and the time is going to need to come for you to go, you know what? enough of this. This is ridiculous. We need to change our life here. And so that's why I would go ahead and do that. So you pay it off. You have $5,000 left in savings. Now, you know, you could keep that there if you wanted to continue to build up that 3 to 6 months. But I believe on his income, you guys can cash flow $6,000 a semester on $7,000 a month. You 100% can cash flow college. I believe that's possible. And then from then on, once you get out of school, well, now you guys are making $182,000 a year. And now we can crank back into a full-fledged, I'm going to say a full-fledged 15% of investing.
12: That's eating your vegetables right there. So now we ate the vegetables. We can have a little dessert. We can set money aside for the vacation or the car upgrade, whatever it may be, in a budget. But it sounds like you guys have not made a budget together since being married, where you guys both are looking at this thing and we agree this is the game plan.
11: We have. It just has been very variable over the years. And so sometimes it's like, okay, well, we need to survive, so let's do this right now. And it's been
12: it's based on emotion. It's based on how we feel that month, right?
11: Not always. But sometimes it's what we need to do to pay the rent or to buy the house or if something on the car needs fixed, because both of our cars are very old. And
12: that's where that budget, if you guys say, all right, what's coming up, right? We know we have that car repair. Let's set the money aside in the car maintenance repair fund. Let's make sure we're investing 15%. Let's make sure we have $200 a month going to the vacation fund. If you guys can agree on all of that, then he's going to be good with the fun parts. If it's laid out clearly in the budget and it's not a surprise of you going, hey, I thought we don't go on vacation. We really need to go on vacation. All he's seeing is dollar bills fly away. So that budget is going to be your source of truth. And I think it'll help you guys compromise and come up with a game plan that works to where you know you're going to build wealth for the future and you know you're going to enjoy your life now.
9: Mm-hmm.
12: But the next year, we got some homework. We got to clean up the debt, avoid going into more debt, get the emergency fund, which means he needs to pause investing. I don't think I can convince him to do that on this call, but that would be the game plan to follow the baby steps that millions have followed.
9: And if he does that, it'll still work out. I mean, if you plug it into the calculator, I love this thing. If you've planted it, plug it into our investing calculator. You've got $124,000 there now. Once you're out of grad school and this, you know, the smoke clears on all of this and you have your full income to invest, if you're investing $2,275 a month, which is 15% of your gross income once you start working, you've got another 15 years for that to grow till age 65. Gosh, I mean, that's almost $1.7 million. Wow. So.
12: And you're 60 and he's 65?
9: Yeah.
12: That's not bad.
9: That's not bad at all. And in that time, you went back to school, you got your degree. In that time, you paid off all of your debt. You've got 3 to 6 months of expenses. You're going on vacation. That's a great life.
12: And that's if your income doesn't go up at all for 15 years straight.
9: Exactly.
12: Which we know is not going to be the case.
9: Exactly.
12: And that's without the employer match, which I'm sure he gets.
9: Yeah. You know, the theme for the calls today, George, I feel like is a lot of people wanting to do a lot of things at the exact same time. And it just doesn't work out like that. You have to prioritize and put things in the order that they are best suited to be done so you can actually accomplish things. One thing at a time. Focused intensity over time will do the trick. Now remember, guys, there's ultimately only one way to find financial peace, and that's to walk daily with the Prince of Peace, Christ Jesus.
0: If you want to win with money in 2026, you can't keep living normal. Normal's broke. You need a plan. Get a personalized plan and start living like no one else by downloading our Every Dollar app today. You know, one of the first things I just...
3: Good afternoon and welcome to the Finally Friday edition of Your News Now on WHBY. I'm Jonathan Krause. Coming up in a jam-packed 2 hours, Terry Kavarik and I will have the latest in WHBY news. We're going to keep an eye on Hurling Clark Law Firm traffic. Obviously, you're going to see some heavy volume northbound I-41 and I-43 here this afternoon due to a Packers home game at Lambeau Field. So we'll get you the latest on that and some travel times as well. We will check in with First Alert meteorologist David Ernst. Could be a little bit wet this weekend. We'll see how much rain we might be in store for. I'll give you my 2 cents, and Kathy Trebatusky will be in for, ladies and gentlemen, the weekend. Breaking down the one of the final summer weekends here. before all the kiddos head back to school. That's coming up next on Your News Now.
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14: From ABC News, I'm Mike Dubusky. The jury in the Lindsey Clancy trial has been told to go home for the weekend after having deliberated for 10 hours and not arriving at a verdict. The judge in the case has said deliberations will resume on Monday. Clancy's defense argues she was suffering from postpartum psychosis when she killed her children 3 years ago, showing jurors a bloody knife and empty pill bottles they say she used on herself. Before being dismissed, jurors asked to see that evidence again.
15: Her defense attorney, Kevin Reddington, he has strongly pushed back against any potential suggestion that her suicide attempt was not serious. Of course, it's impossible to know why exactly the jury requested those specific pieces of evidence.
14: ABC's Rena Roy in Plymouth, Massachusetts. Outside El Paso, Texas this morning, three students were injured in a stabbing on a high school campus. All of those victims are said to be in stable condition right now, and authorities say they have the suspect in custody. El Paso Sheriff Commander Jerome Washington.
16: The juvenile offender was 14 years of age, the male. The two male juvenile victim witnesses are also 14 years of age, and one female victim who was 14 years of age.
14: A search for survivors continues in Nepal, where now 580 people are now confirmed dead. ABC's Tom Sufi Burridge with the latest.
17: This is a highly complex operation in very, very challenging conditions for those rescue teams. We're seeing helicopters clearly playing a key role, trying to get into those remote communities, which were simply devastated by that wall of debris and water on Wednesday. 2.5 days on from this disaster, the scale of tragedy in Nepal, Kira, is becoming clearer. Nepalese officials now believe that close to 2,000 people are missing.
14: And happening in Washington, D.C. today, a Defend the Vote march. Tens of thousands of people marching in opposition to the Trump administration's efforts to restrict mail-in voting. 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
14: Today, the four crew members who were on board the Artemis II mission around the moon earlier this year were awarded the Congressional Space Medal of Honor. President Trump also announcing plans to establish a Space Force Academy today.
19: You think of West Point and you think of Annapolis and you think of the Air Force Academy and you think of the Coast Guard Academies. Great. They're all great. But we're going to have now a Space Force. We're going to have an academy for what the people in this room love the most.
14: NASA has said it wants to return humans to the surface of the moon as soon as 2028. President Trump will not attend the ceremony in New York City later this year, marking 25 years since the 9/11 attacks. Instead, the president will attend a ceremony at the Pentagon, which was also attacked in 2001. Vice President J.D. Vance will be in New York for the ceremonies next month. Jake Reiner, the oldest son of the late Rob and Michelle Reiner, is opening up about the December murder of his parents and the arrest of his brother, as well as talking about the state of his family in a new interview. He spoke with ABC affiliate KABC.
20: 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I don't care what facts come out. I will never understand why this happened.
14: His younger brother, Nick Reiner, has been charged with the murders of their parents. He's pleaded not guilty in the case. I'm Mike Dubusky, ABC News.
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3: At 4:05, it is mostly sunny and 81 with your news now on WHBY. I'm Jonathan Kraus.
24: And I'm Terry Kavarik. The administrator of the Winnicottet Community School District is placed on administrative leave. In a statement, school board president Katie Kalawart says the board placed

0: robber. Benjamin Larson was arrested earlier this month in connection with the alleged stalking of a Madison woman that he used to date 13 years ago. A search of his home reportedly turned up 6 human skulls, partial skulls, a jawbone, and other assorted bones in a glass casket. Detectives also found items from the grave of Ed Gein, bottles labeled as containing various poisons, and a silicone a female doll in a bed with a picture of the alleged stalking victim above it. Investigators believe the bones may be those of Native Americans buried centuries ago, but forensic testing is being conducted. If convicted on the stalking charge, Larson would face up to 3 years in prison. You can find the complete criminal complaint on our website, WHBY.com.
1: Valley Transit has found a location for a temporary center while work is being done on its new downtown Appleton home. VT is building a $27 million transit center along Washington Street that will feature office and apartment space on its upper floors. General Manager Ron McDonald says they will need somewhere to transfer passengers while that project is under construction.
2: To make that happen, we have to develop a temporary transit center. We intend to do that on Collada Way, that spring, that well that's there that's been abandoned, anyhow, Collada Way and Superior. We have to do some work to make it ADA compliant and some other work to make the buses fit.
1: Construction on the new Valley Transit Center begins next year.
0: And historic Nina Home will reopen to the public to help July 27th tornado victims. Tours of the Havila Babcock House along East Wisconsin Avenue will be given on Saturday, September 26th, with all proceeds going to the Nina Menasha Emergency Society. The house was built by Babcock in 1883 and is recognized by the Wisconsin Historical Society as one of the state's most historically significant homes. Babcock's great-grandson, Peter Adams, says the family wants to help homeowners who are less fortunate.
3: After the tornado, we felt very fortunate because we only had screens blown out of the front porch. The repairs were minimal compared to what other people had experienced.
0: There is a wait list for the Babcock House tours. More information can be found on the Nina Historical Society's website.
1: Winnebago County will resume outdoor siren testing on Saturday. The weekly tests had been paused since the July 27th tornado that struck Menasha and Nina out of sensitivity for those in the affected areas. Sirens will be activated at noon on Saturday.
0: The company now overseeing operations at Green Bay Austin Straubel International Airport reveals its plans for the facility. GRB Executive Managing Director Nika Allen says Vantage Group is focused on hospitality.
4: So looking at things like the physical space, the amenities that we have here at the airport. Of course, we all want to see new flights, bigger planes. We want that reliability here, so we'll be absolutely looking at that, but that's a lot of conversations with the airlines themselves.
0: Allen adds that Vantage Group is also looking to install new jet bridges and HVAC equipment at GRB. The company reached a 5-year agreement with Brown County to manage the airport last month.
1: The city of Ripon will use a state grant to replace an aging bridge. The Pacific Street Bridge rates a 2 on a scale of 10 in terms of structural integrity and is not really 2 lanes in width, meaning vehicles have to alternate going across from each side. City officials say the bridge is not at risk of imminent collapse, but weight limits are required. The state is providing $1.6 million to replace the bridge, with the city picking up an additional $160,000.
0: Sheboygan may become the next Wisconsin community to drop a contract with Flock Safety. Reporter Raymond Newper tells us why.
5: Police Chief Kurt Zempel and City Administrator Casey Bradley have requested to end Sheboygan's contract with Flock at the September 8th Common Council meeting. That follows discovery by the police department of an irregularity when doing a check of their camera data, quote, which undermines trust in the services provided. City crews have already started covering the currently installed Flock cameras so they can't record anything. Police have not specified the problem issue, but additional information may be provided at next month's council meeting. Raymond Newport, Wisconsin Radio Network.
1: And Appleton will once again light the night this evening. The semi-annual open-air market will take over College Avenue from 5 to 10 p.m. There will be live music, street performers, vendors, and, of course, food trucks. Coming up at 4:31, more legal troubles in Wisconsin for former NFL quarterback Tony Romo. With Jonathan Krause, I'm Terry Kabark.
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7: We've got some fabulous Friday weather. Mostly sunny, warm again, slightly humid, a high of 80. Fair this evening with some

0: Clouds later on, tonight's low 61. The weekend looks wet at times, but not a washout. Saturday, rain 75, scattered storms on Sunday and 81. From the WBY First Alert Weather Center, I'm meteorologist Steve Balon.
1: Live weather chat with First Alert's David Ernst is coming up at about 5:40 here on Your News Now. Taking a look at current conditions, we have a partly sunny sky. It is 82 in Green Bay, 83 in Oshkosh, 83 in Appleton at the Myron Construction Studio of WHBY. Turning out our Hurling Clark Law Firm traffic, as you might expect, here with the Packers home game this afternoon, this evening at Lambeau Field. A very slow go between the Fox Cities and the Green Bay area. Some of the main backups we're seeing right now include pretty much everything south of Shearing Road, all the way back to the Highway 55 interchange. Slowest of that is when you're going past Royal St. Patrick's Golf Links. We also are seeing a slow go even a little bit farther before you get to the Law Street interchange in Kaukauna as well. Backup reported at the 441 interchange along northbound I-41 and the usual construction backup as well, northbound 41 between Prospect Avenue and College Avenue. So if you are heading to the stadium, as usual, expect a little bit more time. Also, we do have a disabled vehicle blocking the right shoulder, and that's actually due to a crash. 441 northbound at the ramp from College Avenue, right shoulder again blocked. That is because of a crash involving a couple of vehicles, and that is also causing a backup. You'll run into the back end of that at the East College Avenue interchange along 441. Clears up by the time you get to the river. As for travel times this afternoon, I-41 southbound, Vanderbrook Road to Highway 10 is 11 minutes. That's a minute slower than usual there. I-41 northbound, Highway 21 to Highway 10 is 14 minutes. That's a minute slower there. And I-41 northbound, 441 interchange to Highway 32 is running 28 minutes. That is 12 minutes slower than usual along that stretch. Traffic is brought to you by Hurling Clark Law Firm.
2: 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The Dow was off 9 points, ending the day at 53,560. NASDAQ lost 138 points. The S&P 500 fell 19. Apple has increased the price of its Apple TV streaming service. 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It's also increasing the price of its Apple One bundle, which includes Apple TV and Apple Music. 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Shares of the video game giant Take-Two Interactive were up 1% today. The maker of the Grand Theft Auto franchise got good reviews of the trailer for the sixth edition of the game. The trailer was first seen on Netflix with high viewership numbers expected due to having to refresh screens from error messages. The game will launch on November the 19th. 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
1: Zach Morris joins us with a check on sports. Are you heading to Lambeau tonight, or do you have a high school game?
8: Yes, I'll be at Lambeau. I had a high school game last night with FEL at Little Chute, which was a big Little Chute win for the Mustangs yesterday.
1: What was the final on that? Running clock?
8: No, it was not. Oh. I want to say it was like 42-15, 30-some-15. It was actually quite a few viewers. It was actually quite interesting because Little Chute, they're trying to get back to the state championship. And for one, it's hard to get there at all. And then trying to get back as the runner-up, but they're looking pretty solid already. Running the ball a lot, but because when you run every play, those passes are so dangerous for them when no one expects a pass at all.
1: The Mustangs are my favorite local high school program. They run the triple option. Their games are short, and usually the clock is running most of the time, either because the ball is kept in play with running plays, and or they get a big lead, 35-point lead, and then you get rolling clock regardless of what happens. So I was very happy with their success last year, proving that, yes, you do not have to run a passing offense to still be successful in football. Anyway, let's get to the Packers game tonight. What, if anything, should we expect?
8: A game of players that will probably be released on Sunday. Maybe you're going to get a lot of that. I mean, there's no doubt. A lot of cutdowns have to be done by Sunday. That's the deadline. Move from Tuesday from last year. So already, I'm guessing every team has the idea of who they're going to release, how many players are actually trying to fight for positions. Maybe 7, 5. I mean, if it comes down to how you play in one game, maybe it can play a role, but I think it's also putting some game tape together for other teams to say, hey, we haven't seen how you actually practice with our team, but from what we saw in that Week 3 preseason game, that you look like you could run our style of offense or defensive scheme, so we'll bring you along.
1: No Jordan Love, I assume?
8: I highly doubt it, because this is that week 4 where you used to be, where you just put your backups in there. Starters, you try to keep out because it's not worth getting hurt, though you are off for 2 weeks, though, going into week 1.
1: And again, that's why I thought when we trimmed to 3 preseason games and had the extra week between the 3rd preseason game and the regular season, that was to almost incentivize teams to maybe play some starters in this 3rd preseason game, because you, as you mentioned, 2 weeks to recover and 2 weeks to avoid any kind of rustiness, because now Jordan Love won't have played in 3 weeks.
8: Correct. And that's going to be most starters. And that's why when week 1 hits, everyone goes, okay. These games don't look as great as I remember from week 18 of last year.
1: Yeah, really, let's be honest. Week 1 of the NFL season is basically what used to be week 4 of the preseason, where you did actually play your starters because you needed to know who could go and you were still installing game plans, stuff like that. So what is kickoff time tonight?
8: 7 p.m. for kick, and then the roster cutdowns on Sunday.
1: Fantastic. That's the Cardinals?
8: Against the Arizona Cardinals, yeah. You know, Mike LaFleur's offense. We'll find out how that looks when you have backups playing.
1: Do you think that there will be any actual bragging rights after this? Or do you just say, yeah,
8: I didn't do my thing. Maybe. I would love to see it come down to the last possession, and then all of a sudden the coaches, where it's all about evaluating your players, becomes, okay, we have to win this now. It's in the final possession. It's a tie game. We can do this.
1: Defense, absolutely do not let this guy score. All right, let's switch gears here. This is shocking. You may recall earlier this week, we saw a bunch of conferences put out statements saying that their members have voted to not allow guys who are cut by the NFL in training camp, who just left college this past year, we're not going to allow them to come back and play. Well, guess what? A judge has issued a temporary restraining order prohibiting the SEC from enforcing a rule like that adopted by the conference earlier this week. That means that Daquan Wright and defensive tackle Xavien Harris, who announced they're going to play at LSU, are cleared to play at LSU despite what the SEC tried to do.
8: So they're allowed, but does that mean others can't be allowed?
1: All it takes is a lawsuit. This only pertains to the Southeast Conference. So all it takes is one guy who is told that he can come back and play for Northwestern or USC or any of the other stupid teams we don't need in the Big Ten, and he can sue and then point to this case and probably get a similar injunction.
8: But this is also trying to get your conference under control, letting every college know you don't have to accept these players. Now, LSU has gone off their own, and they're going to fight this tooth and nail because they're the ones that started this whole deal. They were like, maybe we can talk to former players and see it's a loophole. That's what it is. We can make it work. Now, I don't blame LSU because, hey, we did everything correctly up to this point. What we did was legal.
1: Here's the problem, Zach. Integrity does not win games. And if you don't win games as a college coach, you get fired. because the football program has to make a lot of money.
8: Ah, but you're one of their highest richest coaches ever. You feel you can do whatever you want, and I think that's how it works. And until
1: he has free reign at LSU. They've basically said whatever you need to do to win, to beat Alabama, to beat Mississippi, to beat everybody else in this Texas, everyone else in this conference, do whatever you have to do, and we're going to back you until you lose.
8: As far as for football, I can't see this playing a huge role. If it was basketball, like you have a great shooter that thought he was NBA talent and he saw an NBA camp and he's like, I can't do this. Because it's less players, so the percentage of what it affects is different. A tight end, I don't know what's really going to play a big role in LSU or not. But we'll find out. I mean, I guess we will.
1: Thanks to a judge, as usual. And again, any other player that wants to sign in any other conference, you file the same lawsuit, you get the same injunction because precedent's been set now, and you're out there playing.
8: We'll see who the first Big Ten school will be to say, hey, you want to come
1: play? We debated that this week. Michigan has decided to just punt on ethics in sports. Ohio State is right there. I can see either USC or UCLA doing it. Oregon, definitely. All they care about is winning.
8: You still have to be a great player to be able to have a school say, let's take the chances.
1: And like a coach like here in Wisconsin, Luke Fickell, under tremendous pressure. You're telling me that if you can't get a guy, even if he didn't play for you last year, but somebody thought maybe had NFL talent and you can bring him in, a lot of pressure to do it.
8: Hey, let's bring that point spread down against Notre Dame. We can get that down to maybe 15-14 with a player.
1: 20 and a half. All right, when Zach comes back, we're going to talk about the suddenly hot again Brewers.
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1: 4:26 on this Friday edition of Your News Now on WHPY. As you know, I'm a huge golf fan. Not the biggest fan, though, of what I like to call YouTube golf. And there's a lot of platforms now that are making some pretty good money on video content that they're putting together. One of the old school ones is called Good Good Golf. And it's a bunch of guys who were decent college golfers. Some tried out mini tour stuff, tried PGA Tour qualifying. Now they make comedy, if you will, videos. Well, they contracted with the golf equipment maker Callaway this year to produce a new driver with their branding on it. And they put out the first commercial for it. And it didn't go well. Here's ABC News.
18: If you've ever golfed before, you know the feeling of a bad shot putting you into the tall grass and then just trying to hack your way out. Again and again and again. Just keeps getting worse. Well, that must be what it feels like for what was one of golf's most promising companies. So last week, Good Good put out this ad. 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It was created by a bunch of YouTubers barely 6 years ago. 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Pro golfers started doing endorsement deals with them. Other established golf brands like Callaway partnered with them. They're now even sponsoring entire PGA Tour events. Well, this Good Good ad featured Callaway products in what was seemed to be envisioned as a send-up on psychological horror movies. Like, the Callaway Golf Club is just so good, it makes everyone at the tee box crazy. But in the opening sequence of this commercial, a woman reaches out to touch this guy's driver, and he shoves her to the ground, hard.
19: Do not touch my new driver.
18: Which immediately prompted golf fans, particularly women golf fans, to say, what is that? This isn't funny or elevated. It's not even stylized. It just looks like an angry man getting possessive, then violent, toward a woman. After sharp internet backlash, Good Good's co-founder Garrett Clark put out a statement on social media.
20: I personally want to apologize for playing the role in this skit, in this ad, at the magnitude that I did.
18: He described cringing when watching back the ad himself, saying concerns about making light of violence against women were justified, and he said he hoped everyone could move on. That has not happened. Several retailers, including Dick's Sporting Goods, have stopped carrying Good Good products in recent days. Yesterday, the PGA announced the brand will no longer be sponsoring that tournament. Even Callaway says they're parting ways, and get this, Callaway representatives saw this ad and approved it before it went out. They now say their review process has to be strengthened, which makes you wonder, how many people do see an offensive ad before it reaches the masses? Clearly, the answer over at Target is not enough. This week, Target customers noticed a weird Halloween costume posted on the store's website. It was described as a clown costume, but here was this black kid modeling it in a bright orange striped outfit with a tiny hat and a mask that imposes a giant toothy grin over his face, huge red lips, a wide, goofy pose that looked straight out of a textbook about blackface minstrel shows. People started posting it alongside photos of old demeaning portrayals throughout history. Target says it's deeply sorry and again says it's reviewing how this could have gotten approved. And in each case, you could make the case there would have been no issue here had the character been played by someone else. Like, would anyone care if it was a man shoving his guy friend to the ground? What if it was a white kid in the outfit? But that's just it. The blind spots are the problem. If you don't know how a woman will see this imagery or a person of color, that speaks volumes by itself. That's not to say advertising can't be creative. Just last month, the New Bedford Whaling Museum of Massachusetts repurposed a one-star review from a disappointed guest. Worst aquarium ever, it read, which makes sense given that this is a historical museum with no animals. Worst aquarium ever became their summer marketing slogan, and visits, they say, went up 250%.
1: Do not, I'm warning you, do not Google Betty White Snickers ad, because whoa, are you going to be offended?
21: ABC News.
0: News. I'm Mike Dubusky. Deliberations resume on Monday in the case of Lindsey Clancy after jurors didn't reach a verdict today. ABC's Deborah Roberts with more on the case of the Massachusetts mom who's admitted to killing her three children.
21: State prosecutors arguing that Clancy, a labor and delivery nurse, was in full control.
22: It was a horrible choice, and it's a choice that we don't want to think about that a mother could make, because that doesn't make us feel safe or comfortable in this world. But it's a choice she made.
21: But Clancy's defense lawyer, animated at times, blaming the horrible crime on her fragile mental state, exacerbated by over-medication, showing images of a once happy family next to Clancy's graphic hospital photos after a subsequent suicide attempt left her paralyzed.
0: Three students were stabbed at a high school outside El Paso, Texas this morning. The victims are in stable condition, and a suspect is in custody, authorities say. All of them are 14 years old. This is ABC News.
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1: At 4:31, it is mostly sunny and 81. 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
24: And I'm Terry Kovarik. The administrator of the Winneconne Community School District is placed on administrative leave. In a statement, school board president Katie Callewart says the board placed Peggy Larson on paid administrative leave following a vote Monday night, pending further consideration of an internal investigation authorized by the board. Details on the nature of the investigation were not released. Information about an acting superintendent will be provided at a later date. Callewart's and board vice president Dean Ackman are the targets of recall efforts by Winneconne residents, with spending on legal services being one of the issues of concern.
1: The execution of a search warrant on a Fond du Lac man's house turns up human remains and tributes to a notorious grave robber. Benjamin Larson was arrested earlier this month in connection with the alleged stalking of a Madison woman that he used to date 13 years ago. A search of his home reportedly turned up six human skulls, partial skulls, a jawbone, and other assorted bones in a glass casket. Detectives also found items from the grave of Ed Gein, bottles labeled as containing various poisons, and a silicone female doll in a bed with a picture of the alleged stalking victim above it. Investigators believe the bones may be those of Native Americans buried centuries ago, but forensic testing is being conducted. If convicted on the stalking charge, Larson would face up to 3 years in prison. You can find the full criminal complaint on our website, WHBY.com.
24: More citations are issued for Tony Romo. Reporter Bob Haig has the latest.
25: Romo charged with three new citations in connection to his July 23rd traffic stop and arrest in Milwaukee on suspicion of OWI. He's charged with OWI first offense, possession of open intoxicants in a motor vehicle, driver, and unsafe passing on the right. Romo is due to appear in court September 21st. The 46-year-old former Dallas Cowboys quarterback was pulled over by a sheriff's deputy on a bridge while driving on Interstate 43. Romo was handcuffed and, because of the amount of traffic, taken to the station for field sobriety tests, which he performed poorly on. He refused to take a breathalyzer test. Romo remains on leave from his broadcast role with CBS Sports. Bob Haig, Wisconsin Radio Network.
1: A Doty Island resident is working to return photos to their owners following last month's tornado. Julie Llewellyn has been collecting pictures found amongst debris and is trying to restore them to their original state. Llewellyn adds she's also digitizing them.
26: This day and age, everybody has things on their phone, but these older family photos from even the 80s back aren't digitized, and people are losing them, and that's their family history.
1: Anyone who finds a photo should put it in one of several collection totes located throughout Menasha.
24: A Marquesan woman accused of killing two passengers in a UTV crash says she is not guilty. Megan Zimmerman enters the plea in Green Lake County Court to two counts of homicide by intoxicated use of a vehicle and first-degree reckless endangerment. Zimmerman allegedly had a blood alcohol level three times the legal limit when she lost control of a four-wheeler while taking part in a veterans memorial ride in the town of Brooklyn back in April. Two people riding with her were killed. No trial date has been set.
1: Good news for drivers in the Wrightstown area today. The East Frontage Road along Interstate 41 between Kerrigan Drive and County Highway U reopened to traffic. The road had been shut down since March for reconstruction and realignment. Starting on Monday, the West Frontage Road will be shut down between Kerrigan and U.
24: The Gilbert School District makes budget cuts ahead of the new school year. The changes include a scale back of pre-K programming, additional fees for students enrolling in the district's 3K program, and the elimination of custodial positions. Superintendent Nathan Hansen says the savings will go toward building upgrades and raises for teachers.
2: It's been this way for a couple of years, probably about 5 years at this point, that our staff has been some of the lowest compensated in the state. It makes it very hard to attract and retain staff, and we've got a lot of veterans staff members here who really believe in the school district want to be a part of it.
24: In April, Gilbert voters rejected a $16 million referendum that would have provided the district additional operating revenue for the next 5 years. Another referendum question will appear on the November 3rd ballot.
1: The State Court of Appeals upholds a sentence handed down to a Green Bay murderer. Antoine Powell was found guilty of first-degree intentional homicide in connection with the shooting death of David Shorter at a Bellevue Street home in December of 2025. The judge gave Powell the mandatory life sentence, but allowed him to apply for parole in 38 years based on what he thought would have been Shorter's life expectancy. Powell appealed, claiming that should not have been used as a sentencing guideline. The Court of Appeals rejected that argument.
24: And a Howard grocery store worker wins a statewide bagging competition. Darren Tao, who's employed at the Woodman's on Duck Creek Parkway, took the top spot in the Wisconsin Grocers Association Great Wisconsin Bag Off Championship. Participants were evaluated on the speed in which they bagged groceries, along with their bag-building technique, weight distribution, style, and appearance. Tao will represent the state in the National Grocers Association Best Bagger Championship. That's coming up next February. With Jonathan Krause, I'm Terry Kovarik. 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
1: I assume that he did not use 14 plastic bags for 16 items to win that contest.
24: I would hope not.
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5: We've got some fabulous Friday weather. Mostly sunny, warm again, slightly humid, a high of 80. Fair this evening with some clouds later on. Tonight's low 61. The weekend looks wet at times, but not a washout. Saturday, rain 75, scattered storms on Sunday and 81. From the WBY First Alert Weather Center, I'm meteorologist Steve Balon.
1: Live weather chat with First Alert's David Ernst is coming up in an hour here on Your News Now. Taking a look at current conditions, it is mostly sunny. We've got 83 at Lambeau Field for the Packers game against the Cardinals tonight, 81 in Oshkosh, 83 in Appleton at the Myron Construction Studio of WHBY. And speaking of today's game, that obviously creating some issues as part of Hurling Clark Law Firm traffic. First off, let's start with an alert. We have a crash blocking the left lane of northbound 441 at the I-41 interchange. The crash itself is right before you get into the loop. Again, heading to the southbound 41 side. Unfortunately, not the northbound side, but we do still have a considerable backup. That is all the way down to the College Avenue interchange. Slow go from there all the way until you get onto I-41, where it's a slow go as well because of all the Packers traffic. Slowest stretches we can see here so far this afternoon, right by Royal St. Patrick's Golf Links in Wrightstown. And then once you get up towards the Freedom Road interchange. There we go. Almost said French. Freedom Road interchange, north of Wrightstown. Things finally clear up when you get to the six-lane segment there of I-41 in De Pere. We also have a disabled vehicle blocking the right shoulder of northbound I-41, and that is just past the Highway 45 interchange in Oshkosh. Does not appear to be affecting traffic at this time. So, as you might expect, slow go pretty much everywhere you go here northbound on 41 or 441 this afternoon. As for travel times, northbound I-41, the 441 interchange to Highway 32 is running 36 minutes. That is 20 minutes slower than usual there. I-41 northbound from Black Wolf Ave to Breezewood Lane is still 15 minutes. That's right on time. 441 loop Southbound, still 12 minutes. Northbound, you are looking at 23 minutes. That's 11 minutes slower than usual on that side. So be aware here this afternoon. Traffic, as always, is brought to you by Hurling Clark Law Firm.
6: 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Wall Street finished out the day in the red with trading in a fairly tight range. The Dow was off 9 points, ending the day at 53,560. NASDAQ lost 138 points. The S&P 500 fell 19. Apple has increased the price of its Apple TV streaming service. The new price will be $14.99 a month or $119 a year. That's up $2 a month or $20 for the annual price. It's also increasing the price of its Apple One bundle, which includes Apple TV and Apple Music. That goes up $2 a month to $21.95. Shares of the video game giant Take-Two Interactive were up 1% today. The maker of the Grand Theft Auto franchise got good reviews of the trailer for the sixth edition of the game. The trailer was first seen on Netflix with high viewership numbers expected due to having to refresh screens from error messages. The game will launch on November the 19th. Once again, the market's in the red, and that is Your Money Now.
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1: Zach Morris is back. We'll have Milwaukee Brewers baseball for you tonight here on WHBY. Who's coming to town?
13: The Texas Rangers, and they're in the middle of a division race. Now, you may be looking at the record of 66 and 68 thinking, okay, they can't be that much of a division leader. Well, the thing is, in the AL West, they struggle. They're only a game back from the 500 Houston Astros.
1: Yep. So who gets the start tonight for the Crew?
13: It will be Logan Henderson. So this is all about trying to get their rotation figured out right before they take on the Chicago Cubs next week. But still, you have to get through these three games with the Rangers. He'll be going against Corey Bradford for the Rangers. Cody Bradford.
1: And what is the start time?
13: Start time will be at 6:05 for the pregame show, and first pitch will be at 6:40.
1: All right. And how about the game times for the other two matchups here this weekend?
13: Yeah, for tomorrow, it will be at 6:15. That game will actually be on Fox, so a national televised game for Milwaukee. Getting a couple of those now over the last couple of weeks, and a couple of the Cubs games will also be on national TV as well. And then the normal start time on Sunday, 1:10 first pitch, and pregame will be at 12:35, a little bit earlier compared to last week when they were at the Little League Classic.
1: Who do the Cubs have this weekend?
13: The Cubs, I believe, the Cincinnati Reds.
1: Oh, man. Although the Reds scored 9 runs in the top of the 9th inning to beat my Giants yesterday. That's embarrassing.
13: They did beat the Cubs today 10-8.
1: Oh, look at that. Man.
13: Already a half game.
1: What's up with Craig Counsell?
13: 7.5. Well.
1: Remember when it was 3.5 and panic was starting to set in? Oh, man, the Cubs are going to catch them. Pete Crow Armstrong, MVP. He's going to carry them to the World Series. And now they're back to 7.5 behind again in a week.
13: It's also waiting for that surge for Chicago because they are a better team. If you look at their team, the payroll, everything else, they have the talent. They can do it. They're off to a good year. If they didn't have the Brewers to worry about, this has been the year to win the division, just like last season. But because the Brewers have been on this hot stretch over the last couple of years, that's been a big thorn of the Chicago Cubs side, regardless if you take their coach or not. It just happens to work out that way. But again, you have 7 games coming up. That lead can vanish in a hurry.
1: Something interesting out of Major League Baseball here. They have suspended a once-prized Dominican prospect after uncovering an elaborate age fraud plot that included a fictitious death and gravesite tombstone. MLB investigation uncovered a series of extreme efforts by the player's handler to make him appear nearly 2 years younger than he actually is, including faking a birth certificate to create a new identity, falsifying medical and school records, filing a fraudulent death certificate, and even creating the gravesite scene, according to sources talking to ESPN. The Cleveland Guardians had signed a player by the name, well, going by the name of David Severino, to a pre-deal when he was 14 years old that would be finalized in 2029, by which point he would be 17 and eligible to actually sign the contract. Well, it turns out he's actually Dory David Severino DeMasso and is 16 years old right now and not the 14 which his handler claimed he would be. Now, this is something that did happen back in like the 80s and 90s, where guys who weren't selected in like the international draft out of the Dominican Republic would suddenly have new names and younger birth dates and all cycle back in to the conversation of potentially being picked up by a team. But this is the first time I remember such a scheme being uncovered before the player comes to Major League Baseball and he's like, yeah, I'm actually 2 years older.
13: Well, I mean, still, the age of 16, if he's good, he'll be fine. But obviously, it's the one thing now in baseball that this will never vanish. It's been around here once in a while, you hear a case of this or two, but it'll always be there. So always have that to rely on everything for these prospects. But again, age 16, if he can still hit a ball pretty well, he'll be back at it before you know it. But this doesn't help him in the long run.
1: Yeah, so they fake killed his mother and created a gravesite, fake gravesite.
13: That part's different. You don't normally get that part in these stories.
1: Unbelievable. Zach Love, one more check on sports coming up in the next half hour here on your news now. Stay tuned. Kathy Trebatusky is standing by for Ladies and Gentlemen, The Weekend.
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17: This is PJ, and here's what happened on August 28th throughout the years in U.S. history. In 1898, Caleb Branham renames his carbureted soft drink Pepsi Cola. In 1907, United Parcel Service, otherwise known as UPS, is founded by James E. Casey in Seattle, Washington. 1955, Chicago black teenager Emmett Till is kidnapped, beaten, and shot dead by white men in Money, Mississippi. His killers are eventually acquitted, but the case helps ignite the U.S. civil rights movement. And then in 1963...
19: I have a dream that my four little children will one day live in a nation where they will not be judged by the color of their skin, but by the content of that character. I have a dream today.
17: Martin Luther King Jr. delivers his I Have a Dream speech during the March on Washington for Jobs and Freedom Civil Rights March at the Lincoln Memorial in Washington, D.C. To hear this segment again and other segments celebrating America's 250, head on over to WHBY.com.
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18: The 2-2 pitch. And a fly ball to left. Back on it is Robert at the track wall. Gone! Jackson Churiel with his second homer of the night. It's a two-run shot. And the Brewers with an 8-2 lead here in Queens.
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22: Ladies and gentlemen, the weekend.
1: And that means it is time for Kathy Trebetusky from the Fox Cities Convention and Visitors Bureau to join us for, ladies and gentlemen, the weekend. We're running out of summer weekends, you know.
25: We are, but this is a big weekend for summer send-offs and picnics, so it's kind of like one big last hurrah.
1: Let's get into the Friday fun fact first.
25: Have you heard we have a new brewery in town?
1: So it is. I don't smell it.
25: You don't smell it. Well, maybe you're not the right part of town. So Op North is now open off of College Avenue, just down from Glass Nickel Pizza. It's a dog-friendly establishment with live music, food trucks, sand volleyball courts, and a large outdoor patio. Looks fantastic. I can't wait to check it out.
1: All right. Let's get into some events, starting with a big one in downtown Appleton tonight.
25: That's right. We have Light the Night Market. That is tonight from 5 until 10 p.m. You can stroll through this open-air market. It's filled with food trucks, unique arts and crafts vendors, hands-on activities, street performers, live music, and plenty of glowing moments around every corner. And it is free to attend.
1: All right. And where? How much of College Ave do they shut down for that? I know it starts at Houdini Plaza, right?
25: Yeah, a block or two.
1: Okay.
25: Yeah. Yeah.
1: Just so everybody knows. Just, I mean, if they want to head to Op North and all of a sudden there's Light the Night, uh-oh.
25: Well, you'd probably have to go around on a side street, but it shouldn't be too much of a hassle, I would think.
1: Big weekend at Fox City Stadium, and we have a bit of a connection to that. One of the events coming up, I'll explain here in a moment. Go ahead.
25: Yes, it is the last homestand this season. It is Brattoberfest weekend at Fox City Stadium. Head out there and enjoy a brat and see the T-Rats players in their Lederhosen jerseys and brown pants.
1: Mm-hmm.
25: So tonight at 6:40, there will be the world-famous competitive eater, Joey Chestnut. You can do a meet-and-greet with him, and I believe that's the connection, right?
1: Yes. Yeah, so Nick Vetrano, who is part of the KISS FM morning crew and then also is on our sister station, The Score, from whatever time he's on. And he will actually be going head-to-head with Mr. Chestnut in some kind of meat-eating contest.
25: I love this. And do we have side bets going on?
1: How much he loses by? Because loses no one's betting on him to win. No. I mean, the spread, if it's brats, it's got to be at least, I don't know how long they're going to eat. I think it's a five-minute thing. So I would put Nick at -9.5.
25: There you go. How excited brats. Is he? Has he been kind of... Oh.
1: Joey Chestnut's
25: down
1: his hero.
25: Hallways. Oh,
1: he has
25: really?
1: A picture on his desk. I'll show it to you on the way out here.
25: Please do. Please do.
1: All right. So once we get past Joey Chestnut tonight at 6:40, what's
25: Nick.
1: Coming up the rest of the week? And Nick.
25: And
1: yes.
25: Nick. And Nick.
1: I don't know if anyone's going to be able to see Nick actually take him on or not. We'll effort that.
25: TBD.
1: All right, what's coming on then on Saturday?
25: Yeah, so Saturday also 6:40 game time, and this is the Flying Brat bobblehead for the first 1,000 fans. I want one of those. Sunday, you can head out there in the afternoon at 1:10. It'll be the Sal Frelick youth jersey giveaway for the first 1,000 kids that come through. And then for both Friday and Saturday, there will be post-game fireworks and kids can run the bases. And like I said, last homestand of the season, so go support them. Support our T-Rats.
1: Up next, something happening in my backyard. Well, not literally.
25: Well, it could be. Good. 12th annual Village of Sherwood Summerfest happening tomorrow from 3 until 10. This is at Wanak Shoot Park. There will be great music, including performances by Spicy Thai Band, food, beverages for purchase, and all kinds of fun activities for the family, including face painting, a petting zoo, and pony rides, and rock climbing as well. They will also have fireworks at dusk, so go check that one out.
1: Excellent. You will actually see me there for the fireworks.
25: Well, good.
1: Yeah.
25: Great. Go check out Sherwood Summerfest and say hi to Jonathan.
1: Coming up also this weekend, it is a summer send-off.
25: It is. It is the Greenville summer send-off happening tomorrow. The parade starts at 2 p.m. in downtown Greenville. After the parade, you can head to the Lions Park for bounce houses, dance, and karate demonstrations. I almost said karaoke.
1: Karate
25: demonstrations and live music. The Cheese Doodles will perform at 6. Avenue 55 will perform at 7. And then Boogie and the Yo-Yos will be on at 8:45 p.m. There will be post-concert fireworks at this event as well. You do need a wristband to attend. You can purchase those at the gate starting at $10. It does get more expensive as the night goes on. Or you can pre-purchase those wristbands at local Greenville businesses.
1: Very good. Kathy Trobatusky joining us from the Fox Cities Convention and Visitors Bureau for, ladies and gentlemen, the weekend. And then an opportunity to help out some local emergency services.
25: So we have the Combined Locks Fire and Rescue Picnic that is Saturday starting at noon. This will be in Memorial Park in Combined Locks. They have a whole bunch of stuff going on. We've got live music, fireworks, fire truck parade, a softball and cornhole tournament, food trucks, village corn roast in case you didn't get enough to eat from the food trucks,
1: mm-hmm.
25: a kids activity center, including bounce houses, touch a truck, and also the Theta Star helicopter will be there. For live music, we have American Platinum at noon, followed by Tipsy Gypsy, and then Grand Union.
1: And then we'll wrap things up here with something for the canines.
25: That's right, and I'm sorry, Jonathan, no big dogs allowed, so you can't go, because you're a big dog.
1: Thanks.
25: That was a bad dad joke. Okay, so we have the Small Dog Social Hour. This is Sunday from 10 a.m. till noon, happening at Fetch, Play, and Sip in Appleton. And this is big fun for little pups. This is for dogs under 30 pounds. They're invited to run, play, and socialize. The dog parents, meanwhile, can enjoy the Southport Tap Room. And if you can't make it this weekend, you can circle back another time, as this is happening every other Sunday.
1: All right. And then something you wanted to get on people's calendars coming up later, already next month. Yeah.
25: Already, yes. The 31st annual Fox Jazz Fest is happening next weekend, September 5th and 6th. That will be at Jefferson Park in Menasha. They did get clearance to go ahead and have it at the park.
1: Okay.
25: And this is a free jazz music festival, and it happens noon until 6 p.m. both days.
1: We would respectfully ask that you just go down there for the Jazz Fest and not turn it into a tour.
25: Correct.
1: Yeah. Where can people find everything going on in the Fox Cities?
25: Please visit foxcities.org/events.
1: Very good. We'll have the Labor Day look at the events coming up next week on Friday here on WHBY. See you then. Quick break here for ABC News coming up at the top of the hour. After that, Terry Kavarik and I will have the latest in news. We'll check in with First Alert Weather and Hurley Clark Law Firm traffic as well. Bit of a mess out there as you got some crashes combined with Packers traffic here this afternoon.
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4: From ABC News, I'm Mike Dabosky. The jury deciding the fate of Lindsey Clancy has been sent home for the weekend after they didn't reach a verdict today. The 12 jurors, 9 women and 3 men, will not be deciding if the Massachusetts mom killed her 3 children in 2023, but if she's criminally responsible. Her defense team has been arguing she was suffering from postpartum psychosis. ABC's Rena Roy reports from Plymouth, Massachusetts, where the trial's being held.
5: Prosecutors highlighted the steps that Clancy took to secure that knife and those pills, arguing she made intentional steps to kill the children before attempting to take her own life. They also highlighted what they called superficial injuries stemming from Clancy's suicide attempt with that knife and the therapeutic to low levels of medication that were in her system that day of the killings.
4: Clancy's lawyers have pushed back on the suggestion her suicide attempt was not serious. 580 people are dead and nearly 2,000 people are missing after fast-moving floodwaters devastated parts of Nepal earlier this week. ABC's Brit Clenett is in Kathmandu, the capital of Nepal.
6: There is an urgent recovery underway, and it's complicated by mountains of mud and debris. Communication lines are down, roads are blocked, and the search for, as I say, dozens of Americans, but also hundreds of other foreigners, trekkers, is underway.
4: Several organizations marched on Washington today to push back against the Trump administration's attempts to limit mail-in voting. ABC's White House correspondent Karen Travers.
8: Less than 70 days until the midterm election day, an election cycle marked by a push by President Trump and Republicans to change voting laws and reshape congressional districts. Many civil rights groups have charged those efforts will hurt racial minorities.
4: You're listening to ABC News.
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4: A stabbing at a high school near El Paso, Texas earlier today.
24: There were 3 juveniles that were injured and all are in stable condition. As a matter of fact, two have already been released from a hospital.
4: El Paso Sheriff's Commander Jerome Washington, who says all of the victims are 14, as is the suspect who is in custody. A federal judge has ruled that the Pentagon's efforts to designate Anthropic a national security threat were illegal and unconstitutional. The Pentagon and Anthropic were set to partner with one another on artificial intelligence. But earlier this year, Anthropic said it had certain red lines around how it wanted its technology used in warfare. Red lines the Pentagon rejected.
26: The argument that Anthropic was a supply chain risk was one that we really hadn't heard used against an American company. This is typically designated for a foreign company that you would see a risk from overseas and say that's something that poses a threat to national security here. So it was really unprecedented that we saw the Pentagon say Anthropic, this AI giant that is based in Silicon Valley, is a threat. And what this ruling showed was basically this judge saying that argument did not hold any merit.
4: ABC's Elizabeth Schulze. It all comes after more than 100 companies, including Anthropic, put out an open letter yesterday warning that hospitals, water treatment plants, and other critical infrastructure could face a new swarm of hacking threats as AI makes sophisticated cyber capabilities cheaper and more accessible to attackers. Mike Dubusky, ABC News.
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1: 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I'm Jonathan Kraus.
10: And I'm Terry Kabarik. The administrator of the Winnicott Community School District is placed on administrative leave. In a statement, school board president Katie Kalawertz says the board placed Peggy Larson on paid administrative leave following a vote Monday night, pending what they call further consideration of an internal investigation authorized by the board. Details of the nature of the investigation were not released. Information about an acting superintendent will be provided at a later date. Kalawertz and board vice president Dean Ackman are the targets of a recall effort by Winnicott residents, with spending on legal services being one of the issues concerned.
1: The execution of a search warrant at a Fond du Lac man's house turns up human remains and tributes to a notorious grave robber. Benjamin Larson was arrested

0: charge, Larson would face up to 3 years in prison. You can find the complete criminal complaint on our website, WHBY.com.
1: Valley Transit has found a location for a temporary center while work is being done on its new downtown Appleton home. VT is building a $27 million transit center along Washington Street that will feature office and apartment space on its upper floors. General Manager Ron McDonald says they will need somewhere to transfer passengers while that project is under construction.
2: To make that happen, we have to develop a temporary transit center. We intend to do that on Collada Way. That spring, that well that's there that's been abandoned, and, you know, Collada Way and Superior. We have to do some work to make it ADA compliant and some other work to make the buses fit.
1: Construction on the new Valley Transit Center begins next year.
0: The public will have an opportunity to check out an historic Nina home next month. The Havila Babcock House along East Wisconsin Avenue will be open for tours on Saturday, September 26th, with all proceeds going to the Nina Menasha Emergency Society to help July 27th tornado victims. The house was built by Babcock in 1883 and is recognized by the Wisconsin Historical Society as one of the state's most significant historic homes. Babcock's great-grandson, Peter Adams, says the house was built with the community in mind.
3: Sharing this house and what he created with others is really what his intention was. This house was not built and designed for us. It was built and designed for everyone who will be on this tour.
0: There is a wait list for the Babcock House tours. More information can be found on the Nina Historical Society's website.
1: Winnebago County will resume outdoor siren testing on Saturday. The weekly tests had been paused since the July 27th tornado that struck Menasha and Nina out of sensitivity to those in the affected areas. Sirens will be activated at noon on Saturday.
0: Vantage Group reveals its plans to improve Green Bay Austin Straubel International Airport. The company is now overseeing operations after reaching a five-year management agreement with Brown County last month. GRB Executive Managing Director Nika Allen says the plans include infrastructure upgrades.
4: We're looking at new jet bridges. We're looking at new HVAC equipment. Lots of things to really support the structure of this building, in addition to outside where you have, you know, your runways and taxiways. So a lot of new projects coming. We actually have a taxiway project happening as we speak. So really excited about the advancements coming to the airport.
0: Allen adds that Vantage Group is also focused on improving hospitality at GRB, along with adding new flights.
1: The Dodge County Sheriff's Office arrests two men accused of trading child pornography on the internet. John Bauer of Mayville and Jason Van Dyke were taken into custody this week following tips from the National Center for Missing and Exploited Children. Criminal charges are pending.
0: Kohl's addresses an error that led to unexpected charges for some online shoppers. Reporter Sean Maloney tells us more.
5: According to a statement issued by the Menominee Falls-based retailer, a processing error caused erroneous charges for some customers who made online purchases between July 24th and August 5th. The charges were not tied to new purchases or returns and are now being reversed. Affected shoppers should see the money returned within 1 to 3 days, depending on their financial institution. There's no word from Kohl's on how many customers were impacted. Sean Maloney, Wisconsin Radio Network.
1: And Appleton will once again light the night this evening. The semi-annual open-air market takes over College Avenue until 10 o'clock this evening. There will be live music, street performers, vendors, and food trucks. Coming up at 5:31, one woman looks to reunite photos found in tornado debris with their owners. With Jonathan Krause, I'm Terry Kabarik.
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7: We've got some fabulous Friday weather. Mostly sunny, warm again, slightly humid, a high of 80. Fair this evening with some clouds later on. Tonight's low 61. The weekend looks wet at times, but not a washout. Saturday, rain 75, scattered storms on Sunday and 81. From the WBY First Alert Weather Center, I'm meteorologist Steve Balon.
0: Live weather chat with First Alert's David Ernst is coming up in about a half hour here on your news now. Taking a look at current conditions, it is partly sunny, 81 in Oshkosh, 84 in Green Bay for the Packers game at Lambeau Field, 83 in Appleton at the Myron Construction Studio of WHBY. Whoops, that is the wrong sound. Hold the phone here. This is actually what we want to get to right now. Dwayne Clark Law Firm Traffic. And speaking of that Green Bay Packers game, it is creating all kinds of havoc here on the main line.

0: area roadways. First off, let's start with Interstate 41. Very slow go between Kakona and De Pere this afternoon. The major backup, and we did have a crash earlier in this area, is between the Freedom Road Interchange, Highway S, all the way back to the Wrightstown Interchange. So, as mentioned, that's the slowest go. You'll run into the back end of the slowdowns at about 441 Interchange, where earlier we had a crash along northbound 441 at that interchange. That is now cleared, but there is still a pretty sizable backup right along I-41 at the interchange itself, and then the backup along northbound 441 extends back to Northland Avenue as well. Slow go in the construction area between Prospect Avenue and College on the east side of Appleton and into Fox Crossing. We also have a disabled vehicle, which is blocking the right shoulder of northbound I-41 about a half mile past the ramp from Highway 45, Algoma Boulevard in Oshkosh. So it looks like traffic is making its way smoothly through there. Then we have another slow go. This is in the North Fond du Lac area. A vehicle has broken down along I-41 along the shoulder, and you'll run into the back end of that backup at the 00 interchange, and things finally clear up by the time you get to Highway N, almost all the way up to the Winnebago County line. So definitely, if you're coming up from Milwaukee for the game, going to be a slow trek. I-43, by the way, is seeing extensive backups at the 172 interchange, and then right before you get to the Highway 172 bridge over the Fox River as well. So hopefully that will all clear before kickoff at 7 o'clock this afternoon. As for travel times, I-41 southbound, Vanderbilt Road to Highway 10 is 11 minutes, just a minute slower than usual on that side. I-41 northbound, from Highway 21 to Highway 10, is running 15 minutes. That's 2 minutes slower than usual along that stretch. Northbound I-41 from the 441 interchange to Highway 32 is currently running 36 minutes. That's 20 minutes slower than usual on that stretch. 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Now let's check in on the business day with Your Money Now.
1: I'm Dan Loney with Your Money Now. Wall Street finished out the day in the red with trading in a fairly tight range. The Dow was off 9 points, ending the day at 53,560. NASDAQ lost 138 points. The S&P 500 fell 19. Apple has increased the price of its Apple TV streaming service. The new price will be $14.99 a month or $119 a year. That's up $2 a month or $20 for the annual price. It's also increasing the price of its Apple One bundle, which includes Apple TV and Apple Music. That goes up $2 a month to $21.95. Shares of the video game giant Take-Two Interactive were up 1% today. The maker of the Grand Theft Auto franchise got good reviews of the trailer for the sixth edition of the game. The trailer was first seen on Netflix with high viewership numbers expected due to having to refresh screens from error messages. The game will launch on November the 19th. Once again, the market's in the red, and that is Your Money Now.
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0: Former Menasha Blue Jay, Zach Morris, joining us now with another check on sports. And let's start off first with what's going on at Lambeau tonight.
7: Yeah, the reason why all this traffic is becoming an issue on 41 northbound is because it's the final preseason game, and it's also gold package, so not sure how many people from Milwaukee are traveling since the gold package has now exploded all over the place, the state of Wisconsin, but it will be a lot of players a chance to not sign with Green Bay, but to be looked at for other teams, because you're going to have the roster cut down on Sunday, and then you're going to have waivers, because once these players are released, there'll be teams that will want someone. I feel sorry for the players that survived the roster cut down, and just to find out that after waivers, you're now released because someone we like, we think will do a little bit better than you will on our team. So that's always a tough thing for players all around the league, but that's what happened. 7 o'clock for the kickoff for tonight.
0: And remember, it's brother-on-brother action tonight.
7: Correct.
0: Well, actually, brother-against-brother, not brother-on-brother. Well, brother-against-brother action.
7: They're just going to hope that these two teams do not fire their coaches until they can finally play each other. At least for the LeFleur family.
0: All right. What's kickoff time for that one?
7: 7, and then cut down on Sunday.
0: Up next, Milwaukee Brewers baseball action tonight here on WHBY. Who do they got?
7: Yeah, they'll be taking on the Texas Rangers, and this is going to be, as long as you can just win your series, it works out, because the Cubs already lost today, So leading by 7.5 games, we'll have a chance to bump that up to 8, and then that seems outrageous compared to how it was down to 3 not too long ago.
0: 3.5, yeah. So, and again, panic was setting in. Oh, they're going to blow it. And all of a sudden, you're 7.5 up.
7: If anything, it's about trying to create separation for seeding, but I can't look at that first seed until you get the division figured out, because why?
0: Yeah, 3 games ahead of the Dodgers for best record in the National League, and I think they're 2 ahead of Tampa Bay, or maybe 4 ahead of Tampa Bay in the American League for home field in the World Series.
7: Well, I wouldn't even worry about that yet. They got to get through the Dodgers first.
0: They may have to get through the Phillies first or the Braves.
7: There's a few other games I worry about first before whoever comes out of the AL.
0: All right, so who's going for the Crew tonight?
7: For the Brewers, it will be Logan Henderson against Cody Bradford. For Henderson, he is 8-2, ERA of 260.
0: All right, and game time.
7: Game time will be 7:40, pregame at 6:05.
0: Congratulations to Cale Makar. He becomes the highest paid player in NHL history. He signs an 8-year extension with the Colorado Avalanche with an average annual value of $20.4 million, which is only about half of what who in the NBA will be making?
7: James Harden.
0: James Harden, who is fat and out of shape and plays no defense.
7: Well, you can see how the media deal is working out well with ESPN, where you're seeing interest grow into hockey, and there were just a couple other contracts that were the highest, so now you're starting to see contracts starting to gain a little bit of traction now.
0: But again, he's making half as much as James Harden.
7: Well,
0: in the NBA.
7: NBA might be more marketable globally than NHL right now.
0: James Harden.
7: Hey, he used to be a great player.
0: I don't know when that was. He was a great offensive player.
7: I don't know where that contract lines up to Gary Trent Jr. if the NBA approves it.
0: Oh, man. All right. Thank you, Zach. You have a great weekend. Enjoy the game tonight. Drive safe.
7: Thanks.
0: Quick break, and then we'll wrap up this half hour of your news now on WHBY.
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0: 5:24 on this Friday edition of Your News Now on WHBY. I'm Jonathan Krause. And as you may have heard with ABC News at the top of the hour, the Lindsey Clancy trial jury has been sent home for the weekend after 10 hours of deliberation, not achieving a verdict in that case today. ABC News with a look at what's at stake in those deliberations.
19: Sadly, Lindsey Clancy is not the first mother to kill her own children. But what's been different about her triple murder case near Boston has been the reaction to it. There's been shock and horror and even condemnation, but there's also lots of Americans who are sympathetic to Clancy's defense that she strangled her three children as the result of postpartum psychosis. This condition often presents as someone having hallucinations or paranoia, sometimes ending with them trying to hurt themselves or their newborn. Now, this is much more rare than postpartum depression. It's a distinctly different medical condition, but so many mothers have described going through mental health struggles before and after childbirth that these conditions are no longer so taboo in this country. Well, yesterday, the Clancy case went to the jury. They will not have to decide whether she killed Cora, Dawson, and Callan. They'll have to decide whether she's criminally responsible and what charges, if any, fit the deed. ABC's Rena Roy has been in the courthouse watching these proceedings. She joins us from Plymouth, Massachusetts. Rena, what will the jury be deliberating here?
20: Yeah, so the nine women and three men who are deciding Clancy's fate, they have a number of options to consider here. Just to sort of break this down simply, they will go through all three murder charges against Lindsey Clancy one by one. One for Cora, one for Dawson, one for Callan. Those are the three Clancy children that you mentioned. Mm-hmm. Under each charge, they will consider first-degree murder, second-degree murder, and manslaughter. So if she is found guilty of murdering her children, she would face up to life in prison. If she's found to be not criminally responsible, she would be sent to a state mental health facility.
19: I said, because I was going to say, like, she has admitted, like, I did this. It's the reasons that I did this, or the reasons that it happened. That's the contention here. So I guess what stuck out to you at closing arguments? What are these jurors being told?
20: Yeah, so I got a chance to go into court. And first of all, I can tell you that the jurors really seemed locked in
1: right
20: up until the end of this trial. They were straight-faced. Their eyes were fixed. They seemed to be listening very closely as the prosecution and defense made their cases for a final time. Defense attorney Kevin Reddington has been arguing that Clancy was failed by the healthcare system, that her medical team, her doctors, misdiagnosed and over-medicated her.
21: Because of the damn medicine and the lousy medical care that she got.
20: And he rattled off the long list of medications that Clancy was prescribed.
21: Lorazepam, buspirone, trazodone, fluoxetine, zolpidem, mirtazine, clonazepam.
20: The prosecution, on the other hand, painted just a totally different picture. They were really focused on Clancy's search history to try and prove that she intentionally and rationally planned these killings by researching how long her husband Patrick would be out of the house while running errands.
22: Everything that happened that day shows you she knew the difference between right and wrong, and she could conform her behavior to the law.
20: And they say that shows that she was thinking clearly, that she was not in postpartum psychosis, mm-hmm. that she wanted to kill her children, because they say that that was the only preventative factor from her taking her own life.
22: And she left them there, discarded on the basement floor, like broken toys, because she was done playing the game.
20: And so after closing arguments wrapped up, the judge charged the jury, essentially giving them instructions on how to interpret the law in this case. They then went behind closed doors. They deliberated for a few hours yesterday. Today, they'll be back in deliberations.
1: And I'm wondering then, Rena, with that in mind, because this is all about like motivations and health, what is the vibe among people watching this trial? Because in other cases in the past about women who have admitted to killing their children, I don't recall people showing up to defend them. That is happening here in some cases, though, it sounds like.
20: Absolutely. This has totally struck a chord for a lot of people, Brad. I mean, Clancy has had supporters show up throughout this trial wearing pink in solidarity. And we spoke to some of them who were at court about why they felt it was important to show up.
23: I do not think that she should be held criminally responsible.
20: There's one woman named Sarah Miller. She says she just threw a mattress in the back of her car, decided last minute to drive 17 hours from Indiana because she felt a pull to be here.
23: I struggled with postpartum after my second child. I've been in outpatient programs, inpatient programs, and people that have never experienced it, they don't understand.
20: She brought her psychiatric pills with her to court to send a message that sometimes doctors don't get it right when prescribing.
23: It's been several years of me being a guinea pig for meds, of trying to find the right regimen. And it's just, you know, it's not easy to figure it out. And I'm still trying to figure it out.
20: We also spoke to a woman named Danielle Buckley. She was wearing pink as well. She's a mother of three from Maine.
24: When I had my two boys was when, I mean, at that point, I think mania, there was a lot of times where I was like, I got to get my kids out of the house. I can barely cope with me. I mean, times when I didn't know I was going to survive through the next day.
20: Would you say you see yourself in Lindsay Clancy in some way?
24: Absolutely. I don't know that we'll ever know the whole story, but the one thing I think we do know is that she got horrible health care.
20: Both women we spoke to, they really seem to want Clancy to have the chance to rehabilitate, to start over again. And Brad, I think it's clear that this trial has just sparked a large and really nuanced conversation about women's mental health, specifically postpartum mental health.
1: All right, Rena Roy there in Massachusetts right now. Thank you so much.
20: Thanks, Brad.
0: ABC News coming up next. Terry and I will have the latest in WHBY News after that. And then we'll have the live weather chat.
25: ABC News, I'm Mike Dubusky. Jury deliberations resume on Monday in the trial of Lindsay Clancy. Jurors were sent home this afternoon after not arriving at a verdict in that case. She is accused of killing her three children in 2023. The death toll continues to mount after devastating flooding in Nepal this week. Vikram Ravi says his parents were on a spiritual pilgrimage in the area and were near the Nepal-Tibet border when the floodwater started coming through. He tells ABC News they're now safe.
26: This must be an extremely spiritual and honestly a secretive journey because it's about their connection with God. But obviously things went south, but yes, Shiva has been very important, especially to my mom. She's every Indian family or Hindu family, per se, has like their favorite god or their family god. And Shiva just happened to be one of ours, and I believe he protected them that day.
25: The State Department says 5 Americans have been rescued so far. This is ABC News.
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3: And I'm Terry Kovarik. The administrator of the Winneconne Community School District is placed on administrative leave. In a statement, school board president Katie Callewart says the board placed Peggy Larson on paid administrative leave following a vote Monday night, pending what they call further consideration of an internal investigation authorized by the board. Details of the nature of the investigation were not released. Information about an acting superintendent will be provided at a later date. Callewart and Board Vice President Dean Ackman are targets of recall efforts by Winneconne residents, with spending on legal services being one of the issues of concern.
0: The execution of a search warrant at a Fond du Lac man's house turns up human remains and a tribute to a notorious grave robber. Benjamin Larson was arrested earlier this month in connection with the alleged stalking of a Madison woman that he dated 13 years ago. A search of his home reportedly turned up 6 human skulls, partial skulls, a jawbone, and other assorted bones in a glass casket. Detectives also found items from the grave of Ed Gein, bottles labeled as containing various poisons, and a silicone female doll in a bed with a picture of the alleged stalking victim above it. Investigators believe the bones may be those of Native Americans buried centuries ago, but forensic testing is being conducted. If convicted on the stalking charge, Larson would face up to 3 years in prison. You can find the complete criminal complaint on our website, WHBY.com.
3: More citations are issued for Tony Romo. Reporter Bob Haig has the latest.
25: Romo charged with 3 new citations in connection to his July 23rd traffic stop and arrest in Milwaukee on suspicion of OWI. He's charged with OWI first offense, possession of open intoxicants in a motor vehicle, driver, and unsafe passing on the right. Romo is due to appear in court September 21st. The 46-year-old former Dallas Cowboys quarterback was pulled over by a sheriff's deputy on a bridge while driving on Interstate 43. Romo was handcuffed and, because of the amount of traffic, taken to the station for field sobriety tests, which he performed poorly on. He refused to take a breathalyzer test. Romo remains on leave from his broadcast role with CBS Sports. Bob Haig, Wisconsin Radio Network.
0: An effort is underway to return photos found amongst debris from the July 27th tornado to their owners. Julie Llewellyn has been collecting the pictures and is trying to restore them to their original state. Llewellyn hopes her work will be appreciated.
4: I hope down the road that there's a moment and they just are really, you know, appreciative that somebody turned them in and had the opportunity to claim them and have them again in their possession.
0: Anyone who finds a photo should put it in one of several collection totes throughout Menasha.
3: A Chicago man will spend 10 years in prison for trafficking drugs to the Green Bay area. Stephen Austin Jr. is also sentenced in Brown County Court to 10 years on extended supervision for delivery of cocaine, fentanyl, and heroin. Austin was arrested in September of last year following a number of drug sales to undercover informants in the Green Bay area.
0: Good news for drivers in the Wrightstown area today. The East Frontage Road along Interstate 41 between Kerrigan Drive and County Highway U reopened to traffic. The road had been shut down since March for reconstruction and realignment. Starting on Monday, though, the West Frontage Road will shut down between Kerrigan and U.
3: Operations in the Gillett School District will look a little different this coming school year. The district has implemented budget cuts ahead of the year, which included scaling back pre-K programming and eliminating custodial positions. Superintendent Nathan Hansen says it's been difficult for small districts like Gillett to operate in the black.
5: We've really been operating at a deficit for a couple of years. And when you look historically, when we haven't operated at a deficit, it's really been because we haven't, our staff is really behind. Our wages and benefits, as I said before, that we're the lowest in the region, and it's been that way for a number of years.
3: In April, Gillette voters rejected a $16 million referendum that would have provided the district additional operating revenue for the next 5 years. Another referendum question will appear on the November 3rd ballot.
0: A Green Bay man that provided drugs to an overdose victim says he is not guilty. Shea Reese enters the plea in Brown County Court to one count of first-degree reckless homicide. Reese allegedly sold fentanyl-laced drugs to a 26-year-old Green Bay resident found dead in August of 2025. No trial date is set.
3: And a Howard grocery store worker wins a statewide bagging competition. Darren Tao, who's employed at the Woodman's on Duck Creek Parkway, took the top spot in the Wisconsin Grocers Association Great Wisconsin Bag Off Championship. Participants were evaluated on the speed in which they bagged groceries, along with their bag building technique, weight distribution, style, and appearance. Tao will represent the state in the National Grocers Association Best Bagger Championship next February. That's your final news update. That is a wrap on your news now with Jonathan Krause. I'm Terry Kabar.
0: Have a good weekend there, TK.
3: Okay, we'll do.
0: All right. Up next, the live weather chat with First Alert meteorologist David Ernst.
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0: Let's bring in meteorologist David Ernst. Good afternoon, David.
10: Good afternoon to you.
0: All right, so for anyone who might be heading to Lambeau here this evening or to a high school football game or maybe some other outdoor event, what should they plan on having to wear?
10: It's a very nice evening. Temperatures will be falling through the 70s into the 60s. If you're out late, some folks might be reaching for some longer sleeves as it will be a comfortably cool night with relatively low humidity continuing, but that muggy factor does start to creep back up on us on Saturday. I would expect temperatures eventually before the sun comes back out to dip into the upper 50s and lower 60s for most of us.
0: This is a barbecue slash golf weekend for Jonathan, so when will it be raining?
10: Looks like the most likely time frame would be late tomorrow morning through the afternoon, and then again on Sunday afternoon. There'll be some more pop-up showers and storms that move through the area. Tomorrow, rain should be fairly widespread and steady for a time, but light to moderate. There may be a few thunderstorms embedded, but I wouldn't expect severe weather.
0: All right. So right about the time I'll need to be pulling the meat there on Saturday is when the rain will be moving through. Perfect. As for temperatures this weekend, what are we looking at?
10: Tomorrow should be a cloudier day compared to Sunday, and I would expect temperatures to be a little bit limited by that. So low to mid-70s tomorrow afternoon, and then closer to 80 degrees or lower half of the 80s on Sunday.
0: Fantastic. Why don't we wrap up then with the short-term forecast?
10: All right, pleasant weather continues this evening. Mainly clear skies, low humidity will mean temperatures will start dropping into the 60s here after the sun goes down. We'll see those clouds increasing late tonight, and then over the course of tomorrow, mid-late morning, we should see rain showers start to spread in from the west, and we'll continue with periods of rain into the afternoon. Temperatures tomorrow will be in the middle 70s for a high. It does turn stickier through the day, and the humidity will be quite high by Sunday.
0: Thank you, David. You have a great weekend. We'll talk again next week.
10: All right. Sounds good. You too.
0: Your First Alert meteorologist, David Ernst, joining us here for the live weather chat. As for current conditions, more sun than clouds again. It's been a variable throughout the afternoon. 80 in Oshkosh, 82 in Green Bay at Lambeau Field, 84 in Appleton at the Myron Construction Studio of WHBY. Turning now to Hurling Clark Law Firm traffic, and northbound I-41 is an absolute mess here this afternoon. So why don't we start? We'll go north to south here. We do still have a backup following a disabled vehicle incident along northbound I-41 in the North Fond du Lac area. The backup begins at the Highway N interchange and clears up about halfway down to the Highway Z interchange. Of course, heavier traffic coming up from the Milwaukee area for the Packers game here this evening. We also have a slow go northbound I-41 at the Highway 45 interchange in Oshkosh. That due to a right shoulder blockage due to a disabled vehicle along northbound 41. You'll run into the back end of that backup at the north end of the Butamore Causeway. Then we have our usual construction slowdown northbound 41 between West Prospect Avenue and College Avenue in Appleton. Slow go at the 441 interchange on the north side in Little Chute. We also have a disabled vehicle right in the interchange itself. And then the slowest and longest of the backups, northbound 41, basically from the area of Royal St. Patrick's Golf Links all the way back to the Highway 55 interchange in Kakana. That is due to what we also had a disabled vehicle there, but they're hauling that one away. And then once you get clear of that, you run into the back end of another slowdown at the Freedom Road interchange just south of De Pere. Finally, we were able to get to Lambeau pretty much without any further incident after that. Northbound I-43, slow go between Highway 29 and 172. And then again, once you're past the 172, when you're on 172, just past I-43, slow go all the way to the Fox River Bridge as well. Let's check on travel times real quick. I-41 northbound, Highway 441 to the Highway 32 interchange is running 36 minutes. That's 20 minutes slower than usual along that stretch. I-41 northbound, Highway 21 to Highway 10 is 16 minutes. That's 3 minutes slower as well. 441 loop for you this afternoon is back to 12 minutes in both directions. Traffic is brought to you by Herling Clark Law Firm.
11: I'm Dan Loney with Your Money Now. Wall Street finished out the day in the red with trading in a fairly tight range. The Dow was off 9 points, ending the day at 53,560. NASDAQ lost 138 points. The S&P 500 fell 19. Apple has increased the price of its Apple TV streaming service. The new price will be $14.99 a month or $119 a year. That's up $2 a month or $20 for the annual price. It's also increasing the price of its Apple One bundle, which includes Apple TV and Apple Music. That goes up $2 a month to $21.95. Shares of the video game giant Take-Two Interactive were up 1% today. The maker of the Grand Theft Auto franchise got good reviews of the trailer for the sixth edition of the game. The trailer was first seen on Netflix with high viewership numbers expected due to having to refresh screens from error messages. The game will launch on November the 19th. Once again, the market's in the red, and that is Your Money Now.
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7: 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A personal trainer can focus not only on exercise, but also nutrition and lifestyle. He or she can educate you on what exercises will be best to help you reach your goals and teach you the proper form and technique to reduce your risk of injury. Having a personal trainer beside you to demonstrate and then critique your form is an invaluable tool and will allow you to make the most of every exercise you do. 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A personal trainer wants to empower you to be able to do your exercise plan on your own and only meet with you as often as you prefer. Consider the benefit you could receive by getting a personal trainer today. 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
9: I'm Jonathan Krause, and this is My Two Cents, a weekly opinion feature, Fridays, here on Your News Now. I used to think that people who buy or who built houses adjacent to existing golf courses and then complained about golf balls hitting their houses or landing in their yards were the dumbest people on the planet. Why would you think that being adjacent to a facility that features people playing a game poorly are not going to hit multiple errant shots on a regular basis? One couple that lived along a hole at a Massachusetts country club actually sued the course, claiming that the constant striking of their house by sliced tee shots was causing them significant mental health issues and forced them to keep their children inside all of the time. Initially, the country club tried putting up a net in an effort to deflect bad shots, but their members just kept finding ways to hit that house. For some reason, an equally clueless jury initially ruled in favor of the homeowners, awarding them $5 million for damages, pain, and suffering. If I'd been the attorney representing the country club, I would have made everyone in that jury and the homeowners themselves hit 25 balls each from the tee box on the hole and see how many times they avoided hitting the house. It would have been a slam dunk for the defense, but that was not the legal strategy employed, and the club lost the suit. Fortunately, an appeals judge, who likely is a golfer, reversed that ruling and sensibly found that A, recreational golfers are not that skilled to avoid any errant shots, and B, that people who live next to golf courses should expect wayward golf balls to come flying in at any time. But now that I've spent multiple hours listening to people who live in downtown Appleton complain about noise in that area, I have to wonder if the golf course complainers should be supplanted at the top of my list. Just this week, the Appleton Board of Health and the Safety and Licensing Committee had to spend 2 hours first listening to Alder Martin Smith make arguments for conducting a data collection study on noise levels in the entertainment district and to commit more law enforcement resources to crack down on it. Mind you, Appleton police are already making a concerted effort to focus on noise enforcement in that area, issuing ever-increasing warnings and citations this year. But that isn't enough for Alder Smith. He also pitched the idea of setting up a camera system that wouldn't show video or pictures of excessively loud vehicles for ticketing and enforcement efforts. You can thank Flock for that, but would just log all of the suspected noise violations. Then, tenants in some of the new high-density apartment towers in the College Avenue area took to the microphone to describe their sleepless nights, scared pets, and inabilities to have conversations while sitting at those sidewalk restaurant tables that take up space to walk along the Ave. They, too, demanded more police presence in the area and more tickets be written. And the whole time they were complaining, the only thought in my head was, well, what did you expect? Downtown Appleton is no louder today than it was when I was a young man and would occasionally patronize the downtown bars. There were extremely loud cars and people blasting extremely loud music in the 1990s, just like today. People came down there to be seen and heard, just like they're doing today, except there are now countless videos posted to social media platforms. What is different today is that more people are trying to live in the middle of a city. And now all of a sudden, noise in the entertainment district is a public health crisis. For that, city leaders themselves should take some of the blame. What used to be offices or other business operations that would usually be staffed from 9 to 5 and empty at night have been converted into living spaces, which are usually empty during regular business hours and then are occupied mainly at night. This was an intentional choice to mix residential development in an area well known for its nightlife and car culture. At no point did anyone on planning or zoning committees or on the Appleton Common Council itself ask when considering approval of these developments, how are these people going to deal with all the noise at night? But the vast majority of the blame must go to those who still willingly choose to live in that area. I'm sure that if you were to ask them on the day they moved into those downtown apartments why they wanted to live there, they would have excitedly told you that they couldn't wait to be part of a vibrant downtown community with so many entertainment and dining options within walking distance. Although I would be willing to bet that they're the highest users of food delivery services in the entire city. Well, part of that vibrant community is cruising the Ave well into the wee hours of the night, oftentimes with your friends and their equally obnoxious vehicles right behind you or racing you to the next stoplight. What those apartment dwellers really mean is, I want a bunch of stuff to do close to my place, well, until I want to go to bed, and then everyone else should go home too. Those complaints were then followed by comments from several other alders about the noise issues in their wards. Some complained about the traffic din from Interstate 41 on the north side of the city. Others complained about fireworks throughout the summer. But still, no one just admitted that living in a city is loud, plain and simple. And to expect anything other than that is folly. If you want quiet all night, move to Eagle River or Gresham or Alma. The post-World War II exodus from the inner cities of America to the suburbs is often labeled as white flight, meaning that once white Americans had the means to pay for it and communities outside of the big cities had the infrastructure and housing development space available, they moved just to get away from blacks. But leaving the inner city for the burbs was more about getting away from noise, if anything. Whenever I ride a Metro train into Chicago or take the L through the loop and the cars pass within a few feet of apartment buildings that are more than 100 years old, I understand why those GIs did all they could to get out of that area. Today, you have all these young people raised in those quiet suburbs rushing to get back into urban living situations that are cramped and noisy on the belief that it is somehow better for themselves and for the planet. And those clamoring for a quiet city should probably know that's racist. I save an article from the Atlantic magazine written by Xochitl Gonzalez in September of 2022 entitled, "Why Do Rich People Love Quiet? The Sound of Gentrification is Silence." For arguments just like this, Gonzalez claims that minorities are generally louder and are not as bothered by noise. She believes it is what made the Brooklyn neighborhood in which she grew up vibrant and comfortable. But once upscale white people started moving into renovated and upgraded tenements in the borough, complaints about noise increased. She also points to an effort in New York City to target noise violations, which resulted in far more citations being issued to people of color than to whites. Gonzalez's piece, by the way, was so respected, it was a finalist for a Pulitzer Prize in commentary. So I ask, which way do you think Appleton alders would go when representatives of minority advocacy groups come to them after noise crackdown efforts and complain that here, too, more people of color are getting cited and arrested? I have a feeling that regardless of what Appleton officials choose to do about what some people think is too much noise, complaints will continue to mount. There are still more downtown residential developments on the drawing board, including one that would have people living above the main bus station in the city. The redevelopment of the Thrivent property into high-density housing will put thousands more people within earshot of Interstate 41. There will almost certainly be petitions to erect sound barriers at additional cost to taxpayers, even though it is plain for everyone to see that a high-volume expressway is located right there and has been there for decades. I would love to recommend that those so disturbed by the urban noise cacophony check out places in the more rural parts of our state. But that will just lead to more odor complaints and lawsuits targeting the farms that have also been there for generations. I'm Jonathan Krause. That's my two cents. You can check it out anytime you like on our website, WHBY.com. That'll do it for today's edition of Your News Now on WHBY. We'll be back again coming up on Monday with the latest in news, weather, traffic, and sports. Until then, hope you have a great weekend. Talk to you on Monday.
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11: From ABC News, I'm Dave Packer. Today marks 6 months since the start of the war in Iran. Shortly after it started, President Trump told the American people,
12: "We took a little excursion because we felt we had to do that to get rid of some evil. And I think you'll see it's going to be a short-term excursion."
11: But today, there's still no movement or agreement on Iran's nuclear program. The U.S. struck nuclear targets in Iran that the Pentagon claims crippled their ability to continue a nuclear program. But the Iranians say that they'll keep putting pressure on the U.S., and have crippled traffic in the Strait of Hormuz. ABC's Martha Raddatz.
13: Iran, of course, is still firing at ships. The president on Thursday once again insisting Iran is feeling the pressure after his warning of devastating economic sanctions on the regime. But so far, the Iranians have shown nothing but defiance.
11: A desperate search for survivors continues in Nepal today. Officials say the death toll has reached 543, and that could soon be rising. ABC's Tom-Sophie Borridge on the rescue effort.
14: This is a highly complex operation in very, very challenging conditions for those rescue teams. We're seeing helicopters clearly playing a key role, trying to get into those remote communities, which were simply devastated by that wall of debris and water on Wednesday. 2.5 days on from this disaster, the scale of tragedy in Nepal, Kira, is becoming clearer. Nepalese officials now believe that close to 2,000 people are missing.
11: The jury has been sent home as deliberations continue in the Lindsay Clancy murder trial. The Massachusetts mother acknowledges she killed her 3 children, but claims she's not criminally responsible because she was suffering from postpartum psychosis. ABC's Peter Haralambos.
15: We understand that the jury requested 2 specific pieces of evidence. One is the knife that Clancy used to try to commit suicide. This was the knife that was found in her second floor bedroom. She used it to cut her wrist and cut her neck before jumping out of that window. That incident, of course, leaving her paralyzed from the waist down.
11: You're listening to ABC News.
16: Man, I love this place. I've been surfing here since I was a kid. Now, seeing my grandson out on the water, it means everything to me. Watching him and taking in the blue waves, the sea breeze, the blurry horizon.
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11: Outside El Paso, Texas, 3 students were injured in a stabbing at the Americas High School campus just before 8:30 a.m. The school was briefly placed on a lockdown order until the scene was secured, with the injured victims transported to local hospitals in stable condition. One victim was flown to the hospital, but later also placed in stable condition. El Paso Sheriff Commander Jerome Washington says they found the suspect shortly after the attack.
18: The suspect was later located at the 1400 block of Ben Proctor and was taken into custody.
11: A federal judge has ruled that the Pentagon's efforts to designate AI company Anthropic a supply chain risk and a national security threat is illegal and unconstitutional. ABC's Elizabeth Schulze.
19: The argument that Anthropic was a supply chain risk was one that we really hadn't heard used against an American company. This is typically designated for a foreign company that you would see a risk from overseas and say that's something that poses a threat to national security here. So it was really unprecedented that we saw the Pentagon say Anthropic, this AI giant that is based in Silicon Valley, is a threat. And what this ruling showed was basically this judge saying that argument did not hold any merit.
11: Norway's King Harald V has died at 89. The palace says King Harald died this morning at the National Hospital in Oslo. The popular king was crowned after his British-born father died in 1991. Harald's 53-year-old son, Håkon's 53-year-old son, Håkon, will now take the throne. Dave Packer, ABC News.
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